0: food festivals of the United States.
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2: You've got the best restaurants in all of Napa Valley and locally in Northern California that are here at the festival, plus all our wineries here in Napa.
3: I think that this festival is probably almost equally as big a food festival as it is a music festival.
4: There's lots of food to choose from. The people are fantastic, so it's been a really good experience.
5: We're at Bottle Rock, to me, the best music festival in the country at the highest level, which represents Napa Valley and all that we do. It's a little different than our restaurants. It's something that our whole team enjoys doing and getting involved in. I mean, we all love music, especially this year, not having live music for so long. To be able to get that again is just tremendous.
0: You come here, and it's like you have something for your eyes, your ears, your mouth, to feel the music on your body, right? It's something for all your senses, which is unique. Because some festivals, the music's great, but then it's like the beverages and the food's not that great.
2: And you can get like a delicious wine, let's say butter chardonnay, this rich, delicious, lovely buttery chardonnay, and then you can walk straight over to Goose and Gander and get the most delicious juicy burger to go along with it. It's just the best experience ever.
6: Well, I'm very much a foodie, so coming to Napa, I was excited because I heard there were going to be lots of different options, and I'm really excited about the selection. I had a ramen burger, so Wagyu beef sandwiched between two ramen buns. Rock on, it was fantastic.
4: It's everything that you would normally see turned up 10. There's paella, and there's sushi burrito, so there's just things you wouldn't necessarily expect, and it's just delicious.
7: So this is dumplings. It's actually from L.A., so they came all the way up here to Napa just to have us have some dumplings.
8: We start at the beginning. There's a lot of food trucks, and then you walk into this culinary area, and it's all kind of upper scale, high-end food. We couldn't even decide. We were so hungry. We went from booth to booth. So there's so many options. It's really great.
2: It's exhilarating, to say the least, that we can talk about our wines, we can be at this festival, we can promote our wines, promote Napa Valley, promote Bottle Rock, and also hang out and be together at the same time and have fun.
5: So today what we've got going, our classic Mustard's Grill. We're doing smoked Snake River Farms pork nachos. Pork slow smoked for about 8 to 10 hours. We are also doing the Wagyu brisket, which is about 15 hours of slow smoking. Smoked pork tacos. We're also doing fresh Pacific lean cod tacos. We partnered with him in doing Chris Blanchard Mustard's Grill fried chicken.
9: Lubsky is a Jewish deli, which is what we're calling it. It is some traditional flavors and products from traditional Jewish delis, a little bit more of a modern spin and approach, utilizing things from our farm and fermentation and smoked meats and all those great things.
10: The Lusky fries are a crinkle cut fry that we've crisped up some pastrami. We've got a cheese fondue and a nice pickle garnish here. We've got a vegan sandwich, just a roasted chickpeas with a nice vegan mayo, roasted garlic, a nice lot of vegetables. And then we've got a roast beef sandwich. It's got a horseradish beet condiment on there and some nice spicy greens, also tossed with a little bit of vinaigrette.
8: We're lucky enough to be here in Napa Valley and having the festival be a part of our community. You know, it highlights all of us, and that's a wonderful thing.
11: They're great as a simple treat. You just pop one open and squeeze it right into your mouth. It's so easy to just squeeze them on tacos or mix it into like a chicken salad. My kids' favorite thing is when I surprise them and throw a couple in their lunch boxes. They are the only kids with finger limes in their lunch boxes. We have a farm here. We're in Visalia, California today, and then we also grow over in Morro Bay, California. Our biggest crop is avocados in Morro Bay. We also grow passion fruit. We have dragon fruit that's trellised within the avocado trees. The passion fruit is growing on our deer fencing, and the coffee plants are planted in between the avocado trees. So we call this layered agriculture, and we're able to use a lot of the same resources for multiple crops.

0: that's commercially grown. I mean, we're probably the largest grower of finger limes here in the Central Valley. And it really takes a lot of attention to detail on to grow these and to make them profitable.
1: We actually have a large group of our finger lime fans through our newsletter that have continued purchasing finger limes year after year. They're crazy about them. They'll end up calling us and ordering larger quantities than they can actually order online. People love using these in their seafood dishes, their fish tacos, their cocktails. They're very versatile. There's so many different ways to use finger limes.
2: Make a few.
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2: 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This is our monster cookie. It's a peanut butter non-baked cookie with M&M's, chocolate chips, and oats.
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3: We're just here to sell cheesecakes, grow a business, and live the American dream. But if we can help out a few veterans along the way, we got to hook up our heroes.
2: Yes.
3: Always wanted to be a Marine. I did 4 years. After my time in Afghanistan, they realized that I had some hairline fractures and some other things in my legs, and they put all titanium rods and pins in both femurs and tibias. It was a lot of therapy, and I was medically discharged in 2012. I've got a VA file a mile thick. This is definitely something I wouldn't have seen myself doing back then. I've just been doing odd jobs, different things. It's hard for a guy that's coming home and he doesn't know what he wants to do. When she said that, hey, let's figure this out, I was all in.
2: Now he's wearing the pink apron.
3: I'm glad to be here and to have this opportunity to build this business with my family.
2: We spend a lot of time here, focused strictly on cheesecakes.
3: I was home during the pandemic, and we had just had a baby. She wanted to make a dessert for my mom for Thanksgiving.
2: I came across our apple pie cheesecake. It came out amazing. Murph talked me into selling them on Facebook yard sale, so that's what we did. We kept getting busier and busier, 40, 50 a week, and it just kept growing. At that time, we got shut down by the state because you can't make cheesecakes out of your house.
3: Mistake after mistake that led to success after success.
2: We kept pushing. When one door closed, we kept making sure that another one opened for us. Cheesecakes are keeping us busy.
3: We live here half the time, so nobody said opening a business would be easy, but we had fun doing it. Started from scratch, from nothing, and we didn't know anything. At least we know how to make a good cheesecake. Are you done with this?
2: Yep.
3: Awesome.
2: We do a punch card, so I'm going to give you this.
3: Once a Marine, always a Marine.
2: It's important to us to give back. We do give 22 cents per sale to a veteran cause.
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3: in. We appreciate it. We don't have a business degree, but our heart's in the right place, and we sure know how to make a darn good cheese.
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0: Worth the Wait takes you to the front of America's longest lines to answer one question. Is it worth the wait? From a massive 7-pound burrito to a slice of pie that has locals going crazy, we'll let you know what's worth it and what's not. This is Worth the Wait. This country is full of unusual places to see and amazing things to do. But only the locals really know where to go. On My Go-To, we discover some of the strangest...
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0: Resourceful...
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0: And unique artwork from communities around the country. When you meet the people behind the art, you get to appreciate every stroke of genius. We should all be staying active. And here on Pumped, we show you all the different ways members of your community are keeping in shape. Meet people who can make a gym wherever they go.
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0: 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Here on Pet Project, we consider our furry friends members of the family, and we know you do, too. 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
25: This is a flour bakery demi baguette. It's a little walnut mustard. The smoking goose mortadella as the first layer of meat. Next is the Edwards Virginia country ham. This is kind of the star of the show. Next, we have Rueli raclette from Wisconsin. The last thing that goes on is baby arugula with lemon and poppy seed vinaigrette made with agrumado. I think it's pretty unique to be able to come into a place like Oriole and not have to spend 3.5 hours here. We do 12 to 15 courses. We have 2 Michelin stars, 4 stars from the Tribune, 4 stars from Chicago Magazine. We try to source the best ingredients we can from all over the world. You're eating, listening to the same music and having the same bartenders and having the same quality of service, but also be able to eat a ham sandwich. I think it's pretty fun. My name is Noah Sandoval. I'm the chef and owner of Oriole Restaurant in Chicago's West Loop. We're a fine dining, tasting menu only restaurant. We do about 40 covers a night, and you don't really get a menu. Nobody knows what's coming out. I mean, they can cheat and look at the menu online, but not many people do that. Very seafood heavy. I like to use hiramasa from Australia. I always use caviar from Rare Tea Cellar, and I usually try to just use one red meat, which is usually Wagyu from Japan. We're booking 2 months in advance. The weekends fill up really quickly, and the weekdays are pretty close behind. Every night at 10 o'clock, we take a limited amount of reservations at the bar. We decided that we wanted to do something called Oriole Nightcap at 10 p.m. until whenever, really. And we talked about doing something to eat, and we decided on a ham sandwich. Who doesn't want a ham sandwich? I mean, I feel like when I go out for a cocktail at night, I've always wanted something really simple to eat. You don't want anything too crazy. When I was cooking, when I was a teenager, I would pick up a very specific ham sandwich and just save it in my backpack. And I guess the main reason I wanted to put a ham sandwich on is so I would have ham sandwiches laying around for me and my staff to eat when we were hungry. And I feel like it was a pretty good opportunity to share that with our guests. Julia Momose, my partner at Kumiko, decided that she wanted to pair a cocktail with a sandwich and call it the Rum Ham, not knowing that it was from the television show It's Always Sunny in Philadelphia.
26: This is ham! Soaked in rum.
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0: And what's not? This is Worth the Wait. This country is full of unusual places to see and amazing things to do. But only the locals really know where to go. On My Go-To, we discover some of the strangest...
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13: We do every single pie by hand here. That's the best part of the pie, right? The crust? I'm committed to giving back to veterans and their families because of the sacrifice that they make daily, as well as their families and those that have paid the ultimate sacrifice, like my brother, and just giving back to help in any way we can for the freedoms that we've been given. My brother, Mark, he's awesome. This is where I choke up, sorry. He was amazing. He was my baby brother. Myself being almost 9 years older than him, we baked a lot together growing up. He was a phenomenal cook and a baker, but we both loved it. We would do friendly competitions, send each other pictures of the things that we had going on for the holidays just to compete with who had the better this or the bigger that or whatever was going on. So yeah, he loved to cook. We both loved to bake. He was EOD, which was bomb squad, and actually he was a medic the first time he enlisted. And he lost friends there. And he played the bagpipes. That was the coolest thing, I think, about my brother. And he actually played the services for the men that were lost while he was in Iraq. And then he re-enlisted in EOD so that he could prevent and help in a different way. When I lost my brother, he had a wife, and she was 8 months pregnant with their daughter. And they had a 2.5-year-old son at the time. And just the EOD community and the military community and our community of friends and family just gave back and surrounded us with so much love and support. And I was a stay-at-home mom at the time, homeschooling my 3 sons. And I wanted a way to give back to veterans and their families. Kristen?
29: Yes.
13: Okay. Oh, all right, we got you, ladies. Here we go. Our menu here, as far as our pies, obviously our chicken pot pie is our top selling. And some of our dessert pies, classic apple crumb. So this is our pumpkin pie. It's got the fresh pumpkin puree and the spices fall in there, fresh ginger and cloves and all that good stuff. And we've got our blackberry cobbler. And this has juicy blackberries, and it's got a sweet biscuit topping. Traditional Texas pecan pie. It's got those crunchy Texas pecans in there with that great all-butter crust that we do by hand here. And then we've got our chocolate cream pie. This was my brother's favorite. We make this with a cookie crust and a great dark chocolate filling, and then we shave real chocolate shavings on top.
6: And then we've also got breakfast and lunch all day. And I think one of the funny things that we've become really known for, in addition to our pies, is our burgers that we make just old school style, like you're coming into my kitchen at home.
8: You choose your three pies, and then we have, yeah, pumpkin seasonally, but you can pick your three from all these flavors.
6: Our pie and coffee pairing flights are a great way for our guests to sample a little bit of a lot of our pies. We have a sweet and savory now as well, but they get a cupcake-sized pie, and we pair it with an espresso or coffee drink that will complement those pies. We've got seasonal pumpkin pie, we've got our apple crumb, and our Texas pecan pie, and we're pairing those on this board with a great dark roast, a Santa Lucia, we've got a maple cinnamon latte, a campana, which is espresso and whipped cream, and a pumpkin pie latte, which is next level pumpkin pie. So our savory, we've got a biscuit and gravy pot pie. The crust is made from biscuits from scratch, and inside is country sausage gravy. I raised my boys on that one. And then we've got a choice of a quiche. Here we have a veggie quiche, which has a mushroom, spinach, tomatoes, and Parmesan. And then we've got our classic chicken pot pie that's happening here.
11: Key lime is not overly sweet, but with the coffees, it's a nice balance. The berry with the different lattes work really well together. And then the banana cream is just my ultimate favorite, so that just takes the cherry on the top.
6: So we make everything here from scratch. Again, we do breakfast and lunch all day, and we don't crack an egg till you order it for an omelet or anything. So it's the same way I would cook for you if you came into my kitchen at home. That's how our staff here cooks for you when you come in.
8: I chose this look so that people would recognize us and also recognize that we are tied to military and benefiting them. It's something that's an iconic symbol that people recognize easily.
12: I love their pies. I love the coffee. And I love that they're supporting veterans and a good cause.
6: Everything that we do here, we give a portion of all of it back to veterans and their families.
8: In addition to our philanthropy and giving back to veterans and their families, we give a discount to veterans and first responders at Victory Pie.
6: Never in a million years did I think it would grow into what it's grown into. I think my brother would say, great job, she. He would say, I'm proud of you. And he would probably make some really funny, snarky, sarcastic comment about, you know, oh, of course you made it happen, you know, all that friendly composition thing. My brother's name was Mark Christopher Wells. And on our wall, I wanted my brother's story up there and our story and our mission. I think that's important. First and foremost, I mean, I get to make pies. We get to do this. We get to serve people. It's something that we love to do. And that's the bonus, actually. And the mission is getting to support my brother's legacy and the name and the legacy of all those who have gone before and served so that myself, as a woman living in this great country, gets to own this business, gets to employ people in a small community that's fantastic. It's because of men like my brother that have made sacrifices. And for me, that's just a story that I'm going to keep telling. And if I get to say his name and continue his legacy, then that's a dream come true for me.
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14: Everyone needs a break from their 9-to-5, and we know you don't want to spend those vacation days on the couch. 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
16: And I could feel it when I went from one bath to the next.
14: Take in the sights.
17: You can see the mountains, the city, the trees inside of it.
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14: So finish your...
16: I could feel it when I went from one bath to the next.
14: Take in the sights.
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6: Here we go.
28: Hey, what up?
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29: What's in the sauce?
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27: From New York to L.A., hear that sizzle?
6: It's the best.
27: Fries shoved into an edible bowl.
6: Their first reaction is how big it is.
27: Served in a can.
6: I only have eyes for Spam fries.
27: Donuts.
31: We probably were the very first donut shop to incorporate food with donuts.
32: Yeah, buddy.
27: Door nuts.
31: Wow.
27: You have to see this.
6: What is it?
27: And fried chicken.
6: Like I'm squeezing it and there's juice coming out of it. That's how moist it is.
27: This is Bite Size Coast to Coast Fried Food Frenzy.
6: All right, am I just going to keep eating?
27: First up, New York City.
2: People ask me what's in this cup. What's in the sauce? And what I tell them? Magic.
3: That's good.
2: I went back to Knoxville pretty much feeling like a loser and didn't know what I was going to do with my life at that point. And listen to me, whoever's listening out there, if there's something you want to do and you believe in it, don't give up. Carlos! Hi, localists. My name is Josh Gatewood, and I own a food truck in New York City called Yankee Doodle Dandies. We've been doing food trucks in New York City since 2013. I've gotten about 6 hours of sleep the last 3 days trying to get ready for Comic-Con, and you know what? We're making a lot of money.
4: I'm here second day in a row coming to Yankee Doodle Dandies.
18: That's so awesome. It's totally cool.
19: Thanks, brother. A great day.
2: So the coolest thing about my truck is the backstory. So in the middle of September of 2012, I threw some stuff in my car and just left New York. I went back to Knoxville pretty much feeling like a loser and didn't know what I was going to do with my life at that point. I figured, what's the best way to get out of my situation? Who Wants to Be a Millionaire? I got a phone call that Monday and says, hey, this is Taylor from Who Wants to Be a Millionaire. She says, you're on the show on Thursday. And I barely had enough money to get back up there. I said, oh, crap. So I took a mega bus from Knoxville, Tennessee, back to New York. But I'd like to set them up here in New York. I'd like to start my own all-American Southern fried chicken restaurant, all organic.
21: Oh, like very nice.
2: Yankee Doodle Dandies to fit the all-American motif. So that's the plan, what I'm going to do when I win the million. I won some money on the game show. I didn't win enough for a restaurant. So what I'd get, I got a food truck.
21: This chicken is delicious.
2: So if you come to Yankee Doodle Dandies, the thing you want to try is obviously our chicken tenders. It says it all over the truck, the best chicken tenders you'll ever eat. They're marinated, then brined, and we hand bread them in the truck, fry them in oil, and they come out crispy. This right here is the magic. Spirit of 76 sauce. People ask me what's in this cup. What's in the sauce? You know what I tell them? Magic.
3: That's good.
2: I'm just grateful to live where we do. And that's what I love about the food truck business, is that it represents the American dream. You got people from every which corner of the globe. I can go up and down this line of trucks right here, and there's people from so many different countries going after the American dream. Listen to me, whoever's listening out there, if there's something you want to do and you believe in it, don't give up.
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23: Their first reaction first is how big it is, and then you realize they come back and bring friends, and it becomes a big, like, showpiece because something they've never seen before anywhere. 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It's something that you can only get here at Susie's Drive-In.
22: From fries to chicken, and a staple in Pennsylvania.
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28: 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I'm here with
0: with Speckle. We're in beautiful Collegeville, Pennsylvania at Specs, and we're going to eat some roasted chicken.
1: 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My take you order?
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1: Tomorrow at 11:30.
5: Well, I am Randy Landis. Well, I am the owner, but I work hands-on every day. I drill cook every day, and ordering, repairs, it's a daily thing.
0: So I've never been here before, and I've been eagerly awaiting to try this roasted chicken. So the first thing I get, I'm a salt person, is the salt right on my tongue. It's really crispy. It's so moist. I don't want to say that it's just good, because it's not just good, it's fantastic. Like, I'm squeezing it, and there's juice coming out of it. That's how moist it is. I'm just going to go for it. That's the best chicken I've ever had in my life. I've never, honest to God, had chicken like this in my life.
5: It's marinated. It is coated with a very light flour-based coating. It's ready to cook at that point. We offer one kind of chicken, and it's roasted chicken. Regular fried chicken is basically just deep fried. Ours is deep fried under pressure. So the chicken cooks from raw to completely cooked in about 10 minutes. Regular fried chicken takes upwards of 20 minutes to cook.
0: Hot. It's crispy. It doesn't compare to any chain, anything that I've ever had in my life. Even down south when I've traveled, not even close.
26: 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It's not stamped out. It's not assembly line. It is custom made to order, exactly what you want.
29: It's seasoned perfectly. It's cooked perfectly. It's good.
7: I like to bite it because it's very crispy and hard.
5: We're unique because we're not your typical fast food restaurant. There's people that come from an hour away to come here. They tell us, we just drove an hour to come get your chicken and everything in between. We have a lot of locals. A lot of people have been coming here for a lot of years, and that's our basis of our business, is family oriented, and we treat them that way when they come in.
0: I venture to guess exactly like it was when it opened.
5: We had a fire here in 1973, which took out the back half of the building. We remodeled and reopened in 1974. So what you see is from 1974.
0: It's got a charm to it. I don't feel like it's been here so long that it's just, you know, outdated in a way that I think it's gross. It's not. It's wonderful.
5: My biggest thing is don't fix it if it's not broke.
0: Oh, that was an amazing meal. And the best thing about fried chicken is that I can take the rest of it home with me. And Speckle, too.
22: Deep-fried canned meat is next.
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0: only have eyes for spam fries. I want everybody to come here and not think about work, not think about anything else. Our signature is a spam fries. We order about 200 cans of spam in a week. People come here, they don't even look at the menu.
1: So good. So good.
0: Right when they sat down, they just ordered spam fries. We cut the spam into fries, and then we put egg wash so the panko will stick to the spam, and then we fry it. So it's really, really light, golden brown. So when you eat it, it's not too salty, and it's very, very comforting. We present the spam fries in a spam can. It comes with three different sauces, sriracha mayo, garlic, aioli, and ketchup. A lot of people never tried spam. We actually have some customers here who's like, what's spam? And then we explain to them, and they're like, just try it. And then once they try it, they really love it.
2: I've never had spam before, and I was pleasantly surprised. These are delicious.
3: It's the best.
1: Cheers!
0: Hula Hoops is a tiki sports restaurant and bar. So when people come to Hula Hoops, they feel like they are on vacation. We decorate the place where it's very tropical. Even the artists that play here, they play island reggae, island songs, acoustic covers. We have the private lounge right there. So everybody just like get together, drink happy hour, drink some cocktails, and then they feel like they're somewhere in the islands. We serve a lot of Polynesian-inspired cuisine and also tiki drinks. Some of our signature drinks are the Hula Hoops Piña Paradise. It comes in a pineapple boat. The Coco Loco, it comes in a coconut shell with a smoky effect. And we also have a Ube Martini, which is very, very popular. All the presentation that we do here, it's very unique for each item. We want to make sure that everything looks good, everything's Instagrammable, everything looks nice, so when we present it to the customer, it's very beautifully done.
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5: When you first put the sopapilla dough into the fryer, it puffs up like a puffer fish, and that vessel is used to split open and stuff. It's nice, crispy, and steaming, and it's chewy on the inside and nice and crispy and flaky on the outside. Even on the coldest winter days in the middle of Chicago's winters, you can have a little bit of sunshine with a nice warm sopapilla from the state of New Mexico. My name is Leonard Sanchez. I'm the general manager here at Flo Cafe and Bar in Westtown in Chicago, Illinois. Flo is a southwestern restaurant. Primarily food is from the state of New Mexico. We get hatch green chili shipped to us straight from New Mexico. We specialize here, and are famous for here at Flo is our stuffed sopapillas. I moved here to Chicago about 17 years ago from Albuquerque, New Mexico. Sopapillas are kind of a staple in New Mexican food. They're not only served stuffed or as a dessert, but they're actually kind of like the bread of New Mexico. Whenever you order any kind of entree or any kind of dish, they always bring you a big giant bowl of sopapillas that you kind of tear open, put a little honey on. It's a vehicle for either savory or sweet dishes. We stuff ours with braised chicken, our house-made chorizo, a little bit of black beans. We do sauteed veggies. There's always a cheese involved. And then that's going to be finished with either New Mexico red chili, hatch green chili sauce, or we do Christmas, which is a little bit of both. A lot of people from the state of New Mexico that live now in the Midwest are super excited. Most people, the first time they have a sopapilla, they're pleasantly surprised. The same way our sopapillas blow up in the fryer, we want them to blow up here in the city of Chicago.
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12: Even on a tough day, we're here for you on All Good. The extraordinary bond we have with our pets is unlike any other. Here on Pet Project, we consider our furry friends members of the family, and we know you do, too. So we're introducing you to some of the most amazing pets we've met.
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25: Oh.
26: When we present it to the table, you get so much excitement. 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
27: First time I made it for somebody, and he looked at it, oh, my God, this thing is huge. It looks like a mountain.
26: So we called it K2. We created a doornut after Pandore with the croissant donut, and knowing that we had all the French fresh pastry creams, my husband created this monster mountain of deliciousness.
28: Who's going to get the biggest piece?
29: Yeah, it's you, since you asked.
28: Oh, no.
26: It has our doornut, which is our croissant layered dough.
27: Nice and golden, so they're ready to go. We use 3 doornuts, and we split them in halves. We open them, and then we fill them.
26: And then we feature a big dollop of vanilla pastry cream, and then we just keep layering it with Chantilly, fresh Chantilly. Chantilly is just French cream. It's whipped cream.
27: Bananas and strawberries, and now we put them on top of the other.
26: And then he puts on the top Fruity Pebbles. I'm a mom of 3 kids, so everybody needs to have Fruity Pebbles on top of it.
27: Breakfast of champions, marshmallows. Homemade whipped cream here. Meringues. This is sugar-free, of course. Et voilà.
28: All right, here we go.
27: People's reaction when they see it, it's like, wow.
28: Mm-hmm. You took a big bite. Mm-hmm. You can tell it's fresh.
30: It's still, like, warm, too.
28: Mm-hmm. The donut's really good.
30: It's very, like, rich, yeah. Too.
27: Most people eat it by fork, but I've seen people get savage and eat it like a donut.
30: Something definitely shared, though.
28: Yeah, yeah, you can't eat this alone. You need some helpers.
4: From L.A. to Houston, and this food truck.
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2: There's nothing like the Waffle Bus.
31: It was really good. Do you want some?
0: I grew up in the city of Houston. I love to eat. I always had a dream of opening a restaurant. Restaurant's not easy to get into, so I thought the food truck world would be a great way to start. There's taco trucks everywhere, so I thought about doing something different. Chicken and waffles is a huge staple in the South.
3: Got an order for Tommy.
0: And what better way to eat it on the go as in a chicken and waffle sandwich?
5: I mean, I'm a fan of chicken and waffles, so to have them both together at the same time just makes it that much better.
0: Our whole thing about making waffle sandwiches is to make it easy and portable. But how hard could it be to make a waffle? But who knew it would be that hard? I had to go eat like every waffle I could find in America that was popular to make the perfect waffle. And after like hundreds of recipes, it came out the perfect waffle, crispy on the outside and light and airy on the inside. The secret to a great waffle is balance. We grind our own flour in it, so you can't get this waffle anywhere else. Perfectly golden brown. 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It's what we're really known for. We got our chicken breast, 7 inches, buttermilk brine for 24 hours, and we deep fry it and put it into our fresh, crispy, and light, airy waffle. People go crazy for it. You know, they grab it, eat it on the go. They never had anything like it.
31: I absolutely recommend it.
1: I've never had anything like it, and I've been going here for 3 years, so.
6: Just the crunch of the waffle, honestly.
2: And just to use the whole concept of waffles instead of bread.
8: Yum. I like the sauce. It's really good. It's, like, kind of spicy.
0: One of the things we're known for is the fryer. It's the only place you can get it. A fryer is a slider, but with a waffle fry as the bun. One day, I was just looking at a waffle fry, and, like, this looks like a little hamburger bun. Let me try to make this into sliders. We can't just call it slider, so the word fryer came up. Fry, slider, just put it together. That's how you get a fryer.
8: I got the chicken fryer. I've never seen this before. It's great. The chicken is really good.
9: Greatness, that's what it is.
0: We're actually the most followed truck on social media in Houston. We have about 15,000 followers on Twitter, about 11,000 on Instagram. People are proud that to know the Waffle Bus is from Houston.
10: It's kind of a one-of-a-kind food truck.
2: I love the Waffle Bus.
0: We've grown so much as a food truck. This is actually our fourth truck right behind me. We're contracted by University of Houston. We go to Reliant Stadium, Minute Maid Park. Any big event in Houston, you can basically expect to see the Waffle Bus.
13: Everybody will make a line outside of it, no matter where it is.
14: It's the best mode of transportation with the best kind of food, waffle, bus. Like, what else can you ask for, you know?
0: It feels great because from where I began, I never expected to come to this point, something that Houston's very proud of. People should come try the Waffle Bus is because it's something you can't get anywhere else. We try to be innovative. There really isn't anyone else in America that really does what we do.
29: 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That's amazing. 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
3: 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I'm 82 years old, and I'm the gaming grandma.
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17: Hello, my name is Raymond Pena with Pena's Donuts and Diner. The way I got started in the donut business is my mom owned a local franchise and my dad, so he was a great cook. And then, of course, I became a Houston firefighter for 20 years. And in between that, we were trying to do the donut business. It was started back in 1996. So I'm kind of creative, and I wanted to do the same thing with my donuts. And where else can you get these great, delicious gourmet donuts, regular donuts, and then you have the great food. When I was a kid growing up, my mom, you know, when she came home from work, would be bringing these big boxes of donuts. We had nine brothers and sisters, so we loved the weekends when she brought the donuts. Just in the blood. We opened the first one and we sold it in 2000, and it was a challenge because my wife had a full-time job working with NASA, of course me with the Houston Fire Department. We opened another one and ended up being the same conflict between the two jobs. We actually sold that location also. In 2010, I was, you know, retired, so we opened Pena's Donut Heaven and Grill. And then 2017, we opened up Pena's Donuts and Diner. It's more of a combination sit-in counter experience.
18: Yeah, buddy.
17: The combination, like I said, is nothing else like it.
19: They've got really good food. Everything that I've had here has been really good.
17: We probably were the very first donut shop anywhere to incorporate food with donuts. We kind of experimented the donuts. We tried to do some combinations, and we have several different donut sandwiches.
21: They have all kind of specialty donuts, like on Friday the 13th, Jason Donuts or Astro's Donuts. And my students absolutely adore when I come in with a bunch of donuts or donut holes for them. Not only are they delicious, but they're fun.
17: The reason I went with this concept here was my dad. He was a great chef. I learned a lot cooking from my dad. It's my community. My kids went to school in the area. I've been here for over 30 years. I found a great partner, Aldo Salazar. We always like to have fresh, great food, because that's how my dad would want it. And everything he did was fresh. Everything he did was with love, and that's what we do.
4: 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Tell us on social media.
22: If you compare the DNA of every human being on the planet, you'll learn that we are 99.99% the same. 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I'm Michael Koenigs, and this is More in Common, a show where I travel the country looking for stories about what brings us together. It turns out this country has countless stories of unity. But to find these extraordinary friendships, you have to reach out. This is More in Common.
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0: 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That's what this is supposed to be about.
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6: 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You can't fight that determination and that drive.
1: Escape the negative, because this is all good.
8: I remember the moment when I had Tessa and Colton in swings and then their two sisters pushing them. And I remember thinking, this is amazing. Like, all four of my kids are playing together. They're all smiling. And it's just a magical experience.
10: He mostly likes the bridges because he goes really fast on the way down.
13: Everybody can come together. It's not I'm this or I'm this or I'm this. It's we're all here playing.
14: When you cross into the magical bridge, it is magical, and everyone really feels a sense of welcome.
18: You walk over the bridge and into this kid-friendly, safe, fun environment. Why not make all parks in our community that way?
14: My daughter Ava was born with disabilities, and it was very soon after that I realized that my public playgrounds weren't welcoming to a family like mine who has two different children. None of the 34 public parks worked for my daughter because she couldn't hold on to the swings.
10: Most of the playgrounds have 10 barks, so he wasn't able to get through with his wheelchair.
8: Tessa and then her youngest brother, Colton, both have disabilities, global disabilities. And so for our family, we needed something that would keep both of them entertained and my two middle girls entertained.
14: The city of Palo Alto invited me to reimagine what a public playground might look like for everyone. If you have that one in four people now around the world that has a visible or invisible disability, and you enter your public playground and you realize it hasn't been designed with you in mind, that's the beginning of those barriers that start to form. The reason it's called Magical Bridge is that it bridges the gap between those with and without abilities, disabilities, varying zip codes. It's the gap between all of us. So the Design for All motto really is very simple. Inclusion means everybody. Much of what we learned is that predictability in spaces matters. So we designed these hideaway huts. So that's a place for anybody that needs a little quiet time to get away from the noise. But for our guests with autism, it's particularly helpful. The laser harp with the pentatonic scale. So the pentatonic scale compared to the Western scale is more soothing and relaxing and calming for somebody that feels overextended in an environment with a lot of people.
25: Don't this sound thing like the dong?
10: Oh, that's right.
25: Yeah.
10: Or it's almost like a piano, right?
25: Yeah.
10: Yeah.
14: Ava is 20 physically, but developmentally she's probably at a preschool level, and she may be sitting next to a two-year-old, and the other side is a 30-year-old, and it's all good. Everybody enjoys it. There's no looking or staring because everyone can be in the same place. That welcoming experience is really something that we don't get anywhere else.
18: Right now we're fundraising. It's really exciting. I think that, you know, it just hopefully will inspire other people in other communities to speak up, and it'll impact not just my family, but the whole community.
8: We still have a picture of her going down the slide here with an aide from school, and just the smile on her face was so heartwarming. I love that picture, and I will always remember that moment of the first time she got to come here.
14: We continue to evolve and try to make each playground more thoughtful as an example of meaningful design for everyone.
26: Spectrum Designs, because it's, you know, autism spectrum disorder. Everyone falls on a continuum of autism in different places, but also we're a design company with all kinds of colors and creativity and different products, so it kind of shows a spectrum of possibilities and capabilities and products. Embracing difference and seeing all kinds of the value in all kinds of minds, that the culture and the environment is one of tolerance, one of judgment-free. This is one of the most safe spaces you can be to be yourself, and you can't really picture what that's going to to look like when you start creating a workforce like that, but it just happens so naturally. And I think that's been one of the most beautiful things about it.
3: This place, when you work here, you're really making a difference because you're also showing what people on the spectrum can do. Because when people see your product, it breaks stigmas because people think like, oh, if you're on the spectrum, it might not be as good. And then they get there and like, oh, wow, that's actually great. And again, like what you see, we're doing like stuff for the Islanders and they're like, they wouldn't be choosing us if we were subpar quality. I mean, you get the big names because you are that good quality.
7: I am a decoration specialist. I have the authority to basically run these machines and basically help guide our participants from the Nicholas Center to basically be proactive in helping our business grow more.
26: The unemployment rate for adults on the autism spectrum is estimated between 70 and 85% in the United States. And since the pandemic, one in five have lost jobs with the disabled community. So really difficult time and so important that companies start integrating people with different abilities into their workforce.
9: I work here at Spectrum Designs, 3 to 6 every Monday, Tuesday.

0: his job here. He has a podcast. He's done advocacy work. He speaks publicly, and now the flag. You know, he's a remarkable young man who's faced so much adversity and has had such a supportive family and hopefully a supportive employer. And look what he's able to do when given a shot.
1: This is called the Neurodiversity Strength Flag. Basically, always online, people say light up gold or light up red online. So, and I see a lot of that. Some of the people who post that usually do not have the skills to communicate it that well. So I wanted to like say, hey, look, we hear you, we see you by this, right? And so gold represents first place. Like first place medal, first place. Like we're tired of being like second or third class citizens. You guys know that's garbage. We are first place. Red is a power color. It symbolizes strength, power, and we have immense strength.
0: I'd hope that people could understand that people are capable of anything. And if you just presume competence and give guys an opportunity, give people an opportunity to work and show what they can do, you'll see people do amazing things. And so when people come in here and see it or when they watch the piece, we just want people to understand the capabilities of those who may otherwise have been underestimated or marginalized.
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10: Yeah.
6: All Good is about finding everyday people doing good in their communities.
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6: Reaching out.
12: The community has a good heart. 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
6: And putting other people first.
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6: 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The extraordinary bond we have with our pets is unlike any other. 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
19: We're back on All Good.

0: personally. How are you feeling at this moment?
1: At this moment? Oh, man, I'm excited, overjoyed. You know, I've been crying for 2 days straight. I've never could have envisioned this. I just did the work. You know, I never knew any of this was possible. I just wanted to be a reflection for my students, a positive light for them, and it shows.

0: me, that raised me. I attended Westside High School, South 17th Street Elementary. I was once that kid at some point. You know, we all have a story to tell, and, you know, we're from the struggle. I represent that community. So, again, going back to school, being that light, being that hope, same barbershop, same neighborhood. Hey, if I can do it, you can do it. It's been tough, you know, dedication, hard work, you know, long days, long nights, just the will, the drive, the determination, you know, to keep pushing and keep going. My son, he's my why, and it's the reason why I execute. You know, I never really had a father in my life, so I always envisioned what fatherhood looks like. So I just want to be able to paint that image and, you know, say, hey, look what dad created, you know, let that legacy continue. And he understands the process. He understands the grind. And I assured him that when this is all over, we will get back to having fun.
1: From the first semester when I saw his work, it was at the highest standard. And I knew how much he had on his plate, and I was so impressed with everything he was able to handle and hand in such high-quality graduate school work. Desmond really always had a goal in mind, and he kept the end goal in mind the whole time, and that really kept him going from the start.
2: So you've done this. What's next?
0: Whatever the creator has in store for me, right? You know, maybe PhD. I could see myself, you know, Dr. Durham. That's a nice title. Principal, of course. Who knows? Superintendent. You know, I never considered myself being the smartest person. I just sat in the front row, listened to my instructors, and try my best. And I believe, like, that's the message to all the kids, you know, in any city, any community. 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
9: There's only so much you can learn in a book. Your adrenaline doesn't flow when you read a book. Your adrenaline flows when there's fire on the ground. And it's important that our firefighters are ready to fight fire in a real-world application. Getting used to that heat, getting used to that smoke, and knowing how to combat that and be able to control their adrenaline and fight fire safely. There's so many dynamic situations that happen in the fire environment. Even here in a controlled environment, we have wind shifts happening every 10 minutes. And knowing how to combat that and be able to control their adrenaline and fight fire safely. There's so many dynamic situations that happen in the fire environment. Even here in a controlled environment, we have wind shifts happening every 10 minutes in different directions.
10: It's really invaluable to be able to get out here and experience how the weather impacts the fire. Those are all things you can learn in a classroom, but until you really see it with your eyes, you can't really get a good sense for how it's going to behave in real life.
9: We have 120 seasonals that are on the line fighting fires this year. Out of those, there's over 70 of them are brand new seasonals. So our goal is to progress their career and gain the experience, and that's what we're doing. The expectation is that they're able to fall in and work together with any crew throughout the state. Our fire engines can't drive up a steep hill, and we don't have hoses that are 10,000 feet long. So we have 100-foot hose lengths. The process is put the fire as you go directly on the fire's edge so it can't progress any farther, and then extend 100 feet off of that, keep moving 100 feet, 100 feet, 100 feet until you eventually reach the end.
10: We use hand tools to cut essentially a fuel break to cut the fire off so that it can't spread to other available fuels. It's really helpful for us to have access to other tools like the dozer, because the dozer can cut lime much faster than we can. The helicopter has the ability to really get into those areas from above and drop a lot of water, just make it a more safe environment for us to get in and cut the fire off at its head. Communication is really the name of the game for the hand crew. Things that are set at the front of the hook line can't necessarily be heard at the back. So we have to pass that back. It's kind of like a game of telephone so that everyone knows what we're doing.
11: 30 feet!
10: We have guys in the back who are responsible for making sure that everything's tied up. We don't want the fire slipping back behind us. So word is passed up from the back to the front as well. Communication really does dictate how effective we are on the fire ground. All these components come together really to be able to fight fire effectively in a wildland environment. We need to be able to train for that environment where we are kind of packs on in a wildland environment for an extended period of time. We take our breaks. They're very far and few between. It's nice to be able to take the pack off. Those things are pretty heavy. You can't take your boots off. You got to be ready to go. Greatest reward, I would say, is the ability to have an impact, being able to actually earn your spot here on a daily basis. Really, at the end of the day, we want to protect people's homes, their property, and their lives. That's really an important piece, that we're keeping all these resources available and firefighters well-trained.
12: But it's time for me to go home.
13: Kennedy was, as people will say to this day, she was my ride or die. You wouldn't even have known she was going through cancer. She never let it stop her till her last breath, literally. And she was like, yeah, cancer doesn't have me. I just have cancer. I'm Darnisha Evans. I am the co-founder, but now president of Project Kennedy. And this is her and Kaya, her sister. We was actually at a breast cancer walk in honor of my mom. Project Kennedy is a not-for-profit organization. We do whatever we can to basically bring a smile to families that's suffering through this cancer situation, as we call it. And it came about when Kennedy was going through her journey. We basically lived in a hospital for 5 days. Then we go home for 3 weeks, go back for 3 hours of chemo, go back home for 3 weeks, come back for 5 days. We did that for a whole year. Our support system was awesome. People say it takes a village. I have a whole kingdom. Kennedy were close to my friends. All of my friends became her aunts and her bonus uncles. We needed nothing. We were just showered with love and gifts. A lot of parents don't get that. We walked through the hospital halls and saw kids laying there by themselves because the parents had to go to work and there was no one there to sit with them. Kennedy thought of having this organization organized in a way that we can give back to families that was the same way that was things were given to us. Then we came up with the whole Project Kennedy. We provide gift cards to families. We have a ton of blankets that we get embroidered, Love Always Project Kennedy. We make big baskets full of whatever the kid needs or wants. Our biggest fundraiser or event every year is our walk, which is called Walking for a Friend. We named it that way so that you can showcase whoever you're walking for. Kennedy didn't stop. She became a member of Sigma Gamma Rho Sorority Incorporated. She was a member of the National Council for Negro Women. We published a book. She wanted people to see what cancer patients actually went through. And she was good for a year and a half. She got back to her normal life and did normal things. June 16th, 2020, the cancer came back. They called me in a room and said, she's never going home. During her last moments here, she would always tell me, I'm okay. Mom, I need you to be okay, but I'm okay. She didn't want me crying to the point of our household became depressed. You know, we didn't have a sad household. We didn't have a gloomy atmosphere around us. She stayed happy. She smiled all the time. When she wasn't trying to smile, she would smile. And that's just who she was. Before she passed, me, her, and Kaya, we wrote our New Year's resolutions. One of her tickets said, I just want my organization to flourish, and I want to help as many people as I can battling cancer. I do this for many reasons, but mainly my baby.
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15: Worth the Wait takes you to the front of America's longest lines to answer one question. Is it worth the wait? From a massive 7-pound burrito to a slice of pie that has locals going crazy, we'll let you know what's worth it and what's not. This is Worth the Wait. This country is full of unusual places to see and amazing things to do. But only the locals really know where to go. On My Go-To, we discover some of the strangest...
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21: You don't want to skip anything on this. To the sausages. To the best worst you've ever had. We just wrapped Strahan and Sarah for the week, and one of my favorite things to do is to head out to My Go-To spot, which is Worst Bar in Jersey City. Craving it already. Heading to get my sausage on. Some days we make a whole day out of hiking from Brooklyn to Jersey City just to eat the food.
22: Charlie, don't hold up the group. It's about a 30-minute hike for a day of goodness.
23: We got our house bratwurst. And then moving over to this tray, we have the halal cart, deli currywurst.
22: This is my ducktail I've been raving about. You could never get through all the amazing food that is in this city from every culture and part of the world. If you want to try it, it's somewhere here in New York City and you never have to leave.
8: We're back on All Good.
24: This is a sacred land. You can sit down and with the background of the mountain, reflect. It's quite powerful.
25: This is called the Living Memorial Sculpture Garden. We're paying tribute not only to those in the military who have served their country, but also tribute to those who have suffered otherwise. Everyone is affected by war. This was a vision of a man by the name of Rick DeLugo, who in 1987, as a Vietnam veteran, he thought, why not find a place to grow trees to represent those lives that were lost? Around 90,000 trees were hand planted by children, by families, and other groups of people in the area. He took that vision and collaborated with his friend named Dennis Smith, who is a sculptor. And over a period of time, they came up with the Living Memorial Sculpture Garden. The original board then discussed with Dennis the different concepts of war that they would like to have represented in the sculptures. Why war? That's what this whole garden is about. Why war? Over a period of time, 11 sculptures were realized, dedicated to veterans and everyone who's affected by war. The woman holding the flag, and she represents all people who have lost a loved one in war. those who were treated cruelly, like the POWs, for example. And then there are those who are missing in action, those who have never been found. People are so moved, they leave little flags, they've left bracelets.
0: You know, there's an old saying in war, kill one, you don't have to worry about it. Wound one takes three or more in which to carry him out. And under fire, it was our medics and women, nurses, that did this.
25: The flute player, dedicated to the concept of peace.
0: When the wind is right, you can hear the flute.
25: The flute player provides some hope that mankind can figure out how to settle its disputes peacefully. After we lost one of our important board members, Ace Cazalio, the garden was near and dear to his heart. The board decided at that point, in addition to the sculptures, we have a place where people can remember the names of their loved ones who have served in the military. A wall where we have names engraved of veterans, dead or alive. All these names, they're all real people. There's a lot of names here, a lot right in front of me. I know there are over 2,700 names on this wall. They all have mothers and fathers and maybe a spouse or children.
0: It is emotional for many of us. There isn't anybody, as an American or otherwise, who hasn't been in some way touched by war. And this is a respite. It gives them a renewed faith, honoring a family, and a place in their heart that they can carry with them, whether they come back here or not. There will always be that place in our heart for the memory of our fallen.
1: Do you know someone who's doing good for others? Let us know on social media, and you just might see their story on All Good.
15: We should all be staying active. And here on Pumped, we show you all the different ways members of your community are keeping in shape. Meet people who can make a gym wherever they go.
2: You can literally make anything and everything yours.
15: Proving that age is just a number.
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15: And challenging what we think is possible.
4: Get up, baby. Get up. That's what I love.
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26: All right, let's do it.
27: Everyone's got one.
28: This is the place to do it.
27: Their favorite spot.
29: They're usually in awe.
27: You have to see it to believe it.
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31: It's just sheer joy.
32: There's nothing like this in the world.
27: You love them.
28: Don't even get me started.
27: And tell everyone who will listen.
33: Amazing.
28: So fun.
34: Let's go check it out.
27: You have to see it to believe it.
32: This is a dream for me.
31: It's just sheer joy.
32: There's nothing like this in the world.
27: You love them.
28: Don't even get me started.
27: And tell everyone who will listen.
33: Amazing.
28: So fun.
34: Let's go check it out.
27: This is my go-to.
35: You only live once, man. Give it a shot.
36: Our goal or our concept when we started Mustards was to have unintimidating food that would make everybody happy.
37: I've been coming to Mustards since day one, and Cindy was the girl who started it all on the culinary scene in Napa Valley.
38: Mustards has always been a genuine article. They could not repeat this anywhere else in the world.
36: I wanted a place that I felt at home with, and I felt if I felt at home in this restaurant, then my customers would feel at home. Well, Napa Valley is incredibly beautiful. It's incredibly easy to get around. It's an unintimidating place, and it's friendly, and it's probably as beautiful as any other place in the world. I got addicted to food, and I got so passionate about it from my dad. He loved to eat, and you couldn't buy him anything. You had to make him things. And my older siblings were very good at painting and drawing and writing and doing things, and I was the youngest by a long shot, so I'd start to cook for him. I cooked on the line every day for decades, and I had thousands of cookbooks, and I traveled as much as I could to try foods in different places and see, well, what would work here in California? And it's like my art form. I'm incredibly passionate about it. It's chef heaven here. I mean, I came it from Minnesota, where 9 months of the year it's freezing, and here, 9 months of the year, it's wonderful.
38: We've lived here about 15 years, started making wine. Mustard's was our very first account. So we have been on the Wine by the Glass list since December of 1997.
37: Cindy, bless her wonderful heart, has been an amazing supporter of every single vintner in Napa County. And so she makes sure that she has an extremely broad range of wines on the wine list to go with her extraordinary food.
36: I have customers that have passed away. You know, I have whole lifetimes that I've experienced. I've watched kids be born and go to college and come back and take over their dad's vineyard. So it's a sense of community that you don't get maybe in a big city when there's so many people. Here you really get to know people. It's an honor to have these regulars that come from far away, as much as the regulars that I love that come all the time.
38: I have been coming to Mustard's for 40 years. 2 months after she opened, it was the first time we ever came here.
37: We've been big fans of hers for 40 years. We would have been fans before if she had shown up before, but she is a gem of Napa Valley.
36: We've been working together, what, 14 years?
37: Yeah.
36: One of the keys to our success is our incredibly talented, wonderful staff, both in the kitchen and in the front of the house. And they love this place, and that love shows in their work.
3: I think what has given us our longevity, it starts with really the people that we have. It's our staff. It's the energy and the care that they give, along with the amazing food and the flavor. Cindy's food is very honest and very straightforward with great flavors.
36: I've always focused on consistency and attention to detail. People aren't here every day, and they like them, and they want them when they come back. So it's been a struggle always. So we did the chalkboard, which gives the chefs freedom to create and play with new things. And it gives the customers that come in on a regular basis something new to look at. And it gives the people that don't get to come in that often, their favorites are still on the menu.
3: This year is very exciting for us. It's 40 years of Mustard's being in the Napa Valley. Cindy started it back in 1983. We're actually put together a 40th anniversary wine auction. So 40 wines that we'll auction off and actually support Can Be, which is a nonprofit in the Napa Valley that supports Meals on Wheels, the food, Napa Valley Food Pantry, and feeds over 48,000 people a year.
36: I love the restaurant, and it's a big part of my life and who I am. In the beginning, I was working like every day and 12 to 16 hours a day. So I have cut back a lot. I'm trying to travel more and see things that I haven't done earlier in my life. But it's a work of love.
3: I think Mustard's is a name that people know across the country. And I think the biggest thing for me is the pride, because I know that it's not just Cindy or myself, it's every single one of our employees. We have about 65 employees, and every single one of them is important to making that the legacy of what Mustard's is.
6: The Napa Valley Wine Train is more than a restaurant on wheels. It's an attraction that can create memories that can last a lifetime. It really does transport you into a different place, a different time.
7: Murder mysteries on a train is like classic.
9: This is such a popular trope in like literature and movies and media.
10: I had definitely seen this scene play out in movies and TV shows, and I wanted to make what I saw on TV come true.
11: The theatrical production, the thrill of trying to figure out who did it? It was a very, very immersive experience.
12: It was a very unique experience where I felt almost like I was in a movie.
13: I've never been on anything like this before.
7: They should definitely expect a murder. We're very upfront about that. We're the Murder Mystery Company. We are one of the only people in the country that offer this. What's really special about what we do is that we're not performing a show for people to watch, but we're actually putting on a show that they get to participate in.
14: Thank you.
6: We have a variety of themes that we offer that suit a lot of different profiles. We have 80s night theme. We've got a 50s night. Our favorites, though, are really like Around the Gangsters.
11: It put me back in the 20s. Everybody dressed up in costume in some way, shape, or form.
6: Quality food that's prepared from scratch every day from the best producers, as local as we can find them, from a team that's bar none the best in the valley. We feature the wine list on the best of our selection from Napa Valley.
13: The entree was wonderful and the dessert, perfect.
9: The service was incredible.
0: I just enjoyed being on the train so much.
6: We do the meal on the way north, and that's when the actors are occurring. People are starting to pick up clues. They're learning the storyline.
7: In order to solve the crime, you've got to talk to all the suspects, use the bribe money. We're there as actors to monitor and listen to what clues are going out, make sure that everything that does need to get said is said, so you have a good chance to solve it.
6: No one table has all of the clues. You have to work with others to put it together. When we start pulling back south, dessert's hitting the table, and people are encouraged to get up, mix, mingle, move around the car. People start wondering if they've figured it out.
7: And then the goal is that when we reveal the killer, one or two teams are going to go, heck yeah, we got it, and everybody else is going to go, oh, that makes sense.
6: And in the end, it's just all a good laugh and a lot of fun. We have the Legacy Experience, which is a six-hour experience that we run 7 days a week. It includes three wine tasting stops, a five-course gourmet meal, and the best entertainment. One of the new experiences that we launched this year is our afternoon tea experience. We think that there's nothing better than tea, some sparkling wine, mini sandwiches, mini desserts, and just 3 hours of sitting around a small table having great small chat conversation as you take in the time. Whether it's that one bite that you had that make the palate sing, or whether it's a new friend that you made, or whether it's just having had some quality time with the person you love that you decided to ride that train with. I think that's probably what I hope for.
12: It was beautiful.
11: A phenomenally fun evening that we absolutely loved. It's incredible.
13: This is one of the best memories.
6: When people arrive, they arrive as strangers. When they walk out of our train station at the end of the day, they leave as friends or family.
1: This is the sound of Claire cooking dinner at home. And that's the sound of a fraud alert from Wells Fargo flagging a charge for a pricey restaurant in Paris. Considering Claire isn't in Paris right now, that seemed odd to the bank and to Claire. Two taps later, Claire says nope to the charge, and Wells Fargo is on the case. However you make money work, Wells Fargo can work with that.
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14: 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How can we help our neighbors in need? Maybe it's as simple as a smile or a hug.
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14: All Good is about finding everyday people doing good in their communities.
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14: Reaching out.
19: The community has a good heart. I didn't think they would have helped me like this.
14: And putting other people first.
20: It takes them back to who they were when they weren't homeless.
14: Even on a tough day, we're here for you on All Good. The extraordinary bond we have with our pets is unlike any other. Here on Pet Project, we consider our furry friends members of the family, and we know you do too. So we're introducing you to some of the most amazing pets we've met.
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5: If you compare the DNA of every human being on the planet, you'll learn that we are 99.99% the same. So why do we spend 99% of our time focusing on that 0.01% that separates us? I'm Michael Koenigs, and this is More in Common, a show where I travel the country looking for stories about what brings us together. It turns out this country has countless stories of unity. But to find these extraordinary friendships, we have to reach out. This is More in Common.
15: You're watching My Go-To.
16: This is really, really good. We're here celebrating Disney and Pixar's all-new film, Elemental, which hits theaters on June 16th.
17: Meet the residents of Element City.
16: The story of Elemental imagines a world where four elements are alive in a city called Element City. We've created a one-of-a-kind, super fun mall tour, and we're kicking things off here in New York.
24: I'm so proud to see the film come alive in a way for our audiences to check out and really immerse themselves in our world. I mean, I'm bubbling up.
16: Ember and Wade, the stars of our film. Wade is a water guy and Ember's a fire girl. So whether you go with the flow or burn bright, make sure to get your photo with these two.
24: This world of the elements. When I was in high school, when I saw the table of periodic elements, they all looked like apartment complexes to me. And, the fun idea of these different characters living together really reminded me of my upbringing here in New York with all the diverse communities and everything. This film talks about relationships that come from two different cultures and how they can connect. This is a deeply personal thing for me. Being born here and feeling this energy, it was something that we were trying to capture in the movie. And so to kick this off here in this city, one of my favorite places in the world, it means everything. It's part of the DNA, and so it's just filling me up with that sort of cinema love that you can get in a city like this.
16: And there's a special giveaway just for you, Apple Seeds. Thanks for joining us.
25: I hate to use the word immersive because that's what it's called, but it is. It just envelops you. We're a huge Disney family. We love Disney, and it just warms your heart with that feeling like you're watching a movie at home with your family or you're at the parks.
26: It's just so much fun.
27: We're celebrating the 100th anniversary here at Disney Animation Studios. We have over 61 films, and we have over 45 of them that we're highlighting in this experience. We have musical sequences, we have montages, and it's all about wishing and hoping and dreaming. You walk into this gallery, and it's going into the vault. We're projecting on all four walls, and you will see it in that entire experience. It's truly immersive all the way from the floors being activated. You will get a bracelet, and that is lit up, and it's in sync with what's happening up on the walls. There is something in here for everybody. We don't talk about Bruno. Zootopia, Show Yourself with Elsa.
25: There's so many older movies mixed in with movies like Frozen and Encanto, movies that I grew up with that my kids now love, that I think that's what is so fun to see as a parent. But I would come here if I didn't have children and watch it.
26: Just seeing the kids, the wonder in their eye when they're just jumping around, watching the leaves strapped along and the bubbles. It was just a cool experience to watch them dance around and run around with the Disney songs.
28: Did you think you liked it more than me?
26: Yeah.
28: Yeah, you did. I think mommy liked it more.
27: 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And those true Disney fans, they are going to be in heaven. It's truly magical.
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30: And meet some of the customers taking on their challenges. Let us add a little flavor to your day at Bite Size. What is true kindness? How can we help our neighbors in need? Maybe it's as simple as a smile or a hug.
33: All sorts of emotions.
26: Yeah.
30: All Good is about finding everyday people doing good in their communities.
18: So they come here and they can get their food, personal items, everything.
30: Reaching out.
19: The community has a good heart. I didn't think they would have helped me like this.
30: And putting other people first.
20: It takes them back to who they were when they weren't homeless.
30: Even on a tough day, we're here for you on All Good. The extraordinary bond we have with our pets is unlike any other. Here on Pet Project, we consider our furry friends members of the family, and we know you do, too. So we're introducing you to some of the most amazing pets we've met.
21: This is a duck I keep seeing everywhere.
30: The owners who go above and beyond to help them out.
22: I could tell it was love at first sight.
30: And the stories of resilient pets that inspire us all.
23: You see having Popeye Wheelie on camera.
30: So give yourself a treat and join us on Pet Project.
0: Hey, guy. How's it going?
1: I've been to rodeos when I was younger where they wouldn't let me compete being openly gay. I've been beat up more than one time. I kept going until a rodeo, but at some point you get tired of being pushed around. And so when the gay rodeo came about, I'd jump on it immediately.
5: So a lot of the guys here seem to have nicknames. Why is that?
1: In our everyday life, some of us still have to be closeted. I compete under Jameson Cole as an assumed name. 2 years ago, I lost a job because a parent at the school that I taught at complained that I was gay. Many of the states where we're from, Arkansas, Texas, Oklahoma, you can still be let go for being gay.
5: What do you say to the folks who used to push you around when you'd come to the events? What do you want them to know when they see you now?
1: I'd like them to know I'm a cowboy just like they are. And look at me now. I'm successful. I'm happy. I have a family of competitors. And I still get to do what I love no matter how much they wanted me not to.
15: You're watching My Go-To.
2: It's an institution.
3: 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We've been working on it for 2 years, and it's the best steak I've had in years. It's delicious. I want to make sure that you get a chance to bring the steak trays out to the tables. When people walk out and they see how beautiful our cuts are, and how the success of a really great restaurant lies in three things. The ambiance has to be fabulous. The service has to be on point and very hospitable. And then the food has to be amazing. And so those are the three things that we live by here at the restaurant every single day.
4: It's Roby's VIP alerts.
3: So we have lots of like great cuts to choose from once you get here. We also have fantastic fish dishes. We have a Dover sole that is deboned and finished with Meniere butter tableside. And you can't miss our Caesar salad. So we are a classic steakhouse experience. Keep the oysters alive. So the water is chilled, it's salinated, and it's pH balanced to the ocean. These are Miyagis from Western Marin County from Tamales Bay. And so they naturally have a beautiful briny flavor as well. But then we get a chance to keep the oysters alive longer, so they're just fresh and plump. And so the oysters have no idea that they're in an estuary right now. So when you crack it open, you haven't ever tasted a fresh oyster unless you've actually gone to the oyster farm yourself. It's amazing. So we got a chance to speak to the Warriors about this opportunity back in 2017, back when they were still in Oakland. And so the Joe Lacob and Peter Guber, the majority owners of the Warriors, are our investors in this particular project. And they invited us to do a restaurant here. And our wonderful experience is a lot of fun on game nights because you get a lot of like-minded people that are here to celebrate some of the fun together. So Out of everything I've ever cooked, I've written 17 cookbooks. I've written 20,000 recipes for foodnetwork.com. That's a real number. And I think right now I'm so into beef. I love beef. So if you get a chance to come try our steaks, you're going to taste the passion behind 2 years of R&D on developing such a great ranching program. You're going to close your eyes, and it's just going to melt in your mouth. And it's going to be one of the most amazing experiences you've ever had in your entire life. Trying to find that legendary name for the restaurant. And where this piece of property sits right now, from 1860 all the way up to the 1906 earthquake, used to be the largest meatpacking district on the west coast of the United States. And the company had the largest footprint inside Butcherstown was called Miller and Lux. It was Henry Miller and Charles Lux, and they had more cattle and more land than anybody else in America. They were legends in the ranching world, and we were lucky enough to stumble across that story and then adopt that as our name of our restaurant. I've been in the restaurant business my entire life. I moved to Northern California in 2007 with my lovely wife, Tolan. We have three beautiful children. We live in Marin County. And it felt like a great place for us to just put our roots down and grow not only a restaurant business, but also a wonderful family. San Francisco is a world-class dining destination. It always has been, and it always will be. The food here is amazing because the climate here is second to none. We have a fabulous long growing season. We have amazing relationships with farmers and ranchers all over the Bay Area. And what we get is the best products that I've ever experienced as a chef anywhere. And there's no other place in America I'd rather cook.
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6: 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All new episodes will appear on the homepage. Nice, right?
30: Get pumped. The extraordinary bond we have with our pets is unlike any other. Here on Pet Project, we consider our furry friends members of the family, and we know you do, too. 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
30: 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And who knows them better than the locals? On My Go-To, we head on down the side streets to find the beloved places you won't want to miss. 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The extraordinary bond we have with our pets is unlike any other. Here on Pet Project, we consider our furry friends members of the family, and we know you do, too. So we're introducing you to some of the most amazing pets we've met. So give yourself a treat and join us on Pet Project. 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On Stroke of Genius, we find creativity from all over the country. When you meet the people behind the art, you get to appreciate every stroke of genius.
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10: When people come into our research center, we want them to find some sort of connection with history.
11: The African-American History Research Center at the Gregory School is very important to Houston because it was the first educational center for African-Americans after slavery. And one of the institutions that's documenting African-American history today.
10: It's important to preserve Black history because it is American history.
11: Here you would find a replica of a 1926 classroom, complete with teacher's desk and a replica student chairs here. A question that we usually get asked about the desk in the front and the students was, what would they write on since they didn't have anything in the front? Well, there would be a long table that would run across that would allow them to write and, you know, read their books and things of that nature. One of our more special desks comes equipped with an inkwell, which at one point would allow you to dip your quill pen in and write that type of way as well. The Gregory School was established in 1870 by the Freedmen's Bureau right after emancipation in 1865. So just 5 years after being free, General Edgar M. Gregory advocated for African-American education and things like that, which is why we have the namesake, the Gregory School. So the Gregory School helped the newly freed blacks by allowing them to have the opportunity for education to become productive members of society. It offered them skills like reading and writing, which was forbidden for them to learn as a slave. So by having the opportunity to go to school, this would help your self-esteem. This would give you the overall ability to provide for you and your family. So it was very important to the newly freed blacks.
10: Once you look at, sit down and actually research and look at what was taking place in black communities, it kind of parallels what was going on in American history.
11: It served as a school for African-American children up until 1984. It closed down for about 20 years due to desegregation. In 2009, it became part of the Houston Public Library System and renovated for the services that we provide today. So one of my favorite things about the Freemantown timeline is it shows the emancipation date of 1865. And just in 1866, the African-American community was able to purchase land, about 10 acres, to celebrate the first Juneteenth in 1866.
10: Once you look at black history and research black history, you're also able to see similar events that happened in within other ethnic groups as well. So this gallery wall features families and individuals and photographs which came from our archival collection. And they showcase everyday life, everyday black life in Houston.
11: So the gallery space is actually detailed what the area used to look like. So you can find photographs of the brick streets. You can find pictures of buildings that no longer exist that were in our community. Fourfour had over 400 self-sustaining black businesses in the area. We tried to do a very good job of documenting those structures. So you would definitely see a lot of those structures here, a lot of documents, maps of different time periods. We offer oral histories to give you that first-hand account of how it was to live in this community during different time periods.
10: African American History Research Center means so much to me because I'm able to contribute to preserving African American history. It's a space where in 20, 30, 40 years from now, people will still be able to come and see the work that I'm doing today, the work that the other archivists and staff in the building are doing to preserve Houston's black history.
15: What's your go-to spot? Tell us on social media.
5: If you compare the DNA of every human being on the planet, you'll learn that we are 99.99% the same. 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I'm Michael Koenigs, and this is More in Common, a show where I travel the country looking for stories about what brings us together. It turns out this country has countless stories of unity. But to find these extraordinary friendships, we have to reach out. This is More in Common.
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24: I stopped going to the gym once I started doing this.
12: The Lou.
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0: Incredible.
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18: Alive.
19: Dancing.
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19: The Bataan Show Lounge is probably the greatest place to go and see female impersonation at its very, very best.
20: Bataan started in 1969. It is a platform for many trans or non-binary artists to come and express themselves on stage. It is everybody's dream that is of the LGBT community to once in a lifetime to perform on the Bataan Show Lounge stage. Break it down.
19: I was a drum major of the Navy, and that's how the Bataan got started. And so I used to twirl back and forth across the street and roller skate and stand out there, twirl my baton, and have the traffic backed up. And that's how we finally got the crowds to come. Janet Jackson was a good one all the time. She came in. Teddy Kennedy came and spoke on my stage in 1980 when he was running for president. Joan Crawford, Alexander Billen, Candace Kane, those kind of people that have succeeded and went on. It makes me very, very proud. And then, of course, Chris Farley came in before he died, and he said, well, come on, you can dance and tell everybody you danced with Chris Farley. I said, no, you can tell him you danced with Jeff Flint. Those were some of the highlights, you know.
0: What makes her show so good is because they're all so talented, but they're also different. When you put all of that together on stage, it makes a fabulous show. There's no star here. They're all on the same line.
19: The show is the star.
0: The show is the star.
25: Any night you want to come, you're always going to find something different. It's never the same show.
18: It's an exchange of energy. We are on stage, we give energy to the people, and we get back energy.
1: The Bataan created a platform of work for us. Years ago, the girls could not even walk out on the streets dressed up. We carry a legacy. We carry a history with us. It's not just to be on stage. It's what the Bataan did for us.
25: For me, it was a privilege when he actually hired me as the Latina girl, you know? It's a privilege, and it keeps my Latina community proud.
20: So many things have been opened for us as a community that we should set an example for the generations that are to come.
19: You know, we have 5 generations of people coming back here, and the grandmothers come back with their granddaughter and their mothers, and sometimes we have 4 or 5 of them from one family, and that is what's really rewarding.
0: I think we get it all. And, you know, I don't like to be pretentious, but we do have the best show that you won't find in the States and maybe farther than in the country and farther than that.
20: It's an experience that you don't want to miss. Trust me, you don't want to miss it.
26: My name is Queen O. Davis. I was born in Chicago.
27: Project Onward is a studio and gallery for artists with developmental disabilities and mental illness. All our artists are over the age of 18, and we provide space and materials and a gallery to display their artwork.

0: has been an artist with Project Onward for 6 years now. And when he came into Project Onward with his portfolio, we were stunned. The quality of the line work, the detail, the patience he had.
1: I like particular buildings, such as a skyscraper, especially called tall buildings, mm-hmm. especially high-rise or bottom buildings, especially port housing, and then it's seeing nations, and I say also around the world.
0: Kareem usually has an idea in mind, first of all, of what inspires him. Sometimes it's the housing projects, Cabrini Green or Robert Taylor homes, and he even wants us to search for the blueprints. Sometimes if we can't find them, he goes to Harold Washington Library or anywhere else that he could probably access them to study them.
2: I saw one of his pieces on the site, and I was really captivated by the precision of the work, but I was also, in a weird way, I was like, I love the way he wrote text. And so I bought one of his pieces off the site and then got it home, loved it, and then I reached out to them and said, you guys be interested maybe doing a show with Kareem here?
0: You could see the love and the care that he puts into each piece, and I feel like that is what is so important. And there's a little bit of whimsy in there as well.
2: I love how straightforward they are. They're so earnest. There's a sense of completeness. You know, it's like in this little drawing of a house over here, every brick is drawn. Like, it's wild. It's really exciting.
1: I use the basic T-square with the drawing boards. Also, the round trunk plates. Mm-hmm. And so, directed chunk pencil. I use F, H2, H4, and H6. That use highlighted lines.
2: Don't want to draw necessarily distinction between that type of art and contemporary art. I want to bring it together. And so what I'm interested in is seeing how an artist's brain works.

0: see a smile on their face and enjoy what they possibly can't enjoy.
1: The benefits of cycling without age, there's a mental benefit and a physical benefit.
2: I could have stayed on all day. I feel like a kid. This has made me feel younger.
1: One of the greatest things about it is that it's entirely free to our passengers. There is absolutely no charge. Our goal is to get as many people out on the bike and out in their community as possible. I book the rides personally. We have pilots who are available during the day, in the evening, and on weekends. A lot of our passengers, you can tell, are just truly excited by the experience. One of the points of Cycling Without Age is to facilitate conversation and to talk with your passenger and learn your passenger's stories. They're truly excited to be out for a ride, to be out talking to somebody, and to be enjoying what they're doing.
2: I just thought it was something different. I had never ridden on anything like this before.
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9: Worth the Wait takes you to the front of America's longest lines to answer one question. Is it worth the wait? From a massive 7-pound burrito to a slice of pie that has locals going crazy, we'll let you know what's worth it and what's not. This is Worth the Wait. This country is full of unusual places to see and amazing things to do. But only the locals really know where to go. On My Go-To, we discover some of the strangest...
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21: We're switching it up and trying to do some different creative things. So I started experimenting at home and came up with the sauce. A lot of things didn't work. The concept wasn't mine, but the recipe is mine. It's a good balance.

0: between savory and that nice vinegar hit you get with the pickle.
1: I thought it was going to be really good, but this is a lot better than I thought it was going to be.
0: We want a pickle in every bite, but we got some really strange reactions. But the pickle lovers ordered it right away, and they love it.
2: It is completely dill. One of my favorite things is a dill pickle, and it hits the flavor perfectly. We're a huge pickle fanatic family. We all love pickles. So when we saw this on the menu and been ordering it, they loved it too. One of their favorites.
3: Oh, I was already telling her, like, every Saturday we have to have, like, a pizza, like, pickle pizza night. It's like you get a burst of flavor. All the flavors just are complimented.
4: The dill pickle pizza has been a huge hit.
0: It's good old American pride to know that we got a winner this time.
4: It has been one of my favorite pizzas.
2: This is like a 10 out of a 10.
0: It goes good with beer.
4: It's delicious.
5: It was amazing.
3: You just definitely taste the pickles.
0: It's fun.
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10: Genius. We find creativity from all over the country and take you inside the minds of their brilliant creators. Learn how these artists make some of the most bizarre...
11: Hi, I'm Diana Wood, the crazy power wash artist.
10: Resourceful...
12: Everything around me is finding me.
10: ...and unique artwork from communities around the country. 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
10: Worth the Wait takes you to the front of America's longest lines to answer one question. Is it worth the wait? From a massive 7-pound burrito to a slice of pie that has locals going crazy. We'll let you know what's worth it and what's not. This is Worth the Wait. This country is full of unusual places to see and amazing things to do. But only the locals really know where to go. On My Go-To, we discover some of the strangest...
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7: When somebody walks into Quantum Mirror, I hope that the first thing that they feel is awe and amazement. It's an infinity room with over 150 mirrors that touches on our interaction with technology, our obsession with screens, the way that our self-perception has changed as social media has become more popular in our society.
20: I love using mirrors in an environment because they're so unobtrusive. And in this case, the mirrors are perfect because of the way that they speak to our digital and our physical form with this structure specifically.
5: As you walk around and you listen to the music and you view the images, you see yourself metaphorically, literally, in the reflection of the space, which is about you. You as a human in your interaction with technology.
20: These bodies coming towards you are kind of multiplicity of all of your identities, whether it be Facebook, Instagram, and the identities that you don't think of online, like your email account and your bank account. If those things went away, what would happen? Those are absolutely a part of your identity.
5: It's a way for people to become aware of their self-perception, especially in a time when it's so masked and shaded by the screens that's in between us and the world. Quantum Mirror is considered to be the first immersive NFT installation, meaning that when you walk into the installation / sculpture, you're totally enveloped by the reflections created by the images on the screen. Tool that we have, social media connectivity, phones, NFTs are tools that we have to connect with each other. And if we use them in the right way, if NFTs are used by artists in the right way, then we're actually able to participate in an economy at a much wider scale.
20: We also are very cautious about COVID. We want to make sure that everybody wears a mask. We only let one group in at a time, and of course maintain social distancing standards and all of that. Seeing the expression on Adrian's face, like seeing a newborn child or something come to life, it was gorgeous. And the way that the animations light up, it was a really beautiful moment, like a career-defining moment for us, really.
21: You don't have to know how to swim. That's the cool part. Put the bikes in shallow water and pretty much get pedaling from there. This is HydroCycle. HydroCycle was very popular in Italy and in Europe, and that slowly but surely the states have been incorporating it as well.
22: No one has it in the Midwest, so we try to separate ourselves, and we thought HydroCycle was a good way to do it because it's such a different workout.
21: The one thing I would suggest is definitely having some type of a water shoe. You don't have to know how to swim. That's the cool part. All you have to do is just make sure to put the bikes in shallow water and pretty much get pedaling from there. I think the biggest thing is the fact that people all of a sudden start to feel good. They start to feel better in their bodies because of the fact that they can actually move. Sometimes it's a little bit hard to do stuff on land because of gravity and bad joints and things of that nature. So when all of a sudden you're on these bikes and you're in the water, you have a lot more freedom to do what you can do.
23: I was 100 pounds heavier when I first started here. So slowly but surely, you get used to it and you love it.
24: I did spinning classes and I found it really uncomfortable. And I was sweaty, the seats were uncomfortable. This, you're cooler, it's fun.
25: It helps to be in the water. The water buoys you up and you feel very light and it's very easy.
21: You have the water resistance. So that also creates a little bit more cardio work. And on top of it, you get more muscular endurance as well. There's plenty of stuff that we're doing with our upper body as well, doing a lot of posture work. We're also doing a lot of power pushing.
25: It's great exercise. We just love it, and we have fun.
24: It's good for all ages, all physical level abilities. I just like easy exercise, and this is as easy and fun as it gets.
21: And you're going to get a great workout while you're doing it.
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2: One, two, three, go. So my name is Christina Melville, and I'm a Moco Jumbo. I want the world to know that this is something good to do, and for the 12 years I've been doing it with me growing up, I can honestly say this did keep me out of trouble. It started in Africa, and then it was brought to the Caribbean. And you see a lot in carnivals, basically all over the Caribbean. And now it was brought here to Brooklyn. I did fall many times. And I mean, I just learned from it so I know what to do next time. It's something good to do for the youth to do. And you basically get to experience new things.
6: This is Localist Chicago.
16: We love the story of trolls being the guardians of the forest, but also the idea of sustainability and reusing materials to build art.
26: We're looking at a fabulous troll.
3: A destructively fabulous troll.
26: Yes.
16: So each troll is both unique to the Arboretum and unique to its location.
26: You get to snake your way through these beautiful forests and see all the different things around it. It's like they actually are guarding these forests and protecting them.
4: What's hiding over there?
8: A troll with a trap that's trying to trap a little boy and a little girl. And I escaped.
4: How'd you escape?
8: I just walked out and back to my mom.
4: I really hope he doesn't get hungry.
26: Just crazy that someone can put this up and have the vision, you know, to make it.
8: I like them so much.
26: You have to come to this place. It's a magical land full of cats.
16: Everywhere we go, we'd always Google, what's the cat thing to do in Amsterdam, in London, in Japan? When we were toying with the idea of starting a cat rescue and a cat cafe, we thought, why not add arcades to the mix? There's three actual arcade games in here that are all free play, and then we have the lovely claw machine, which the cats like to climb into.
9: There's nothing better than, you know, having to play the game and then having the cat, like, sit on top of it, too. Like, sometimes I'd see them play with, like, the Pac-Man or play with the Galaga machines. So cute.
16: It's $15 entry fee to come in, and you get a drink with that as well. You come here and you're interested in just hanging out with cats, and then you happen to fall in love with them. Our adoption fee is $100 for one cat and $150 for two. So as long as they've kind of brought all of the necessary items with them for adoption, they can take a cat home the same day.
26: I came and visited, and I fell in love with multiple cats, and I ended up adopting one 2 days later. It's so therapeutic. You can just lay down, and cats lay on you, and it's really nice and comforting to be here.
11: It's workout time.
5: I've got my headband on and ready, and I'm outside in aerial fitness class. Let's see what this is all about.
7: As long as you're willing to try something a few times and be uncomfortable and sort of feel out of control a little bit in a new way, then, you know, let yourself go and just have a good time with it.
11: You did it! You're upside down!
12: Oh, my.
13: So tell me a little bit about aerial fitness. What is it?
14: Yeah, absolutely. So aerial fitness is a combination of a couple different fitness methodologies using the silk hammocks for body weight exercises primarily. You might come to class and see some elements of bar, some elements of Pilates and strength training, definitely some cardio and all the core. There's definitely a variety of core exercises that we will take you through that are specifically designed to work with the hammock, but the hammock itself, definitely some cardio and all the core. There's definitely a variety of core exercises that we will take you through that are specifically designed to work with the hammock, but the hammock itself is unstable, causing you to use your core for almost everything, whether you want to or not.
13: With a lot of workouts, it's hard to kind of see results or to feel results. With this, what I've been hearing is the next few days, you're like, hey, I got some muscle here. Yeah. I see this. Yeah.
14: I have had clients who tell me they feel stronger within 3 classes. A lot of things that we're doing are targeting muscles that you may not use in everyday life, including like hands and forearms and that kind of thing. So using the hammocks really allows you to build up some strength quickly.
7: On the silks, it's like you have this whole other way of like kind of micro muscles that you're having to sort of negotiate holding your body in place and all the different movements. So it's been a fun and like totally new challenge for me.
15: And it's a good workout. They don't think you do all this lifting and tone up. So they see my body, they're like, do you lift? I'm like, kind in class. And then you see all these poses and you're just shocked, like all the results.
6: 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Follow us on social media for more Localish.
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33: Furikake bone marrow. Furikake is a Japanese seasoning with our chimichurri.
34: I mean, it looks too pretty to...
33: Yeah, it's okay. Just dig in.
6: You spread the bone marrow mixed with Wagyu beef on the Japanese milk bread.
33: It's almost like butter, huh?
34: It's buttery.
35: That's Japanese seasoning. That's New Zealand king salmon.
6: Precise cuts of fresh fish lead to sushi presentations you probably haven't seen before with smoke.
33: It's from dry ice. Yes, it's for a presentation to elevate this dish.
6: This Elvis sighting resulted in works of art.
35: Basically, just you have to use like a more fresh ingredient. Yeah.
33: When the sushi is fresh, it should be nice, vibrant, and bright in color as well.
34: That sushi taken to a whole new level.
6: Think of King of the Sea as surf and turf.
33: Over here, we have a truffle butter baked lobster with asparagus, A5 Wagyu, garlic, crispy garlic, micro cilantro.
0: I love the pot where you have smoke pouring out of it.
6: The restaurant vibe inspired by Lynn's trips to Japan.
33: 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And this is straight from Japan.
6: Wagyu beef is presented tableside.
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6: A5 Hot Rock features the high-quality beef mixed with cucumber kimchi wrapped in lettuce.
33: Yeah, so I eat it like a taco.
0: People love tacos. It literally melts in your hand.
6: Wagyu beef also goes into gyoza.
33: Like a money pocket, like a fortune pocket.
6: Misoyaki sea bass over risotto was next. The delicate fish topped with ponzu salad.
1: But the risotto is more of like an Italian thing, but with our Japanese ingredients, you know, it really brings out umami flavor.
35: That dish called salmon spoon.
33: It's a snow crab wrapped in king salmon.
0: What is happening here?
33: So this is a bluefin toro on the bottom with Hokkaido uni and a caviar and a gold flake.
6: So many dishes require a pick.
0: That has gold on top. You see that? It's edible.
6: From the hand rolls and other lunch specials to the decadent desserts, customer comments let Lynn know Oiza is exactly what customers have hungered for.
33: I would never expect this type of restaurant to be in Fresno.
0: Right.
33: So it's kind of really resonated with what I was trying to do.
6: When you need a filling meal after an outdoor getaway, Smokehouse 41 in Oakhurst, along Highway 41, has the meats. Ribs, chicken, brisket, and tri-tip sizzle in the smoker. The smoke provided by oak, cut from the Sierra foothills.
2: I wanted to bring to the community a place where people can gather and have a great time. Just basically exactly what we think of a barbecue here in California.
6: Expect the unexpected here, like a loaded sweet potato.
2: Here we have our 41 Baker. So we smoke our own salt and we encrust the potato in the salt.
33: Okay.
2: Cook it. So we slice it open, drizzle it with some butter. Pack it with whatever meat of choice you would like.
6: That brisket cooked for up to 14 hours is a must-have.
2: And we top it off with cheddar cheese, chipotle aioli, and green onions.
0: That is tremendous. I got to give you a fist bump for it. That's why there's an order for a dozen of these things in there, isn't it?
2: We definitely wanted to do something that separates us from what everyone else does.
3: This is our Pitmaster sandwich. It's our largest sandwich.
6: Jalapeno pork sausage forms the base. Add a few large slices of beef brisket, then some shredded pork shoulder before it's topped with coleslaw.
0: It almost looks like a challenge sandwich.
6: Good luck squeezing it all down to take that first bite.
0: There's several layers of goodness in there.
6: And it comes with homemade pickles. Sides include barbecue beans and creamy mac and cheese topped with bacon crumbles.
2: So here we have the Sasquatch sandwich.
0: Great name, by the way.
2: Thank you. Which is going to be a mixture of our smoked brisket, our smoked tri-tip, topped with our house-made cheese sauce, some grilled onions, and our house-made chipotle sauce.
6: This one came with a twice-baked potato with sour cream, bacon cheese, and green onion, and a broccoli salad.
2: Broccoli salad, so broccoli, carrots, had some dried cranberries, fresh diced apples.
6: The mix of the sweet fruit and savory barbecue blends perfectly on your palate. On busy days, the crews can go through 20 tender, tasty briskets. Smokehouse 41 is located across three hotels in Oakhurst, so this place gets extremely busy in the summer. Crews can go through 20 tender, tasty briskets. Smokehouse 41 is located across three hotels in Oakhurst, so this place gets extremely busy in the summer.
0: Here they come. The world is here.
2: Here they come. Well, this is the gateway to one of the greatest national parks in the country, and we have a line all the way out into the parking lot all day long till about 9 o'clock at night.
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6: Rafael Rafa Ramirez creates authentic Italian dishes at Valentino's inside the Galleria in downtown Fresno.
22: I've been told by a true Roman sitting here at the bar, saying this is just as good as back home.
6: Bacon and garlic form the base of his creamy sauce for the pesto tortellini.
22: Butter, cheese, cream, and milk. And heavy whipping cream. We want to see kind of like that. Not too thick, not too thin. The tortellini is basically just a little pouch. And it's filled with Parmigiano Reggiano and pecorino. People add the cheese to the sauce. I don't. I add cheese to the pasta. We're going to marry the whole thing again.
6: Rafa also adds pesto to turn the white sauce green.
23: It makes a big difference in taste-wise. It's just incredible how it all comes together.
22: It does. What it does is it just softens the pesto. The cream and the pesto, once you marry them, that's what you get.
23: Oh, man.
6: He sought to bring high-quality Italian food downtown.
22: People work hard for their money, and not everybody can afford to go up north and to the other white-linen restaurant.
6: Rafa then removed the fluffy insides of a soft bread.
22: Because we're going to fill it with good stuff.
6: And the meatball sandwich special now has a new name.
22: We're going to call it the Dale, since Dale likes it so much. That's a beautiful sound right there.
6: The meatballs smothered in red sauce and covered in cheese.
23: That's a lot of cheese.
22: No, that's not enough cheese, Dale. Voila. See, it all came out in one shot. When you bite into it, you're biting into the cheese. My mouth is watering. The cheese should be nice and hot. And then when you bite into the meatball and the cheese, you should have a party in your mouth.
6: We like this kind of party.
23: That's the Dale.
22: That is the Dale from now on. Yes, it is.
6: Rafa suggests a San Pellegrino sparkling beverage to cleanse your palate between bites.
23: That's a big difference.
22: It's those little tiny details that make ordinary extraordinary. And that's what we want to do here. We want to blow you away if we can. Oh, yeah.
6: He goes through two large trays of lasagna every day.
22: First of all, our lasagna, we do not put ricotta. Look at that cheese just moving around, not giving you any resistance.
6: His daughter, Gracie, took care of the bread.
4: Put some more flavor, some oil, a special cheese blend that we kind of pepper on top. And then we put it in the broiler. And then it comes out nice and toasty on top, but still soft on the inside.
22: Then we take the dressing and dress it up. Boom. Then Gracie finishes it off with her breads. We don't do small portions. That's one of my pet peeves. You notice most of the dishes, if not all of the dishes that are Italian, are red, white, and green.
6: Like the flag.
22: Anything with pesto is the ultimate. Think of bruschetta. 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
5: Right.
22: It's a girl without makeup.
6: All kidding aside, Rafa named his restaurant in honor of his late friend, Anthony Valentino Fabiani.
22: He was very, very instrumental in making me lose my fear of going off on my own.
6: All you have to do is follow your nose at Standard Sweets and Spices at Dakota and Blackstone in central Fresno. Surrender Paul and his wife Tracy want you to know you can get more than just your Indian groceries here.
0: This kind of place, it's a hidden gem, isn't it?
7: It is. That's what I like to call it, because sometimes you come into the store and you don't even know it's back here.
5: Right.
7: Other than it smells delicious.
0: Why has it become so popular with people?
35: Because this is, we welcoming every person, and also we have it, our quality food, and everyone love it. This is just for the butter chicken,
7: yeah,
35: to start with rice and bread.
6: The spice level of this traditional favorite is up to the customer.
0: Oh, that is delicious.
6: Regular Tom Richardson cleared his plate.
11: Not too hot, but spicy enough. It's very good.
6: And, of course, you must have naan, which quickly cooks inside of the flaming hot tandoori oven. Garlic naan is a tasty option.
35: Some people don't want garlic. Some want more garlic on the bread.
7: We have three beautiful ladies that are chefs, so we have an all-girl kitchen that cook like your mom or your sister.
6: Tracy and Surrender like to introduce diners to a variety of Indian dishes. The catfish frying in a pan is fish pakora. It's cooked in a spice batter.
7: It's just so light. The fish does not get dry. It's got that, again, that warm, flavorful base that just is so comforting.
0: Well, that's my first time trying that. That is really good.
6: Paneer burji resembles scrambled eggs. But that's actually a homemade cheese called paneer melting into the dish.
35: Onions, potatoes, cumin, okay, and our homemade spice in there.
6: The texture is light and fluffy.
7: Yes.
0: Wow.
7: Isn't that unique?
0: That's really good.
35: My favorite paneer burji, spinach, okay, and mango lassi.
6: Samosas are crispy appetizers filled with potato and peas.
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9: 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This is Worth the Wait. 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On My Go-To, we discover some of the strangest...
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13: We're heading to Whittier, Alaska, which is a town you can only get to through one of the longest tunnels in all of North America. 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Just about everyone lives in the same building.
15: Really unique. But to live within and amongst 240 people in Alaska's first gated and only gated community is world class.
20: 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I mean, as a community, yes, I love it down here.
24: I was born in Taiwan, then we decided to come up to see a different world.
13: It's a totally different world here, huh?
15: We're not a homogenous group. We've got our Filipinos, we've got our Samoans, you've got your white, you've got natives here. Instead of whatever else, you know, is causing strife, you know, causing controversy, we have to get along here.
25: People from all walks of life have ended up here in Whittier. And here we are, together.
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26: You have your places in town that everyone goes to, but we thought, you know, well, let's do something a little bit different. I think, you know, that's what was missing.
27: We kind of wanted to do an upscale breakfast and really bring something to the table, you know, that nobody really is doing right now. This is going to be our breakfast fried rice. The meat that we do for this is our adobo.
26: It's pork braised in a little bit of onions, a little bit of garlic, soy sauce, and vinegar.
27: Enough, I'll finish it with the kimchi, green onion, and then we'll finish it off with the egg inside, some soy sauce, some mirin.
6: Of course, an egg goes on top.
27: It's our chili crunch. We make this in-house.
23: What's interesting, adobo, it's a classic Filipino dish.
27: Yeah. Yeah, so we have a little bit of Filipino in us.
26: My grandpa was from the Philippines, so, you know, we kind of paid a little homage there to him in the cooking.
23: I had no idea I was eating comfort food
26: yeah.
23: today.
26: Right.
23: Thank you.
26: Yeah.
23: This is so good.
26: You know, yolk goes with the eggs and egg thing throughout the restaurant, so.
6: You'll find eggs everywhere, in the pan, in the decor, in their signature cocktail, the Yolked Up Mimosa.
28: Then we're going to float with our Sorgente champagne.
23: It looks like an egg yolk.
28: Yeah, it does. People come in not looking to have a cocktail, and then they see our cocktail list, and they're like, okay, I have to try one.
6: Wake-up calls include the 5 o'clock somewhere old-fashioned and the morning glory with rum cream and banana liqueur.
29: B&G scrambled sausage, croak, and a papa. If you got that solo croak for $25, I'll take it.
6: Executive chef Tommy Chavez runs a tight ship.
26: I work for Emeril Lagasse at the MGM Grand.
6: Chef Tommy's son Cruz helps people venture beyond biscuits and gravy.
27: But then we throw our little twist on things, you know what I mean? We don't do it the typical way.
23: Those are some giant pancakes over there.
26: They are. Yeah. They're homemade, no boxes. Maple syrup, pure maple syrup aged in the Whistlepig bourbon barrel.
23: Okay.
26: Gives it a little unique flavor.
6: And take this dish.
23: Netflix and Lekile.
26: You know, we're serious about what we do, but let's have a little fun while we're doing it. We wanted to create more of a modern breakfast vibe.
6: Top-notch tri-tip is served with eggs.
26: My cooking, I do a little bit of a Creole and American base, so, you know, there's a little influence of everything on the menu.
23: It's really cool how many cultures are represented.
26: Yes.
29: 26:15, 28:31. Beautiful.
23: Now,
0: come to understand what Fresno likes, I think.
6: Chef Vache Mukhtarian of Cracked Pepper Bistro at Palm and Herndon in Northwest Fresno blends traditional tastes with a modern twist.
0: If I have something perfect and it's selling, people love it, I try not to change it.
2: So this is our eggplant Napoleon, which we're kind of famous for in Fresno. We bread our eggplant with panko and pumpkin seeds. And then we do roasted tomatoes, some Marzano tomatoes. We make our own pesto with walnuts, not pine nuts. And then we then finish it with a goat cheese in the middle.
6: The dish isn't done until that third slice of eggplant goes on top.
2: As a chef, culinary, height was important back then, right? And then it goes into the oven. And then we finish it with the balsamic vinegar that we reduced in-house.
3: So many layers of flavors in this dish, and it's amazing because every bite is a little bit different.
4: Yeah, we cook our short ribs, we go overnight, so it's a very slow process. Okay. So we have oven in the back that roasts overnight.
6: The short rib simmers in tomato sauce flavored with guajillo chilies, broccolini, cauliflower, and mushrooms cooked in butter form a tasty ring.
0: The butter makes everything taste better.
2: And then our mashed potatoes go right in the center.
6: That heavy short rib tops the potatoes, which were baked and run through a food mill. Cracked Pepper has a full bar, but mocktails with no alcohol have become very popular.
8: We sell quite a few of them a night because people will still want to enjoy, kind of that spirit-like drink.
6: Chef Vache's bread pudding has developed a cult-like following.
2: And whipped cream goes right on top.
6: Caramel sauce is generously drizzled over this very unique dessert.
11: So it's got dinner rolls, cream cheese danishes, and croissants, and then we make a custard base.
12: Everything that you described, I tasted just now. Yeah. That's crazy.
11: That's what you want.
6: The bread pudding goes perfectly with the coffee made with beans roasted in-house. As for the name of Chef Vache's Bistro...
0: When you go to a restaurant, they always offer you cracked pepper.
11: Mm-hmm.
0: So I said, okay, if I name it cracked pepper, every time somebody goes to a different restaurant, when the server says, would you care for cracked
14: pepper? Want to hear something funny? Check out Just for Laughs Radio, your destination for all things comedy. 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
9: 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This is Worth the Wait. This country is full of unusual places to see and amazing things to do. But only the locals really know where to go. On My Go-To, we discover some of the strangest...
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7: The most popular one is the birria de chivo.
1: 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Everybody loves the birria.
6: Birria de chivo is literally the goat. The dish features braised goat in a steamy red stew full of chiles, herbs, and spices.
1: I make it very good. It's tasty good.
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7: Yes, it is.
6: Without a gamey aftertaste.
7: The way we clean it before we cook it, that's what makes it special.
6: You can have goat or beef birria.
7: Can explain like the actual difference, but it tastes way better than the beef.
15: Okay.
7: Yeah.
13: Because this is the traditional way of doing it, right?
3: Uh-huh. Not too spicy. I mean, it's a real nice textured taste. But the meat is like unbelievably soft.
13: The consomme is so good, though.
7: Yeah. Is that the same consomme that we use for the quesabirrias? Uh-huh. The dipping sauce? Yeah.
1: La birria. Birria and the tacos with the homemade tortillas. Uh-huh.
6: Hortensia works nonstop in the kitchen, and you normally find her husband in the Taqueria Jalisciense truck.
13: In the truck, what's the most popular?
7: The quesabirrias and the tacos.
6: People come early for the big breakfast plates and burritos with everything you can imagine inside.
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13: 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Where do you put the tripas in?
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6: Customers feel like family when they step inside.
26: You can come in here, they know you by name, they know you by face. And like I said, it's like the homemade feel, like the grandmas and the mom.
13: What do you enjoy most about doing what you do?
7: This is something that we really love to do, especially when we get a lot of people, a lot of recommendations.
26: Said by 12 o'clock, the line's out the door.
18: Our food journey is a never-ending one. That'll wrap it up for today. I'm Dale Yerong. Thank you for watching.
9: Everyone needs a break from their 9-to-5, and we know you don't want to spend those vacation days on the couch. So here on Out of Office, we're taking you to some of our favorite vacation spots, where the locals show us how to really relax.
20: And I could feel it when I went from one bath to the next.
9: Take in the sights.
20: You can see the mountains, the city, the trees inside of it.
9: And have some fun.
21: Yeah, punch it, Chewy!
9: So finish your last work email and join us as we go out of office.
22: We usually like to start with the difference between llamas and alpacas.
9: Our furry little friends.
24: He won our hearts over.
9: We love them.
25: Good dog!
9: Aren't they cute? You love them.
24: He is so, so loving.
9: Close up.
30: They are a very kind species, and they are very, very vilified.
9: Cuddly.
31: A cute little tortoise.
9: And did we mention cute?
24: When we adopted Rosie, she was about the size of a big sweet potato.
9: This is Pet Project.
32: It's all in the wrist.
24: It's been a really good year for the garden until I saw that Chunk was taking some of our vegetables. At first, we were pretty upset about it. Time went on, he was in the camera. I was like, this guy's so cute, how could you be mad at him? I've been gardening for about 20-some years, so I've always dealt with pests one way or the other. This was new for me. End of May, I started noticing like the snap peas and stuff like that just chomped right off the top. At first, I thought it was like a rabbit or something like that. And when we saw that it was the groundhog, it was like, he won our hearts over. He's just trying to feed. He's just trying to fatten up for hibernation. So we embraced it, took him under our wing, and he can have whatever he wants now. He's very smug, like, yeah, I'm eating your stuff. What are you gonna do about it? You got a problem with it? Chunk don't care. and Chunk don't eat junk. The herbs and stuff he didn't mess with doesn't touch peppers at all. Tomatoes are his absolute favorite. I would have this beautiful red tomato waiting to pick. He would just take a chunk out of it and then drop it, is how he got the name. People just fell in love with him, and they were looking forward to seeing Chunk to start their day. Getting comments like, daily portion of Chunk, check. You know, he makes everything sound delicious. Nom, nom, nom, nom, you know, chomp, chomp, chomp. This really brightened my day, thank you. And it's reached all around the world, just right in the backyard. I think he just likes to see his reflection. There's a little bit of security there for him. I think he feels safe. The groundhogs have been here long before we have. This is his land too. I just put the garden on it, and he's entitled to his share. He's won our hearts, and we're okay with that. For next year, I'm going to make him his own special garden where he'll have full access to. So hopefully he'll see that. It won't feel the need to eat ours. We could keep this going for a long time.
0: See if Felix takes a little stroll here. There he goes. Without those wheels, he wouldn't be able to move as easy. Felix was hatched in a tortoise sanctuary in Arizona by a very close friend of mine. And he gave me a call and he said, listen, I might euthanize it. I took a look at it and I said, geez, this thing is pretty deformed. It has twisted, which is why his name is Helix. But the front of him is perfectly normal. It's a cute little tortoise. So I decided to put some wheels on him. And once I put the wheels on him, he took off.
4: He's scooting away now.
0: He's now walking around and enjoying life. He's eating, hanging out with his tortoise friends.
30: It literally, it's just the cutest thing. It just is living life. Like, no different.
0: I sell tortoise eggs. I incubate them, and a couple days before they hatch, I ship them to customers all across the country, and they get to enjoy watching a baby tortoise hatch. It started when I was young. I wanted to breed tortoises, but in order to breed tortoises, you have to have a big colony. I would reach out to breeders and say, can I just buy the eggs? And they said, it's impossible. Can't move tortoise eggs. It'll never work. And I always told myself, I'm going to make it happen so other people can enjoy hatching a tortoise without owning an entire colony.
4: I have about 36 here.
0: Helix will most likely stay here for a very long time. Lifespan can be 60 to 80 years. It's a long-term pet.
8: Oh no, he flipped.
11: At least you have him popping a wheelie on camera.
0: My actual day job is I'm a medical sales consultant. This is a side hustle. Completely different until Helix came along, and then they kind of merged together because of Helix's deformity. I said, I'm going to give this guy a little chance. Make it happen.
30: I did my normal weekly target run, and I was told that I'd need to find the smallest wheels we could find. So the boys and I were in the Hot Wheels section, and we saw a tiny little skateboard, and we just kind of grabbed it and gave it to him.
0: I took the wheels off of the thing, and I used what's called gel glue, and I just glued it right onto the back end of it.
30: He did all the work. He did all the work.
0: It was fantastic. It was very heartwarming to see him as happy as he was being able to move around. I'll treat him like a hermit crab, right? As he grows larger, I'll have to get the next size wheels.
30: Get bigger skateboards and buy bigger wheels.
0: Giving back is very important. I created t-shirts for Helix. So for every sale of the t-shirt, $5 of that sale goes to tortoise and turtle conservation good.
30: The kids like it. It's good for them to see things like that too. It teaches them that from the outside he may look different, but ultimately he's doing the same thing as every other tortoise is doing. And the same thing goes with, you know, if they see a child in a wheelchair or they see someone different, and they still feel the same as you and they still act the same as you, and they should be treated the same.
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9: Worth the Wait takes you to the front of America's longest lines to answer one question. Is it worth the wait? From a massive 7-pound burrito to a slice of pie that has locals going crazy, we'll let you know what's worth it and what's not. This is Worth the Wait. This country is full of unusual places to see and amazing things to do. But only the locals really know where to go. On My Go-To, we discover some of the strangest...
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9: 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And at Bite Size,

0: your rope is tied off to your saddle horn with just a little string, and so it breaks off whenever you rope the calf and they stop the time.
1: So once I have my tip down, pointed at my target, I throw it like a baseball right down at their shoulder. And then my slack, which is the part right here, once I throw my rope down, my slack should always be right here.
2: We ride horses every day, and Maddie runs barrels as well and ropes, so it takes a lot of practice. And we go to a lot of little rodeos, too. You have to do it every day to compete at a high level. We built our lives around horses and rodeos, so you got to have a facility.
0: Definitely a benefit to living on this much land and having my own arena and barn with my horses available anytime I need to. Really helps me a lot with practicing and getting better, because every day, you know, I have the opportunity to come out here and rope and ride my horses. I've always liked to compete, and so this was just one of the main goals I had when they announced that they'd have breakaway roping in the American Rodeo this year. So this is Rooster. He is my horse that I rope breakaway off of, and I won the American on. He's super special to our family. We raised him, and my dad trained him. I have to have a very good relationship with my horses. Riding them every day really helps, and knowing when something's wrong with them just because you know their personality so well.
1: Rooster's personality, you know, he's just so sweet and playful around the barn, and anytime we have to go to a rodeo, he always has such a good attitude, and he's super fun to be around.
0: My dad plays a big role. We practice every day, and he's my only coach, really, in rodeo, and especially in roping.
3: He beat you out there.
0: If I had to compare my dad to any coach.
2: Not quite as bad as Bobby Knight, but I'm dang close.
3: Is it hard?
0: No.
3: Well, then do it.
0: He's pretty intense in the practice pen and tough on me, but it's what's really pushed me to go past my expectations. I think it's really amazing, you know, to have this opportunity for kids to dream about winning money like this and want to be a professional rodeo athlete.
4: Hi, Rosie. Can you spin?
5: When we adopted Rosie, she was 3 pounds. She was about the size of a big sweet potato, and we were told that she would grow to be about 20 pounds. We think she's about 130 now. My name is Bill Lucas, and I'm the owner of Rosie the Pig. My wife and I and Rosie live in the city of Chicago in Buena Park, which is about 10 blocks north of Wrigley Field.
6: I came down here one day and I said, wait a minute, Rosie has a website? Whoa!
5: My wife and I adopted Rosie 6.5 years ago. When Rosie was smaller, we used to walk her quite a bit in the neighborhood. Cars would just stop. People would hop out of the car and ask if they could take photos.
7: So muy linda. Hello, geez.
5: 6.5 years old. Most people have never seen a pig because they don't generally have pigs in a zoo. People in Chicago are more likely to have seen a gorilla or a giraffe than a pig.
6: My grandson stopped here. Hey, Rosie. Hey, Rosie. It's wonderful having Rosie in the neighborhood.
5: Rosie, come. Part of Chicago's history was that it used to be famous for its stockyards. And we found out that you're allowed to have a pig as a pet in the city of Chicago, but you're not allowed to raise a pig for slaughter, for food. So Rosie is actually one of the safest pigs in the entire world because she can't be eaten. A couple years ago, Buena Park was painting a mural under Lakeshore Drive. An artist was asking whether I'd be okay if they painted Rosie the Pig onto the mural. And we said, of course, that would be really fun. One of the biggest joys of owning a pig is watching the neighborhood kids get to see her. We'll talk to them about Rosie, and we'll let the kids pet her, feed them. It's really fun just to make some family's day as they're walking around, not realizing that this yard is kind of a petting zoo.
8: Coming up.
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3: 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On My Go-To, we discover some of the strangest...
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13: When I surf, I often I don't want to come back on land. It's quite nice to be on the ocean and kind of weightless and feeling the energy of the ocean. When I come back on land and I change out, I feel a bit more disabled. But when I'm out on the water, it really makes me feel alive and, you know, intense.
14: We went out with Dan. We watched, you know, surfing with him and having fun. We were looking at how he was actually surfing, and we said, you know what? We're going to be able to help him take his surfing to a whole nother level.
13: We started collaborating about how could we make a custom surfboard that would work to fit my unique center of gravity, my unique body shape.
14: We've learned so much. That's not just helping Dan, but it's helping every single one of the veterans that we serve.
13: I think we've really hit the nail on the head with this latest design right here.
3: You're watching Pet Project.
15: And they said it's impossible.
16: A lot of people believe what they see on TV with that whole big bad wolf stuff. We're raised with fairy tales from when we're this big, and that doesn't exist. Welcome to Howlingwoods Farm. We are a nonprofit rescue. Every animal you're going to be meeting today is from a rescue situation. Half our facility is educational outreach, doing this kind of stuff, but the other half is an actual rescue or shelter. We get them from all over the country, and we're always at capacity. We keep them forever till they find a home. We have 10 acres here. There's sometimes deer around here. Our shelter animals go through hundreds of pounds of meat a week just to exist. Shelters cannot take in anything you say has wolf in it. It's an instant death sentence in most cases, unless they know about a rescue like us, which there's maybe 15 to 20 in our whole country. Samson is a very, very sweet boy, but the first couple of his years of his life were not so great. He was owned by a person that was ready to shoot him if our owner didn't go up and rescue him. And that's what's pretty much typical. So our owner ran up, rescued Samson and his litter mate. His litter mate found a home in 2 seconds, and for obvious reasons, no one can part with Samson. We're an educational facility, so we go off the premises. We go to fairs, festivals, classrooms, scouts. We can try to get them to howl, but the trick is each and every one of you has to do it too. Oh! We are extremely, extremely strict with an adoption process. Nobody walks in here and leaves with one. We do strict home check, vet check. You have to have, as you can imagine, something like this. We have animals that have a little bit of wolf, a lot of wolf, and some that have no wolf at all that were about to be euthanized because they have brown eyes and are furry. So it's very, very sad. So education is where it all starts.
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5: An alpaca's fiber is really one of the finest natural fibers there is. We share the alpacas once a year, typically in the beginning of May. We will take that fiber and we will send it out to a mill in West Virginia, and they will process it into skeins of yarn, essentially spinning the fiber into yarn. Each individual skein is labeled, and we will take this skein of yarn along with many others, and we will distribute them to local artisans. They, in turn, will make things with them. It could be anything from hats to gloves to scarves to shawls to blankets. I mean, it goes on and on. You can produce anything with alpaca fiber that you can produce with any other wool. Each individual garment that we produce, or the local artisans produce, is from a particular alpaca that you can meet at Bluebird Farm and know who you're actually wearing. By reservation, people can go online to our website and they can reserve a time where they can come to the farm and either simply take a tour, which will give them the opportunity to go in with, interact with, photograph, feel, do selfies with the alpacas. There's also another option where they can actually take an alpaca for a walk. We refer to that as halter training. And that's somewhat on a limited basis, but that's something that they can certainly do also.
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3: 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But only the locals really know where to go. 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
3: 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And at Bite Size, communities coming together around food is what we're all about. Join us as we take you around to some of the best and most unique restaurants around the country. You'll meet the people behind some of the best eats in town and hear the stories behind the meals.
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2: Come on, Blair.
4: So we're pretty new to the whole goat thing, and have become incredibly obsessed with the whole goat thing.
6: 5 years ago, if you told me I'd have goats in my future, I'd be, you're crazy. When you see this guy, he is so, so loving. He is just, he's like butter. It melts in your hand. We're a proud family to say that our goat is the first pet mare of Edgewater.
4: He ran on the platform of diversity. We lived in Edgewater for 15 years. When we, of course, adopted Jeepers, our first goat, we decided that we wanted to move outside the city. But I still own an Edgewater business there. We heard about the pet mayor contest, and I thought, wow, you know, Pax is a really amazing guy, and we really love how he's developed, and that would be so fun to share with the people in Edgewater. So he sort of like could be our link between here, our new home, and our home that's in our heart, which is Edgewater. Truly, Edgewater is in our heart.
6: We get to see him every day, but there's a lot of people in the city that have never ever seen a goat before. To see the expression on the kid's face of seeing Pax was priceless and worth every bit of time that we put into the effort.
4: He ran on the platform of diversity.
6: Because obviously he's not the most common, you know, animal that you would have, and yet he obviously represents the diversity, such as the diversity within Edgewater.
4: Basically, the pet mayor campaign was threefold. It was to promote Edgewater as a pet-friendly neighborhood, and it was also a charity event to raise money for Care for Real. Care for Real has something called the Pet Pantry, and it's one of the few places in the country where not only do they help feed and clothe and do all these wonderful things for people in need in the neighborhood, but they also help the people who have pets.
6: To know that we as a collective six were able to raise, you know, close to $20,000 in just a couple months' time, I think says a lot. And I really think that in the future we can do a lot more as a result of this inaugural opportunity.
4: In the end, we definitely stuck together. It was really about raising the money than I think anything else. But in the end, Pax pulled it through, and so he officially became the first pet mayor of Edgewater.
17: Hey, pup. Everyone's dependent on everyone because being out in nature with only your dogs for transportation, you depend on them as much as they depend on you.
7: Oh.
17: No one's gonna come to save you, so you've got to know how to save yourself.
7: Stay.
26: When I was a consistent Iditarod top five team, my focus was getting there as fast as I can. And now my focus is getting there as fast as I can while teaching other people how to do it well and appreciate the same things I've learned to appreciate. I'm Jeff King, four-time Iditarod champion from Denali Park, Alaska.
17: I'm Johanna Vidalich. I'm 15 years old, and I'm a junior dog musher.
27: Joanna, you're kind of the pup of the team here, the little
17: yeah.
27: pup.
17: I've loved dogs ever since I was really, really young. Mushing is, physically, it's a dog pulling a sled, but emotionally, it's this connection between the dogs and the handlers. You need to know what's going on in their heads, and really, it's a lot like your one mind out on the trail. You're feeling for them, you are taking care of them.
28: Good boy, Lucky! Good dogs!
17: I know that this life, it may sound all glorious and beautiful, but there's definitely some hard parts. When you're out on the trail, things can go wrong really easy. You've got to learn to deal with it on your own. No one's going to come to save you, so you've got to know how to save yourself.
7: Cody,
2: Put the ATV up, ready to hook up, will you?
5: Come on, bud.
2: Him behind swing. All right, Johanna, hop on with me.
27: And Jeff is like the Michael Jordan of dog mushing.
5: I had to control my fangirliness.
27: What have you learned from him?
5: I know how to take care of the dogs, how to be self-sufficient, and just how to have a good attitude on the trail.
26: It's flattering as hell to be able to feel like a hero to a young woman who is now grown up, you know, and now continuing to do extremely well with training. She is one of the kinds of youth where you just want to help them because they want to work so hard and they have such a commitment. It's really fun to share. You know, what's it worth if you're not sharing it? Not much. When I say G and they start to go, then you get off the brake. I feel so grateful for having gotten good at something to be able to share it, because I wouldn't be happy doing this if I couldn't share it.
27: Jeff's got four Iditarod championships. Do you someday want to try to grab that?
5: I want to try my hardest. A lot of these mushers will talk about this sort of tranquil experience out on the trail and how they reach like a peaceful state of mind. I really want to feel like that one-on-one connection with the dogs, and I think the Iditarod would be a good place to do it.
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3: We're in search of a stroke of genius.

0: My name is Jordan Rutter Cavado. I'm a professional countertenor. I'm also the founder and artistic director of Counter Codex, which is an artist collective based in Manhattan. The simplest way to describe a countertenor is to say, in opera, it's a man who sings in a woman's range. When I was in college, I studied as a baritone basically up until my last year. And my teacher at the time recommended that I not plan to sing opera as a career. But then when we were doing certain warm-ups, he started to hear something and asked me if I had ever considered singing as a countertenor. It was difficult for me because it required me to give up a lot of my own hang-ups about my masculinity. But in exchange, I was suddenly in a place where the voice was really commercially viable. And I ended up in New York at Manhattan School of Music for grad school, and I've been working ever since. So I'm a professional opera singer, and I'm also the founder of Counter Codex, which is a group of artists who do projects around the city. So this show is called Polymath. The whole idea of the project was to deconstruct the form of a recital. I want to reclaim queer narratives. So we're doing classical music and horror. These are two genres that have huge queer followings. We're featuring several different kinds of artists. I wrote some songs that are being performed by the soprano Sydney Anderson, who I've worked with before on some other projects. My friend Joe Rubinstein wrote some new songs for me, which are settings of contemporary American poets.
1: This is a pretty personal collaboration between me and Jordan. We talked a lot about this piece and what we wanted, and we tried to find a subject that both of us cared about. Places where this world overlaps with the next world.
0: There will also be a live reading of A Horror Story by Andres Salas, read by Selmache. We have Myla Henry on the piano, who's sort of like a new music guru. There will also be a photography exhibit by the New York-based photographer GDM. He did some portraits of me that we'll have on display in the space.
2: Polymath is also meant to be a really social experience.
3: Oh, that looks great.
2: I'm Vincent Rutter Cavado. Jordan, my husband, brings the artistic vision. I am helping to bring that vision to life.
3: Should we put the bug vases on here?
2: We're in a really a very intimate space.
3: I think that's fine.
2: We want this to be social and fun and thought-provoking and emotional. I want it to do all of the things that make me love art. I want to give that experience to each one of our audience members. It's more of a feeling that you're coming to hang out and there's a show versus just going to a theater where you're gonna just sit down and be quiet.

My hope for the audience for this performance is that it's a moving performance. The operatic voice and singing can be so moving and can really draw us in into worlds that we didn't know we could.

0: shows, the more I realize that I'm reaching an audience who is not having their needs met.
1: Father Crispin lay there with a terrible gash in his throat. One by one, Eduardo saw the faces of the dead. Father Crispin, Father Pat, Father Mother...

0: take any medium, create it in a way that is welcoming and engaging. The interest is there.
1: I've been thinking, I can't run this club forever. I built this for nothing. This is our family.
2: Bike Riders is a narrative film inspired by a book of photographs from the mid-1960s by Danny Lyon. He chronicled a Midwestern motorcycle club really in its early days. It was just photographs of the bike riders and their wives, and then there were just interviews was really the only text. And when you combine those interviews with the photographs, you get this really beautiful portrait of a subculture.
1: Want to show a little class, contribute to the party. Help yourself.
2: It actually felt like the perfect ingredients for a film. And I think there's a lot to find in this film if you're not of the biker world.
1: We're the vandal.
2: You really come to an understanding of why these people operate the way they do. They were trying to figure out who they were. They were trying to figure out why they felt like they didn't belong in mainstream society, why they felt like they belonged together.
3: Well, so what are we doing here? Just shooting the breeze?
2: So you end up getting a pretty good picture of the psychology behind these subcultures.
1: Then I saw you squaring off with them guys. What do I need to think for?
2: Because of that, you do actually find some human connection with these characters by the end of the film.
1: Yeah, you and me, kid. You and me.
4: And action!
2: You know, they're films like Goodfellas. They're these films that anytime they show up on TV, you turn them on, you can drop right in the middle of them, and you just feel immersed in that world. I wanted to make that kind of film. This film was really about capturing the feeling of this world so that you could literally dip yourself back into the 1960s, into this motorcycle culture in the Midwest. This is about a group that didn't start with a specific reason to become a gang. They started because they were friends. They started because they all loved bikes. And it wasn't until the pressure of this decade and the pressure of the growth of this club that it started to turn into something more malevolent.
3: The club got real big, real fast. They started running drugs, gambling, prostitution.
1: Is that what this club is now?
2: We were inspired by these really beautiful images recorded in a documentary fashion in the 1960s. We, of course, had to recreate that depth. We had to make all of those clothes, age all of those clothes, make all of those patches, build all of those sets, so that when you watch it, you feel like you've just been taken back to the 1960s. The level of artistry and the level of work that it took to pull off the depth in these images, I couldn't be more proud of. The first person I cast was Austin Butler. It was before Elvis had come out. And when I met him in person in L.A. for the first time, it was quite undeniable that he was one of the most charismatic, beautiful people I'd ever seen. And then you have Tom Hardy, who's one of our greatest actors working. This film is narrated by a woman named Kathy, who was a woman recorded in the book, who was married to one of the bike riders. I cast Jodie Comer in a performance that I think is jaw-dropping. She fully inhabits this Midwestern accent and persona, and really, I think, brings the heart to this film and this character by putting a woman at the center of this hyper-masculine world.
3: I don't want you riding.
2: We really start to understand really the crux of the film, which is this tension in masculinity. There's a lot of toxicity to it, but there's also a lot of beauty to it. And I think her character represents really kind of the pull of these two things.
3: Well, I gotta go home.
2: If you lay your money down and come to this film, you're going to get cursing. You're going to get violence. It's a biker film. You're going to get what you paid for.
5: I told you to take that jacket off.
1: You'd have to kill me to get this jacket off.
2: But hopefully you also get some understanding of really what makes these people tick, really what makes this subculture unique for this period in time and this period in America. We don't go to movies to see our own world and reaffirm things we see out the window. We go to cinema to connect with other parts of humanity. And I think The Bike Riders makes a good attempt at that. When you walk away, I want you to walk away with a feeling of nostalgia, which is a sad feeling, but it's also a really beautiful feeling. The idea that there was this very unique thing at a very unique period in time in a very unique place that is now gone forever.
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10: First, I pick the paper. It's never too late to start your dream. Being an artist deep inside was my dream when I was young. I started late, and here I am. This is an origami crane. My name is Saya Okayama. I am the origami artist. Obagami origami house, meaning is a grandmom's origami house. I learned how to fold origami from my grandmom, and that turned into the artwork right now. Those are all Japanese handmade paper. I came in the United States from Ishigaki, Japan, 1997. My art is about the meaning of the figure, meaning of the color, is also meaning of the pattern on the paper. The combine all these three meaning creates one story. So red means celebration. Those fine craft artwork is my main work. On the side, I do make, you know, craft stuff, something great for the gift ideas. Ornament to earring to like a little bookmark. So the paper I use is a washi paper. It's a Japanese handmade paper I purchased from the Japan directory. This is my most favorite paper. So I do an art exhibition, outdoor art show, the indoor art show, to street market type stuff. This one is called Out the Cage. It's all about the gula or being happy. I hope that through the origami arts and showing Japanese culture, we get united together. It can make
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13: Resourceful...
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13: And unique artwork from communities around the country. When you meet the people behind the art, you get to appreciate every stroke of genius.
22: Hey, guys. How's it going?
23: I've been to rodeos when I was younger where they wouldn't let me compete being openly gay. I've been beat up more than one time. I kept going to the rodeo, but at some point you get tired of being pushed around. And so when the gay rodeo came about, jump on it immediately.
0: So a lot of the guys here seem to have nicknames. Why is that?
23: In our everyday life, some of us still have to be closeted. I compete under Jameson Cole as an assumed name. 2 years ago, I lost a job because a parent at the school that I taught at complained that I was gay. Many of the states where we're from, Arkansas, Texas, Oklahoma, you can still be let go for being gay.
0: What do you say to the folks who used to push you around when you'd come to the events? What do you want them to know when they see you now?
23: I'd like them to know I'm a cowboy just like they are. And look at me now. I'm successful. I'm happy. I have a family of competitors. And I still get to do what I love no matter how much they wanted me not to.
9: Welcome back to Stroke of Genius.

deeply to the music, to the chanting. You're telling a story and you are also deeply within it. Hula is life. Hula is everything we see, taste, touch, feel. I started teaching hula in 2004 when we moved to Oak Park and started the hula school 5 years later. Halau I Kapono, which means place that cultivates the goodness. I love to dance naturally. When I was 6 years old, I asked my mom to take me to hula. I went to class a couple of years, and then I went to college and all of that, and I came back in 1988, and I decided I wanted to study hula again. 12 years of dancing and learning to become a kumu hula. We danced on the rim of the volcano. I am part of a hula lineage. It's not just me dancing a song, you know, that I might have learned off of YouTube or something like that. The ancient dances have been passed down through this line that I have taught my students thanks to my teacher teaching me. You'll see a chanter, me, with my iku heke, double-headed gourd that keeps the beat and the time. Ancient style, you'll notice they have leis and a head lei. So all of those have meanings as well. Protection of the heart, protection from the four directions. That's where the love, spiritual essence comes and fills everyone. It's just good for the spirit and the heart. After teaching for 20 years here, I really felt like I want to leave a legacy of Hawaiian dance here. The way that I teach it is I really want students to understand what they're dancing and to become really intimate with it. The essence of hula is aloha, which is deep love and compassion for yourself, for your environment, and for each other.

0: this is very therapeutic. Just the mark making, the repetition of doing this, you know, just the same, I guess, movements over and over again. Feels like, in a way, like I'm meditating. Illustration for me is the art and business of communication. It allows me to draw and express myself in the way that feels really natural. I'm Marcos Chin. I'm an illustrator in New York City, and I'm a queer Asian. I think my queerness is reflected in my work in a very straightforward manner. A lot of the pictures that I draw are really narrative. My pictures tell stories, so that hopefully people who are looking at it will connect to and with it, whether or not they know that it's queer or there are queer parts or moments in it. My work is informed by my experience. I come from a working class family. I chose illustration too as a path because coming from a place with financial and economic challenges, this allowed me to hopefully have a better future, a much better future than I actually thought that I was going to have as a kid. I came out when I was in my mid-20s. I was in deep denial, self-loathing, internalized homophobia. I spent a lot of years being closeted, and technically I'm still not out to my dad. When I first started working, I wanted to incorporate my coming out and the experiences as being a young gay person in my illustration work. I've worked with a lot of companies. Last year I worked with Banana Republic for one of their projects for Pride. In terms of editorial clients, I've worked with the New York Times multiple times for many years. I designed a mural with Starbucks that went up in the Empire State Building. When I see my work in public, I'm as excited as when I was when I got one of my first projects as a young illustrator. It wasn't until I became proud of who I am as a queer person that I realized that there were so many new freedoms that I was able to tap into and use to live a better life. That includes my art. My art is an extension of me.
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7: It's the best thing I've ever had.
3: Worth the Wait takes you to the front of America's longest lines to answer one question. Is it worth the wait? From a massive 7-pound burrito to a slice of pie that has locals going crazy, we'll let you know what's worth it and what's not. This is Worth the Wait. This country is full of unusual places to see and amazing things to do. But only the locals really know where to go. On My Go-To, we discover some of the strangest...
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3: 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Nothing brings people together like a great meal. And at Bite Size, communities coming together around food is what we're all about. 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
3: All Good is about finding everyday people doing good in their communities.
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3: Reaching out.
14: 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I didn't think they would have helped me like this.
3: And putting other people first.
15: It takes them back to who they were when they weren't homeless.
3: Even on a tough day, we're here for you on All Good.
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17: You want a custom pair of shoes? I'm the guy for you. I make dope shoes, dope art year round. It's my passion. This is what I do for a living. This is how I feed my family. People just don't understand, like, how dope it is just to have some fresh kicks on your feet, just open up a box and just that brand new shoe smell is everything. People always pay attention to shoes. Me personally, I look at your shoes before your face. Shoe contact before eye contact. It's always been like that. Shoes are my canvas. I've had a passion for sneakers as long as I can remember. My mom could tell you, I mean, since a little kid, I've always been the one who's always asking for shoes. My mom and dad, like, they are one of my biggest supporters in what I do, because when I wanted to start this, I was working at Target. I moved in with them so that I was able to have the leverage to start this company. I started Nargot Soul out of my parents' garage. I've always been in love with art, and I've always been in love with shoes, and I found a way to combine the two. So I've always had the artistic side. I was the kid in school doodling on work. I was a manager at Foot Locker. I started there. This was summer 2005. As a lover of sneakers, that's heaven. You working at Foot Locker at a sneaker store is like, what? I get requests for a little bit of everything, you know what I mean? I started off, just doing different Jordan colorways and stuff like that. Like I said, I started with the Stevens Sixes, then it kind of gradually went into sports because I did make a pair of the Texans 4s, and Paul Wall got a hold of them, and him, Bun B and Paul Wall shared the shoes, man, and they spread like wildflowers. Some people bring me their shoes, and I also provide some shoes. The shoes I provide are the shoes that's, like, easily accessible. To make a pair, like, say, that all depends, because some people just want something basic, and then you have those that want something that's very extensive. So the timing can be anywhere from 2 hours to 16 hours. Price range could be anywhere from, $150 to $600-$700, you know what I mean? And that's just for the artwork. That's not including the shoes. That's just for the artwork. When somebody tell me they want something, immediately in my head within 10 seconds, I was like, okay, this is going to go just like this. You know what I mean? I'm going to put this right here. I'm going to put this right there. I'm going to put this right here. Everything just envisioned in my mind. You know what I mean? I let the art come to me. Tell me your idea, and I incorporate that idea into what I do. I've done a lot of Astros designs over the years. A fan favorite is the rainbow Jordan 1 theme, my Galaxy themes. I struggled how to make it, and then I finally, then we got to the point where I'm perfecting it. The requests for Astro shoes come in year round. It don't stop. But definitely ramps up toward the beginning of the season. You know, like my regular clients, they get a new pair every year. And also, you have those clients who are getting ready for the playoffs. It's a thing. Like, it's like, yeah, the Astros are going to the playoffs. I want to get ready ahead of time. So you have those clients who hit me up in July, August, like, yeah, I'm trying to get in line so I can get ready for the playoffs, so I can have mine. You know, we have the, you know, 2017 champs, and we have the 2022 champs, but now, you know what I mean, we're looking to add, you know, 2024 champs. People are ready for the Astros to get back to the World Series for sure.
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26: Once upon a time, in County of Montgomery.
27: It's part of the heart of the school.
26: Show became known as the Kingdom of Masks.
28: But it really is a show that represents this class.
26: And they wanted to get help from the Great Wizard.
28: The whole circus is the kids getting to the wizard. It's something that all the kids, when they are younger, really begin to look forward to. Controlled chaos.
29: It was a bit challenging in the beginning. It took a lot of effort. It took a lot of practicing.
28: We've been doing the circus for 18 years. The two of us with a lot of guidance and help, really, from the kids, write it.
27: Fourth graders started working on their circus skills last year as third graders.
29: Well, teaches us about how to do, like, unicycling, ball, lira. I thought I would be more nervous than this, but I'm not that.
30: You normally see, like, teenagers and adults doing it.
28: I think there are a lot of members of the audience that get wowed by their skills. You see 9-year-olds spinning 20 feet in the air. That's impressive stuff. But I also think there's a really other important piece, which is their ability to work together. When it's go time, they know where to be, how to do it, and what we're asking of them.
27: When you listen to the kids give their graduation speeches at the end of the year and they talk about their most meaningful moments, you know, this is one of the things they talk about. It's who they are, it's what they do, it's who we are, it's what we do.
31: My name is Danielle Taylor, and I'm a music teacher here in Metro Nashville Public Schools. Today, I have 10 students that are going to be singing Best Shot with Jimmy Allen. The kids are ecstatic. They're so excited for this opportunity. We actually, in preparation, have been doing kind of like a summer camp. So the kids have been coming to school every day and practicing, and it's been an amazing camp so far. And this is kind of like our culmination.
32: Backstage.
33: So today we have students from Mountain View Elementary in Antioch performing with Jimmy Allen. The CMA Foundation is a beneficiary of CMA Fest. And so it's important for us that we make sure that students and teachers are a part of this event. And so when we have artists like Jimmy Allen say, we would like to perform with some students, we know exactly who to call.
34: Is everybody excited for CMA Fest?
35: Yeah!
36: So I'm really excited to like go sing with like Jimmy and stuff. The song is a really nice song, and I'm excited to go sing.
31: Each time that we do a performance, they walk away with this sense of, I can do this. They walk away with the sense of empowerment that transcends music. It gives them opportunities to be whoever they want to be. My kids are from Antioch, Tennessee, and they are amazing. But without the CMA Foundation,
33: they might not ever get to sing on a stage this big or this amazing and interact with famous country music stars. And so they're walking away going, oh, remember when we did that? We can do this next thing. And it kind of snowballs into confidence. They feel empowered to make music, but also just to be confident people and to do whatever it is that's in their heart to do.
0: My name is Su Qing. My husband is Peng Yao. And my older daughter is Mary. And my older granddaughter is Kathleen. Married together 55 years. I meet my husband, my mother-in-law. He go to Phnom Penh to my aunt's house. She saw me and she loved me so much.
1: My mother take me go to her house. She say, yeah, you meet together. I ask her, you want to marry me?
0: Before, we have a business. We have a coffee shop open every day, the good business. My husband, before he is a principal at school too, a Chinese school. In the Popot, we so scared at night time. We sleep and we are afraid they come to knock the door and they just call you and you're gone. They take you to go to kill.
1: Who gets called, who's to kill? You know, they never get you back.
2: When Pol Pot took over, I was about 7 years old. My memory of Pol Pot is hunger, lack of sleeps, work in hot weathers, and no schooling. My memory of Pol Pot just like continued to give me nightmares, right?
0: The snake come in, we're so scared. We had to take care of the kid and the snake come in. Sometimes my friend, they had to put the pill for the kid to sleep, no crying.
2: So credit to my parents, they risked everything they had to take us through this journey. I remember walking through the very rushing current river that I had to pull my little brothers, hanging onto my dad in one hand, taking my brother in the other hands, and just close my eye because it was too scary. And luckily, my mom was able to hide this under the belt of my sisters, and this only we have left when we came here.
1: They feel so happy. It's all me. We're all together now. Every kind. We have freedom, so nobody take kill us. We can do what we do. We can find a job for the kid, buy the money so they eat.
2: When we first arrived in U.S., oh my gosh, I feel like it's heaven. No matter how difficult and challenged life is, just don't give up. Just continue to try and always do good things.
4: Time I do something in my life, I do it for them, and I work really hard to make them proud.
5: Whenever we feel really thankful, we always say Satuk.
2: And Satuk means thank you for everything, right? Thank you for the blessings.
0: We're so lucky we came to America and we have the better life for the kid and better life for us.
1: Thanks to God.
0: Thanks to God.
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1: 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Learn how these artists make some of the most bizarre...
11: Hi, I'm Diana Wood, the crazy power wash artist.
1: Resourceful...
12: Everything around me inspires me.
1: And unique artwork from communities around the country. When you meet the people behind the art, you get to appreciate every stroke of genius. We should all be staying active, and here on Pumped, we show you all the different ways members of your community are keeping in shape. Meet people who can make a gym wherever they go.
5: You can literally make anything and everything yours.
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1: And challenging what we think is possible.
7: Get up, baby! Get up! That's what I love! Can't breathe.
1: So put on your sweats and join us to get pumped. You're watching Localish.
0: This isn't what every other kid does. I'm Melina Morse. I'm 14 years old, and I'm the CEO of Zolli Candy. We're here in New York at Drain Reed checking out the After You Eat treat for a healthy smile. I originally came up with the idea when I was 7 years old and on a trip to the bank with my dad. The bank teller offered me a lollipop, and my dad always told me, you know, you shouldn't have candy because sugar is terrible for your teeth. So I asked him, well, why can't you make a healthy lollipop that's good for my teeth so I can have candy and it wouldn't be bad for me? And after about 2 years of research and plant trials, Zollipops were born. That 2 years really consisted of lots of research on Amazon, on Google, and other retailer websites to see if there was any product like this on the market, and there wasn't. Our first prototypes were actually done in our kitchen. I had researched what a normal sugary lollipop ingredient would be, and then I replaced the sugary ingredients with healthier substitutes. So we bought those ingredients, and I started trying to create these lollipops in our kitchen, and let me tell you, it did not go good. Now I knew, you know, I can't do this by myself. You know, we just started running plant trials. We worked with a food scientist to perfect our formula. So definitely next is getting our new product on shelves. We've worked so hard on them, so we really just want to spend all of our time working on getting them on shelves. But I'm excited to see what the future holds.
1: 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Coming up...
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5: The language that I use with my work, it's geometric shapes, rhythm, and color, and some elements of my culture, Mexican cultures. I think it's almost like dancing when you get to the wall and start using this material. Besides doing art, I'm a train driver. There's a connection with my art and driving the train. Being able to talk to people about their daily lives and maybe something will come to me. But also, I just look to see what colors that people are wearing or the style that people have. You know, some of those patterns or shapes that I use in my work come from that. Hello, my name is Daniel Angulo, and I'm an artist here in Houston, Texas. I've been painting murals in the city of Houston for a long time, and I painted it illegally for a very long time. And then as time went by, I began to paint with permission. I mix a lot of different colors, and then I show up to the wall, and then I just start doing large shapes using the roller. And then after that, just looking at it until something starts to make sense to me. I think it's almost like dancing when you get to the wall and start using this material. The type of work that I do, it's more free. It's more about composition and the way that you use color and the way that you use materials. There's not that many rules, except that you create your own rules. Besides doing art, I'm a train driver. And I enjoy being able to have a professional life with artwork. There's a connection with my art and driving the train. Being able to talk to people about their daily lives and maybe something will come to me. But also, I just look to see what colors that people are wearing or the style that people have. You know, some of those patterns and shapes that I use in my work come from that. It's really nice to be able to be in like a front seat, checking out how the city is expanding and learning what's coming to the city. You have to look around where you're placing this art form. I really try to be as conscious as possible that I don't want this to be like a marketing campaign that says, look at me. More like it kind of belongs where I'm placing this painting. I'm proud of being a working class person. Artists struggle with that a lot. And I just decided that I wasn't going to struggle with it. And as long as I'm happy and my life is working the way that I like, then I don't think about working and art. The whole thing is one. The past few years, I've been working with several national and international companies, New Era, Adidas, Pepsi, and there's been several other ones that I work with. I still have my work, but they can take a little bit of it and apply it to their needs, and then we build a relationship from there. I think it's just an evolution of how people start seeing your work. I moved to Houston when I was 14 years old from Mexico City, and I fell in love with it. Graffiti really allowed me to feel comfortable being a Houstonian, but also Mexican. I believe that art is important because it reflects how we communicate. That interaction of how to build a relationship by using someone else's property as a canvas. You know, I find that empowering for the artist and for the community.
6: Ink 180 is a tattoo shop with a cause. We do regular tattoos, but we focus on helping people get a second chance. We do that by removing or covering the tattoos that marked who they used to be, whether it be a gang tattoo, a

0: trafficking related tattoo, domestic violence related tattoo, or scars from self-harm or cutting.
1: This tattoo was meant as a disrespect to the opposite gang, to our rival gang. So him helping us change our lives around and get these tattoos, you know, off of us, is the first step to us to changing and making a better life for ourselves, you know?
0: As a kid, I lost 17 friends. They were killed due to gang violence, shootings, stabbings, it was a rough way to grow up. When I moved here to the Chicago area, I watched the news just like everybody else every day and tired of watching kids die. I've been a tattoo artist for 23 years, and I wanted to use those gifts to make some kind of an impact in the community and try and help people that were getting out of that life, that were ready to move forward and do something more positive.
1: It would be a lot easier for me to get better positions at a job, to get taken more serious, you know, and also for me to be a lot more safe around the streets. That way I don't have the rival gang members coming at me, you know, trying to pretty much, you know, do physical harm on me.
0: You get that GED, I'll give you any tattoo you want. Free.
2: I decided that I wanted to remove my tattoos because I want to change my life. I'm trying to get old friends back, and I'm tired of getting profiled by other people.
0: The tattoos that we remove, they're not meant to be positive messages. We're uplifting things. They're negative. They're adversarial. And just having that tattoo could be a death sentence.
2: I got tired of having to run for my life. Always looking over my shoulder, wondering when I'm going to go to jail next.
0: We work with a great team of federal law enforcement folks. Have a lot of friends that are police officers, and you know, I'm sure every time you encounter a police officer, like, hey, what's that on your face? And,
3: yeah.
0: You know, we give business cards to police officers to keep in their cars. So when they pull somebody over and they've got a teardrop or a gang symbol or whatever, give them a business card and say, hey, it's a great bridge between police and the community. Hey, we're offering you something that's free that's going to help you if you're truly wanting to leave that life. So a lot of friends ask me, you know, why you do this for free. We do it for free because, to be quite honest, a lot of the people that we come into contact with, they don't have the money to afford tattoo removal or a tattoo cover-up. My satisfaction, my joy comes from being able to see people get that second chance and look in the mirror and not have that crown over their eye or that barcode on their neck, to see their reaction of what it means to them. That makes all the difference to us.
2: It makes me feel like he cares about me and that he wants me to help change my life, get my life back on track.
1: The first day that I came here, it really touched me a lot because he also prayed for me. And every time I come here and I talk to him, he's always giving me positive advice, and I appreciate what he does for us.
0: Every day that I can help somebody out makes it a whole lot easier to go to sleep at night. And if we were all a lot more kind to one another, this city would be in a lot better place than it is right now.
4: Still to come.
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4: Why would anyone stand hours on their feet before they can sit down to eat?
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4: Worth the Wait takes you to the front of America's longest lines to answer one question. Is it worth the wait? From a massive 7-pound burrito to a slice of pie that has locals going crazy, we'll let you know what's worth it and what's not. This is Worth the Wait. This country is full of unusual places to see and amazing things to do. But

0: 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On My Go-To, we discover some of the strangest...
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0: 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Here on Pet Project, we consider our furry friends members of the family, and we know you do, too. So we're introducing you to some of the most amazing pets we've met.
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0: 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On My Go-To, we discover some of the strangest...
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6: This is a piece of folk art, American art. It's been there for 70 years.
7: People have been going there for, 70 years. Everybody loves the sign, and they're very anxious to see it operating again.
8: Hey, it's an iconic symbol of the South Side of Chicago, and it would be tragic, really, if it went away.
6: Since I've been here, the sign has always been a very big part of my heart in this business. I have a lot of respect for her. This is her 70th birthday now, and we're trying to get her back to her gleaming beauty.
8: My usual order here is the extra large coffee, half decaf, half regular cream only, and the chocolate donut. The sign has been a fixture here, I think, since 1949. It just kind of glows on these dark, wet mornings.
6: When the sign is lit up, it actually looks like she has an earring, too. In 1949, her wearing the chef's hat, I mean, let's face it, there probably weren't a lot of women running kitchens, bakeries, whatever. This family did, though. They had four daughters here running the shop, and this sign may have been designed after one of them.
9: The transformer?
6: Yeah.
9: Right here?
10: My relationship with Highway Bakery is my grandparents founded it, and then it was handed down to my aunt and her family, and they ran it for like 40 years, and then they sold it to John. Just to be working on something that my grandfather put up, how many years ago, definitely a good feeling. They don't make them like that anymore,
6: Another reason why I like doing this is because it brings a positive influence on your neighbors. Something I love about this area is the genuineness of the people that come in here. They are not often handed anything.
7: Highway Bakery is an old vintage sign. It's probably been up there for maybe 70 years in a very bad state of repair. Neon tubes are broken, not working, or missing, and it's still a work in progress. Hopefully by the end of the summer, the whole sign will be working. It's sort of an esoteric business. Not many people are doing it. So I'm kind of like a one-of-a-kind sign animal doing the neon. Neon works on the same principle as lightning during a thunderstorm. It's called ionization. In a neon tube, you actually have a concentrated gas like neon or an argon that's inside. And then you send a high voltage through it, and the gas lights up. Outdoors during a lightning storm, you've got all sorts of gases that are lighting up, and it operates in an atmospheric pressure where a neon tube operates in a vacuum pressure.
10: They don't make them like that anymore, It's porcelain coated, and I mean, there's not many of them left anymore.
8: So I applaud John's efforts for trying to conserve it, number one, and number two, get it back to its original state.
6: People driving by it right now don't even know how historic she's been there for 70 years.

0: Want more localish? Make sure you follow us on social media. What is true kindness? How can we help our neighbors in need? Maybe it's as simple as a smile or a hug.
1: All sorts of emotions.
2: Yeah.
0: All Good is about finding everyday people doing good in their communities.
3: So they come here and they can get their food, personal items, everything.
0: Reaching out.
4: The community has a good heart. I didn't think they would have helped me like this.
0: And putting other people first.
5: It takes them back to who they were when they weren't homeless.
0: Even on a tough day, we're here for you on All Good. You're watching Localish. Follow us at Localish.
6: We are home of the knockout flavor.
7: It's actually really good.
8: The country's best food.
9: A little hot sauce.
8: From New York to L.A.
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8: Wings that pack a punch.
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11: Could you be sitting on top of Mount Everest and sipping on a hot cocoa?
8: 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And pizza served out of a truck.
12: It's a wood oven, and it just tastes really good.
8: This is Bite Size Coast to Coast. 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
13: I've never in my entire life would have thought to put peanut butter and jelly onto a burger.
14: It's like one of the best burgers I've ever had.
13: What made you put pierogies on a burger?
14: Every time we brought it back, we would sell out in hours.
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13: Hey, it's Natalie Eganoff. I'm here at Lucky's Last Chance in Manayunk in Philadelphia, where I'm going to sample some crazy comfort food, and I'm really excited about it, so let's go. Alrighty, I'm digging in. So what do we have here? So
14: this is the Mac Attack, one of our original burgers. It's our house-made mac and cheese with our special cheese sauce on top of 2 quarter-pound hand-pressed patties.
13: Do you have any recommendation on how to eat this, or should I just dive right in?
14: I think you just need to go after it. Like a pro.
13: That is so special. How did you come up with this one?
14: Two of everybody's favorite comfort foods, mac and cheese and burgers, and the idea of putting them together just adds more cheese and stuff on top of an already awesome product. And then you throw in a buttered toasted roll on top of that, and like, kind of what more could you ask for at some point?
13: How do you cook the mac and cheese that's on top?
14: It's one of the only things that we really don't give up. Mac and cheese is something that kind of started out just on top of this burger and has turned into an entire menu for us.
13: What is this dipping sauce?
14: It's a spicy dipping sauce. We just call it our string sauce. It's got a little bit of heat to it. Brings out a lot of flavors in the onion strings.
13: So you promise you can't tell me what kind of cheese this
14: is? I definitely can't. But if you like it, you can keep coming back and see if you can guess.
13: Fine. Wow. Now, okay. So what are these?
14: Pierogies.
13: Pierogies?
14: From the Pierogi Kitchen on Ridge Ave.
13: What made you put pierogies on a burger?
14: This is a collaboration burger we did with the Pierogi Kitchen and came up with this idea to try to take their product, which is amazing, and put it on a burger and try to have fun with it. So it's 2 pierogies and cheddar cheese and sour cream and caramelized onions. And this was a burger of the month for us that turned into a customer-demanded thing that we ended up having to put on the menu full-time.
13: And what I love about it most is the pierogi filling.
14: Oh, yeah.
13: This has to be the only pierogi burger in the world.
14: I hope so.
13: Well, this looks interesting. What do we have here?
14: I'm going to go ahead and let you take a bite and tell me what you think first.
13: Okay. Wow, this is gooey.
14: So this is our burger that we're most well known for.
13: Is this peanut butter?
14: Peanut butter and a house-made jelly.
13: You took a childhood classic, put it on a burger, now this burger is the champion.
14: With bacon and cheese and kind of made it grow up just a little bit.
13: I've never in my entire life would have thought to put peanut butter and jelly onto a burger.
14: It was something that we were messing with, and it just ended up working out.
16: I always liked the Mac Attack. The Mac Attack's phenomenal, but the peanut butter and jelly burger is just like, I always have to get it.
17: Next one I think I'm going to try is the buffalo wing burger.
18: I like the fact that they've got a Juicy Lucy on here, you know, a little Midwestern.
19: I'm vegan, so I got the peace, love, and veggie burger.
17: I always try to mix it up, get something new.
19: This reminds him of peanut butter and jelly nostalgia, but at the same time, it leaves that grown man aftermath of eating a burger.
18: Definitely some interesting burgers I haven't seen before.
13: The entire restaurant is just filled with unique art pieces. Is there a theme?
1: The premise we built this on was kind of a 70s inspired road trip. One by one, we started finding people who we thought fit with what we did. We love to bring those artists in and let them sell their stuff.
13: So it's artwork on your food, artwork theme.
1: The premise we built this on was kind of a 70s inspired road trip. One by one, we started finding people who we thought fit with what we did. We love to bring those artists in and let them sell their stuff.
13: So it's artwork on your food, artwork on the walls. It's a fun vibe that you have here.
1: For us, it was about being fun and having a great environment and doing things that we really enjoyed and taking comfort food and an environment and just making it a place that feels warm and cozy for you to walk into any day.
2: The thing that I always say that you need to get is a mañanera pupusa with a specialty pupusa with a fried egg on top. We're in a little area in downtown LA in the Salvadorian corridor where people wouldn't think there'd be a place like this where everybody can feel welcome, not just my tía, but everybody from everywhere in LA.
7: It's basically melting two cultures together, and we're a neighborhood where we have a lot of Mexican culture, a lot of Salvadoran culture. We have a lot of Central Americans and a lot of different Latino Americanos in the area. So pupusa is a handmade tortilla. It's a indigenous food. I would describe it as a handmade tortilla with stuffing. We're making our pupusas. So this is our corn masa. It just takes practice. I really can't say amount of time, but you gotta pretend like it's Play-Doh kind of. This is pork and cheese mixed. This is all typical stuff that you find in a Salvadoran household, you know, eggs, ranchero sauce, pupusa. So it's all typical things that I would have around in my house growing up. Well, when he flips the pupusas, he taps them in the middle and then lets a little bit of air out so they can fully cook out. We are completely different to what you're used to having as traditional Salvadorian food. Yeah.
2: We're on LA and Salvi twist. Yeah.
9: Depends how hungry they are, but definitely start off with maybe like one or two pupusas. You should be pretty good. Today I had a bean and cheese pupusa. The food's amazing. It's like homemade cooking. It's kind of, yeah, just like a little hidden gem, you know? You kind of hear about it through friends or, you know, you kind of just find it on Instagram and no one really knows where it's at.
7: This is our pupusa mexicana. This is our version of Salvadorian and Mexican culture mixed together. So we have this one topped off with pastor. Pastor is a seasoned pork meat, seasoned with pineapples and onions. Really delicious. A little bit of our guac sauce. This is our Salvadorian cream. Top it off with a little bit of pico de gallo and a little bit of cotija cheese. The way I grew up having it, it's you have a little bit of the cotillo, you put some sauce on top, and then you start ripping the pupusa and you eat it with your hands. There's no forks and knives involved. We normally try to do a lot of our traditional foods, how my grandma raised me. My wife's grandma raised her. It's really traditional cooking, but it's still with that fresh new vibe that you get things, you can do different things with it.
2: Instagram has played a huge part in the way that we have promoted our restaurant and has become the way that people get to know us. The mañanera pupusa brings people in. It's become our signature dish.
7: So this is our mañanera pupusa. It's our breakfast pupusa. We top it off with two sunny side up eggs, a little bit of our ranchero salsa. We put a little bit of our curtido on the in between and our pupusa on the bottom. It's breakfast, lunch, all rolled into one. We're just trying to bring our culture to the forefront. It's like our heart and soul to our country.
2: When you need a hug from abuelita, you come here.
7: It's comfort food all around.
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31: Okay, you have to try this one.
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31: Oh my goodness.
34: That's so good.
31: It is really good.
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31: Delicious.
34: So I heard eating a little bit of chocolate every day is good for you.
33: I'm going to take your advice. It's our Wicked Rich dark chocolate ice cream.
31: That is rich.
33: 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We're at Nina's in Peddler's Village,
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1: Very good.
34: I think the draw to the creameries in Bucks County is really the passion of the locals behind them. They all really embody what Bucks County is all about, which is countryside, farm to table, and are giving back what they've created into the ice cream that they make.
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14: So put on your sweats and join us to get pumped. 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So we're introducing you to some of the most amazing pets we've met.
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14: 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Learn how these artists make some of the most bizarre...
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14: Resourceful...
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14: And unique artwork from communities around the country. When you meet the people behind the art, you get to appreciate every stroke of genius.
38: One, two, three, go.
39: So my name is Christina Melville, and I'm a Moco junkie. I want the world to know that this is something good to do, and for the 12 years I've been doing it with me growing up, I can honestly say this did keep me out of trouble. It started in Africa, and then it was brought to the Caribbean. And you see a lot in carnivals, basically all over the Caribbean. And now it was brought here to Brooklyn. I did fall many of times. And I mean, I just learned from it so I know what to do next time. It's something good to do for the youth to do. And you basically get to experience new things.
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1: This is actually my job. I make chocolate.

0: Oh, those are cute. Ooh, coffee.
1: When people eat our chocolates, they would bite into it and they'd stop and they're like, oh, wow, this is really intense. The Cutie Confections kind of started this movement of like infused chocolates, which were a little bit exotic at the time because we were using different types of herbs and teas and different types of spices. That was kind of unheard of.
0: Very fragrant. I like it.
1: We're like the third wave of the chocolate makers. The first wave would be like C's, and the second wave would be like a Joseph Schmidt, because he started doing these like decorative truffles. The third wave was like us, where we're getting into these more European style, smaller, little petite confections. So a lot of these infusions started with the farmers at the farmers markets. At the end of the day, they were like, hey, I have this case of lemon verbena, do you want it? That's how I started trying to infuse herbs into the cream and started fusing teas. And then we have different types of spices that are really popular, like star anise and pink peppercorn.
0: I was like, ginger? They're pretty good.
1: First, people were kind of funny about the lavender, like, oh my God, lavender, isn't that like what you use in soap? But then people started tasting it because they didn't get it at first. You know, they didn't understand why we had all these like savory flavors with something sweet.
2: I taste lemon verbena. It's a lemon verbena chocolate.
1: When people eat our chocolates, it slows them down.
3: Go for the second bite.
4: Oh man, it's the whole thing.
1: Chocolate work is just very hands-on work. 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Because it takes a while for it to be made and then sit and relax and develop flavor. We opened up a store in the Ferry Building, so we had our little chocolate shop in there. 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It really feels like a precious jewelry store. You know, they are like little jewels.
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14: Everything around me inspires me.
12: And unique artwork from communities around the country. 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
15: We're heading to Whittier, Alaska, which is a town you can only get to through one of the longest tunnels in all of North America.
16: It's almost a fairyland with these incredible streams coming down the mountains and beautiful foliage. Just about everyone lives in the same building.
17: Really unique. But to live within and amongst 240 people in Alaska's first gated and only gated community is world class.
18: Everybody works together. I mean, as a community, yes, I love it down here.
19: I was born in Taiwan, then we decided to come up to see a different world.
16: It's a totally different world here, huh?
5: We're not a homogenous group. We've got our Filipinos, we've got our Samoans, you've got your white, you've got natives here. Instead of whatever else, you know, is causing strife, you know, or causing controversy, we have to get along here.
7: People from all walks of life have ended up here in Whittier. And here we are, together.
8: You're watching Bite Size Coast to Coast. Let's head to New York. Back it up, back it up,
7: back it up, baby.
15: We're here at College Avenue Garden in the Bronx. My name is Daniel Fitzgerald, and I am the chief operating officer of Small Axe Peppers, which makes the Bronx hot sauce.
9: This is a big day for us because we're donating about 90 serrano pepper beds to about 40 different community gardens. Me and my partners wanted to find a way that we could empower community gardens. And so about 5 years ago, we had the idea to donate peppers to participating gardens and offer them a premium price and a 100% takeout. So we would buy 100% of the peppers that they're willing to sell us. The first year we had about 5 gardens participate. Now we're up to almost 40. Right here we have some peppers being picked up as we speak.
10: He gives us the plants and he buys the peppers back. So fantastic. My name is Ali Malone.
14: All right, let's do it.
10: So meet me on the corner 173rd and Weeks.
14: So this is the Garden of Eden.
10: This is.
14: And this is one of the inner city gardens in the Bronx that grows the serrano peppers for the Bronx hot sauce.
10: Yes.
14: So show me where these peppers are at.
10: So right now we're going to plant serrano in this bed.
14: Am I going to find some worms in here?
10: You might. Try to make the whole same size as the ball.
14: Okay.
10: The root ball.
14: Ooh, this one's juicy.
10: You're getting better at it.
14: So when do you first start to see peppers come out?
10: This takes a while. You won't see peppers until maybe the end of June. It takes a lot of work. Before, they didn't believe it. They said you can't grow nothing here. Yeah, but we proved them wrong.
14: You like the hot sauce?
10: Yes.
14: You don't like hot sauce. You don't like it spicy.
10: But my son loves hot sauce. He loves it.
14: All right, last one of this row. Well, that wasn't so bad. It came off pretty good.
15: We're going to have our first harvest by July 1st. And then we put it in our mash, we put it in the vinegar, we lock in the freshness and the flavor. And then we can cook the hot sauce to order over the course of, you know, the next 12 months.
8: Back it up, back it up,
7: back it up, baby.
14: We are in New York City's East Village, and we're about to experience the secret behind Small Axe Peppers Bronx hot sauce. It's all made right here at Kuma Inn.
1: I wanted to create a hot sauce where it's more than just the heat. My name is King Fajanakong. I'm the executive chef of Kuma Inn and also the executive chef of the Bronx hot sauce.
14: All right, so what's first? What do we do?
1: Let's start chopping. So our onions are chopped. Our peppers, we could take the stems off. That would help.
14: How much power does one of these guys pack?
1: Take a bite.
12: We called
14: them. They're strong.
1: I was just kidding. No.
14: Oh, you were? I think I'm going to start drooling soon. So what's up now?
1: Next up, we're just going to blend it, and then we're going to cook it. So we're going to start with some garlic, some onions, serrano peppers, salt, some sugar, and apple cider vinegar. It's hot.
14: Is it going to make me cry again? Should I be prepared emotionally?
1: Yeah. You like hot sauce, right?
14: I love hot sauce.
1: Dan drinks this out of the bottle.
14: No, that's really good.
1: Isn't that good?
14: I like it like that.
1: And now it's going to change one more time, because now we're going to cook it.
14: Woo! It's boiling.
1: And this is our Bronx hot sauce.
14: So do I get to taste it now? All right, here we go.
13: Woo!
14: That's really good.
1: See?
14: And it is totally different. I can't believe it came from that spicy, hot green pepper that I bit into just a little bit ago.
7: Bang it up, baby!
15: We wanted to make a difference. It's a 5-ounce bottle, but it represents something much bigger.
10: It brings the community together.
1: It's the best feeling ever. I mean, just to see, like, you know, you guys made this. Like, you grew this from that seed. And we have this hot sauce now. So whoever wants to jump on board, you know, we have a hot sauce waiting for you.
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29: You don't want to miss it.
30: Moving Freely is an interactive exhibit that focuses on building collective power for the black and brown communities on the south and west sides through mobility justice and understanding how our mobility is directly connected to freedom and ease and our identities as black people specifically. Mobility in this specific exhibit, we talk about it in an all-encompassing, holistic way. So we talk about physical movement, yes. We talk about transportation and all of the facets that go into transportation, like safe street infrastructure, like public transportation, like policing, and our abilities to move. But also we talk about freedom and ease, which is in the definition of mobility, which is really what I wanted to focus on and expand the narrative around mobility. North Lawndale is primarily a black community. It's primarily like a low-income community, and it's historically disinvested in. Our freedom and ease is directly connected to our ability to have our basic rights. And so that is definitely a part of mobility. That's what social justice is. So mobility is a right. Our freedom and ease is directly connected to our ability to have our basic rights. And so that is definitely a part of mobility. That's what social justice is. So mobility is a right, just like how water, which is a theme within the exhibit, is a right, and how water and mobility are directly connected because water is a basic right as well.

0: This exhibit will help people come in and get their minds refocused on where you've been to where you're going and what's happening right now. So this is an amazing exhibit.
1: We want people to learn about all these injustices, but we also want people to understand that our ability to bring about justice is very pertinent. It's something that we all have the ability to do.
2: When I was riding my bike on a winter day and suddenly I start experiencing pain on my chest and I start getting this strange feeling in my body and my mind that, you know, something really bad is gonna happen to you. When I was at the ambulance, the paramedics, they start trying to put an IV in my arm. I was experiencing a lot of pain. I was afraid of everything that was happening. So I'm start praying. When I start praying, all this fear and the cold and the pain on my arms, it went away and I experienced peace. Do I feel that I died? Yes. I felt and I experienced what death is like. I think I experienced the entrance of paradise, the path that leads you to heaven. My name is Humberto Casas, and I suffered a heart attack, and I had experienced heaven.
3: I'm Dr. Mike Rosenberg. I'm an interventional cardiologist at St. Catharines in Pleasant Prairie, Wisconsin. I met Humberto on the cardiac cath lab table.
2: I asked Dr. Rosenberg a question, you know, like, is this a death of life situation? And then he looked me very straightforward and grabbed my knee and said, yes, yes it is. And it's when I felt like, you know, my life was ending.
3: Humberto, this is you on the screen. So you came into us with the front artery, this is the left anterior descending, totally closed. You're one of the lucky people who had what could have been a fatal event and what we call the widowmaker lesion, as you, I'm sure, have heard. At one point, your heart stopped, as you, of course, know. Humberto had two cardiac arrests closely related to one another. It is occasionally true when patients are in extremis and look as if the tide is turning against them that I will occasionally feel as if I'm not there alone.
2: That is like when you are so tired after a long, long day of work and you just want to rest. It's that feeling, but like 1,000 times in your entire body and soul. What is heaven like? Your soul just let go. Your soul just keep following the light. It's the light of God. It is a beautiful feeling. And it's a feeling that you say, this is really when life starts. I saw my kids from above. I was like standing above them and watching down to my living room.
4: My name is Margarita Casas and I am married to Humberto Casas. So as he's going up to heaven, before that he sees our children in our living room sitting down on the couch. After he recovered, he shared the story with the children. They just started crying because they're like, Dad, that's where we were sitting down the whole time praying.
2: To people who think that it was just a dream or hallucinating, I know it wasn't. It's engraved in my soul.
3: So, yes, other patients have talked about that. In fact, there are patients who have told us, and me in particular, about near-death experiences from which they have returned.
2: I'll say to people, to parents, to moms and dads that I experienced, to some loved one had died, they don't need to be worried about it because they will be in a very good place because God is there.
4: It
5: The Jenny Hanover stingray. It's a really unique specimen. First recorded in 1518, the Jenny Hanover was made by the Fijian tribes in order to ward off demons and dragons. Now we have one hanging in our museum. Long John is our giraffe. From our understanding, he's a retired zoo animal. So many people fall in love with him because the very first thing we do is say, you know, make sure you touch the giraffe.
6: These are the Shenandoah cave cockroaches. These guys are actually completely extinct in the wild.
5: We probably have one of the largest independently owned cockroach collections thanks to Lucas Biohub.
7: It's a great chance to come in and learn about these species that we need to survive. A lot of people come in and say, is this real?
5: I have spent my entire life building this collection, so I could tell you where every single rock and stone was found. Everything has its own life to it, both before death and after death. The Insect Asylum is a really fantastic, whimsical wonderland full of over 2,500 specimen varieties, anything from butterflies, beetles, to largemouth taxidermy. 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
1: 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I think that there's a lot of soul. 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You can't pick them up. You can't smell them. 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
4: We should all be staying active. And here on Pumped, we show you all the different ways members of your community are keeping in shape. 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
4: So put on your sweats and join us to get pumped. The extraordinary bond we have with our pets is unlike any other. Here on Pet Project, we consider our furry friends members of the family, and we know you do, too. So we're introducing you to some of the most amazing pets we've met.
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4: 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But only the locals really know where to go. On My Go-To, we discover some of the strangest...
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14: This is Localist Chicago.
15: Maddie was a 2.5-year-old bundle of joy and life. And she loved to dance and sing and play. She had a huge imagination. We wanted to give back to families going through what we went through and what she went through. And so she was really our inspiration to create this foundation. When a caretaker is told that their kid has cancer, your world is completely flipped upside down. We learned very quickly from Maddie that she was still a kid and she was still Maddie.
16: And that innocence that she carried through her journey, she lifted all of us. And because it's that same mindset and that hope that we can gift to other families, try to help make it a little less medically and a little more Maddie.
15: The main way that we bring joy to kids in the hospital is by gifting our smile packs to them upon diagnosis. There are streamers and decorations for the room, musical instruments, wireless speakers to bring some music and life to their hospital room. And the smile pack is really a reminder to the caretaker that they can make the hospital room their own. We have received so many pictures and thank you notes from kids and from caretakers about what a difference these smile packs have made in their cancer experience, which means the world to us because that's what we're doing it for. We're doing it to bring them smiles and some joy inside the hospital.

0: our goal, and it's been amazing to hear that we've made a difference.
1: And when Maddie passed in January of 2018, we knew that that wasn't going to be the end for her, and she deserved more. And so our commitment from that moment was to ensure that her life continued to be remembered as an inspiration. That's in so many ways what Dancing While Cancering has become.
0: We hope that Dancing While Cancering never has to exist one day, because that will mean there is no more cancer for kids and hopefully adults too. As long as cancer is around and does not have a cure, we are here to support families going through this as much as we can. We have no numbers for targets. We just want to bring as...
2: This is the sound of Claire cooking dinner at home. And that's the sound of a fraud alert from Wells Fargo flagging a charge for a pricey restaurant in Paris. Considering Claire isn't in Paris right now, that seemed odd to the bank and to Claire. Two taps later, Claire says nope to the charge, and Wells Fargo is on the case. However you make money work, Wells Fargo can work with that.
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6: 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Is it worth the wait? From a massive 7-pound burrito to a slice of pie that has locals going crazy, we'll let you know what's worth it and what's not. This is Worth the Wait. This country is full of unusual places to see and amazing things to do. But only the locals really know where to go. On My Go-To, we discover some of the strangest...
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11: Hey, guy. How's it going?
12: I've been to rodeos when I was younger where they wouldn't let me compete being openly gay. I've been beat up more than one time. I kept going until a rodeo, but at some point you get tired of being pushed around. And so when the gay rodeo came about, I'd jump on it immediately.
13: So a lot of the guys here seem to have nicknames. Why is that?
12: In our everyday life, some of us still have to be closeted. I compete under Jameson Cole as an assumed name. 2 years ago, I lost a job because a parent at the school that I taught at complained that I was gay. Many of the states where we're from, Arkansas, Texas, Oklahoma, you can still be let go for being gay.
13: What do you say to the folks who used to push you around when you'd come to the events? What do you want them to know when they see you now?
12: I'd like them to know I'm a cowboy just like they are. And look at me now. I'm successful. I'm happy. I have a family of competitors. And I still get to do what I love no matter how much they wanted me not to.
14: This is Localist Chicago.
15: My vision was to create a theater that would destroy racism.
16: You're good, but it don't mean a thing to me.
15: Folks said it wouldn't last, said you can't do that. That's impossible. But when the Wright brothers said that they could fly something in the air like a bird, everybody laughed at them too.
17: I think in Jackie Taylor you have one of the Chicago Theater's true originals, an entrepreneur, a writer, a director, a performer, and an arts administrator, kind of all rolled into one package.
15: I worked in Chicago Theater at the major companies like the Goodman. The first film that I did was called Cooley High, and we now know that Cooley High is quite a classic. but that was my first major role, starring against Lawrence Hilton Jacob. Black Ensemble Theater started in 1976, which makes us 47 years old now.
17: I've been going to Jackie's shows probably for 25 years at least, and I've never failed to have a good time there. She's created really a kind of a niche that no one else really has. Which is creating shows about great black musical figures. Whether it's Dionne Warwick or the great blues singers.
16: I got a crew shaking, baby. Shake like you wanna play.
17: Or Howlin' Wolf or pop artists.
16: Just keep it up and quench my desire.
15: Jackie Wilson and Curtis Mayfield. And right now we're running the Earth, Wind, and Fire Reasons. What we want at Black Ensemble Theater is for people to see themselves in us, no matter your race, creed, or color. Our stories are uplifting. They're musicals because I'm a musician.
16: Turn off the lights and light a candle.
17: They're kind of jukebox shows for the most part. They celebrate the figure being honored. Typically, they're affirming shows.
18: I spent my entire life living right, eating right. How could this happen to me and why?
17: You get to see the struggles that the musical artists typically had, and then you get to see them resolved. Often they have personal struggles and professional struggles. And then by the end, the shows usually end with a real celebration of that music.
19: Ladies and gentlemen, we want you to read your program. 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
17: But she's also started a lot of careers, and she's one of the really great discoverers of talent in Chicago. Some, like Chester Gregory, have gone on to major Broadway and recording careers.
20: My hero. You're my hero.
15: 47 years later, we are here in our own building, our own space that we built from the ground up. We raised $20 million to build the Black Ensemble Theater Cultural Center. 2011 is when we opened.
21: Great show. Great show.
17: She knows her audience. She's been able to get an audience for the work that she does. And it's very much still Jackie Taylor's theater. Her presence in the lobby, while that might sound trivial, is an intrinsic part of why people go to that theater. And her curtain speeches, where she, you know, essentially asks for donations by telling everybody they're at church, is part of the fun of going to Black Ensemble, too.
15: Now we're working on a village. We're building a performance arts education center. We're building housing, affordable housing for artists.
17: If you were to say to me, you know, is there another Jackie Taylor, I would say no. There's only one. She's an original. She's one of a kind, and she's a real treasure in this city. That theater is so closely linked to its founder, probably more than any other theater in the city at this moment, and it's...
2: 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Yep, nothing gets past Lucy, or Wells Fargo for that matter. However you make money work, Wells Fargo can work with that.
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27: You don't want to skip anything on this. To the sausages. To the best worst you've ever had. We just wrapped Strahan and Sarah for the week, and one of my favorite things to do is to head out to my go-to spot, which is Worst Bar in Jersey City. Craving it already. Heading to get my sausage on. Some days we make a whole day out of hiking from Brooklyn to Jersey City. Just to eat the food.
28: Charlie, don't hold up the group. It's about a 30-minute hike for a day of goodness.
29: We got our house bratwurst. And then moving over to this tray, we have the halal cart, deli currywurst.
28: This is my ducktail I've been raving about. You could never get through all the amazing food that is in this city from every culture and part of the world. If you want to try it, it's somewhere here in New York City and you never have to leave.
14: You're watching Localist Chicago.
30: Hall of Famers. Some of these guys know me by name now, which is pretty cool. You know, Wade Boggs, Frank Thomas, Ryan Sandberg I've met, Andre Dawson, Fergie Jenkins, Pedro Martinez, Jim Thome, Harold Baines. I've become friends with Ron Kittle because of this. Well, getting to meet these guys, it's a thrill. Johnny Bench. You know, everybody knows Johnny Bench. There's certain players that we can manufacture for the Hall of Fame to sell, like Jackie Robinson, Roberto Clemente, Lou Gehrig, Babe Ruth, Mickey Mantle. And then there's other players as Ripken, Griffey, Chipper Jones, Tom Seaver, Mike Piazza, that we create and sell on our own. Taking it off the wall at the Hall of Fame, I think people have that nostalgic feel. You're in Cooperstown, and you're going to buy something from the Hall of Fame. I'm not trying to pat myself on the back. It's more of a holy crap, this is pretty darn cool what we built here. You know, not everybody can do what we're doing. Hi, my name's Tim Kuntzis, co-founder of Barnwood Sports, located here in Downers Grove, Illinois.
31: It's kind of like putting a puzzle together.
30: I'm a former collegiate baseball player, always loved baseball growing up, and right from school went to the Chicago Board of Trade, lost my job in 2012, so I was trying to reinvent myself and had some downtime from a job I was at doing some woodworking, and I saw the craze going on with the American flags on Facebook, so I started making American flags. And a buddy of mine said, hey, can you make an American flag home plate for me? Business just took off. Here we are 6 years later in our facility making stuff for the Hall of Fame and former major leaguers and current major leaguers even. A lot of their stuff that they sell there is player specific. And I said, well, yeah, let me see if I can come up with something. And I'm like, you know what? It'd be pretty cool to put their name and number and then a logo at the bottom. And it's just taken off from there. So now we're doing colleges, high schools.
32: Talk about what goes into making these.
30: A lot. Cut everything to size. It's programming logos on a computer to engrave to the right place. I hand paint them all. We have a unique style of antiquing our stuff to give us that old look. And we distress everything and we don't cut corners. It takes a lot of time to do.
31: We put some markings on our wood just to kind of give it a little bit of look. I probably made 1,000 of these things here and you know, not one is the same.
30: A high school student's gonna have this for life. It's a piece of memorabilia. It's going to be handed down from generation to generation. That's the way I look at it. Any business owner, it's your baby. I mean, if we fail, I look at it as I fail. I know what I have here, and I know that to succeed, that I have to put my 110% in. I don't push that we're Hall of Fame licensed all the time. I try to be humble about everything because it's really, I'm a regular guy. And I want to make this go national. That's my dream.
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7: We're basically going through a change of habit across the country.
8: These are the greatest stories that make you feel good.
9: I was never allowed to use the word I can't. Even though I'm disabled, I can achieve anything in life.
8: From an awesome dad.
10: I always get that look like, you're a Girl Scout troop leader? I'm like, yes, I'm a Girl Scout troop leader.
8: To the teacher you wish you had.
11: All right. Most of my students have never had physics before. This is my first chance to take a kind of a blank sheet of paper and make it a positive experience for them.
8: And having fun cleaning the environment.
12: I was like, wouldn't it be cool if there was a sculpture made with all the trash that people could come look at and say, wow, look at it now.
8: Escape the negative, because this is all good. First up, we're lucky this next dad is man enough to be a Girl Scout.
13: People have this thing of Girl Scouts just being knitting and sewing, and we're not doing that. We are creating the next generation of leaders.
16: Mr. Craig.
13: Craig.
16: Mr. Craig.
10: My name is Craig Harris, and I'm man enough to be a Girl Scout.
18: Okay.
16: Just because it's a girl-led space, it doesn't mean that we're anti-men. If anything, we're even pro-men coming in and showing their support for girls.
10: Yeah, I always get that look like, you're a Girl Scout troop leader? I'm like, yes, I'm a Girl Scout troop leader. And, I've been serving for 15 years because I haven't been made to feel weird. This feels natural. This is just a natural extension of this Girl Scouting program.
19: We love when the men come because the girls need to build relationships with adult men, and they need to see caring adult men who are there for them.
13: In their schools, they don't even have male teachers, you know, so to have like a male leader, someone come in and volunteer is like, it's a huge deal.
10: I find that participating in Girl Scouts allows me to help them achieve what it is that they want to do in life.
33: When you turn around this way, right? How do you stand it?
10: I think that society would function a lot better if girls were given the support and were made to feel that they could achieve the same things that their male counterparts could.
16: It's amazing to see that the things they've learned in Girl Scouts can also transform outside of Girl Scouts.
33: One.
10: I'm actually learning from them. I'm actually drawing from their strength. They're actually modeling for me. They're the ones who are being strong. They're the ones who are persevering. And when I see them succeed, it tells me that, hey, these are young ladies who there's a lot of things in this culture, in this world that's pitted against them, and they're overcoming those odds to make a contribution and make a success of themselves.
13: You're a young black girl, sometimes, you know, people make you feel like you don't belong in certain places. And it's really important for them to know that they belong anywhere and that they can achieve and do anything.
19: Seeing men who are caring and compassionate and firm and disciplined is what our girls need to see, that with the males as well as the women.
10: I'm a firm believer in the village. I believe that we have a responsibility in our communities and beyond to support the people in our communities.
8: Now, this physics teacher's insane experiments are going viral, and his students are loving the process.
11: One, two, three.
34: After
11: after 45 years, I'm just excited about it as I was, even more excited than I was in the beginning. Because each semester, each year, I get a new crop of eager students. I'm glad I chose this career because I love going to work in the morning and I love being able to get all my students all pumped up. And I figure if I'm excited about science, maybe they will be too. If I'm not having fun in class, then they won't be having any fun.
0: Put it two more.
1: I'm going.
11: My name is Professor David Wright. I teach at Tidewater Community College. I've been there for 45 years. And I love physics. Woo!
2: Projectile motion, that's the physics, right? Two-dimensional motion with gravity.
3: Yeah.
2: All right.
11: Most of my students have never had physics before. This is my first chance to take a kind of a blank sheet of paper and make it a positive experience for them. So we do things like lying on a bed of nails, and then somebody stands on top of me while I'm lying on a bed of nails. The key is get them interested in the experiments, have them do the things that we're doing as opposed to just me doing. I can't let them do some things. They can lie in the bed of nails, but I don't stand on top of them. So the job is to get them involved in the demonstration, get them thinking about how it works in the real world.
5: The top of the first hill to just after the last dip is approximately 66 seconds. For how many of those seconds will you be out of your seat, close to weightlessness?
15: 40.
5: Seconds. 40 seconds.
2: And then notice how long you're out of your seat during the ride.
11: So we got so much positive response coming back from the viral videos. Lots and lots of positive response. I got emails and the messages that were on Twitter just about, I wish my teacher had been like this. And this is a great way to learn. That's made me feel really, really good, all the positive things they've had to say. And I'm hoping that that will help people to see that science is not something to be feared, that they can really get into it and really is applicable and fun. Maybe I can inspire some teachers to get more involved with an active approach to teaching them and getting them really tied into the real world. I'm hoping it has a real positive effect upon the physics community and upon students and being more positive about getting into the sciences and not being afraid of them. So that is, to me, that's the best part about it is not that I'm famous. It's that students might get more excited about the sciences and teachers might get more excited about teaching them about the sciences.
17: Coming up,
18: a friend of mine said, well, you should be Mother Goose.
17: If you've ever been to New York, you've probably seen thousands of pigeons that call the Big Apple home.
18: I said, I'm going to be Mother Pigeon.
17: You're watching.
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17: Yes. Welcome back to All Good. This next woman thinks there's a lot we can learn from pigeons.

0: I have embodied everything about a pigeon, and so pigeon religion to me is my life. Pigeons have so much personality. I call it pigeonality. Some are really goofy and silly, and they do really funny, goofy things, and some are feisty, some are quieter. People call them rats with wings, and what I say to that is that's a compliment because rats are really amazing. So, cool. They're rats with wings. Who cares? I call this one Pigeons Mate for Life. I don't know if you guys knew that, but pigeons do mate for life, which is incredible because most people can't even do that. My given name is Tina Pina Trachtenberg, but I'm also known as Mother Pigeon. The wonderful things about pigeons to me is that, first of all, they're really beautiful. They come in all different colors. They're considerate. They're always getting out of everybody's way. You know, everyone says, oh, pigeons are so annoying. It's like, when's the last time a pigeon has made you get out of the way? No, they're constantly having to get out of our way. So what I do is I make these pigeons out of fabric and wire, and I place them out for people to see them. And then I can talk to people about pigeons, talk to them about my pigeon religion, which basically involves loving and adoring these pigeons that are so many times hated by lots of people. That's what I do. I try to lift up the pigeon.
1: How are you today?
0: Good, how are you?
1: Good. These are great.
0: Thank you.
1: Good job.
0: I got the name Mother Pigeon because I was trying to come up with a name for what I do and what I was going to be doing. And a friend of mine who's an art director said, well, you should be Mother Goose. And I said, well, that makes no sense at all. And then I said, I think I got it. I said, I'm going to be Mother Pigeon. So all of my pigeons are waiting for me. As soon as I'm walking down the street and they're up there and they see me from really far away and they come swooping down to say hello and get some food.
2: This is what we got.
0: Okay, so Mother Pigeon's going to be right here. And
2: that's going to have the volume. We're going to have music playing from the speaker over there.
0: So the puppet show is, again, about my life. The main character is Mother Pigeon. A lot of times, Mother Pigeon in the puppet show is trying to figure out what it all means, what life means. It's an existential situation for Mother Pigeon. So the reason why Mother Pigeon is so drawn to pigeons a lot, too, is that it's very grounding to be around nature. And if you're constantly thinking, like, why are we here? It's very nice to go out and be with nature because that really is such a great thing for people who are constantly thinking about what are we all here doing.
3: Well, hello, Frankie.
2: Hello, Mother Pigeon.
3: What are you doing?
2: Well, I wrote you a song, Mother Pigeon.
3: You did?
2: Right, well, it's one of my few marketable skills. It's what birds do.
3: Oh, well, I would like to hear it.
2: Okay, let's do it.
3: Okay. Spring.

0: is here.
1: After the break.
2: The way I was raised, basically, I can do anything.
1: This mom wrote a book to help her kids understand why she's in a wheelchair.
2: What better way to show them through a book? I still love them the same.
1: And later, a 15-year-old with autism owns an amazing small business.
3: We did our first bar of soap. We made a coffee scrub.
4: And she loved it.
3: She couldn't stop smelling it.
5: Coffee sounds awesome.
1: More all good?
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16: 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Learn how these artists make some of the most bizarre...
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16: Worth the Wait takes you to the front of America's longest lines to answer one question. Is it worth the wait? From a massive 7-pound burrito to a slice of pie that has locals going crazy. We'll let you know what's worth it and what's not. This is Worth the Wait. This country is full of unusual places to see and amazing things to do. But only the locals really know where to go. On My Go-To, we discover some of the strangest...
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16: And challenging what we think is possible.
24: 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That's what I love. 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
16: So put on your sweats and join us to get pumped. 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But only the locals really know where to go. On My Go-To, we discover some of the strangest...
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1: Welcome back to All Good. This next story will inspire you. This influencer hasn't let life in a wheelchair slow her down at all.
2: My name is Talisha Jibb. I'm 28 years old, and I have a muscle disorder called muscular dystrophy. I've had it since birth, so I've never been able to walk, but I've never allowed it to stop me from anything. I'm a college graduate, and now today I'm married to my husband.
25: I have a co-host here.
2: hubby. I have three children, two of which are twins. The way I was raised, basically, I can do anything. I was never allowed to use the word I can't. I sort of carried that with me throughout my whole life, made it my mission in life to inspire others by showing them, even though I'm disabled, I can achieve anything in life. Ever since I was little, I've been medically fragile. So I had constant hospitalization, anywhere from pneumonia to surgeries, and I basically was in and out of the hospital.
0: If this is your first time here, welcome.
2: In March of 2019, I launched a YouTube channel called Rolling Through Life with Talisha. And so that basically shows my everyday life, and it shows different adventures that I do.
0: We are going to play Never Have I Ever.
2: Anywhere from, you know, me dealing with my children.
0: The fact that you guys, you know, adapt and cater to, like, people with disabilities is awesome.
2: So I do different adventures. Because you only get one life. I definitely try to live it to the fullest.
0: Today, I'm at my very first book signing.
2: My children's book, Rolling Through Life with Mommy, it's from the perspective of my children, basically explaining just why Mom shares always there. She still loves us the same, and she still can achieve anything she wants to achieve in life. So I knew one day I'm going to have a conversation with them. They will ask me, you know, Mommy, why are you in a wheelchair? So I thought, what better way to, you know, show them through a book of why I'm in a wheelchair, but I still love them the same.
4: She read your book and loved it.
2: People that don't even have children, adults, have purchased it, and I really feel, you know, supported. Parents come in different forms. Yes, I'm in a wheelchair, but I still love my children just the same, and I provide for them just the same. It basically shows no matter what, Mommy loves them. For this story, it's all about rolling through life with Mom. I want them to walk away just knowing that no matter what obstacles you might face in life, you can do anything.
1: Now, love is the secret ingredient for this soap company run by a mom, dad, and their daughter with autism.
12: That people in there?
14: No.
23: Well, they're going to be able to see you. You excited? Well, this is Sophie, or Sophia, the soap-making boss.
12: She's 15 years old. She has autism and some other developmental delays.
14: Autism has effects on different people. There's different stages of autism.
12: Being faithful.
14: I know her autism is like her brain and the connections between the brain and her body. It's like a bird's nest. And it's tangled.
2: Coffee sounds awesome.
12: She loves coffee, and she loves taking a shower. That's how we started all this. We did our first bar of soap. We made a coffee scrub.
14: And she loved it.
12: She couldn't stop smelling it, and she told her teachers about it, and some of them asked if they could have some or try some too.
23: We're the Mignels, and we started Texas Made Soap.
12: We started doing events and making other soaps, and we noticed that she was enjoying doing everything, and she was doing really good at it.
14: We're all involved. Yeah, it goes from the time we buy it to the time she'll make it.
12: She cuts all the samples and packages them, puts labels on them.
14: Smell this and no, I don't want to smell that no more.
12: Not too long ago at one of the events, we didn't have a name for one, and we asked her, what do you want to call this one? And she said, I think I love you. So that stuck with that one.
23: Aw.
12: It means a lot to her. I think spending time with us doing it as well. Family is very important to her.
14: That's daddy's girl.
4: Yeah.
12: Finding something that she's actually having fun doing and she's able to do, it's great.
14: You know, the soaps have really brought us all in tune together, my wife and me and my daughter.
12: And it's fun seeing her smile because a while back, she wasn't happy. And we didn't know how to make her happy and communicate with her to know exactly, you know, what can we do to make things better for her. And so from coming from where we started till now, it means everything.
1: Still to come.
25: I really loved how artists would take really interesting materials and create art.
1: This community is turning trash into mammoths?
25: The Monumental Mammoth is a community effort to clean up the monument in order to create a life-size mammoth sculpture.
1: And then, this company is on a mission to protect marine life by making reusable straws.
3: I hate to see the ingestion of the plastic.
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16: Appreciate every stroke of genius. 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
16: 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Is it worth the wait? From a massive 7-pound burrito to a slice of pie that has locals going crazy, we'll let you know what's worth it and what's not. This is Worth the Wait. This country is full of unusual places to see and amazing things to do, but only the locals really know where to go. On My Go-To, we discover some of the strangest...
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16: 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Nothing brings people together like a great meal. And at Bite Size, communities coming together around food is what we're all about. Join us as we take you around to some of the best and most unique restaurants around the country. You'll meet the people behind some of the best eats in town and hear the stories behind the meals.
10: Here's my father, Paco Lopez.
16: See some of the craziest dishes they have to offer.
26: We are eating 30 feet of pasta.
16: And meet some of the customers taking on their challenges. Let us add a little flavor to your day at Bite Size. What is true kindness? How can we help our neighbors in need? Maybe it's as simple as a smile or a hug.
20: All sorts of emotions.
27: Yeah.
16: All Good is about finding everyday people doing good in their communities.
28: So they come here and they can get their food, personal items, everything.
16: Reaching out.
29: The community has a good heart. I didn't think they would have helped me like this.
16: And putting other people first.
30: It takes them back to who they were when they weren't homeless.
16: Even on a tough day, we're here for you on All Good.
1: Welcome back to All Good. Next, this Girl Scout found an artistic way to beautify a national monument near her home.
25: It seems like another empty part of the desert in Las Vegas. But in reality, it's home to giant fossils of the Columbian mammoth, saber-toothed cats, and all of the prehistoric animals from the Pleistocene era. My name is Tahoe Mack, and I've been living in Vegas for, like, almost my whole life. My final task in Girl Scouts was the Girl Scout Gold Award Project, and that's an individual project. You can't do it with anybody else in your troop. I've always studied art in school. I really loved how artists would take really interesting materials and create art. The project that I'm working on is called the Monumental Mammoth. The Monumental Mammoth is a community effort to clean up the trash and clean up the monument in order to create a life-size mammoth sculpture that would represent the park as a whole. I was just sitting there and I was like, wouldn't it be cool if there was a sculpture made with all the trash that people could come look at and say, wow, this is what it was before, but look at it now. My favorite thing we attached was these car doors. I used a plasma cutter and cut out different shapes and molded them into the sculpture, and I think it looks really nice. Just knowing that there's all these fossils out there, people just don't know about it, and I think that's why a lot of the vandalism is happening, because people just aren't aware that there's all of this magic and fossils and learning experiences out at Tule Springs. Reusing the trash can show people that trash lasts so much longer than you might think. I think the biggest thing is that it really takes a community to make something like this happen. Every single person involved has made it theirs, and this is ours, our mammoth. It's our national monument, and it's ours to protect and ours to value.
1: Mammoths. This company is helping to clean up the planet one straw at a time.
0: We're basically going through a change of habit across the country. So right now, people are upset because, well, what do you mean I can't use a plastic straw? What's the alternative? It's habit change. 30 years ago, when they told us that we were going to have to separate the recyclables out of our garbage, glass, paper, or glass, metal, aluminum, all that, everybody was like, I'm not going to do that. Are you crazy? I'm not going to do that. Now it's second nature.
6: The impact of plastics has proven to be detrimental to the environment. But here at Minilex in White House Station, New Jersey, they manufacture eco-friendly aluminum straws to protect the environment and the marine wildlife.
3: We were on Cape Cod one Thanksgiving, and I rescued a turtle. And that's what really struck me. It's important to me. I love the wildlife. I hate to see the garbage, and I hate to see the ingestion of the plastics and the turtles and all the other sea marine life.
8: What we do, we start with a die that has the shape of the straw in it. We take a rod of aluminum, we heat it to about 1,000 degrees, we put it in the press, and we squeeze it through the die, just like a pasta maker or Play-Doh Fun Factor is exactly how it works. So at 1,000 degrees, we extrude it, we stretch it, we cut it, we heat treat it, and send it to the customer.
10: Right now, we're probably doing near 50,000. Future holds us probably 100,000 a month. I think it's a good way to go. It's better than paper straws, you know, especially drinking cold stuff. You know, paper straw just bends. You know, it's kind of 50,000. Future holds us probably 100,000 a month. I think it's a good way to go. It's better than paper straws, you know, especially drinking cold stuff. You know, paper straw just bends. You know, it's kind of tough. You're drinking a milkshake, not going to happen. You know, but I see it going a lot further than it is right now, for sure.
0: I can tell you from my metal experience that all of the other metal straws out there, 99.9% of them coming out of China, and it doesn't matter if they're aluminum, steel, or stainless, they're full of heavy metals. You don't want it in the environment, and you don't want it in your mouth.
8: My father, their grandfather, started the business 54 years ago now. Creating a great business, and it's great to be able to carry it on. You know, you see different products, you know, constantly there's different new things, and seeing something that's touching so many people. I mean, we do parts for the military, we do parts for airplanes, but doing, you know, making a eco-friendly straw that everybody can relate to, you know, it's great that we might be able to make a difference in that product.
1: 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Let us know on social media, and you might just see their story on All Good.
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24: All right, let's do it.
27: Everyone's got one.
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27: This is my go-to.
38: You only live once, man. 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
39: U.S. Coins and Jewelry is one of the nation's largest rare coin dealers right here in Houston, Texas.
40: This is a silver piece dollar from 1922, a 1901 $10 bison note. We do paper money and watches, jewelry, and art, but coins are what we do on a high volume today.
41: You've got some silver coins in this bag. These are all worth $27 a piece.
39: We have customers that come in on a daily basis thinking that they have the next rarity. There are good rarities still out there, plenty that are hidden in safety deposit boxes and shoe boxes. We get that opportunity to be able to dig in the collection and really look for all the treasures that, you know, maybe that was passed down from generation to generation.
40: I'm Matthew Duncan.
39: And I'm Kenny Duncan Jr., and this is U.S. Coins and Jewelry.
40: So this is a Franklin half dollar.
39: Coin collecting is unique because it really shows what era the United States was going through at that time.
40: So from 1964 and before, they're 90% silver.
39: There were less coins struck in certain years. And those years where coins were less struck, they're more valuable.
40: The cool thing about coin collecting, it's the history behind the coins. It's the story that those coins tell. They're very neat to hold. They're silver, they're gold, but also the conditions and how they were cared for.
39: Some of the most famous designers of the world were designing coins for the U.S. Mint all the way back dated to 1793. And some of the designs are just absolutely marvelous to look at.
40: Here's an example of some of the coolest and rarest paper money. Is this 1918 $500 Federal Reserve note. This gold bank is cool because of the yellow toning on the paper is the only paper money that has $20 gold pieces on it. This is an 1880 $10 silver certificate, but if you look at the back of the note, that is one of the coolest notes. This would be a good example of an error note. It's one of my least favorite looking at. This is a 1909S VDB, which the VDB is on the reverse of the coin. That's the gentleman that designed the coin. If you have one of these coins, they start off in the thousand. This is a 1955 double die. It's double struck. You can tell by In God We Trust and the date, very similar to the 1985 $10 note that we looked at earlier. This 1796 quarter is the first quarter to be minted by the U.S. and costs the same as a couple houses, nice houses. This is an 1893 CC Morgan Silver dollar. It was minted in the Carson City Mint. And if you look right above the D and the O in dollar, they're the same as a couple houses. Nice houses. This is an 1893 CC Morgan Silver dollar. It was minted in the Carson City Mint. And if you look right above the D and the O in dollar, there's a CC right there. That's what you're looking for. Anything minted by the Carson City Mint is known to be rare because the mint did not last very long. One of the rarest coins that I'm showing you, other than the 1796 quarter, is this 1883 proof 20 and 65 plus deep cameo. This coin has a mintage of 92 coins. This coin was made for collectors. It was never minted for actual circulation. Same as the 96 quarter, worth about two nice homes.
2: And then I got some Eisenhower's.
40: Oh, yeah.
39: Okay. So a customer comes in the store. We go through all their coins, look through all the various dates, and start to evaluate them right there on the spot.
40: This one is silver. It's 90%. Yeah. It's worth around $30.
39: We take it through an extensive process of just determining how much wear is actually on the coin, and then we assign it a grade. Once that grade is assigned, we then assign it a value.
40: There's a bunch of very minimal lines that run across the face.
39: Extensive process of just determining how much wear is actually on the coin, and then we assign it a grade. Once that grade is assigned, we then assign it a value.
40: There's a bunch of very minimal lines that run across the face of the coin. When a customer brings in a coin that might not be shiny, they think the best thing they can do, just like anything, selling a car, you want to clean it. Well, coins, you definitely don't want to clean them because 99% of the time, you're going to damage that coin. A coin collector or any collector, they like when that collectible is 100% original. Make an appointment, come into the store, and let us look at them first.
39: So recently we had a lady come in with a Ziploc bag of silver dollars. When I opened the bag, the first coin, it literally fell out on the table. It was a 93S Morgan Silver Dollar, which is the key date of the Morgan Silver Dollar series. That coin I paid her $9,500 for. She literally sat there and wept as I was telling her the story and why that coin was worth $9,500. Just because something's old does not mean it's necessarily valuable. What makes it valuable is the amount of pieces that were struck for that year and that mint mark combination. That is where rarity is determined. Then you have what they call condition rarity, where it could be a common coin, but it's so nice and so original that it commands a premium for its condition. You carry these coins around for 30 to 40 years, and you just think they have to be valuable because I had them for 30, 40 years. But remember, even in 1915, they made over 500 million pennies that year or cents that year. So just because you have one that dates back, you know, 100 years doesn't necessarily mean that it's super valuable.
4: There's a Mercury dime and a Roosevelt dime I see so far in this. This is a Barber dime. And these are, again, 90% silver.
39: So if you had a 1915 penny or let's just say a Buffalo nickel that you can barely read the date on, believe it or not, those coins are still worth less than 10 cents.
40: Whatever collectible that you're interested in, even trading cards and sports memorabilia, we have some of the coolest collectibles that you've ever seen, a lot of pieces that should be in a museum. Whatever collectible that you're interested in, even trading cards and sports memorabilia, we have some of the coolest collectibles that you've ever seen, a lot of pieces that should be in a museum.
39: Tie that in with all of our rare coins. It's an amazing shop. It really is. Welcome to the Winter Wonderland at Watermark. It is all things Santa Claus and Disney Plus. So when you come down to our Winter Wonderland, you can experience all kinds of moments from the new Disney Plus series. We have Santa Claus's hallway, we have Santa Claus's fireplace, we have the Santa's workshop, and there's just sprinkled fun moments all throughout the place that are little Easter egg moments for nostalgic fans and the new ones as well.
3: You know, I don't say this enough, but being Santa has meant the world to me.
39: We want people to come down here and feel merry. 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
3: 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But I couldn't do it without all of you.
39: So people can hop on bucketlisters.com and buy tickets for this experience. We suggest people dress a little bit warmer because it is outdoors, and you can also opt for a glass house, which is heated and a little bit warmer for your experience.
0: Lake Shrine is a fascinating place. It's very unique as a basin where there is a natural lake that is right near the ocean. So we have a little peace pocket here.
5: When we walked in, I was like, wait, are we in LA? Like, this place is just so magical. You feel like you're in a different universe or something.
6: They said that Gandhi's ashes are actually right behind us. To know that you're standing in front of something that's so sacred, I was like, no way.
0: Well, Self-Realization Fellowship is an international religious organization founded by Paramahansa Yogananda for the purpose of disseminating the ancient yoga teachings of India. This particular site, he had acquired it in 1948 and then dedicated it in 1950 as a public meditation garden. He envisioned it as a place where people of all faiths and no particular faith can come to experience quietness of heart and mind and feel like they are tuning in with our higher self.
6: Like a paradise away from all of the noise. It takes the hustle and bustle away, and it makes you feel just grounded.
5: This place definitely draws you in. You just instantly feel so connected to nature and everything surrounding you, like the water, the fish, the swans, the trees, the bees that you find in all the different types of flowers in this garden. Like, it's just so calm and serene.
0: Lake Shrine is open to

0: bite size.
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3: The Palm Springs Aerial Tramway is the largest grocery and tram car in North America. It's about a 10-minute tram ride. The floor inside the tram car rotates. You get, you know, all around 360 views, so you're not worried about trying to get the best spot on the tram car because every spot's the best spot. We are at the Valley Station of the Palm Springs Aerial Tramway. We have the tram car in the back of us here. It's such a unique experience that you're going to get in Palm Springs. You're not going to get it really anywhere else. So on the way up, you get 5 different transitional zones. You can see where it kind of transitions into the different plants, the different animals. You're at 8,516 feet at the mountain station. When you get up to the mountain station, we have our Peaks restaurant, which is a sit-down restaurant. We also have our Pines Cafe, which is cafeteria-style grab-and-go, and then it's all open seating. We also have our Lookout Lounge as well, which is our cocktail bar. The drinks are fantastic. And then, of course, we have our Mount San Jacinto State Park up there. You can do a hike to the peak of Mount San Jacinto. That's about an 11-mile hike round trip. So you get, you know, not only the views of the Coachella Valley, but the alpine views of the Mount San Jacinto Forest, because it's about 1,400 acres.
4: It's amazing because it is 95 degrees down here, but it's 30-something up there, and there's snow. It just seems like you're in a completely different state.
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0: Taking on their challenges. Let us add a little flavor to your day at Bite Size. What is true kindness? How can we help our neighbors in need? Maybe it's as simple as a smile or a hug.
11: All sorts of emotions.
12: Yeah.
0: All Good is about finding everyday people doing good in their communities.
13: So they come here and they can get their food, personal items, everything.
0: Reaching out.
14: The community has a good heart. I didn't think they would have helped me like this.
0: And putting other people first.
15: It takes them back to who they were when they weren't homeless.
0: Even on a tough day, we're here for you on All Good. The extraordinary bond we have with our pets is unlike any other. Here on Pet Project, we consider our furry friends members of the family, and we know you do, too. So we're introducing you to some of the most amazing pets we've met.
16: This is a duck I keep seeing everywhere.
0: The owners who go above and beyond to help them out.
17: I could tell it was love at first sight.
0: And the stories of resilient pets that inspire us all.
18: You see having Popeye Wheelie on camera.
0: So give yourself a treat and join us on Pet Project. What is true kindness? How can we help our neighbors in need? Maybe it's as simple as a smile or a hug.
11: All sorts of emotions.
12: Yeah.
0: All Good is about finding everyday people doing good in their communities.
13: So they come here and they can get their food, personal items, everything.
0: Reaching out.
14: The community has a good heart. I didn't think they would have helped me like this.
0: And putting other people first.
15: It takes them back to who they were when they weren't homeless.
0: Even on a tough day, we're here for you on All Good. The extraordinary bond we have with our pets is unlike any other. Here on Pet Project, we consider our furry friends members of the family, and we know you do, too. So we're introducing you to some of the most amazing pets we've met.
16: This is a duck I keep seeing everywhere.
0: The owners who go above and beyond to help them out.

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5: The cool part about Buffalo Bills House is that, you know, creating what I call an interactive experience for fans, which basically turns the keys over to you, the guest, and lets you explore it at your own leisure. Hi, I'm Chris Rowan, and I'm the owner of Buffalo Bills House, the famous filming location for the 1991 Academy Award-winning film, The Silence of the Lambs.
6: Lester's missing hand arm.
7: Man, it's a raving maniac. Who knows what he'll do?
5: Buffalo Bills House is famous for being the filming location for The Silence of the Lambs. It was built in 1910, and it's a Queen Anne Victorian home in architectural style. We have four bedrooms in the home, and we comfortably sleep up to eight guests. And the four bedrooms all have a theme of one of the major characters of the film. Of course, the master suite is Buffalo Bills' suite. We also have the Hannibal bedroom, the Clarice bedroom, and the Precious bedroom. Of course, Precious is Buffalo Bills' little puppy, and the only thing Bill loves in the entire film. The other cool thing about Buffalo Bills House is really our world-famous basement. The basement has two film sets, very close to being screen accurate from the actual film, one of them being Buffalo Bills Workshop of Horrors. The second part of the basement is really the most loved part by our guests. We call it the Interactive Well film set. And of course, Buffalo Bill kept all his victims in a pit-like structure, a well, at the bottom of his house. Of course, in the actual house, this well never actually existed. It was built on a soundstage back in 1990 in the Pittsburgh region. That becomes a basically interactive experience for our guests to get inside, take photo ops, basically recreate the iconic scenes from Silence of the Lambs inside the house itself.
6: It rubs the lotion on its skin or else it gets the hose again.
8: Mister, my family will pay cash. Whatever ransom you're asking for, they'll pay it.
5: We are beyond excited to have fans come and meet actress Brooke Smith in an exclusive event called Brooke Smith Returns to Buffalo Bills House, taking place September 22nd through 24th at our house in Perryopolis, Pennsylvania, just outside of Pittsburgh. Brooke Smith, of course, plays Catherine Martin, the famous victim of Buffalo Bill throughout the course of Silence of the Lambs. Brooke Smith will be meeting the fans, taking part in an autograph session, as well as getting into our Interactive Well film set and recreating her iconic scenes for photo ops with the fans themselves. This is a super special event because this is the first time Brooke has ever been back to the house since filming Wrapped over 32 years ago, and we're certainly honored to have her. For more information on overnight stays, guided tours, and special events, be sure to check us out at BuffaloBillsHouse.com, as well as our social media at Buffalo Bills House on Facebook and Instagram, and Buff Bills House on Twitter and TikTok, or else you'll get the hose again.
9: Is modern Mexican wear brand that started on 2020 during the pandemic. What we do is we incorporate traditional Mexican wear with a modern twist so a younger generation can still showcase the beauty of indigenous embroidery like the one I'm wearing. When I was younger, I was in college, and I remember seeing my classmates getting internships with really cool brands, PR firms, and I always loved design and fashion. And I remember thinking to myself, like, why am I not able to get this internship because of my immigration status back then? So I decided to not think of myself as the victim, but to start the opportunity, to start a business. You know, I don't have a DACA, so I can start with that. And that's what I did. I started selling traditional huaraches. I opened an Instagram page, and the rest is history. I came here as a young lady from El Salvador in 2009. I was 13 years old. So you can imagine, you already going through a lot. And I came here knowing no English. I was an ESL kid, which is English as a second language. So it was hard for me, but my mom has always been a mother that supported me and always believed in me. I started Huaraches during the pandemic through social media, and it went viral. You always see it on social media, and you never think it's going to be you. And we had about 12,000 visitors in the first 3 hours, which was insane. It was crazy to think about all these people wanting to buy a little bit of Huaraches. So my life changed from being a college student, cleaning houses with my mother, to being a full-on entrepreneur. I think people seeing Huaraches, they resonate on the young Latina woman that wants to showcase their heritage, but they want something more modern, you know? And so it's like meeting heritage, meeting tradition, but with the modern world. All of the indigenous designs that you see in my clothing come from different regions of Mexico. We send in our ideas and we try for them to incorporate Mexican colors, Mexican embroidery. For the ladies that have worn my designs, whenever they put on a dress, for them to feel proud where they come from and feel empowered. The world's always changing, but you can always bring a little bit of you and what makes you you to those, to a changing world.
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11: Worth the Wait takes you to the front of America's longest lines to answer one question. 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From a massive 7-pound burrito to a slice of pie that has locals going crazy, we'll let you know what's worth it and what's not. This is Worth the Wait. This country is full of unusual places to see and amazing things to do. But only the locals really know where to go. On My Go-To, we discover some of the strangest...
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18: Wayfarers Chapel has become not only nationally known, but internationally known.
19: It just fits in the environment. It's like this place has been here forever, and it's just very beautiful.
20: It's all glass, and it doesn't feel like a building or a church. It feels more like you can experience the presence of nature.
18: The structure was built by Frank Lloyd Wright Jr. in 1949, and Frank Lloyd Wright Jr. is the son of the more famous architect, Frank Lloyd Wright, and he and his father designed structures that they would harmonize with nature. One of the things that you will discover about this structure is there are no 90-degree angles for the expressed purpose that when you look at nature, you don't see 90-degree angles.
21: We got married here 5 years ago. We got married right here. We had our families, and it was an amazing day.
1: It is our 5-year anniversary this month. We decided that we wanted to come back, and especially for the little one to see where we got married.
4: We got up this morning, and I was looking on the internet, just something to see or something to do, and I was struck by the chapel, and we are here kind of on a spiritual trip, and I thought, well, I'd like to kind of start there, and I think it was a good choice.
20: It's my first time of ever experiencing the Pacific Ocean, and what a better place to start.
18: People of all faiths, or even no faith, can come and really take in time of either restoration or renewal.
22: Hi, how are you? Come on in.
23: It's a memory for me. I got chili cheese. I remember coming in here back when I was a kid, when downtown was bustling, and my father, he used to bring me in here. We've been to a lot of hot dog places, but if we were good, we would come to the very best. You would go anyway, right?
24: Yeah, I know.
23: In 2018, an ad for this place came up from the real estate agent.
22: Good, thanks for coming.
23: So I came in, and none of the electric was working, and the ceiling had all fallen down on this side. It was in some sad shape, but it was still salvageable, and it had all the main ingredients, the orange booths, the countertop with the spinning stools, every part that you remember from being a kid. And I said, I gotta do this. I have to save this for everyone, if not just for myself. Usual, Andy. All right. Fortunately, this place had a very good name for itself, a big following. Arlene always gets a steak with bacon and no cheese. It's been in Pottstown since 1921. It was originally founded by Chris George, an immigrant from Greece who came here as a shoe repairman. Eventually, he became known for the hot dogs. It's what we're known for. I wanted to be true to what this place was. I tried to save every little bit. All the wool boxes in the jukebox, you could play a song from your booth, 10 cents a song. And it costs a quarter now, but they are functional. We've added the arcade. And I've brought my personal collection and have it in the back room here for all to share. And my favorite part of this whole thing is when someone comes in the door and stops and looks around and says, it's the same.
25: I've been going to the very best probably for 60 years, so I know a lot of people in town, and there's always somebody I run into.
22: Who's winning?
26: Me.
27: We always love to hear, you know, how long people have been coming here or who they came here with, and some of those family members have passed on, and now they're continuing with generations with their kids and their kids' kids, and it's just wonderful.
22: Who pays? The loser pays, right?
28: I've been here since I was 4, and I've always loved how this place just felt nostalgic. The game room is awesome here. I love playing the games back there. This place is just phenomenal.
24: I went to Pottstown High School, so we would come in here all the time. This was a thriving community downtown. Wall-to-wall people, various nights, and, of course, cruising. You know, and of the businesses on Pottstown, downtown Pottstown, this is one of the few that's really that old.
29: He learned all of this from me.
23: You know, every time someone comes in here, there's always a story they want to hear or tell, and quite often they relate to my own. All right, there you go. I don't plan to give it up for a while, so as long as I can, I'll be here.
30: They're like, that was the most terrifying thing that I've ever done in my life.
31: Looking at the zoo every year, yeah, that's terrifying.
30: A lot of people who are terrified of heights, but, you know, that's why we have them go through this briefing course. We teach them how to use all the equipment. And so when they're up there, it's not that bad.
32: Woo! I thought it was super good, especially the zip lines, because they're really far, and I love how fast they go.
30: I do it for work, but it's a fun activity for people to do. The course was built in 2014 and it's been operating every summer since. It's good to have something like outside the city, something that, you know, is easy for families to get to.
33: Whenever you're ready, you can get going.
30: I hope they leave feeling like they accomplished something, because the course isn't the easiest thing to do. They can actually do it and they get all the way through. They're like, you know what, I feel some sense of like accomplishment, because when people come back to the window and they're like, oh, it was really hard, but I really liked it.
34: What's your go-to spot? Tell us on social media.
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12: 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When you dine with us, we want it to be special.
13: He literally tasted thousands of ramen bowls. 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
26: The reason why people actually come to this restaurant is for our teppanyaki.
7: They're popular. They're very popular. We get a lot of people come in.
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35: Hello again, everybody, and welcome to another edition of Dine and Dish. I'm Dale Yerong. On this show, we spread out all across Central California in search of the tastiest food. Sometimes we find it in little hole-in-the-wall joints. Other times, we find it in the bigger restaurants. On the menu today, we have everything from Spanish-style tapas to teppanyaki. But we begin with a place where the burgers are growing and the river is rising. It's a spot even rapper Snoop Dogg knows about.
36: Executive chef Monica Torres is ready to put the sizzle into her summer menu at the Wake House in Reedley.
37: We got a bone-in New York, one of our specials for brunch on Sundays. I have fresh rosemary for an extra flavor.
36: Even the sides of the massive steak get grilled in butter.
37: You want to make sure that all the flavors, like the everything is seared.
36: The Wake House is located on Manning Avenue along the Kings River. Right now, the restaurant's lawn space is underwater. General Manager Justin Simmons keeps a close eye on river conditions.
35: When's the last time you saw the water come up this high?
38: In 2017, it came up over our bottom patio.
36: Plenty of outdoor seating, though, is available.
38: It's really relaxing, especially at nighttime. We have all of our lights on, and it shimmers on the water.
36: That steak was still sizzling when it arrived.
38: Yeah, we don't want to serve you something you can get just anywhere, so we want to make your experience. When you dine with us, we want it to be special.
36: The knife cut through the New York steak like it was hot butter.
39: Oh, that is really good. Can I give you a fist bump for that?
38: Oh, heck yeah.
36: Chef Monica also unveiled her newest burger for Sunday brunch.
37: This is going to have roasted poblanos, roasted garlic, ground beef, pork chorizo.
36: And it all goes on a bacon cheeseburger with arugula topped with a fried egg.
38: We've really tried to elevate what we serve as much as possible over the past year.
39: That's going to be a big hit. I mean, a lot of things happening there.
38: We've got a summer wrap that will be debuting here shortly.
36: It's made with fried chicken and roasted jalapeno ranch. Sometimes people stop by for drinks, and Sean Patterson takes care of the craft cocktails.
40: We're going to flame this rosemary and smoke the glass with it. So we're going to get, you can already smell it, we're going to get that essence just permeating in there.
36: A flamed rosemary old-fashioned is the end result.
40: And that releases all that citrus aroma.
36: Eventually, the water will recede and live music will return. Snoop Dogg performed and ate here in 2018.
38: We actually had to give him quite a bit of stuff. There was like chicken wing platters.
36: But the food is the real star.
38: Ever since we've had Chef Monica join us this past year, the food program especially has been surprising people pretty much daily.
36: Each dish is designed to capture the spirit of Spanish tapas.
7: We try and bring that style over here, but still have like that California flair.
36: Inside the Piccadilly Inn in Northwest Fresno, you'll find mochuelo, which translates into little owl. The wise know all about this place.
7: So tapas is small, shareable plates. So you can kind of create your own meal in a sense.
36: Chef Megan Doan has unveiled her new fall menu, which includes braised chicken legs over polenta.
7: We braise it in a Spanish wine.
36: And it will be a hit.
0: The chicken is amazingly tender.
7: Yes, it just falls off the bone.
36: Each dish can be paired with colorful craft cocktails created by Amber McFarland.
1: Mm-hmm. I tell them they're getting dinner and a show.
36: Some drinks like the Smoke and Embers are showstoppers and seem to cast a spell on people. The flank steak is drizzled with chimichurri.
7: Some herbs, so cilantro, with a lot of citrus in there, a little chili, a little cumin.
36: It can be matched with patatas bravas, fried fingerling potatoes.
0: So the idea behind Spanish tapas is that they are shareable plates, but these dishes are so good, that may be hard to do. You might have to order a second plate.
7: For a table of four, we usually say about 5 to 6 items will get you pretty full.
36: And more sorcery from Amber in the form of the smoking fig.
1: And then we take it to the table.
7: So in our seafood paella, we do a shrimp and then clams and mussels.
36: Another popular dish, gambas al ajillo, or jumbo prawns in garlic.
7: So in our seafood paella, we do a shrimp and then clams and mussels.
36: Another popular dish, gambas al ajillo, or jumbo prawns in garlic chili oil.
7: I like the tapas style because it got people to share and interact.
36: With its stylish setting and offerings which cover both sweet and savory, Fresno's hidden gem, mochuelo, will be hidden no longer.

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1: 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Two taps later, Claire says nope to the charge and Wells Fargo is on the case. However you make money work, Wells Fargo can work with that.
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3: Some of the spots we show you on Dine and Dish are recommended to us by viewers on social media. We all know Fresno is home to some of the tastiest tacos you will find anywhere, but do yourself a favor and enjoy your tacos birria style with the savory consomme. And then to cool off, you can have a nice boba drink.
4: Birria is slow-cooked, shredded, spreaded, and served hot at El Premio Mayor in central Fresno.
5: Well, a lot of people on social media always comment. They're like, oh, is it Thursday? Are you guys having it today?
4: In Jalisco, Mexico, traditional birria calls for goat. But Bianca Loza says El Premio's version is different.
5: So from our region of Mexico, barbacoa is mainly used.
4: The beef tacos are served with a dipping sauce called consomme.
6: Birria, you got that slow-roasted meat that just is just beautiful. And then the consomme, like you get the consomme that's it's good from other places, but this one, it feels like it's like grandma's in the back.
4: She actually is. Bianca's mom, Belen Ramirez, gets up at 4 a.m. on Thursdays to prepare for all the orders that come in.
7: Come early, otherwise it's gone.
5: Yeah, exactly. Yeah.
4: The melted cheese holds the rich barbacoa flavor together.
8: You take your queso taco, dip it into the consomme, and then you're ready to go. Oh, man, that is so good.
5: The consomme is definitely like the perfect addition to the tacos. You dip them, you can either spread it. I've seen people done just drinking it. Honestly, I like just drinking it by itself.
4: It combines beef broth, chili peppers, and spices.
5: I can't tell you everything that goes in it. That's kind of our little secret.
4: And you don't just enjoy it with tacos. Think of the torta as a Zacatecas-style French dip. The spice of the consomme sneaks up on you.
9: That's where the horchata comes in, too. You'll see that it really refreshes your palate.
4: Daniel Aguirre says El Premio Mayor is his go-to spot.
6: You wanted to come back. You're like, oh, I should have got myself two more tacos. You know what I mean? And it's like, man, I messed up.
4: But there's always tomorrow. Sometimes you have to get out of the heat to enjoy a refreshing treat. Boba Pub in Northeast Fresno is a popular hangout with an artsy vibe and a collection of cool drinks.
10: It looks really aesthetically pleasing, but it's like really good. Yeah, I like the taste.
11: All right, so the strawberry guava electric butterfly with the aloe vera.
4: The staff keeps the colorful concoctions coming. Owner Tony Trung knows you have a busy schedule, but first, boba.
12: Oh, it's the best thing you can get in Fresno, I can tell you that, during a hot summer day.
4: Boba is constantly cooking in the kitchen. The tapioca balls are watched carefully, cleaned, and sweetened.
11: This is our boba, our honey boba, that everybody
12: in Fresno, I can tell you that, during a hot summer day.
4: Boba is constantly cooking in the kitchen. The tapioca balls are watched carefully, cleaned, and sweetened.
11: This is our boba, our honey boba, that everybody goes crazy for.
4: So much work goes into preparing boba before it gets scooped into your cup. Manager Matt Blanco says customers can't get enough.
11: So we'll drizzle this around the cup for our top seller.
4: That would be the brown sugar boba drink. That dog logo on the cup, Tony's English bulldog named Boba.
13: This is the one.
14: It tastes like an ice cream, nice, flavorful.
15: That's good.
14: Almost chewy.
15: On a day like today.
11: All right, and then we'll have that right out for you.
12: We make sure our drinks are delivered extraordinarily fast. sometimes the customers order, by the time they turn around, it's like, here, they're shocked.
8: What do you think of the mangonera?
10: I think it's delicious. I'm not a first timer here, so I brought them here today, and everybody seems to like it so far.
4: So much to choose from: milk teas, matcha drinks, slushes, even coffee drinks.
12: This is an electric butterfly. It's our number one refreshing drink.
4: It comes in 16 flavors. This one is strawberry lemonade.
12: It has to look good and taste good.
4: Students from Fresno State across the street know all about this place.
12: This is the spot to hang out. So we got good music playing all the time. Our drinks are phenomenal.

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1: 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What is true kindness? How can we help our neighbors in need? Maybe it's as simple as a smile or a hug.
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5: Yeah.
1: All good is about finding everyday people doing good in their communities.
6: So they come here and they can get their food, personal items, everything.
1: Reaching out.
7: The community has a good heart. I didn't think they would have helped me like this.
1: And putting other people first.
8: It takes them back to who they were when they weren't homeless.
1: Even on a tough day, we're here for you on All Good. The extraordinary bond we have with our pets is unlike any other. Here on Pet Project, we consider our furry friends members of the family, and we know you do, too. So we're introducing you to some of the most amazing pets we've met.
9: This is a duck I keep seeing everywhere.
1: The owners who go above and beyond to help them out.
10: I could tell it was love at first sight.
1: And the stories of resilient pets that inspire us all.
11: You see having Popeye Wheelie on camera.
1: So give yourself a treat and join us on Pet Project.
12: I'm Shirley Curry. I'm 82 years old, and I'm the gaming grandma.
13: Go!
14: I'm Joseph Green. I'm 26 years old, and I'm Shirley's number one grandson. How'd you become the grandma gamer?
12: My son gave me a computer and a game and started me in both, and I became addicted.
14: Talk about your friendship with Joseph.
12: He just would comment and talk to me on my channel.
14: So, Joseph, you got a friend who's 82 years old and playing video games?
15: Yeah, can you believe it?
14: Boo! Oh my gosh!
16: Even though there's an age difference, we have a lot of things in common and obviously lots in video games.
12: Gaming is an open world and it should be open to everybody. And everybody should accept everybody into it.
17: You might think of having ramen only in a steaming hot bowl of soup, but you could also enjoy a tasty noodle dish that is cold. And when it starts to warm up outside, you need a refreshing tropical drink.
18: A taste of the tropics can be found in Parlier, of all places. Cali's Snack Shack gives you that island vibe.
19: We wanted to give that customer that, I don't know, a different feel, you know, that, you know, it's just when they come in here, they forget where they're at.
18: Luis Sarablanco and his wife Lizette make sure they get to the core of satisfying your sweet tooth.
20: We'll do the pineapple explosion.
18: Pineapple chunks are placed back into the shell and then seasoned with chamoy, tahini, and lime juice.
20: I love to take my time and I like to make it look nice because I like to see their reaction.
18: Tamarind candy, sour worms, and peanuts top it off.
20: When they see it like this, they don't even know what to say. They're speechless. They're like, oh my God, I didn't expect it to be like that. And then right away, of course, they have to go take their picture and, you know.
18: It's almost too pretty to try, but someone has to.
21: This is good. I mean, it's not too spicy. It's sweet. Get a lot of different notes with this one.
18: Including sour and salty. Their most popular item mixes strawberries and sweet cream.
19: It's like fresas con crema, but we named it a little bit different, you know, so it's called Strawberry Dream.
20: Then I'll add some granola.
18: And it's topped with whipped cream.
20: They're popular. They're very popular. We get a lot of people come in from other towns, too.
18: blender always seems to be going.
20: So I rim the cup just like that.
18: Lizette then pours the icy goodness into the cup to create a mango nada.
19: The mango nada is just typical mango blended, and then you garnish, you put a little bit of the chamoy, which is a sweet sour sauce, and then some tahini and some lime. Wow.
21: So it's sweet, spicy, a little sour. We got the chamoy and the tahini in here. And on a hot day like today, that hits the spot.
18: Callie's Snack Shack is known for its colorful and tasty creations.
19: We don't want it to be good. We want it to be really good. You know what I mean? Just to get that customer coming back.
18: The flaming pork belly has helped turn Kurataka Ramen at First and Bullard in Northeast Fresno into a hot spot.
2: We tested out and then we found this is the best way to cook our pork belly.
18: Either pork belly or chicken line the ramen bowls, which come with eggs, Napa cabbage, leeks, and spices to make it as hot or as mild as you like. Alex and his brother Richard Kington create the kinds of dishes they enjoyed while growing up in Hiroshima, Japan.
2: And he literally got a taste of thousands of ramen bowl in Japan, and he found this style, he found this taste that he wanted to pursue to the fullest. And then he made that happen here in California.
18: The homemade broth is a difference maker. Some people might think it's too hot outside to have ramen. It's not. Kington also serves up a cold ramen that has grown increasingly popular this summer. The dish required a slight change in the use of bigger noodles.
5: Before, like a thinner, small noodle, we used. But right now, we have to change for cold noodle. Cold noodle, thinner noodle is not tasty.
18: You dip the cold noodles into the homemade sauce and savor every smoky bite.
21: That's really good. And it's so different because it's cold.
2: It's very common in Japan.
5: I think already LA, Los Angeles has this item than New York. But Fresno is nothing.
18: Kurataka translates into Black Hawk. Like a predator, I couldn't wait to try that pork belly hit with a torch earlier.
2: Sure, it melts in your mouth.
21: It really does.
18: Another dish which demands your attention was the mazasoba, mixed dry noodles with ground beef and condiments such as seaweed and bonito flakes.

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2: Put on your sweats and join us to get pumped. 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So we're introducing you to some of the most amazing pets we've met.
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2: 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Learn how these artists make some of the most bizarre...
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2: Resourceful...
11: Everything around me inspires me.
2: And unique artwork from communities around the country. When you meet the people behind the art, you get to appreciate every stroke of genius.
12: When I surf, I often I don't want to come back on land. It's quite nice to be on the ocean and kind of weightless and feeling the energy of the ocean. When I come back on land and I change out, I feel a bit more disabled. But when I'm out on the water, it really makes me feel alive and, you know, intense.
13: Out with Dan, we watched, you know, surfing with him and having fun. We were looking at how he was actually surfing, and we said, you know what, we're going to be able to help him take his surfing to a whole nother level.
12: We started collaborating about how could we make a custom surfboard that would work to fit my unique center of gravity, my unique body shape.
13: We've learned so much. That's not just helping Dan, but it's helping every single one of the veterans that we serve.
12: I think we've really hit the nail on the head with this latest design right here.
14: We are coming to you today from Hino Oishi in northeast Fresno, a place known for its teppanyaki. And sometimes we see restaurants blend food cultures to bring you the best of both worlds.
15: The Curry Pizza Company is rolling in enough dough to expand beyond the valley. If the name is killing your curiosity, Barinder Molly says it's time to stop by.
16: They're afraid when you hear the word curry, people are like, hey, should I try it? But once they try it, they're like, this is it.
15: That's Barinder in the company logo. In addition to traditional favorites like pepperoni, they also offer pizzas with Indian toppings like chicken tandoori and chicken tikka masala. Molly says they always ask customers if they've tried Indian food before.
16: If they say yes, they know what butter chicken is. And if you talk to somebody else, like, hey, we never tried Indian food, we always tell them, hey, just take a half, you know, take a half of this, half of that.
15: This one was loaded up with butter chicken on one side, and then the savage combo with sausage, bacon, and pepperoni on the other.
16: What we're known for is our toppings, our pizza. You don't see the crust on a pizza when we make a pizza. So you taste the crust, you don't see the crust.
15: They use different sauces to bring out the flavor on the Indian-style pizzas.
16: But the pizza, you can't really make it that creamy either.
14: That would be the butter chicken pizza. It's a blending of cultures. I like pizza. I like butter chicken. Never had them together. Oh, man. That is good stuff.
16: That's the only reason we luckily, we were able to expand.
15: Molly and his business partners opened up here at Willow & Knees in 2019, 2 years after starting their first restaurant at Shaw & Marks. The Curry Pizza Company now has 7 locations around the state, with 3 more coming soon to the Valley.
16: We're known for chicken wings, too, so I could say that. I could write it down. I mean, our wings are better than Wingstop, Buffalo Wild Wings. I'm sorry, but I got to stand by the truth, you know.
15: We can't lie. Those sweet chili chicken wings are pretty good.
14: It's not really hot, but I'm sweating for some reason.
15: Sometimes it's good to get out of your food comfort zone. Customers have found the Curry Pizza Company to be familiar and yet deliciously different.
16: Man, that was mind-blowing, and that's what we want to hear.
15: At Hino Oishi at Campus Point near Fresno State,
4: they get super happy. They, you know, you can hear them yelling all the way across the room. Oh, the chef is here.
15: Once Chef George Vang gets your attention, it's showtime. Then things really start to heat up.
4: I would say, you know, it's more of a, you know, get to know the chef personally. Because most of the time when you go to a restaurant, you don't actually see the chef.
15: We certainly didn't have to egg on Chef George to show off his skills.
17: I haven't seen that one.
18: Oh, no way.
19: Teppanyaki is basically where the chefs would come out in front of you. They do a little entertaining, cook your bacon fried rice in front of you.
4: Hey. Whoa. And it's gone.
15: The food comes in hot right onto your plate.
20: I mean, look at this. You're getting a show with your food.
21: Celebrating your birthday?
20: Yeah, we are. Okay. You're not getting any numbers.
22: I had the lunch special, shrimp, chicken, and beef, I believe. Yeah, very good, very good.
4: And when you see that customer enjoy your food, it makes you want to learn more and be better.
15: And bring the heat in the process.
4: And here it is. It does get pretty hot. But then, like, one of my jokes that I always say to my customer, well, I mean, I'm already hot. I'm a hot Asian guy. I can't get any hotter.
15: Proteins include everything from steak and chicken to lobster and scallops. Somehow, it all fit onto a very heavy plate.
19: The reason why people actually come to this restaurant is for our teppanyaki and also for our hot and spicy sauce.
4: Wow.
17: That's tremendous.
4: One of the great things about teppanyaki is you can always see your food being cooked right in front of you.
15: Smiling diners make his day.
4: Honestly, it actually makes you happy. Most of the time, you know. And even me being a chef, I don't even get that from my wife.
14: And that'll wrap it up for today's edition. Thank you so much for joining us. I'm Daley Wrong. Perhaps one of the spots you just saw will become your new go-to place to dine and dish.

0: We should all be staying active. And here on Pumped, we show you all the different ways members of your community are keeping in shape. Meet people who can make a gym wherever they go.
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0: Proving that age is just a number.
2: How old are you?
1: 80.
0: And challenging what we think is possible.
3: Get up, baby. Get up. That's what I love. Can't breathe.
0: So put on your sweats and join us to get pumped.
4: That's the best job you can have. You come in and feed gators.
0: Our furry little friends.
5: Hi. Oh,
6: this is so cute.
0: We love them. You love them.
7: This is my partner, Canine Red.
8: Canine Red is not a typical police dog.
0: Aren't they cute?
9: They're just like little flying jewels. That's what I enjoy the most.
0: Living together in perfect harmony.
10: I sort of just sought out to change the way people perceive cat ladies.
0: Close up, cuddly. And did we mention cute?
11: He is a police horse. He loves patrol, and he's also deaf.
0: This is Pet Project.
10: I'm Brianne Wills. I'm a photographer and the creator of Girls and Their Cats. In 2014, my husband and I moved to New York, and I decided to start this project as a way to meet people and network within the industry. I moved here to pursue beauty and fashion photography. I thought I would do a nude series, and I would photograph women at home in the nude. But while I was photographing my first nude model, her cat popped into frame and sort of stole the show. This beautiful cat lady and her beautiful cat. You just don't see positive representations of cat ladies in the media. So I sort of just sought out to change the way people perceive cat ladies. Girls and Their Cats has become more than what I imagined it would. It was so well received, I just didn't see any end in sight. I also work as a fashion photographer now, largely due to this project. I didn't have any clients when I first started Girls and Their Cats, and now I have several who have all been photographed for Girls and Their Cats. Instagram is crucial to getting your work out there. Do something that nobody else is doing. Nobody was doing this project, and it's been so well received. I think that's super important.
7: There ain't been one person yet that hasn't met Red that doesn't love him. I was going on my way to work about 6 o'clock in the morning, and he was just standing at the gate.
12: He was bad. He was very thin.
7: He had been abused by several markings that we could tell.
4: Apparently burned by cigarettes.
7: An employee of mine was actually lighting a cigarette one day, and he seen it, and he just took off. Just go to pet him, he'll hunker down, and stuff like that. But still good-hearted and just wanting to hug.
13: Boy, good boy.
12: Pretty much immediately, we could tell that he was a very loving dog.
4: And they, out of their own pocket, began training Red with some very basic obedience.
7: I said, I got a great idea if I can just present it in the right fashion, if I can just have him trained. I'm a reserve deputy for Liberty County Sheriff's Office. It just clicked right then. He was very easy to train. It's like he's meant to do this.
4: Canine Red is not a typical police dog.
7: This is my partner, Canine Red.
4: He's not a narcotics dog. Red? He's not a tracking dog. He is trained strictly for public relations to interact with the public.
7: It's a little squeeze toy.
4: It's something that we're able to take Canine Red into the community.
7: See if we can help bring awareness to not only help the sheriff's office.
4: That law enforcement is not all about putting people in jail.
7: And bring awareness to, like, rescues. Okay. Sheriff Bobby Rader at Liberty County Sheriff's Office did a swear-in and swore him in.
4: As a canine deputy, and this rolls over to the children when we swore them in as junior deputies. And to help Canine Red, they get this connection between law enforcement to protect the community, serving the community, and helping each other. You are now Liberty County Sheriff, junior deputies.
7: Since the small time that he's already been representing the sheriff's office, he's already broke the ice on several different occasions for us.
12: Knock down those walls between the public and law enforcement.
4: The dog has just returned affection
7: like this
4: to not only the Hall family, but to the children and the people he interacts with.
7: I really believe this is his calling.
4: It seems as though Red realizes that he was, in fact, an abandoned dog, and he was rescued by the Hall family. And this has become a family effort.
2: Being in a rescue and going and actually picking the dog out yourself, there's a difference, and he knows he's home.
7: What we put together is actually,
5: thank you,
7: going to touch people and touch lives, and hope to leave an impression in, you know, one of those kids' lives, one way or another.
5: You love him? Thank you very much. I know he loves you.
7: There's an endless of possibilities there that I think that that Red has to offer.
6: How are you?
14: Pretty bird.
6: Pretty bird, yeah, you are a pretty bird.
14: When we found Pepper on Craigslist, and he was completely naked, and when we slowly realized and we did more research that there were so many parrots out there that just need a home, we just provide them with a safe environment. We've rescued over 100 already, and we found, so 20 are with us, and the rest are with different families. Either they've been adopted out and foster families. They love talking. They're like chatterboxes. Yeah, like this one.
15: I've never experienced this before.
6: Hi. Oh, this is so cute.
15: What does a parrot eater do? The different kinds eat different things? Like, what's a typical meal for them?
14: So, it's called chop. So what it is just fruits and vegetables and cooked grains, just chopped up. But in the future, what we would like is, you know, to expand and be in a place where, you know, that we can create an environment where other people, the public, can come and visit them. They love to interact with humans.
15: Yeah.
14: And hopefully it will, you know, so people who love parrots but can't have them, or they realize that, you know, they're like toddlers and, you know, they don't have time for everything that a parrot needs, at least they have a place where they can go and they can still have the experience that, you know, having a parrot in their life and talking to them and playing with them.
16: Still to come on Pet Project.
17: I don't think people are expecting a pig to come trotting by on a leash, so we get a lot of double takes.
16: And later.
18: You don't expect to walk in a bank and go to the window and go, oh, hey, there's alligators out there. They know me, they know my smell, they know what I'm actually feeding them and when and where.
6: Hey, it's your ceiling vent, so I'm dripping. Could be the rain, could be the upstairs bathroom. Yikes. You could hire the guy your neighbor recommended. 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Do we know if he's licensed? Or does he just own a ladder?
19: Listen to your home. 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
17: I do take Pickles out for walks on a leash. I don't think people are expecting a pig to come trotting by on a leash, so we get a lot of double takes. We rescued Pickles right around the time of the El Nino flash floods. There was a woman who her whole farm had been flooded, her house as well, and so she needed all her animals to be rescued within the next 48 hours. He was the last piglet left. He was about 2 pounds. Not long after we adopted Pickles, we were traveling and we brought him with us. Once we got home, we started noticing he's really, really ill, and so we took him to UC Davis. Pickles need so much blood, the bigger the pig, the better. So I went on Craigslist, and I found a butcher who was selling his commercial pig. And I just asked him, pretty please, can I just borrow your pig? I know it sounds crazy, but I really need to save my baby pig. He said, go for it. So they drove this 650-pound pig to UC Davis. And she ended up saving his life. I fell in love with her. I was like, we have to save her life. She saved Pickles. And so I bought myself a 650-pound pig.
1: All right, girl.
17: I found out about Erica from Flatbrook Farm. She has a lot of experience with pigs. And
1: Rita.
17: She also has another.

0: The pig has better manners than the dog. Pickles knows how to sit, how to stay. He does 360s, gives kisses. He even goes surfing with me sometimes. He's also a painter. He knows how to bowl. They love the beach. We go to the beach a lot, and Pickles just runs up and down the beach, and it's pretty amusing. Dill definitely thinks he's part pig. He would follow Pickles around the house constantly. He would go into our yard and graze with Pickles and just look really confused and wants whatever he has. He's a total little brother in that way. A lot of our followers actually suggested that we turn this into a children's book. They actually helped me find a publisher who published the book. Everyone on social media helped find a home for Tickles. They're the ones that encouraged me to write a children's book. They're the ones that reached out to their own network and contacts to try to find a publisher for the book. It's been really remarkable for me to just see the power that social media can have.
1: Coming up,
2: we're here in Concord, California for a serpent ceremony. It's a medicine of the soul. The movement allows us to heal.
1: And later on Pet Project,
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1: 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Here on Pet Project, we consider our furry friends members of the family, and we know you do, too. 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
18: Oh my God.
19: You're on board North River Lobster Companies at Pier 81. It is the biggest floating lobster shack in New York City. Our specialty here is going to be our Shelly. It is a 28-inch lobster roll stuffed with some of New England's finest lobster meat.
18: Oh my God.
20: That's amazing.
18: Oh, we got a whole bag of chips on top of that. Icing on the cake. It is delicious, but I feel like this is a meal for like a week. I'm about to...
20: I'm in lobster heaven right now.
19: It's a small piece of paradise. I mean, you come on board and you really feel like you're on a small vacation. We take you for a quick 45-minute cruise down in the Hudson. Before you know it, we're back, and you're welcome to stay on board as long as you please.
1: You're watching Pet Project.
2: In this form of dance, you're connecting to the core of your very self. So we ask people to bring forth their movement, bring forth their ideas, bring forth their expressions. So they're connecting very deeply within.

0: It's a medicine of the soul. The movement allows us to heal the things within us that we can't even name, but that have been haunting us.
1: There was a way that I could participate in dance with other people that allowed all of me to be present and to explore and to discover. I think what's unique about it is when we do intuitive movement, there's an invitation to be free. Practice moving in the ways that you're guided to, and you discover new ways to move. And in that discovery of freedom and movement and non-judgment, you rediscover parts of yourself emotionally, physically, spiritually.
0: My name's Ananda Ray. I'm a legally ordained reverend priestess, and we're here in Concord, California for a serpent ceremony. What we do here is we heal ourselves based on a format of dancing and diving into your own wisdom. The form of creating it took 3 decades. This is the 4th decade now. I was directing internationally touring professional dance company. In choreography, I was interested in emotional expression, so I got a 2nd master's degree. In dance therapy, became a therapist, began to understand how movement communicates with others in a way that allows healing for them and for yourself. And I recognize the value of bringing the serpent into a ceremony. You have to understand snakes, but once you understand them, they're great magical creatures and they make very good pets. And then adding the element of the serpents gives us the presence to more fully be here now.
2: Amazing medicine that I highly recommend to everybody. I would describe this as being absolutely life-changing and transformative.
3: Just go, it's amazing. That's what I say. You've never experienced anything like it. It will blow your mind, it will open your heart.
0: How can shamanic fusing dance and save the world? It allows people to be the change. So we're not waiting for anything, we become the change. If everyone did that, we'd all be fine.
4: Good morning, First National Bank of Alvin.
5: I'm Troy Stewart. I'm with First National Bank of Alvin. I do everything here from IT to maintenance, but this here is pretty much the icing on the cake. Come on, kid. Oh, there you go. Well, I've been doing this about 7 years. Come on, there you go. Don't you dare. Before, they would run up between my legs and everything else, scare me sometimes, but it didn't bother me as long as I didn't make sudden moves. First, I was a little skeptical about it, but I wouldn't change anything now. That's the best job you can have. You come in and feed gators. Hey, you don't normally see that in a small town like this. Here you go before you get upset with me. Here. There you go.
4: We are officially known as the Gator Bank.
5: I get a kick out of it. Dr. Crouch, which was the original owner of the bank, he wanted an atrium in here. They had goldfish in here. Well, one day, a guy from Brazoria had 3 little alligators that he had found, and so they brought them in here and put them in the pond.
4: Took them in as a joke to the president and just left them there.
5: Well, the goldfish met their ends because of the alligators. There you go. Let me stick back.
4: Customers liked them, and so it became a thing that the bank started getting gators from the gator farms.
5: And so from then on, there's always been some kind of alligator here.
4: I understand this is like our 4th set of gators.
5: Come on, girl. So we called it the Gator Bank from then on.
6: There you go.
5: They'll open up their mouth, and when they get that chicken, they'll just chomp down. You can hear it. You know if you get a hold of your hand, it's going to be serious. So just don't ever let your guard down. I didn't think they could move that fast, but when that tail goes, I was over there by the waterfall cleaning one day, and I turned to clean. And I heard a plunk, and when I turned around, she was right there. If they didn't know who I was, or at least my smell or whatever, it might have been interesting. But yeah, I got the wild hair to turn around and reach back, but I was like, nah, I'm not going to take that chance. I really like my hand. Lucy happens to be my favorite redheaded actress, and then Lizzie just happens to be a lead singer of my favorite group, which is Hailstorm. So that's pretty much the way they got their names. But when I got here, they didn't have names. They just were Alligator 1 and Alligator 2. Lizzie, she's about 7 foot long. Lucy, she's only grown to about 6 1/4.
4: Our customers go maybe to Louisiana to go gambling, and they'll bring us a gator that they think is unique.
7: This is so cute.
8: These are all alligators that customers have bought to us over the years. We have them throughout the bank because when they come in, they're looking for them to see if we displayed them.
5: You don't expect to walk in a bank and go to the window and go, oh, hey, there's alligators out there. Go through the windows going,
4: The customers love them. When I first got here, I was afraid. I didn't know how close I would be to them, but I enjoy it.
5: They're eating just a basic boneless chicken. I've tried not to vary it too much in size so they can digest it a little bit better.
6: Here you go, kid.
5: And they'll eat about 2 packs of chicken twice a week, and then they'll sit over on the other side and digest it all.
4: Out in the wild, they probably fight for their food, but these don't. They take their turn, and they look at each other like, oh, it's your turn. Oh, it's your turn.
5: They're trained to a point. They know me. They know my smell. They know what I'm actually feeding them and when and where. But you don't want to give any alligator the benefit of getting a hold of you. Viewed from a distance, and that's probably the best way the normal person should view them. I do substitute a steak every once in a while, but that's for, you know, like Christmas, New Year's, things like that. The rest of the bank gets interesting, but this here is,
6: here you go, kid,
5: pretty much the icing on the cake.
4: We are officially known as the Gator Bank.
7: Coming up.
8: Smash was born deaf, and we knew that before we took him into the Mounted Patrol. And she thought that that was really cool because she has special needs also.
7: And later.
9: There's a hummingbird on the fountain right there. Oh, I see, that's how much I enjoy him, that I interrupt everybody when I see one in a...
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7: On All Good. The extraordinary bond we have with our pets is unlike any other. 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So we're introducing you to some of the most amazing pets we've met.
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7: The owners who go above and beyond to help them out.
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7: 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And here on Pumped, we show you all the different ways members of your community are keeping in shape. 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
7: Proving that age is just a number.
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7: And challenging what we think is possible.
18: Get up, baby. 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
7: Put on your sweats and join us to get pumped. The extraordinary bond we have with our pets is unlike any other. Here on Pet Project, we consider our furry friends members of the family, and we know you do, too. So we're introducing you to some of the most amazing pets we've met.
13: This is a duck I keep seeing everywhere.
7: The owners who go above and beyond to help them out.
14: I could tell it was love at first sight.
7: And the stories of resilient pets that inspire us all.
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7: So give yourself a treat and join us on Pet Project. You're watching Pet Project.
20: He's the coolest horse in the barn.
21: He's a one-of-a-kind horse.
20: He is a police horse. He loves patrol. He likes anything that you can throw at him. He loves his job 24/7. I learned about Smash when I came to the barn, and he was special needs, and he's also deaf.
8: Smash was born deaf, and we knew that before we took him into the Mounted Patrol.
20: Very friendly, very lovable, loves kids, loves adults.
22: He is friendly and sweet.
20: I noticed he didn't have a sponsor.
8: Some horses had big, huge sponsor signs, and other horses just had their nameplates at the bottom of their stall facings. And so Catherine Richards, she is one of the Smash girls, asked the question of why, and we told her because they had sponsors and the other ones didn't.
20: So I told my mom, why don't, you know what, let's make a team and call it the Smash Girls.
8: She noticed that Smash was deaf, and she thought that that was really cool because she has special needs also. So she got in touch with 4 of her friends and brought them on board, and that's how Team Smash was developed.
1: Smash's name came from his registered name being Box Office Smash. And so when the girls have the opportunity, when you sponsor a horse at the Houston Police Department, you can rename that horse. And so they kept Smash as his name.
6: We now sponsor Smash. We do donations and through bake sales, and we do caps, we do posters.
17: Do you guys want a sticker?
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24: It's $5,000 a year. It's hard because we have to raise more money to get everything situated and pay for his, all his gear and boarding and stuff, grooming. It's hard money, but we did it.
25: These girls have worked diligently for the last 6 months to raise this money.
1: All five girls are up at the barn at any time. You can come in, and there's always somebody here from Team Smash.
23: Sometimes we come up here and we can, like, pet him, and he's fun to hang out with.
1: As far as Smash's disability and not being able to hear, it does come in an advantage. He cannot hear everything else we can, but his other senses are heightened, so we have learned that he pays attention to more with his eyes. As far as Smash's disability and not being able to hear, it does come in an advantage. He cannot hear everything else we can, but his other senses are heightened, so we have learned that he pays attention to more with his eyes, so he sees stuff before other horses, so we do have to be cognitive of that.
6: For instance, a thunderstorm, he can feel it on the ground, and that's the way he feels. I communicate with him through a little bit of the ears, and when the ears are straight forward, he's looking right at me, but when the ears is towards this way, that means he's looking somewhere else and he's not focused on me.
1: Smash is a paint horse, and he is very unique. Not only is he deaf, he also has one blue eye and one brown eye, which sets him apart from other horses, and he is very unique looking.
6: He also likes peppermint. That's the only way you're going to get to his heart.
1: The Smash goes out weekly with us. Our patrol is Monday through Friday, and we also have events on Saturday and Sunday that we do special events for.
23: Other times, like, we go out for public events because he's deaf. The Walk for Hearing people request him because he's a one-of-a-kind horse.
24: We had his poster been made. We also did his Facebook page. Any donation is appreciated.
6: He's the coolest horse in the barn.
26: You know, there was probably 200 here that night. The sound of the foot, I mean, it was just unreal.

0: We're in their property is part of what's going on here. There's a hummingbird on the fountain right there. Oh, I see, that's how much I enjoy them, that I interrupt everybody when I see one in a fountain. Literally, when the sunlight hits them, as you notice, they're just like little flying jewels. And that's what I enjoy the most. Gallon bottle takes 4 cups of sugar. So I go through 10 pounds of sugar about every 3 days right now, 2 to 3 days. Going through probably 30 to 40 pounds of sugar a week, easy, no problem. That's their crack right there. And it's legal. And it's kind of like gasoline in a car. The bugs are their actual oil, their protein. The sugar water just fuels them up so that they're ready to fly and go find the good stuff. So that's why they need so much of that. It's funny online, though, I'll get comments from people who aren't familiar with the hummingbirds who tell me that I'm ruining their migration. Quit feeding them. They're not going to leave if you feed them. I explained to them that no amount of sugar water is going to change the migration pattern of any animal. So it's educational for everybody, and that's what I enjoy, is sharing them. So to me, it's great to be able to share them with other people. They're just so beautiful and wonderful. The joy they bring is just hard to describe, honestly. This is my joy. This is my absolute joy.
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1: 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Today, we're traveling the country in search of the unexpected.
7: I want them to see something that they might not have seen before.
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1: We're in search of a stroke of genius.

0: My name is Jordan Rutter Cavato. I'm a professional countertenor. I'm also the founder and artistic director of Counter Codex, which is an artist collective based in Manhattan. The simplest way to describe a countertenor is to say, in opera, it's a man who sings in a woman's range. When I was in college, I studied as a baritone basically up until my last year. My teacher at the time recommended that I not plan to sing opera as a career. But then when we were doing certain warm-ups, he started to hear something and asked me if I had ever considered singing as a countertenor. It was difficult for me because it required me to give up a lot of my own hang-ups about my masculinity. But in exchange, I was suddenly in a place where the voice was really commercially viable. And I ended up in New York at Manhattan School of Music for grad school, and I've been working ever since. So I'm a professional opera singer, and I'm also the founder of Counter Codex, which is a group of artists who do projects around the city. So this show is called Polymath. The whole idea of the project was to deconstruct the form of a recital. I want to reclaim queer narratives. So we're doing classical music and horror. These are two genres that have huge queer followings. We're featuring several different kinds of artists. I wrote some songs that are being performed by the soprano Sydney Anderson, who I've worked with before on some other projects. My friend Joe Rubinstein wrote some new songs for me, which are settings of contemporary American poets.
1: This is a pretty personal collaboration between me and Jordan. We talked a lot about this piece and what we wanted, and we tried to find a subject that both of us cared about. Places where this world overlaps with the next world.
0: There will also be a live reading of a horror story by Andres Salas, read by Selmache. We have Myla Henry on the piano, who's sort of like a new music guru. There will also be a photography exhibit by the New York-based photographer GDM. He did some portraits of me that we'll have on display in the space.
2: Polymath is also meant to be a really social experience.
3: Oh, that looks great.
2: I'm Vincent Rutter Cavato. Jordan, my husband, brings the artistic vision. I am helping to bring that vision to life.
3: Should we put the bud vases on here?
2: We're in a really a very intimate space.
3: I think that's fine.
2: We want this to be social and fun and thought-provoking and emotional. I want it to do all of the things that make me love art. I want to give that experience to each one of our audience members. It's more of a feeling that you're coming to hang out and there's a show versus just going to a theater where you're gonna just sit down and be quiet.

0: we do these shows, the more I realize that I'm reaching an audience who is not having their needs met.
1: Father Crispin lay there with a terrible gash in his throat. One by one, Eduardo saw the faces of the dead. Father Crispin, Father Pat, Father Mom.

0: take any medium, create it in a way that is welcoming and engaging. The interest is there.
1: I've been thinking, I can't run this club forever. I built this for nothing. This is our family.
2: Bike Riders is a narrative film inspired by a book of photographs from the mid-1960s by Danny Lyon. He chronicled a Midwestern motorcycle club really in its early days. It was just photographs of the bike riders and their wives, and then there were just interviews was really the only text. And when you combine those interviews with the photographs, you get this really beautiful portrait of a subculture.
1: Want to show a little class, contribute to the party? Help yourself.
2: It actually felt like the perfect ingredients for a film. And I think there's a lot to find in this film if you're not of the biker world.
1: We're the vandal.
2: You really come to an understanding of why these people operate the way they do. They were trying to figure out who they were. They were trying to figure out why they felt like they didn't belong in mainstream society, why they felt like they belonged together.
3: Well, so what are we doing here? Just shooting the breeze?
2: So you end up getting a pretty good picture of the psychology behind these subcultures.
1: Then I saw you squaring off with them guys. What do I need to think for?
2: Because of that, you do actually find some human connection with these characters by the end of the film.
1: Yeah, you and me, kid. You and me.
4: And action!
2: You know, they're films like Goodfellas. They're these films that anytime they show up on TV, you turn them on, you can drop right in the middle of them, and you just feel immersed in that world. I wanted to make that kind of film. This film was really about capturing the feeling of this world so that you could literally dip yourself back into the 1960s, into this motorcycle culture in the Midwest. This is about a group that didn't start with a specific reason to become a gang. They started because they were friends. They started because they all loved bikes. And it wasn't until the pressure of this decade and the pressure of the growth of this club that it started to turn into something more malevolent.
3: The club got real big, real fast. They started running drugs, gambling, prostitution.
1: Is that what this club is now?
2: We were inspired by these really beautiful images recorded in a documentary fashion in the 1960s. We, of course, had to recreate that depth. We had to make all of those clothes, age all of those clothes, make all of those patches, build all of those sets, so that when you watch it, you feel like you've just been taken back to the 1960s. The level of artistry and the level of work that it took to pull off the depth in these images, I couldn't be more proud of. The first person I cast was Austin Butler. It was before Elvis had come out. And when I met him in person in L.A. for the first time, it was quite undeniable that he was one of the most charismatic, beautiful people I'd ever seen. And then you have Tom Hardy, who's one of our greatest actors working. This film is narrated by a woman named Kathy, who was a woman recorded in the book, who was married to one of the bike riders. I cast Jodie Comer in a performance that I think is jaw-dropping. She fully inhabits this Midwestern accent and persona, and really, I think, brings the heart to this film and this character by putting a woman at the center of this hyper-masculine world.
3: I don't want you riding.
2: We really start to understand really the crux of the film, which is this tension in masculinity. There's a lot of toxicity to it, but there's also a lot of beauty to it. And I think her character represents really kind of the pull of these two things.
3: Well, I gotta go home.
2: If you lay your money down and come to this film, you're going to get cursing. You're going to get violence. It's a biker film. You're going to get what you paid for.
5: I told you to take that jacket off.
1: You'd have to kill me to get this jacket off.
2: But hopefully you also get some understanding of really what makes these people tick, really what makes this subculture unique for this period in time and this period in America. We don't go to movies to see our own world and reaffirm things we see out the window. We go to cinema to connect with other parts of humanity. And I think The Bike Riders makes a good attempt at that. When you walk away, I want you to walk away this with a feeling of nostalgia, which is a sad feeling, but it's also a really beautiful feeling. The idea that there was this very unique thing at a very unique period in time in a very unique place that is now gone forever.
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14: First, I pick the paper. It's never too late to start your dream. Being an artist deep inside was my dream when I was young. I started late, and here I am. This is an origami crane. My name is Saya Okayama. I am the origami artist. Obagami, origami house, meaning is a grandmom's origami house. I learned how to fold origami from my grandmom, and that turned into the artwork right now. Those are all Japanese handmade paper. I came in the United States from Ishigaki, Japan, 1997. My art is about the meaning of the figure, meaning of the color, is also meaning of the pattern on the paper. The combine all these three meaning creates one story. So red means celebration. Those fine craft artwork is my main work. On the side, I do make, you know, craft stuff, something great for the gift ideas. Ornament to earring to like a little bookmark. So the paper I use is a washi paper. It's a Japanese handmade paper I purchased from the Japan directory. This is my most favorite paper. So I do an art exhibition, outdoor art show, the indoor art show, to street market type stuff. This one is called Out the Cage. It's all about the gula or being happy. I hope that through the origami arts and showing Japanese culture, we get united together. It can make.
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19: 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Learn how these artists make some of the most bizarre...
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19: Worth the Wait takes you to the front of America's longest lines to answer one question. Is it worth the wait? From a massive 7-pound burrito to a slice of pie that has locals going crazy. We'll let you know what's worth it and what's not. Lines to answer one question. Is it worth the wait? From a massive 7-pound burrito to a slice of pie that has locals going crazy, we'll let you know what's worth it and what's not. This is Worth the Wait. This country is full of unusual places to see and amazing things to do. But only the locals really know where to go. On My Go-To, we discover some of the strangest...
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listening deeply to the music, to the chanting. You're telling a story and you are also deeply within it. Hula is life. Hula is everything we see, taste, touch, feel. I started teaching hula in 2004 when we moved to Oak Park and started the hula school 5 years later. Halau I Kapono, which means place that cultivates the goodness. I love to dance naturally. When I was 6 years old, I asked my mom to take me to hula. I went to class a couple of years, and then I went to college and all of that, and I came back in 1988, and I decided I wanted to study hula again. 12 years of dancing and learning to become a kumu hula. We danced on the rim of the volcano. I am part of a hula lineage. It's not just me dancing a song, you know, that I might have learned off of YouTube or something like that. The ancient dances have been passed down through this line that I have taught my students thanks to my teacher teaching me. You'll see a chanter, me, with my iku heke, double-headed gourd that keeps the beat and the time. Ancient style, you'll notice they have leis and a head lei. So all of those have meanings as well. Protection of the heart, protection from the four directions. That's where the love, spiritual essence comes and fills everyone. It's just good for the spirit and the heart. After teaching for 20 years here, I really felt like I want to leave a legacy of Hawaiian dance here. The way that I teach it is I really want students to understand what they're dancing and to become really intimate with it. The essence of hula is aloha, which is deep love and compassion for yourself, for your environment, and for each other.

0: this is very therapeutic. Just the mark making, the repetition of doing this, you know, just the same, I guess, movements over and over again feels like, in a way, like I'm meditating. Illustration for me is the art and business of communication. It allows me to draw and express myself in the way that feels really natural. I'm Marcos Chin. I'm an illustrator in New York City, and I'm a queer Asian. I think my queerness is reflected in my work in a very straightforward manner. A lot of the pictures that I draw are really narrative. My pictures tell stories, so that hopefully people who are looking at it will connect to and with it, whether or not they know that it's queer or there are queer parts or moments in it. My work is informed by my experience. I come from a working class family. I chose illustration too as a path because coming from a place with financial and economic challenges, this allowed me to hopefully have a better future, a much better future than I actually thought that I was going to have as a kid. I came out when I was in my mid-20s. I was in deep denial, self-loathing, internalized homophobia. I spent a lot of years being closeted, and technically I'm still not out to my dad. When I first started working, I wanted to incorporate my coming out and the experiences as being a young gay person in my illustration work. I've worked with a lot of companies. Last year I worked with Banana Republic for one of their projects for Pride. In terms of editorial clients, I've worked with the New York Times multiple times for many years. I designed a mural with Starbucks that went up in the Empire State Building. When I see my work in public, I'm as excited as when I was when I got one of my first projects as a young illustrator. It wasn't until I became proud of who I am as a queer person that I realized that there were so many new freedoms that I was able to tap into and use to live a better life. That includes my art. My art is an extension of me.
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17: You want a custom pair of shoes, I'm the guy for you. I make dope shoes, dope art, year-round. It's my passion. This is what I do for a living. This is how I feed my family. People just don't understand, like, how dope it is just to have some fresh kicks on your feet, just open up a box and just that brand new shoe smell is everything. People always pay attention to shoes. Me personally, I look at your shoes before your face. Shoe contact before eye contact. It's always been like that. Shoes are my canvas. I've had a passion for sneakers as long as I can remember. My mom could tell you, since a little kid, I've always been the one who's always asking for shoes. My mom and dad, like, they are one of my biggest supporters in what I do, because when I wanted to start this, I was working at Target. I moved in with them so that I was able to have the leverage to start this company. I started Nargot Soul out of my parents' garage. I've always been in love with art, and I've always been in love with shoes, and I found a way to combine the two. I've always had the artistic side. I was the kid in school, doodling on work. I was a manager at Foot Locker. I started there. This was summer 2005. As a lover of sneakers, that's heaven. You working at Foot Locker at a sneaker store is like, what? I get requests for a little bit of everything, you know what I mean? I started off, just doing different Jordan colorways and stuff like that. Like I said, I started with the Seaman Sixes, then it kind of gradually went into sports, because I did make a pair of the Texans 4s, and Paul Wall got a hold of them, and him, Bun B and Paul Wall shared the shoes, man, and they spread like wildflowers. Some people bring me their shoes, and I also provide some shoes. The shoes I provide are the shoes that's, like, easily accessible. To make a pair, like, say, that all depends, because some people just want something basic, and then you have those that want something that's very extensive. So the timing can be anywhere from 2 hours to 16 hours. Price range could be anywhere from, $150 to $600-$700, you know what I mean? And that's just for the artwork. That's not including the shoes. That's just for the artwork. When somebody tell me they want something, immediately in my head within 10 seconds, I was like, okay, this is going to go just like this. You know what I mean? I'm going to put this right here. I'm going to put this right there. I'm going to put this right here. Everything just envisioned in my mind. You know what I mean? I let the art come to me. Tell me your idea, and I incorporate that idea into what I do. I've done a lot of Astros designs over the years. A fan favorite is the rainbow Jordan 1 theme, my galaxy themes. I struggled how to make it, and then I finally, we got to the point where I'm perfecting it. The requests for Astro shoes come in year-round. It don't stop. But definitely ramps up at the beginning of the season. You know, like my regular clients, they get a new pair every year. And also, you have those clients who are getting ready for the playoffs. It's a thing. Like, it's like, yeah, the Astros are going to the playoffs. I want to get ready ahead of time. So you have those clients who hit me up in July, August. Like, yeah, I'm trying to get in line so I can get ready for the playoffs, so I can have mine. Remember, we have the 2017 champs, and we have the 2022 champs. But now, you know what I mean? You're looking to add, 2024 champs. People are ready for the Astros to get back to the World Series for sure.
3: 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Hit us up on social and tell us about it.
10: If you compare the DNA of every human being on the planet, you'll learn that we are 99.99% the same. So why do we spend 99% of our time focusing on that 0.01% that separates us? I'm Michael Koenigs, and this is More in Common, a show where I travel the country looking for stories about what brings us together. It turns out this country has countless stories of unity. But to find these extraordinary friendships, we have to reach out. This is More in Common.
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22: Somebody who's standing next to you on the field, sitting next to you on the bench, and you guys both look down and you're wearing the same shirt. That means you are teammates. And that is the only word that matters today in this competition.
23: Today is the Unified Soccer Championship for the Public League and the School District of Philadelphia. And it's being coordinated with Special Olympics.
24: We're just looking to play together, learn from some of the athletes who have had experience in soccer. A lot of my students are coaches on the field, and they know a lot, and I trust them to teach the rest of the team.
23: Unified Sports has as its core the idea that everyone is a teammate, regardless of what their abilities are. The disability isn't what defines them. It's what they can do and what they can continue to contribute to the team.
25: We work as a team, we work as a family, it works to win the game. We live for honor.
26: That is good.
25: We live for honor, discipline, and family.
23: Regardless of how different kids come to the field, once you're on that field, you're the same. And in the end, that's really the key for what we're doing today.
27: Being vulnerable has never been an option for people who stutter, because as soon as we open our mouths, you're sharing the deepest, shameful thing about you without choosing it. When people hear me stutter, I don't shy away from it as much as I did before I was out about it. Once that switch flipped for me, I realized that I can finally share my voice by just accepting my stutter. I launched Proud Stutter on International Stuttering Awareness Day, October 22nd, 2021. Growing up with a stutter, I felt very alone in my experience. It was a very lonely childhood in that way. I was very outgoing, like inside myself. I like always wanted to contribute in class and speak up and share my voice, but there was always that conflicting thought in my head of like, you want to say this something, but you stutter. There was always that but. The way I kind of battled with my stutter is I would just pretend it didn't exist. And I would develop ways where I could hide my stutter. And that's kind of how I lived my life. Like I had this hidden part of myself that I was constantly battling. I'm way more open about my stutter now. And as soon as I heard that idea, I'm like, that's actually a really good idea, but how am I going to go from hiding this to like suddenly like screaming on the rooftops that I have a stutter? Having this outside perspective through Cynthia, it's really expands the audience because you're kind of learning along with those that may not stutter themselves or have a loved one who stutters. We did that together, and now I'm in season two, and now I'm doing it all on my own. Now I have a rotating co-host who doesn't stutter. So every episode, I have a new person on who doesn't stutter to help me interview the stutter. And so there's all those intersectional conversations that we have. I think my biggest goal is to see more stuttering on TV and film that is more representative of the stuttering experience. What I'm really trying to do is to like build a movement where the stuttering community feels safe enough to come out of the shadows and really not be afraid to be who we are, because the more of us takes that brave step, the more others will too.
0: This is my father's brainchild. He is an amazing businessman. My grandfather was kind of on the pioneering side of sports skydiving, so that brought my father into skydiving. And it was always his passion to create a business that his kids can participate in and create a family legacy. Hi, my name's Eric Boyd. Welcome to Skydive Spaceland.
1: Skydive Spaceland started open for business for the first time in February of 2000. It's a multi-generational family business with the founder of Skydive Spaceland, Steve Boyd, previously operating a skydiving center in a different location, but he wanted to come to Houston for the larger population base. So Spaceland Houston was the first location under this family management in February of 2000. And now in 2022, we've got five business locations, with three in Texas, one near Atlanta, and one in South Florida.
0: So this is what we call a grand caravan. So we put 18 people inside. When we developed a great training program and we're producing really good, safe skydivers, it was important for us to share that with the community.
2: All right, here we go, clear.
1: This isn't just something you do once. This has obviously become a lifestyle for all of us. I know I never thought that I would be working in skydiving full time, certainly not for 10 years. I'm sure my mom didn't either, but here I am.
0: So for advertising, we've done some radio, we've done some print in the past, we've even done demo jumps into football stadiums.
1: These days, obviously, everything is much more online. There are far more channels competing for everyone's attention. So we focus very much on search advertising, social media advertising, things like that. For one, skydiving is such a strong visual sport. You know, I mean, all you got to do is just look out the window and you've got great videos of skydiving to market. And so what we wanted to do was, you know, in a multi-pronged approach with Hulu advertising, try and get people in their homes when they're not just out running around. It speaks to video very well.
5: That is the best thing I think I've ever done in my life.
1: We discovered Hulu Ad Manager because we have an annual marketing budget, and we were starting to think that maybe we shouldn't spend as much of it on radio. So our goals were just to raise awareness of skydiving. Hulu Ad Manager allowed us to reach people demographically as well as, you know, so, you know, age, interest, as well as location. So we were absolutely able to meet our objective on the platform of reaching into a lot of people and getting a lot of eyeballs on our content. So obviously they're watching the videos quite a bit. We do have some people coming in saying that that's where they saw it, so we're definitely happy to see how that's working. I would recommend the platform to other small business owners because it's just a good way to reach people in their homes.
0: We're here to provide a unique experience and a unique service for people and accomplish something like skydiving. If they're afraid of heights and they do accomplish it, they're so excited, they're happy, and they have a new outlook on life that they can achieve things that they didn't think they could do.
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2: Resourceful...
12: Everything around me inspires me.
2: And unique artwork from communities around the country. When you meet the people behind the art, you get to appreciate every stroke of genius.

0: really inspires that adrenaline. And I've learned how adrenaline really helps me kind of zone out of that pain that you're feeling. And you realize you're able to do a lot more than you think you can do while you're in that zone. For this year's 2022 DoD Warrior Games, my sports will be archery, seated volleyball, rowing, and swimming. I spend hours upon hours just thinking about the stuff that I'm doing, seeing myself on the courts, chasing perfection with that. And I've had coaches tell me that I'm doing too much. I'm overtraining because I wanted it so bad. My mind is set. Give myself a chance to get to the finals. Give myself a chance to make the top five. That's my goal there, is to make it there. And the rest will deal with that once I'm getting there, and just because it's one shot at a time. Life is for the living. And you have to decide for yourself, really, that you want to live this life. The truth of the matter of fact, some pain will last. As long as your life is going to be there. That pain is here every day. Whether I like it or not, it's always going to be reminded. I found things that keep me going. You can't sit and wallow and sit there and tell yourself, well, it's not fair, because I don't expect fairness from nothing. I don't look for, like you say, I look for the gold medals and everything like that. I find my gold medals before I even get involved in something. I find a way to win before I even jump in the battle. That way I know, okay, whatever happens with this, I'm going to be okay after it, because tomorrow's going to keep coming, and what I'm going to do tomorrow. Whatever you do, don't give up. You got to keep moving.
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7: Yeah.
3: All Good is about finding everyday people doing good in their communities.
8: So they come here and they can get their food, personal items, everything.
3: Reaching out.
9: The community has a good heart. I didn't think they would have helped me like this.
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10: It takes them back to who they were when they weren't homeless.
3: Even on a tough day, we're here for you on All Good. The extraordinary bond we have with our pets is unlike any other. Here on Pet Project, we consider our furry friends members of the family, and we know you do, too. So we're introducing you to some of the most amazing pets we've met.
11: This is a duck I keep seeing everywhere.
3: The owners who go above and beyond to help them out.
12: I could tell it was love at first sight.
3: And the stories of resilient pets that inspire us all.
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14: When I surf, I often I don't want to come back on land. It's quite nice to be on the ocean and kind of weightless and feeling the energy of the ocean. When I come back on land and I change out, I feel a bit more disabled. But when I'm out on the water, it really makes me feel alive and, you know, intense.
15: Went out with Dan. We watched, you know, surfing with him and having fun. We were looking at how he was actually surfing. We said, you know what? We're going to be able to help him take his surfing to a whole nother level.
14: We started collaborating about how could we make a custom surfboard that would work to fit my unique center of gravity, my unique body shape.
15: We've learned so much. That's not just helping Dan, but it's helping every single one of the veterans that we serve.
14: I think we've really hit the nail on the head with this latest design right here.
3: You're watching Localish.
16: This is the Philadelphia Zoo, America's oldest zoo, America's first zoo, and arguably America's most haunted zoo.
17: That is creepy.
18: There may have been a couple of unknown residents.
16: Yes, there are ghosts among those animals and birds. in that wonderful institution.

0: we do sometimes get reports of not just a feeling, but even apparitions.
1: And we're going to explore some of those sights, sounds, experiences today.
0: This might be the most haunted spot in the entire zoo. There are a number of stories of ghostly encounters here.
1: My name is Charles J. Adams III. Follow me as we explore the ghosts of the zoo and other wonderful sights, wonderfully haunted sights, in this wonderful city of Philadelphia.
0: We are America's first zoo. The Philadelphia Zoo was chartered in 1859 when a group of individuals from the city of Philadelphia got together and decided that we deserved an institution where people could come and appreciate the wonders of wildlife from all around the world, where we could teach people about it and preserve those species for future generations. After 1859, Philadelphia went through a little bit of trouble with the Civil War, so unfortunately, we delayed our opening for a little while, and we opened in 1874. In 1874, you could come to the zoo through a variety of means, including horse and carriage and steamboat up the Schuylkill River, and you could come to see the very first zoological collection in the United States. At the time that we opened, you could visit the zoo for as little as 10 cents as a child and 25 cents for adults. On our opening day, which was July 1st, 1874, we welcomed over 3,000 people through our gates. We wanted to make sure that this was a beautiful place in nature for Philadelphians and everyone from the region to come and enjoy nature. And that has been part of our mission for the last 160 years.
1: This is Solitude. Now, it's billed as the oldest building on the zoo grounds, 1784. There was no zoo when this was built. In fact, when this was built, this quiet Schuylkill River was flowing just beyond here. It is said that this is one of the most haunted places on the zoo property. And just look at it. Sort of looks haunted, doesn't it?
0: It was constructed in 1784 to 1785 at the behest of John Penn, who was the grandson of William Penn. So this building was constructed at the time well outside of the city limits of Philadelphia. It was designed to enable him to have a life of solitude, hence the name, The Solitude. John Penn was a very private person, and he wished to conduct his affairs as far away from people as he possibly could. Now, since then, it has passed through several different hands, but when the Zoological Society of Philadelphia was chartered in 1859, the city of Philadelphia gifted us a piece of land that included the Solitude. So it has become part of our campus ever since.
1: It may not be all solitude in there.
0: There are many reports that it is no longer a place of true solitude, yes.
1: In other words, it may be haunted.
0: It might be.
1: You want to go explore?
0: Absolutely.
1: Let's do it.
0: This is the largest single room in the house, and surely when there was entertaining happening, it would have happened here.
1: A wonderful feature of this room is over our heads.
0: This ceiling is incredible. So this is what's called an Adams-style ceiling. This was original to the building, but we did have it restored within the last 15 years. A piece as gorgeous as this does need some upkeep, so it was a very lengthy and very careful process to get it back to its beautiful original state. And there are a number of stories of ghostly encounters here, including several reports of full-body apparitions, lots of stories about hearing strange sounds, feeling presence, and also a number of lights that turn on and off on their own.
1: Did John Penn sleep here?
0: Yes, so this was John Penn's bedroom. And this is where he would have spent many of his evenings.
1: This is obviously a place where people slept, but John Penn must have been a very small person.
0: Well, not quite. Not to comment on his stature, but many people of the time actually slept somewhat upright. It helped keep their lungs clear.
1: You know, you can almost sense a presence here.
0: You can.
1: You really can.
0: Yeah.
1: Whether it's John Penn or not, it could very well have been generations after him.
0: It could have
1: but
0: been.
1: There's a presence of history and mystery.
0: Yes, there's a certain serenity in a place like this that you can only, in my experience, only achieve with a building that has seen the things that this building has seen.
1: And a building named The
0: Solitude. This upstairs is one of the places where we do sometimes get reports of not just a feeling, but even apparitions or just some strange behavior. Upstairs in the attic, there is a light that we installed at some point when electricity became part of the zoo. And that light has quite a few stories around it, believe it or not.
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13: Everything around me inspires me.
4: And unique artwork from communities around the country. When you meet the people behind the art, you get to appreciate every stroke of genius. What is true kindness? How can we help our neighbors in need? Maybe it's as simple as a smile or a hug.
14: All sorts of emotions.
15: Yeah.
4: All Good is about finding everyday people doing good in their communities.
16: So they come here and they can get their food, personal items, everything.
4: Reaching out.
17: The community has a good heart. I didn't think they would have helped me like this.
4: And putting other people first.
18: It takes them back to who they were when they weren't homeless.
4: Even on a tough day, we're here for you on All Good. The extraordinary bond we have with our pets is unlike any other. Here on Pet Project, we consider our furry friends members of the family, and we know you do, too. So we're introducing you to some of the most amazing pets we've met.
9: This is a duck I keep seeing everywhere.
4: The owners who go above and beyond to help them out.
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4: And the stories of resilient pets that inspire us all.
11: You see having Popeye Wheelie on camera.
4: So give yourself a treat and join us on Pet Project. You're watching Localish.
19: We have staff at the zoo 24 hours a day, and they will often go on rounds in the middle of the night. And sometimes, even though we didn't turn that attic light on, it's just on. So we assume that whoever is spending time in this building when we aren't, maybe just wanted a little late night reading. So this is called a cryptoporticus. It's an underground tunnel. This would have been used for the workers of the Solitude to get from the kitchen, which was a separate building, so they could travel underground if the weather was inclement. It was a very convenient piece of architecture for them to have.
1: I'm telling you something. You talk about creepy?
19: Yeah.
1: That is creepy.
19: This might be the most haunted spot in the entire zoo. Not only does it have the look, for sure, it does. But it also has some of the most consistent reports, for sure. Particularly of full-body apparitions of two people dancing, and people have been able to hear music coming from this tunnel as if there were a party going on.
1: This is the Shelley Building. It's an administrative building. Looks old, but, well, it was only built in 1972. But it's haunted, oh yes. Everything from disembodied voices being heard in there, phantom footsteps being heard in there.
19: We have a very well-known report of a person who was sitting at the reception desk, which is just inside the building in the lobby, and they were looking at an office directly across from them that had a curtain in the window that leads into the office. And she reported being able to see a hand pull the curtain back and look out at her while she was the only person in the building. The office was locked up, the lights were off. So even the buildings here at Philadelphia Zoo that aren't that old still seem to have a couple of unknown residents.
1: This is Penrose. It's a laboratory. Love that word. And by day, you know, experiments are done there and research is done there by people, living people. By night, different story. They say that this building, built in 1901, is haunted. haunted by, well, nobody really knows.
19: It opened as one of the very first animal laboratories in the world. It's an amazing place where tons of incredible research has happened, not just for animal health. It's actually the place where we discovered that many primate species could get sick from tuberculosis, believe it or not, and we were able to discover a way to test them for tuberculosis so that we could take better care of them and exponentially increase their lifespan under human care. But in addition to those health benefits, we also did a lot of nutritional research to make sure that our animals had better and better lives as we continued to care for them. Many people think that zoos of the past were a very different place, and that is true. But at the same time, our zoo has always been driven by science and a desire to make the world a better place for humans and animals. Penrose has its fair share of ghost stories. A number of people who have had offices in there throughout the years have reported incredible stories of creaking floorboards and water running sounds and doors opening and closing. Just about everyone who has spent a late night in that building has something to share.
1: There are buildings that, air quotes, look haunted. Have a look at that. I think it looks haunted. It is the treehouse, and it's one of the oldest buildings on the Philadelphia Zoo grounds. 1876, of course, the nation was celebrating its 100th anniversary that year. There are those who have seen or felt or heard things in that treehouse that they cannot explain away.
19: Members and guests who have been visiting the Philadelphia Zoo for the last 35 years have known this building to be a place of joy and fun and engagement for families with children of all ages. But before that, it was actually constructed as an antelope house, and it housed giraffes and other hoofstock animals. So what some of those families may not realize is that while their children have been playing gleefully in the many different areas of the treehouse that were built for them, there may have been a couple of unknown residents hanging out with them. That building is another one of those that has a ton of reports of spooky activity. Mostly, we get a lot of reports of hearing footsteps walking along the back of the building while you know you are the only person in there. You can hear just about every step that somebody takes in that building, so it's pretty easy to know if you're alone in there or when you're not alone. We were America's first zoo, but that doesn't mean that we're constantly looking to the past. Since our inception, we've always been looking to the future, as that is the future of wildlife conservation. Over the past 160 years, we've had amazing things happen here at the zoo. The first birth of an orangutan, chimpanzee, cheetahs in a United States institution. We've also had the first children's zoo. And not only have we done all of those things deep in the past, we continue to have a number of firsts here in the modern day in the Philadelphia Zoo.
6: Myself and the rest of the team are very excited to bring Tiana's Bayou Adventure both to Disneyland and Magic Kingdom. It's the first ever American princess, African-American princess adventure story to ever be a part of our parks. So I can't wait for our guests to experience it.

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13: Oh, leucomadness is just a play on words. In Greek, these are leucomades. The madness coming from all the different toppings and stuff like that you can put on the donut. It's been around since the first Olympic Games, even before. So the key here is to get them crispy on the outside and cooked all the way through on the inside.
14: It's very light, flavorful. And I really enjoy the toppings on this one.
15: I wanted several different colors, and I wanted it to be nice and clean and modern. I think the kid reactions have been the most rewarding for me because, you know, they have chocolate all over their face, and they're just like, this is so delicious.
16: Hi, my name is Vicky.
13: And I'm Nico.
16: And we're the owners of Luku Madness.
13: We are located in Downers Grove, Illinois. It's about 20 miles west of Chicago.
15: We actually took our son to Iceland for his first birthday. We had always wanted to do something restaurant-related or bakery-related, and when we went there, we actually stumbled upon a Lukumada store that was owned by a Greek gentleman who came over from Athens, and we started chatting with him, and Nick was like, this is exactly what I've been talking about. During the summer, the Greek churches in our areas throw festivals, and they serve leucomadas as their main dessert, and that's what everybody craves. It's kind of nice that now we offer it year-round, so you see people coming in going, we don't have to wait for the Greek festivals anymore, and I'm like, no, you don't.
13: It's a type of donut. It's a little different than your typical donut, but that's why I advertise not just, you know, leucomadas, but their donuts and donuts like all over the place. What makes them Greek typically is the honey, cinnamon, walnuts, and the yeast. We have about 11 or 12 that we have in our creations, but the combinations are endless.
15: The base of it, though, is the same.
13: No, the most important stuff would be the temperature of the water and the milk when you put it in there. It needs to be lukewarm. It can't be too hot or too cold. After that, I mean, every Greek makes it their own certain way. You add this, you take this away. And it needs to go in there for about 2 hours. They see that there's donuts, they come in and they're made fresh and warm. And a lot of the kids love watching me like drop them into the fryer. The other day, at the end of the day, there's sometimes some extra donuts. And a couple girls came in, probably 10 years old. They ordered a small. I gave them a regular size, maybe like 4 or 5 extra donuts. And they asked me for a pen later. And I was like, sure, here. And I was cleaning up, doing some things, and then they left. On the napkin, it was like, thank you for the extra donuts and stuff like that. Like, yeah. I mean, I've worked in restaurants my entire life. I mean, I grew up here. We had a DuPage Inn for 40 years, my family, so working in them versus owning them is completely different. I always thought this was a good idea with leucomadas, but I always questioned myself, like, why hasn't any Greek ever started something like this? You know, Greeks have been in restaurants for hundreds of years in Chicago. Once we saw the place in Iceland, that's kind of was like my aha moment.
15: One of the biggest goals is to have a mobile truck, which we are already seriously considering, so that we can cater to events.
13: It's always something I've wanted to do.
15: We've each had a list of things we wanted to accomplish, and somehow, with every year, we look back and we're like, I can't believe we did it.
4: Miss Saigon is to represent all the Vietnamese women that came over here from nothing and kind of giving us life so we had an opportunity to grow and live the American dream. We wanted the sexy pink vibe to it with the flowers. Our logo is a woman. She's blowing a bubble. Why we did the bubble? We just thought it was a good idea for Instagram and all the fun stuff. A lot of places in Philly close early, so we're trying to stay open a little later, make it like a night lounge. Good food, good hospitality. In Vietnamese culture, we're very hospitable, and we love to see people enjoy the food and the cocktails and have a good time. We want to give that full experience from the service to the high-end food to the high-end drinks that we serve here. We are at Miss Saigon. We are upscale Vietnamese cuisine to another level, from the food to the beverages, just everything around you. I always wanted a Vietnamese restaurant. It's always been my dream, bringing the streets of Vietnam to Center City, Philly, to culture people on the food that we do here. The chef, his name is Tommy Tran. He's my cousin. I grew up with him since we were a little kid. His food is inspired from his mom and my mom. I've been eating his cooking for very long time now. So it's very street food. Try not to dumb down the flavors or anything like that. This is a clam and scallion oils with peanuts and a ginger fish sauce. This right here is a skinny mini banh mi. This is thịt bò lục lạc, which is shaky beef. This is our bone-in beef rib pho. We do 15 cocktails on our menu, from stuff like Halo Hanoi to Ho Chi Minh Sins. We name our cocktails after a landmark or like a city in Vietnam. We have the restaurant, but at nighttime we have like a lounge. Have fun, drink our cocktails and listen to the good music. Every now and then we'll have an event with a DJ or something like that. It's just a fun place. Everybody's welcome here. We're like Cheers.

0: Bing just means bread in Chinese. So, you know, this is, it's similar to that of like flatbread or pita. Is probably what it's closest like mirrored to. It essentially became like the backbone of the menu.
1: What do you have planned for us tonight? Oh my God, this is amazing.
2: This is a good, I think, way to understand this restaurant.
0: When myself, Jude, Dave Chang were, you know, R&D for the menu, this was supposed to be like a one dish. Hey, we had one piece being on the menu, and that was it. And the more and more we were R&Ding, it's like, oh, this would be a really cool dip. This would be a really cool dip. It kind of just turned into a whole section. So in my head, it's like, what a great way to kind of start off your meal. It's kind of like, you know, it was just a bread and butter service to start. But it turned into like, hey, we can like expound on this bread, butter, and ham, chickpea dip, ricotta, chili, and honey. It just kind of turned into this whole section, had a kind of a mind of its own, so to speak, as far as the R&D process. And it eventually just became like the backbone of our menu.
1: My God, are you kidding? Butter and honey?
0: So we'll kind of just go dip by dip. This is a French salted butter or demi-sel and buckwheat honey. Ricotta is actually Jude's baby. You know, we had a bunch of chili crisp left over. You know, that was kind of like, hey, what's really great with chili crunch that's maybe not normal? We thought ricotta cheese, whipped ricotta cheese in this case. So this is our eggplant dip. Here we have, we call it our pine nut gremolata, but it's a mixture of pine nuts, parsley, chive, pomegranate molasses, and rice wine vinegar. I think we have one more. So this chickpea dip was actually first done at Momofuku Co. So this has chickpeas, a little sesame oil, lemon juice, olive oil, and miso itself, right? We upped it up a notch just on our end with sardines. So we'll finish this dish off with lemon zest and breadcrumbs.
1: Oh my gosh.
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5: 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This country is full of unusual places to see and amazing things to do. But only the locals really know where to go. On My Go-To, we discover some of the strangest...
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14: 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The seafood gyvetsi, we call it. 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We use sun-dried tomatoes, we use fresh tomatoes to give the actual taste of the tomato sauce, good quality of mussels, shrimps, scallops, and also the saffron makes a kind of difference. 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
3: Randy Harmon.
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29: 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We have some CBD-infused adaptogens, and then some fun items that kind of help you on your healing journey. I created Jam Life and Bar through a personal health experience. I have suffered with autoimmune illnesses for the better part of my life and had a very serious scare in 2020 that was life-threatening. And after that, I kind of explored that there was a gap in the market where people like me who weren't drinking for certain reasons didn't have fun alternative beverages. A space that needed to be created where you could have a really fun adult-like beverage that nourished your body and your taste buds. And that's how Gem Life came about. Hi, welcome to Gem Life and Bar. Imagine being like a month into the pandemic, April of 2020, and I started experiencing some really bad symptoms. I found out that my pancreas had stopped working and was in acute flare-up. That led to me having to do a whole rehaul on my lifestyle, and they told me I couldn't drink for a year and just start there. And now I'm almost 4 years without alcohol, and it's just changed my life in so many ways for the better. My goal was to like create this bar that had like zero-proof beverages and like crystals infused, and that's kind of how Gem Bar came about. The beverages that you can experience at Gem Bar are like, I can make you a Manhattan, or I can make you an old fashioned, or a margarita. We're just using non-alcoholic spirits. So you're getting the same complexity as a regular cocktail. You're getting the same taste. We also have drinks that have adaptogens, herbal infused, CBD, so that can also give you a little bit of a feeling and help with any pain, inflammation. There's stuff for like gut health, skin. So I can't say it heals it, but I can say it can promote healing. And so those are different alternative beverages as well. Our two top categories would be zero proof wines and the CBD, like elixirs and beverages. So I have like some favorite drinks. Amethyst is a zero proof spirit that is to me so much like a vodka gin. We also have Flora. So if you're looking for a little like CBD action, these are pre-made like margaritas that are delicious. I think it's a really cool time to be in the beverage industry because it is evolving. When I first started Gem, there was like six brands. I think I carry over 300 different options right now. And that is anything from like prebiotic, probiotic soda like Poppy or Olipop to like infused lemonades with butterfly pea flower. I think that we're finding different ways to nourish ourselves. Our tagline is conscious cocktails for mindful moments. And what that means is like we're sipping on something consciously. We know what we're putting in our body and we're connecting with others mindfully.
30: We got the Mob Meals, you got a small Mob Plate, and you get your choice of a protein and three sides, smoked links, brisket, rib tips, you can get fried shrimp. If you're on the fence about Vegan Mob or anything vegan, knock it out, man. Come pull up on us, baby. Vegan Mob is soul food and barbecue restaurant that is completely plant-based. I really love barbecue and soul food. My whole mission was to make the plant-based version taste just like the version that I grew up eating. People get confused all the time. They think that I'm lying to them and saying it's meat or it's cheese. I'm like, nah, it's vegan. Right here, we got the fryer, you know. This is where we got the good chicken going, you know. We got the grill going over here. We call it smackaroni and cheese because it's smacking, bro. This is food for a foodie, you know. You don't got to be vegan. You just got to like good food. In fact, 60% of the people that pull up the Vegan Mob are not vegan. I wasn't getting better fast. I felt like I had to change my diet. So as soon as I changed my diet, the flu just went away. And I was like, all right, I don't want to eat meat no more. I don't want to eat none of that stuff anymore. So that's how it happened. A lot of energy, a lot of time, a lot of recipes, a lot of emotion. You know, it's just not a cookbook, but it tells my story and how Vegan Mob was created and how I got here. And it's me in a nutshell. It's hip-hop, it's food, it's family, it's spirituality. It's my life. It's like part of my life stories in here. So it's a good read, and you get good food out of it. It's about 90 recipes in there. The future for Vegan Mob is just to be everywhere like air. We want to be all around the world. We want to spread positivity, going into a healthier lifestyle with healthier thoughts. And we want everybody all around the world to taste our food. We got the fully loaded Mob fries, baby. We got the lumpia and the garlic noodles. And we doing music, man. This is my producer, G Book. We not stop. We got, hey, I get pumped up talking about it. You just got to pull up on us, baby. That's all I'm saying. Man.
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9: I'm Shirley Curry. 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
16: Guys, welcome to Villalandia. We started because we kind of, we've been working in a restaurant for 15, 20 years, and like everybody always you want to do by yourself. So I decided to do food truck. My friends from Tijuana, Mexico, they recommend to me to start sell tacos de birria. I drive to Tijuana. My friends tell me again, start with this. And I learn from the originals. From original from Jalisco, Mexico. That's birria from Jalisco, Mexico, but they make it go. But it's a little different, the style. They give you the birria in one bowl, tortillas on the side, and you build in your tacos, and it's very good. But then Tijuana, they change into beef. But birria means like it's beef, viva caldo de res, it's beef soup, soupy with the spoon. And other, birria is adobo. Birria is like between, not too tight, not too loose with soup. I use all my experience working in an Italian restaurant for too many years to create my own birria. I had the recipe original, but I do move, I do changes. About the meat, I use a breast beef, brisket, very good quality of the meat. This is how we started. Everything started over here. We here have the birria over here in these pots. This is part of the chunk. What we use, make sure we take the bones. There we go, it's ready. So this is the secret about the tacos. It's very important how you cover the whole tortilla with the flat grill to build them the tacos. Over here, we do onion, cilantro, and sauce. The consomme, we start with some chopped meat too. We do the same, onions, cilantro, our sauce, lime, lemon. That's it. We cover and it's ready to go. You eat birria, it's like a game. It's hard to you get tired to eat birria. If you eat birria this week, next week you are hungry, come to your brain right away. Yeah, the first one in Roosevelt Avenue and Jackson Heights, Queens, Williamsburg. I opened the second location. I told my brother, you know, let's go to the Bronx first. And it's working. We are in East Foreign Roll and in Grand Concourse. He's my brother, Jesus. He's the other co-founder of this Birrelandia, my partner, my brother. Then we start this one to here to Manhattan. Finally, it's done. And now we are the fourth truck. And we've been looking for, I think it's time to open our fruit break and more, our fruit restaurant. It's the time. Something like I want to do. And maybe soon.
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31: 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That's what this is supposed to be about.
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21: Bringing out the best in each other.
0: She doesn't stop. You can't fight that determination and that drive.
21: Escape the negative, because this is all good.
1: I have a team for smiles, tears, health, real conversations. I really believe that tea time really gives you the power to slow down and really be intentional.
2: The most rewarding part is to know that the next generation will love on Teas With Meaning. I have a lot of friends and community members that are supporting Teas With Meaning, and their kids are loving it. So for me, it's just exciting to see the love of tea through generations.
1: I started Teas With Meaning in 2018 after being diagnosed with cancer in 2017. I have friends who have land in Mount Shasta, California, so I went there to kind of just grieve and process the news. In the midst of processing the news, it was the first day of fall, so I recognized that we have everything we need around us. There was fresh apples growing on the trees. There was just a lot of harvest, and I just took the time to learn more about the things that I would need on the spiritual and the physical to fight the battle of cancer. So started one cup of tea at a time.
2: This is Divinity, our signature blend and our number one popular black tea blend. I tell people it's better than your favorite chai, and I mean that. You can see like the grapefruit, you can see the orange, you can see the cardamom, you can see all the ingredients. The process of creating tea blends for Teas With Meaning has definitely been surrounded around the sources and ingredients that are in season. We focus on the quality of ingredients based off of the season, and we also focus on what is available organically and ethically sourced.
1: I started to create a blend a month just to get the community's feedback, as well as to learn more about what the community needs through intentional conversations and through tea time. We have over 20 products or signature blends. I've collaborated with over 30 black-owned and minority-owned businesses in the past 6 years, meaning I've created chocolates with people, I've created candles with another black-owned company, I've created boxes with different companies in Oakland and around the country.
4: Cheers. Thank you.
1: In 2022, I had the opportunity to do a collaboration with Visit Oakland. Visit Oakland chose 10 neighborhoods that represented Oakland or the town. And with each blend in each neighborhood, I took the time to talk to Oakland natives and those in those communities to see what they thought tea time would represent for their neighborhood. What did tea time mean for Temescal? What does tea time look like in West Oakland? And after taking the time to really do the work and talk to the people and talk to community, with the support, help, and push of Visit Oakland, I created the Town Teas.
2: I'm the guinea pig for Teas With Meaning. Before I give it to the public, it starts with me first. And I value not sharing anything with anyone that I wouldn't put into my body as a cancer patient.
1: To have my own business reminds me of what the power community is, because the business was grown with and by community. I am honored to work with young people throughout Oakland where I can show them resilience, not only on the fighting cancer side, but on creativity and what that can do, and the power of community with creativity and voice.
5: Sometimes kids feel like they have to go straight to a university right after high school, and we're actually finding that that's not always the case for all. So we put on this event to try to help them see that they can get a highly paid job in a high demand area.
7: We need people at all levels of industry to keep our infrastructure, to keep our industry growing in this country. We need them. We need young people to get into this stuff.
5: Today is the Tularean Kings College and Career Trades Day.
23: Good morning. Good morning. Thank you so much for coming. We're happy you're here.
5: And we are here to serve students who are interested in maybe pursuing a career in the trades, and just showing them all the different opportunities that they might have, especially for those that maybe college might not be their next step.

0: just being down there and being with my hood welding and working with my hands too, pretty interesting for me. I think this is a good place for students to get information that they want to know of where they want to go, what they want to do, and get an idea and look at the stuff that they're trying to apply for.
1: In these booths here behind us, we're showing them some soldering, some joining some dissimilar metals so they have a chance to connect some copper tubing with aluminum foil. So we have hundreds of thousands of welders that we need, like right now. Everywhere you are, there's welds around you. There's several thousand welds in your pocket on your phone.
2: We have people out here that are looking for tilers or looking for electricians or looking for plumbers. And all of those areas, you can make upwards of $35 an hour starting.

0: I'm not. I'm not planning on going to college, but me, I'm just looking into going into an apprenticeship or even trade school. Something I really take away from Trades Day is getting to talk to real members of either unions or people that are in the trades. It's really interesting to hear what they have to say, whether it be the advantages or disadvantages of their job and what you could benefit from it.
1: We hope that maybe students will be introduced to something new that they maybe fall in love with and see themselves in that career. And maybe something for them to be like, I know that I want to now be an electrician, or I know that I now want to be in welding.
2: Are you okay, Mr. Jones? I know this is scary.
3: We were able to provide each student a $9,000 stipend a year for this initial cohort. I have so many students who use that money to pay their rent, to pay their bills, to feed themselves, because they're on their own a lot of the time.
4: I feel like if I didn't join this program, I'm not sure what I would have done outside of it.
5: Sometimes we think that like we're not meant to be in this field because we don't look like the majority of the nurses that are out there.
6: As an undocumented student, I'm not eligible for FAFSA, for federal aid, for grants, for many, many scholarships that are for U.S. citizens and stuff. So the care pathway is the whole reason why I'm here and will graduate my nursing degree.
7: I'm going to feel for your legs, okay, just to check anything for swelling.
2: Look how far you've come.
8: I'm Janie Ortiz. I'm the project coordinator at Loyola University for the Care Pathway Program.
2: One, two, three.
8: The Care Pathway Program is a program designed to recruit and retain underrepresented nursing students. The first year seminar teaches them how to be a student. I was a first generation student, and I know how hard it is when you are the one filling out the FAFSA, asking your parents to just give you the documents so you can fill out whatever it is you need and then having them sign, because they simply don't know.
9: We have very intense mentoring by faculty, by peers, and by alumni.
8: Starting the program, bringing these students in, it was more of a how do we help you deal with the stressors that the pandemic is going to leave for you. And one of the best parts of our program is we use an intervention called Cope to Thrive that helps them build resiliency and coping skills.
9: It's really important that nurses match the population that they care for, and that's not the case now. We can take a look at the city of Chicago, and we have our Black and Latinx populations hovering around 30% each, and nurses in the state of Illinois for those two populations are 8 or 9%.
8: Studies have shown that people have better health outcomes when they are treated by people who look like them or who come from similar backgrounds. So when we originally wrote the grant, I believe they anticipated around 30 total. We are now at 64.
4: There have been many opportunities where we were able to attend conferences and do seminars. It all helped with fostering the development of what it's like to be a nurse.
5: Being able to now be in the field and be able to also be that advocate for patients who look like me as well.
6: Throughout clinical, there was numerous times where I was used as a translator. Being able to do that is very rewarding.
8: These are my first students that I've had in the program. We've grown a lot together. Seeing them and know just like the wonderful things they're going to do when they graduate is really special.
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12: Appreciate every stroke of genius. Ever walk by a really long food line and think, those people are crazy?
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12: Why would anyone stand hours on their feet before they can sit down to eat?
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12: Worth the Wait takes you to the front of America's longest lines to answer one question. Is it worth the wait? From a massive 7-pound burrito to a slice of pie that has locals going crazy, we'll let you know what's worth it and what's not. This is Worth the Wait. This country is

0: around. It's just amazing how much joy people get from just seeing another smiling face dressed like I am. It's just a wonderful feeling to be able to spread some cheer.
1: One, two, three.
0: All rodeo clowns have their own signature look. My clown name is Razzle Dazzle, and one of my friends and a fellow committeeman gave me that name because I'm a Texas girl. I love anything that's sparkly. I love crystals. I love bling bling.
2: Like our girl gang.
3: This is who named me Razzle Dazzle. This is Gail. I don't know what name I would have had it not been for
4: you
3: her.
4: You would have come up with a good one because you're special. I knew she's sparkly and fancy, so I was trying to think of something that was sparkly and fancy. So I was like, oh, Razzle Dazzle.
3: And here I am.
0: You know, people always ask me if I get in the arena with the bulls. No, I don't. I am too cute for that. Razzle Dazzle is all over the place. One of the things that we do as rodeo clowns is go out into the public and speak about the purpose of rodeo clowns. It looks like fun in the arena when they're entertaining. It's all fun and games until somebody gets hurt. I heard a rodeo clown say that a rodeo clown is to a bull rider what Secret Service is to the president. They instinctively and without hesitation have to jump in between danger and the person they're protecting. A rodeo clown's outfit is designed to have movement. Bulls are attracted to movement. So all the bandanas, anything that's sparkly, that's loose, will attract a bull away from a cowboy in trouble. And that's how I came up with my outfit. The rodeo has over 100 committees. We have 35,000 volunteers. I have been a committeeman for 27 years. I'm a country music singer, so occasionally I go out and represent the rodeo as a country music singer. I am on the speakers committee. The speakers committee goes all over the city educating the public about the Western heritage, the impact of the rodeo. We are all over the place spreading the good news about the Houston Livestock Show and Rodeo. The rodeo provides scholarship and education opportunities for the youth of Texas. It's so important for as many kids as possible to have an opportunity to further their education if they wish. And that is one of the biggest parts of the rodeo's mission. I want to encourage everybody to come out and enjoy the rodeo, whether you go to the concert, whether you go to the carnival. Everything that you do when you come supports the youth of Texas. That's such an important goal that the rodeo has. So come on out, have a good time.
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4: Oh my God.
5: 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It is a 28-inch lobster roll stuffed with some of New England's finest lobster meat.
4: Oh my God.
6: That's amazing.
4: Oh, we got a whole bag of chips on top of that. Icing on the cake. It is delicious, but I feel like this is a meal for like a week. I'm about to...
6: I'm in lobster heaven right now.
5: It's a small piece of paradise. I mean, you come on board and you really feel like you're on a small vacation. We take you for a quick 45-minute cruise down in the Hudson. Before you know it, we're back, and you're welcome to stay on board as long as you please.
1: We're back on All Good.
7: He was right here. They were just like, oh my gosh, that is an impactful.
8: 7,000 students.
7: And they were real literally at his feet. Martin Luther King Jr. came here in 1967, in May of 1967, and he gave an anti-war speech on civil rights and anti-war against the Vietnam War. And tons of people at his feet, 7,000 students and people from the community that came to hear him speak.
9: The building was named after him because a student at the time, Ronald Stevenson, in 1985, proposed to get it renamed after MLK. And the thing is, a lot of students on campus don't know that. That's why it's called the MLK Student Union.
7: A lot of people don't know the history, and that's really the goal of the tour, to sort of reveal some of this really rich history, black history, that's connected to an institution like Berkeley that a lot of people just don't know about.
10: The MLK Junior Student Union serves as the home for student resource and service organizations.

once you know this history, you see the campus in a completely different light. You have a completely different perspective, and especially as a Black student or any student of color, you just feel like you belong.

0: it's been going on. Even before my time, it has been going on. And we've informally, anecdotally talked about it. And now it's really a stop on the tour. And anybody can come by and understand the history of this space. That's great.
1: Why was it important for you to add this to the tour?
2: I think it's important just to acknowledge the times when we all come together as a collective, as a community. You know, we highlight the individuals on the tour, but to just think about all of us coming all together, especially when on campus we're a minority, it's really powerful when you see us all standing together. You know, I'm sure even right now people are like, who are those three black women?

0: The UC Berkeley Campanile is an incredible historical landmark right in the center of campus.
1: The Campanile, as long as it's been here as a structure, Black students were here before it was built. We just like to make this point that you belong. Black students belong here and have always been here, predating some of these iconic structures.
2: Even though they were here so long ago, there's points where I feel like I can relate to them of, you know, still sometimes I'm the only Black girl in my class or in an extracurricular activity. And, you know, I just think about them at those times. They were not only the only Black person in a lot of spaces, but they faced hostility and, you know, some real anti-Black racism. And seeing how they persevered and were just insanely successful, it just gives me a lot of encouragement and really does make me feel like I belong here, you know, because if they were here 100 years ago and accomplished all these things.
3: This is the sound of Claire cooking dinner at home. And that's the sound of a fraud alert from Wells Fargo flagging a charge for a pricey restaurant in Paris. Considering Claire isn't in Paris right now, that seemed odd to the bank and to Claire. Two taps later, Claire says nope to the charge, and Wells Fargo is on the case. However you make money work, Wells Fargo can work with that.
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12: We're back on All Good.
13: I joined the Army for adventure. I was a small town girl and wanted to see the world. Just think about how many veterans' stories have not been told. I just left home. I didn't look back. And I know we live in a digital world and people can put these things on their phones, but if their phones are gone or they pass on, their stories are gone. You know, there's nothing more genuine than holding a book. My name is Sharon Cook Vargas. I'm 70 years old and a retired U.S. Army E-8 Master Sergeant. I stayed in for 20 years after that. I started out as support. My company is called The Journal Box. I make other journals, but this one is special to me. This book, I Am a Veteran, My Story, you write in it. You write your story.
14: I actually enlisted before I graduated from high school.
13: Not my story, but it's the person who owns the book. It's their story.
15: I enjoyed it. I was young, 21.
13: There are prompts in the book, places that you can add dates, times.
16: 1966.
13: From the time they enlisted, their recruiter, where they went.
16: And Vietnam. That's one place I tried to forget.
13: What they did, their ups, their downs, their challenges.
16: And it was 24/7 military.
13: And that book goes all the way through to going home and how they felt. And it's very therapeutic.
17: I was happy to be in the military.
13: I'm hoping that people will take this book and get it to as many veterans as possible, because so many stories are lost, and it's just amazing the experiences that people have gone through. And we want to make sure that their stories are not forgotten.
16: That's my story.
13: And thank you for your service.
16: Well, thank you.
9: The minute you walk in here, you feel love. You absolutely feel love. You see love. You see all these people in blue shirts. They're the workers.
18: The So Much to Give Inclusive Cafe was started because we saw a need to have more programs at Pillars of Light and Love for those with disabilities.
19: Oh, yeah. It's a dream come true. Yeah, I honestly, like, you look forward to going to work every day, something new every day, you never get bored. It really is kind of just living the dream.
9: Not only are they learning vocational skills and social skills, they have a place where they belong. They're making friendships, they're forging bonds.
20: That's number is I-28.
21: I'm the food runner. I should say it in the mic.
20: I'm the food runner, yeah.
19: The most consistent thing is trying to put out good food, trying to learn and grow together. And just making sure the people that come in, they kind of feel the love, feel what we're trying to put out, and kind of get integrated into the purpose and the mission of this whole thing.
22: I love making food, help the people.
23: It's very difficult finding jobs for adults with special needs. So having this opportunity was just life-saving for us.
18: The most rewarding thing about the cafe is really just walking through the door and feeling the joy. Like, they really are so eager to work. They're so grateful to be here. And it just brings me tremendous joy. It's the most rewarding project I've ever done.
12: Do you know someone who's doing good for others? Let us know on social media, and you just might see their story on All Good.
7: Walk down any street in America and take a moment to listen to the locals. 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
29: All right, let's do it.
5: Everyone's got one.
30: It's like nothing you've ever seen before.
5: Their favorite spot.
31: Let's go check it out.
5: You love them.
32: It's sexy. It's mysterious. There's always something to look at.
5: And tell everyone who will listen.
33: I want to bring people back here.
5: One of a kind.
34: Breathtaking.
35: Yeah. I absolutely loved it.
34: That's what puts us on the map.
5: Perfect for social. The ultimate secret.
32: They're usually in awe.
5: No matter how you say it, this is my go-to.
34: So fun.
36: It's Philip and Julie. We're at the llama farm. Petting some llamas. No, they won't eat your arm. They've got grapes on grapes. The wine's real great. Swish, swish. Ah, let me have a taste. Oh, my God, my mic. I know it's so on. I want some grapes.
37: The largest llama farm in what?
38: In the Southeast. And one of the top breeders in the country.
37: And these are award-winning dudes?
38: These are award-winning dudes. Yeah, yeah.
37: So tell us who this is.
38: This is Patriot. He's one of our males. He's about 15. And he is a gorgeous, sweet, sweet boy.
37: He's got a regal feel to him. He's got a fancy walk. And he's standing on a plot of grapes, because this is also a winery. Let's talk a little bit about what's happening.
38: It's a vineyard.
37: Vineyard. Winery is where they make the wine.
38: Correct. We just grow them and then sell the wine after it's made.
37: Llamas and wine. It's a unique combination.
38: Two treats in one.
37: So what happens here? What do you guys do?
38: Well, We have our tasting room, so folks can come out, do a tasting, grab a glass or bottle, whatever, and then just walk around the farm and visit with the 80-plus llamas we have.
37: And how many acres do you have here?
38: We have a total of 91. A lot of it's in the woods around us, which is where we also do our treks.
37: People pay you to walk your llamas.
38: You bet they do. They gladly do it.
0: Hopefully we'll get some wine, Julie. How do you feel about that?
38: Wine about it. I wouldn't.
0: I'm about to whine about it if I don't have some wine, like, ASAP. And it better be chilled on ice because it's hot.
37: Oh, you are fancy about that wine.
0: Swish, swish. $60,000?
1: That was years ago when there were a lot more. And a generic llama at that time was like $20,000.
0: So a national award-winning llama, $60,000. I could have paid my student loans off with that.
37: Does he spit gold?
0: Is spitting gold? Like, hey.
2: Hi.
0: How's it going?
2: Good.
0: Is this your first time here?
2: Our first time here.
0: How's your experience so far?
2: Great.
3: Great.
2: Great.
3: Phenomenal, yeah.
0: Where are y'all from?
3: Charlotte.
2: Charlotte, North Carolina.
0: So you drove all the way from Charlotte to come here?
2: Yep.
37: Yeah. Come on.
0: What is that? What are you sipping on?
4: I don't know. It's free. It's all I know. I didn't pay for that bottle.
6: It wasn't this grand plan to come start a winery and do all this. It just kind of evolved in that quickly because we liked the land, liked the property, bought it. We liked wine. Let's start doing that. We love llama. We're going to do that. And I knew the llama would be our people magnets.
37: Especially when you have 80 of them.
6: Yeah, and that's the largest farm east of the Mississippi.
0: And so how do you feel about being the largest llama farm?
6: I don't really, it's east of the Mississippi. I don't really, that's not something I necessarily brag about. It's just kind of like, okay, this evolution and taking over, it just keeps getting going on and on, you know.
38: Hey, little llama, let me whisper in your ear.
0: Let us know when you're rolling.
8: Oh, I've been rolling.
0: Oh, okay.
37: Abby, you are welcome. Boom.

0: Heading down today to the Refinery Hotel here to experience the suite they've reserved for Game of Thrones fans who can pay $567 a night to have the Game of Thrones experience here as they go into season 8.
1: I'm meeting up with a couple of my friends who know the world of Game of Thrones a lot better than I do.
0: Are you in the lobby, huh? You love this Game of Thrones stuff.
2: I've been reading the books and watching the show since they started, so this is like the ultimate experience.
3: I'm very pumped.
4: We'll show you what we've created here for our guests.
2: Oh my god.
0: What? This is quite the lair. The show's already planned and the candles are lit. Looks like Rachel's already ready to hit the goblet.
2: Just like set off the candles. Dragon eggs. Everyone recognizes them from the first season when she walks out of the fire with three baby dragons. These are awesome. This chair, these goblets are fit for Cersei Lannister. A nice banquet at King's Landing. This dish right here I'm really interested in. It looks like Sansa's lemon cake. That's one of my favorite recipes from the book, so I'm ready to dig in.
3: Dinner is coming and it's already here. I feel like there could be a dragon popping out at any moment.
0: We're going to live it up for a second. Live like kings. Let's pour the stuff. It's only like 11 a.m., but nothing too early for the show. Thank you so much. Cheers. So you can just be sitting back, watching the show in front of a massive feast here. This is a great place to binge watch the show. You only get it for 24 hours, but you know, you can't beat it. Lay back, kicking it. Even got your shoes on the bed. I like this place.
5: I wanted to do something that was challenging what the current culinary scene was doing. It's about putting advanced flavors into a comfortable setting. It's about creating our own culinary voice. It's about creating something that hasn't been done before and modernizing it and just being creators.
6: Everything has balance. It's supposed to be sweet, spicy, acidic, herbaceous.
7: Here at Loquito, Hoboken's first Lebanese-inspired taqueria, Chef Al Hassan is bringing customers a unique culinary experience by combining the best of two cultures.
5: When I was 13, I started cooking, and I started cooking with Mexican line cooks, chefs, busboys, and those are the guys who taught me how to cook. My father was born in Lebanon, and I really wanted to show people and showcase what Lebanese food is all about in a very comfortable setting. So it's really just showcasing what Lebanese food is all about, but using tacos as a vessel.
8: So what does this have?
5: That's an avocado falafel, tomatillo poblano salsa verde, cilantro, white onion, and beet pickled turnips. The beet pickled turnips is really to complement the acidity, but most importantly to have a nice little heat of little pinch of sweetness. The falafel is just the next level, bro. People come here for the fusion carne, the cue pastor, and the vegan mi verde. So the fusion carne was really trying to create our own version of barbacoa. I love, love, love shredded beef. So we marinate that for 24 hours, and we slow cook it for 6 hours, and then we infuse it with tahini mole. So it's really infusing like the mole traditional Mexican sauce with tahini and charred eggplant, and it creates a beautiful, smooth, smoky, spicy flavor profile.
6: And my favorite, beet pickled turnips.
5: To be completely honest, I think a lot of people are like really excited to try it, but there's a lot of people that are very intimidated to try it. Some people are very comfortable with what, like, they like to be in the lines, right? And be in their own lane. I don't like doing that. I want people to know that we're a really small kitchen back here, right? So the idea was to really focus on the team. I'm French classically trained in New York. I come from a fine dining background. All of my chefs, all of my sous come from fine dining backgrounds. And instead of serving $100 a plate, we're trying to serve a $10 a plate. So we're trying to really bring in a chef-inspired, advanced flavors into a comfortable setting. Fresh mint and a whole lot of love.
9: Coming up.
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12: Let us add a little flavor to your day at Bite Size. 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
12: All Good is about finding everyday people doing good in their communities.
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17: 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I didn't think they would have helped me like this.
12: And putting other people first.
18: It takes them back to who they were when they weren't homeless.
12: Even on a tough day, we're here for you on All Good. The extraordinary bond we have with our pets is unlike any other. Here on Pet Project, we consider our furry friends members of the family, and we know you do, too. So we're introducing you to some of the most amazing pets we've met.
19: This is a duck I keep seeing everywhere.
12: The owners who go above and beyond to help them out.
20: I could tell it was love at first sight.
12: And the stories of resilient pets that inspire us all.
21: You see having Popeye Wheelie on camera.
12: 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We should all be staying active. And here on Pumped, we show you all the different ways members of your community are keeping in shape. 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
22: You can literally make anything and everything yours.
12: Proving that age is just a number.
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12: And challenging what we think is possible.
24: 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Get up. That's what I love.
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11: Oh my God. It's small.
10: We're here in Lawrence House, and Lawrence House is a property that is managed by Flats, and this is a micro apartment development. The average studio is around 300 to 325 square feet. The average one bedroom is between 500 and 550 square feet. It was originally a 1920s hotel that throughout the years was converted to multifamily housing, and we have converted it into the current Flats Lawrence House.
11: You walk in and it's just so artsy, and you're almost like traveling back in time.
10: This building has obviously this large, well-furnished lobby that you're seeing right here with the adjacent coffee shop and bar Larry's. In the basement, there is a 7,000 square foot gym. It includes a boxing ring and pretty much every piece of equipment you could ever want in a gym. And there's a pool in the basement with a full locker facility.
11: I was looking for a place that fit my price range and still was trendy and fun. And when I came here, I felt all of that. It wasn't like being in a stuffy garden apartment or a smaller studio.
27: Having an apartment this size is easier to clean, obviously. It has so much personality and I think reflects my personality, my fun vibe. It's a quirky space.
11: Probably the biggest advantage, just realizing all the stuff you don't really need and just kind of living simply and realizing what's important, what's not important.
27: I have no clutter, no excess, mostly because I can't. There's nowhere to put it.
10: It's about living small, but to us it's more about living urban. And it's important that our development plans allow future residents to live outside their four walls.
11: I think the space kind of forces you to live and then get out and actually live.
27: If I want space or total solitude, I'll move to the burbs for that later on in life. But for now, young, easy, hip, cool living feels great.
28: Creep LA is redefining the Halloween genre.
29: There are definitely very disturbing things, things that made my skin crawl, definitely things that made me think. It's definitely very creepy.
28: You as an audience are placed into a world, into environments where you get to interact and engage and explore and discover and also be the one who sort of creeps in this dark, sultry kind of world.
29: I've gone to a bunch of haunted houses in LA. It blows everything out of the water. It's awesome.
28: Our goal and hope for Creep LA was to take the traditional haunted house experience and just extend it and allow people to not feel like they're pushed and rushed through these rooms and environments. Rather, they can kind of step into these rooms and environments and get the jump scares, but also then get the story that follows all those. Creep is a multi-sensory experience, and this year for Creep LA, we're producing a show called House of Creep. Guests could find themselves, hiding in dark spaces, being put on timeout, sitting down with a creepy clown, sitting down and watching a really nasty adult puppet show. I mean, we really have all the fixings for anyone 21 and up.
29: It's like walking into a whole nother world. The actors and the characters, they come to you and they tell you stuff. And then you go into another room and you're disturbed by what you see there. And you maybe watch something for a bit. Or maybe I should just run the other way because I'm really freaking scared right now that that person's going to follow me and I don't know what's going to happen next.
28: You have to be down to play. The biggest thing I say to anyone who comes into our door is that, like, literally come in, lose your mind, get lost, and just play.
29: Creep LA is surreal, horrific, and disturbing on wonderful levels.
28: Ultimately, we wanted people to be able to come into these spaces, have a full night out, and then also be able to debrief, because no one's going to have the same experience. And ultimately, we want you all to choose what you wish, whatever fancies, fortune favors the bold. So it's up to you to make this experience what you want it.
26: Up next.
0: Hey guys, what's up? 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
12: You get to appreciate every stroke of genius. 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
12: Worth the Wait takes you to the front of America's longest lines to answer one question. Is it worth the wait? From a massive 7-pound burrito to a slice of pie that has locals going crazy, we'll let you know what's worth it and what's not. This is Worth the Wait. This country is full of unusual places to see and amazing things to do. But only the locals really know where to go. On My Go-To, we discover some of the strangest...
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12: And challenging what we think is possible.
24: Get up, baby. 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
12: 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But only the locals really know where to go. On My Go-To, we discover some of the strangest...
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1: What do you think's the best time for coffee?
29: All the time. I'm just kidding. Coffee. Hey guys, what's up? It's Alicia Marie.
8: Hello.
9: There's a car, so I'm gonna shut up real quick.
8: This camera's getting really, really heavy.
29: And we are at Alfred Coffee, which is one of my favorite coffee shops in LA. So I'm gonna show you around because it's kind of amazing. Also, it's super aesthetic. So if you want a cute photo for your Instagram, this is literally the best place to go. Of course, we have some snacks over here if you're hungry or if you're on the go, which is perfect. They also have, oh wait, where is it? Okay, this stuff, I'm not kidding, is so freaking good. It's overnight oats, and it's perfect because it even has a spoon on top. I'm over here like trying to sell it to you, but I'm not kidding, this is amazing. Hi, could I get a iced oat milk latte with vanilla in it? How cute is this? My favorite part actually is that they always have these sleeves, and most people always put them on hot coffee cups, but they put them on the cold ones. This one says, head to the beach, you live in LA. Like, it's cute. I don't know. It's just like a fun, different thing. Okay, here's the thing. Alfred has the absolute best oat milk ever, and I'm not kidding. If you haven't tried it, you need to. It is amazing. It's non-dairy, but it tastes like milk. It's crazy. The second I wake up, I go downstairs and make myself a cup of coffee. I admit that I have a slight addiction.
9: Oh my gosh.
29: Coffee.
9: Slight.
29: I usually have at least one cup of coffee a day, but I usually don't finish it, so I can justify getting two or three because I feel like collectively it's one cup of coffee, even though it's two or three cups throughout the day.
1: For people visiting LA, what's one tip to really know LA?
29: I feel like not going the touristy route is my biggest tip for people when they're coming to visit here. Honestly, there's so many blogs out there of ways to come visit without doing the tourist route because there's a lot of, like, I don't know, it can be very overwhelming. And I think it's cool to come here as if you're living here and to see that side of LA. So I would definitely recommend that. So there you go. I'm going to sit here and enjoy my coffee, but I'll see you guys next time. Bye.
2: I love this place because it takes me back in time to when I was a kid.
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14: 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It's free admission, free parking. And we have one-of-a-kind games here you'll never find any place else.
13: Pinball Circus. There was only two of them ever made. And they made sure that Tim Arnold had this one because there's only one person in the world that could work on it because there's no schematics or directions to it. So that's probably the most amazing piece in the collection here.
14: There's about 250 different machines, and you can play them all.
15: It's very personal. You can join right in and play anything you want, complain all you want. It's like the 70s and the 80s in here. It's great.
13: This was started about 28 years ago for charity. He just keeps getting growing a little bigger and a little bigger, and he's managed to give millions of dollars away. So the state of Nevada finally gave him a proclamation for being such a selfless human being. Because to be quite honest with you, when he started this, I don't think anybody believed he could do it, that he could actually pull it off. But now everybody's in our corner and, you know, go Team Pinball.
15: I never miss a chance to come out here. Pinball's a real gathering of sorts. You know, it's interesting to see the way we all sort of have our personal relationship with these machines.
13: My dad actually is a huge, like, pinball. He's actually seen most of these machines. He's, like, going through, like, a massive nostalgia trip. And then we used to play a lot when I was younger, but you don't see pinballs anymore.
16: My first thought was, like, that's a lot of machines. I've never seen this many arcade machines. So just seeing this many pinball machines at the same time was pretty.
15: There's nowhere like it here in town. You know, one of the things I think that a lot of people are surprised about when I talk to them about this place is it's a museum, but you play everything.
13: When you come up to this kind of unassuming building and you open up that door and you walk through an entirely different world, you watch children literally put their phones in their pockets, you know, and to watch families interact and to watch a child for the first time feel the rumble of a pinball machine and their face lights up. You can't help but want to come back again and again and again to see that.
26: 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Up next.
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20: Yasugi Farms, we pride ourselves on being family-friendly always. 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They have to come every year. Mom, dad, grandparents.
23: I've been coming to this farm since I was a kid. From field trips with school to picking out my annual Halloween pumpkin with my family, I have so many great memories here. So welcome to my family tradition, and welcome to Yasugi Farms.
21: My name is Vicki Baroff. I've been working here for about 3 years as the school tour coordinator.
20: For me, I think coming back every year and working at the patch is, it's a tradition for our family. My parents started here when they first began. We all enjoy what we're doing. We all enjoy seeing the looks on the children when they come here, and it's a very fun place.
23: There are so many fun attractions to try out, including my new personal favorite, the pumpkin blasters.
21: Then the train is a big draw. A fun little ride through the pumpkin patch. There's gold pumpkins that the children can pick out and try to find. Then there's the hay ride, which is a wagon with a tractor pulling it.
23: No stop to Yasugi Farms is complete without a ride on Pumpkin Pete's hay ride to see Marigold Lane.
21: There's actually three different mazes here at the pumpkin patch. One of them is more for the little children, and there's a bigger maze that's for the teenagers, and you can get lost in it.
23: Yay, everybody, we made it. Woo! Woo!
20: We have a whole booth just dedicated to pumpkin food.
23: We've got pumpkin cotton candy, pumpkin ice cream sandwich, pumpkin fudge, and of course, pumpkin pie. And no day is complete without making sure you get your pumpkin to carve for Halloween.
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27: Welcome to Deep Hollow Ranch.
28: It's been called the birthplace of American Cowboy.
30: It's the oldest ranch in America. We were established in 1658.
27: Meet Kate and Patrick Keough, purveyors of this perfect slice of paradise. Or as they put it,
28: we just run the ranch.
27: They're underselling. Deep Hollow Ranch is made up of thousands of acres of sprawling hills and untouched pristine Montauk coastline. Keeping it afloat is no easy feat.
31: My wife and I, like I said, we met here, we got married here, and we've had our children. You know, they raised on the ranch here. It's a passion.
27: A passion worth pursuing. The ranch offers horse rides for all ages and pony rides for younger children. Think of it as a breath of fresh air, a step away from city life and into nature.
30: It rejuvenates you. I mean, even if you've had a bad day or you're, you know, having a tough time, whatever it is, you get on a horse and you ride out there and it just all washes away.
27: I was instantly sold.
32: Hi, I'm Maverick.
27: Maverick and I were instantly friends. And much to the dismay of his best buddy, Bill, we were off. We can see clear out to the ocean from here. It's amazing. And it's for anyone and everyone.
30: We just love to meet new people who are interested in everything that we have to offer.
27: At Deep Hollow Ranch, it all boils down to a word you heard Patrick mention earlier, passion. The Keoghs love what they do. It's a labor of love, and for the people interested, they love sharing.
33: Why is it worth all the work to you?
30: Tom?
28: Yeah. Yeah. And the horses.
30: Yeah.
34: Nothing can beat this view.
35: Oh, it's sweet. Downtown Houston doesn't really get much better than this.
34: Nothing can beat the wonderful and beautiful insects and plants that are here.
36: There's a honeybee right there.
34: This is truly a place like no other.
35: Dropped it in there.
34: Okay. The Sky Farm is a really wonderful place to establish a connection to Houston. So this is the largest rooftop farm in Texas. All of that is to say that there is not a guidebook for the things that we do here.
35: It's been pretty cool to learn about all this stuff, and David's been teaching us a lot.
34: This is a really wonderful model for what agriculture and gardening can look like when it's merged with the natural ecosystems that live here. There's sunflowers through here. We have poppies, hyssop, chamomile. So this is our onion field right now.
37: We're planting okra.
34: I see the Sky Farm as a piece of living and breathing land, like a piece of land that would otherwise be on the ground.
38: I am learning on the fly, and honestly, I can tell you I've learned a lot, and it makes me want to go home and plant a garden in my backyard now.
34: Figuring out ways that we can not be a hindrance to the environment and the ways that we can better each other is something that's really important to me. And having this very large and accessible site means that we get to try brand new things and we get to create the guidebook essentially for other people who might come after us and make other rooftop farms. We are in downtown. We get this wind tunnel pretty frequently. Very regular 40, 50 mile an hour winds. So we have to make sure that things are very strong. The owner of Lovett, his name is Frank. He had a son named Frank Jr. who prior to his passing came to this space and envisioned a beautiful farm in the sky. So this is his legacy. We have been here in this space for about 3 years now. The farm is just under an acre in size and we grow
0: 40 different varieties of cultivated crops and a number of other wild forage things. So we have fennel is an awesome crop that we grow. Every part of this plant is edible, from the roots to this nice bulb here. We're starting to put some really nice heads on. This row right here is planted up with cilantro blooms. The Sky Farm is a living laboratory. We are constantly trying to figure out how to better our practices.
38: The biggest takeaway is sustainable farming and seeing how they're able to turn this space into something that is, you know, showing people the ways of sustainable farming without using pesticides. Everything's all natural.
0: So what we're gonna do is we're gonna place our hand gently over the top so that we support the plant and it doesn't fall out. We would never be able to do a project like this if we approached it conventionally. So we practice what's called regenerative agriculture, meaning that we're not planning for one season, we're planning for every season after. So no use of pesticides, no herbicides, no fungicides. Instead, we work with the natural ecosystems that choose to adopt this place. We want to make sure that they are good and strong in the ground whenever the wind comes. My career title is agroecologist. That essentially means that I work kind of like a beekeeper, but for the land. So I observe what the interactions are with this space, both for pollinators and plants that come from the wind, the birds, the insects. And then I help cultivate the specific plants that would partner well with our cultivated crops.
35: Cilantro and coriander are part of the same plant. Had no idea. So picking some of these coriander berries out right now. Makes me want some tacos after smelling this cilantro. They have the farmer's market out here too. So, you know, we're coming out here and helping out a little bit and learning a little bit more. It'd be cool to come check out the farmer's market too when they do actually sell some of the produce that they have out here.
0: The Sky Farmer's Market. It's here at Post Houston every first and third Sunday of the month. We also have open farm days on Wednesdays. Open farm days are our invitation to the public to come and engage with the land. So we live here in the city. Not a lot of people have their own homes anymore. They don't have garden spaces. So this may be the only access to living, breathing soil that they have. And they are a cornerstone of what we do here. Because this is a living laboratory, we want to constantly be passing on the lessons that we learn here to our community members. Education has historically been one of the biggest barriers to people engaging in gardening and farming. And because sustainability is so important, especially as we move forward into the future, we want to make sure that the education that is required to engage in sustainability is accessible to all. We're going to make sure that we hold the plant. We're going to rest the roots inside.
1: It's pretty cool.
35: A nice day like this, no clouds in the sky. It's real refreshing.
1: Some of the coriander berries we were picking are going to be made into a salad dressing. It's pretty cool. We know exactly where they're going.
0: And we're going to go on the opposite side, and we're going to be planting seeds. Part of this entire experience is that we're here to guide your interactions with the land. We hope that people take all of that information back to their own communities and they grow their own food.
2: This is the flat Taiwanese cabbage here. This is a bok choy. My trips to Taiwan was very pivotal in terms of choosing what to farm. When I started the farm in 2018, I was not certain which direction I would go to yet. I had a friend say that she loves Chinese broccoli or gailan or jilan, and I had never heard of it, and I was very intrigued and also a little ashamed that I had no idea of what this vegetable was, and I'm half Chinese. So this is the start of the farming process. This is where we do all of our seeding. My name is Leslie Weiser. I am the owner and farmer of Radical Family Farms here in Sebastopol, California. So after we seed everything from the barn, we put them into trays. They get put into our nursery, which is on an automated overhead watering.
0: And I spent a summer of my undergrad working on a farm in Alaska. It was an organic farm, and I was there from May to August. It's a very short growing season. And then from there, I just didn't think farming was viable or accessible for someone like myself. So I just finished my undergrad and got my master's and worked in corporate.
2: One of my favorite crops is the chrysanthemum tea, or the duhua. And so every year I'm increasing my crop. It is a very difficult crop to grow. You can't grow it from seed. You have to take it from cuttings. It will start flowering in the end of September, and I'll start harvesting in October and then drying it. And then I usually sell out of it by the end of the year, by December. It's a pretty popular crop. When my children were born, 2011, I decided I wanted to raise them on similarly to the way the farmers in Alaska raised their children and their family. I really liked how their kids had a lot of freedom to move. They knew where their food came from. So I wanted to kind of recreate that. So these are the Szechuan peppercorns. These are certified organic. When I started the farm in 2018, I immediately cover cropped the farmland behind us. And then I took my kids and myself to Taiwan, where they studied Mandarin and were in a little preschool where they had a little garden, a little culinary garden. And it was really cool to see the vegetables that they were growing. This is my bitter melon hoop house. And I really worked hard to find a good way to grow this. That experience was that my trips to Taiwan was very pivotal in terms of choosing what to farm. And then it was just some conversations with friends who, you know, were making suggestions of what to grow. Because when I started the farm in 2018, I was not certain which direction I would go to yet. I never knew what any of this was. So I had no idea. I was not exposed to bitter melon. I had no idea bitter melon existed. I had no idea Celtis existed. So this has been like a huge learning journey for me. So it was very important and central to the farm, but now I feel like I've accomplished that and learned so much about myself. And now it's really just taking, you know, enjoying the farming and finding pleasure in the farming now and making sure that the business is viable and changing to a more sustainable direction.
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5: 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On Stroke of Genius, we find creativity from all over the country.

0: from the auto gate to their seat. But if you're observant on your way in, you'll see all sorts of fun species.
1: Guardians of the Ravine. So this is where the day starts.
2: One of the things that we love so much about this ballpark is that the surroundings are just so picturesque. There is no other ballpark in America that has a public park that wraps it. And Chaz and his landscape team have really worked hard to bring that park-like setting into the property.
0: So the common yucca is very large, green, has a fast growth rate, requires very little water, zero fertilizer. It's a winner for us. Part of the reason for having so many species is because we went through the Botanic Garden Conservation International's accreditation process. A botanic garden means you are a living collection of plants. That's a living museum. One of the requirements is you need to have plants labeled. So on the top, we have a scientific name, and we have a common name. The most well-known piece of grass in Los Angeles, West Coast, maybe in the United States, is Dodger Stadium's pristine baseball field. We're not that crew. We're the landscape crew. So we are basically everything but the baseball field on the exterior of the stadium.
3: Se corta y se tira.
0: There's a lot of people that have noticed the plant material and then reach out and say, hey, we've noticed all these cool changes. And that means a lot to us. And it's really cool to be part of that and overall extend the meaning of our work.
4: I get the question of, how long does it take you to make it?
5: These would make really good ornamentation.
4: You know, what leaf is that?
5: I'll see if I can utilize that.
4: I also get the question, oh my God, how did you do that? How did I make those shoes?
5: Might make a good insole.
4: I'm Lenny Wilson, and I'm a botanical shoe artist. I had moved to London in 1986 to attend a shoe college. I also apprenticed with a shoemaker where I learned to make shoes by hand. So when I came back to the States, I ended up working in horticulture, trying to make ends meet.
6: It's amazing how beautifully yellow it is right now.
4: Yeah. My experience working in the garden was thrilling. It was like the first experience I had where I really enjoyed the job.
5: Well, it all started with this pair of shoe.
4: While I was at the Scott Arboretum, there was an invitation to a staff and faculty art show.
5: There is a special tree growing at the Arboretum called ginkgo. They have a nice leather texture.
4: And thought to myself, let me see if I can make a pair of shoes using plant material.
5: I used southern magnolia as the heel.
4: And even though I strive for perfection,
5: when I'm making them, it's like, okay, inhale, breathe.
4: The way nature is imperfect. Even though they're admired, they're never worn. The end result is a beautiful piece of art. The feedback that I've gotten is that the shoes really take them to another place.
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0: full of unusual places to see and amazing things to do. But only the locals really know where to go. 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
3: If you compare the DNA of every human being on the planet, you'll learn that we are 99.99% the same. So why do we spend 99% of our time focusing on that 0.01% that separates us? I'm Michael Koenigs, and this is More in Common, a show where I travel the country looking for stories about what brings us together. It turns out this country has countless stories of unity. But to find these extraordinary friendships, we have to reach out. This is More in Common.
0: You're watching Localish.
4: So if I'm in an elevator with somebody and they say, well, what do you do for a living? I mean, that's kind of hard to answer for me in just a real quick sentence. But I think it would be, I teach and inspire others to grow their own food. The reason I teach and inspire others to grow food is, well, one, I'm an entrepreneur and it's a great business. But two, it's so wonderful to be able to do this myself. I've gone the hard road. I've learned it. I've read the books. I've done the experience. I've done the hard knocks. I've put in the blood, sweat, and tears. And I've learned how to do this. And I've developed a lot of tricks, a lot of methods, a lot of systems that make this easier for others. And I get the satisfaction of working together with my family. But then at the end of the day, sitting down with my family and eating together, I get that satisfaction. I know how great that feels. That's one of the best feelings in the world. And so to complete my joy is to then share that with others. Whether it's a backyard homestead, front yard homestead, window sill homestead, I think it's somebody just taking a little bit more control of their food system, growing something themselves. They're still staking a claim. They're still saying, hey, this is mine. I'm going to grow something that is very important to me, something that actually sustains me. I'm going to take this little piece or big piece and make it happen. I think what I built on YouTube is very special. I think that we came around at a time that it was needed. Before us, there was a lot of instructional surrounding what we're doing and growing food. And that's great, and that's wonderful, and there's a wonderful place for that. And I think what happened with us is we saw family vloggers that had nothing to do with growing food, and we said, that might work on farming. We didn't know it at the time, but what was special was that this was a real-life reality show, and it was actually encouraging to people to see the process, to see what does the expert do when things go wrong. When I'm looking into the lens, I'm so very fortunate for those who have gone before me and made sacrifices and took risks, and grandpa buying the land for $500 back in the day, he was only making 50 bucks a month. That was big for him, and he had no idea. He had never even met me. But he's planted and put in trees that he never saw mature that we're benefiting from now. And so what I have here is very special because of what others have done to set it up and because of the life we're able to provide for our children. And I think if you know how to learn and you can work hard, I think you can do anything you want. And ultimately, as parents, what do we want? We want our children to be thriving citizens. We want our children to at least be equal, if not give more than they take. And I think if a child can teach itself something, be curious enough to want to learn something, and then work hard to make that happen, I think that's the secret sauce to make.
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6: Worth the Wait takes you to the front of America's longest lines to answer one question. Is it worth the wait? From a massive 7-pound burrito to a slice of pie that has locals going crazy, we'll let you know what's worth it and what's not. This is Worth the Wait. This country is full of unusual places to see and amazing things to do. But only the locals really know where to go. On My Go-To, we discover some of the strangest...
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6: 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Here on Pet Project, we consider our furry friends members of the family, and we know you do, too. So we're introducing you to some of the most amazing pets we've met.
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20: Jack London State Historic Park is dedicated to the memory of Jack London, one of the most successful and popular American writers in the world during his lifetime. Jack London is best known for what we call the Northland Tales. This would be White Fang, Call of the Wild. But he wrote 53 novels in his 40-year lifespan and countless short stories.
18: Aside from the really important literary and cultural history here, Sonoma Mountain is one of the most beautiful and ecologically rich parks around.
19: The aura, the feel of this space is so special and unique. It changes people in a very good way.
18: You have some options when you come to Jack London State Park. You can go see the ruins of the Wolf House.
20: As you're coming down through the woods and Wolf House begins to reveal itself to people, you see awe on people's faces, you see curiosity. A mansion, 15,000 square foot beast that he was building for he and his wife Charmian to live in. This construction, the stonework was done by Italian masons from the old country. So this is an opportunity to come inside of Wolf House and get an up close and personal look at the structure. The fireplace up to my right here was Charmian, Jack's wife's sleeping quarters. We are absolutely walking through history here, and up close and personal to history. It's an incredible structure, and sadly, it burned just a few months before move-in date. It was essentially finished. The cottage at Jack London is where Jack and Charmian London lived while they were building Wolf House. In the cottage, you'll see their living quarters. You'll see Jack's writing den. You'll see their beautiful dining room that they entertain friends in. The kitchen is a state-of-the-art kitchen from 1910-1913. The Beauty Ranch is where Jack pursued his sustainable farming enterprise. The irony of Jack London's life is he was one of the most successful American writers in the world, but his passion was for farming. The Pig Palace is one of the most loved parts of Jack London State Park. The name Pig Palace was given by a San Francisco journalist who was ridiculing Jack's piggery simply because nobody had ever spent that much money on a piggery. The Pig Palace was revolutionary in its time for the attention to sanitation and health and efficiency, not to mention the fact that it's aesthetically amazing to look at.
18: In Beauty Ranch, head out onto trails that will take you through 30 miles of mixed forest type and extraordinary views.
20: For biking, hiking, horseback riding, the museum, the House of Happy Walls, is a must-see at Jack London State Historic Park. A lot of great exhibits and portrayal of Jack's life.
19: Our mission is we want to be able to provide a learning experience that is exciting, engaging, enriching. The fourth, fifth grade experience is more of a literary experience, and we do talk about Jack London as a writer. And the second half of the field trip, they become the writer and start to craft a story of their own. We do have our environmental ed program that is focused on ecology, biodiversity, ecosystem dynamics. So it really is a combination of two very important passions of Jack, which was to protect and care for the wilderness, and education, and how can we improve ourselves as a society, and how can we do better. That, I think, is the heart of the legacy for Jack London, to carry that forward.
18: That's really our goal, is to ensure that this park is here for future generations. The buildings, the stories, and the legacy of Jack and Charmian London, we want to make sure that those stories stay in the hearts and minds of future generations.
6: Want more localish? Make sure you follow us on social media.
12: Nice!
6: Good people.
21: Go, go, go, go!
22: That was like bananas.
6: Good food.
21: Ta-da!
23: Wow.
24: Here, you want to taste?
6: And good living.
21: Go, go, go.
6: Localish brings out the good in America's cities with secretly awesome places that are definitely worth the wait and bite-sized meals that are ooey, gooey good. Mm. Localish will touch your heart and show us all that we have more in common. This is Localish.
25: Heart pounding.
26: Oh, yeah.
25: Drenched in sweat.
27: You got this!
25: And no excuses. These are the greatest workouts in America.
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25: No matter the odds.
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25: Get out there and get going.
30: And we're
25: going
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25: This is Pumped.
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32: 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I can go straight from the gym to the restaurant without having to worry about my XL shirt smelling or, you know, being stinky or anything like that.
31: So what makes it super unique is that the fabric that I invented, it's called Prima, is now patent pending in 120 countries. So the average person has about 2 billion bacteria on their skin at all times. And when your clothes stink, like your shirts, your socks, you know, we all know that smell, it's actually because the bacteria is trapped in the fabric. It's pretty gross. So when you're washing your clothes, you're actually not washing out the bacteria. You're only washing out the water from your sweat.
33: Hi, my name is Megan Edding. I'm the founder and CEO of Excel Lifestyle.
31: Fitness apparel industry is a multi-billion dollar worldwide industry, and Excel Lifestyle is going to stand out. 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I was washing his workout clothes about 4 years ago, and he had that kind of dry fit wicking material that we all know, and it stunk. So I would wash it on super hot wash cycles, add the extra scented pods, and nothing worked. So I have a chemistry background, so my science brain kind of started going and said, huh, what's out there today? And the more research I did, the more I realized there really wasn't anything that was sustainable, ethical, and anti-stink, which is why I invented Prima Fabric. Excel is short for the word accelerated. Because of my science chemistry background, I wanted a word that had a science kind of tone to it, but also something empowering and inspiring. So what better than accelerate your health and your happiness and your confidence? Shorten it to Excel. We got Excel Lifestyle. I majored in chemistry at the University of Virginia, and I worked in science labs both at UVA as well as Brown University. So the average person has about 2 billion bacteria on their skin at all times. And when your clothes stink, like your shirts, your socks, and we all know that smell, it's actually because the bacteria is trapped in the fabric. It's pretty gross. So when you're washing your clothes, you're actually not washing out the bacteria. You're only washing out the water from the sweat. The more research I did, the more I realized the bacteria actually lingers in the fabric. So you think you're getting your clothes clean by washing them, and then you really think you're getting them clean by putting on a hot wash cycle, but you're not. The bacteria is still living in your fabric, which is why your shirts and your socks stink. 3 years ago, this November, is when I officially quit my corporate job to pursue Excel Lifestyle full-time. I had no background in fashion. I did not know how to make a pattern. It took about 2.5 years to invent the fabric, and each sample of fabric took about 4 months. So I would make the fabric, and after 4 months, I had it tested in the same lab that the government uses. And 4 times the testing came back negative, which means bacteria actually got into the fabric. So I had to redesign the way the fabric was constructed, have it tested again, a 4-month cycle, and on the 5th try is when the fabric finally hit the 99% antibacteria status that I was looking for. Prima fabric actually has Supima cotton in it. So when you feel the fabric, it's workout clothes, and it's technical, but basically it feels like a really soft cotton. And the more you wash it, the softer it gets, but also wicks away the sweat and is anti-stink. So it's not that typical kind of synthetic fiber that we're all used to working out in. This feels super luxurious and soft. You can wear it to the gym or you can wear it out with your friends. So Excel Lifestyle, we look at the entire supply chain from the people who are making the clothes all the way to when the package hits your front door. So we use zero sweatshops. 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Even on our hang tags on the shirt, there's no plastic. 100% biodegradable and recyclable. So I actually won first place in Houston Mayor Turner's liftoff competition for best new product in Houston as well as fan favorite. So I thought I had a great idea, and I believed in the product, and my friends and family said they believed in it. But when I actually got called that I won first place, it was the solidification that I needed that, okay, Megan, you're on to something. And I was just beyond pumped. And I actually just found out that I am one of 40 entrepreneurs chosen by Inc. magazine for this year. Fitness apparel industry is a multi-billion-dollar worldwide industry, and Excel Lifestyle is going to stand out because of our Prima anti-stink proprietary fabric, as well as our commitment to sustainable fashion and a totally ethical supply chain.

0: Hey, I'm Anthony. I'm the Chief Operating Officer for Plank Fitness. I'm here today with Localish, giving you different opportunities and ways to stay active when you're at home. Because of what's going on right now with our business, we were forced to close, obviously by government mandate. So we have just started today moving onto an online platform. So we're trying to offer our community and, you know, all of our students at least something that they can do at home. We said things like, get some sliders. We also said, but if you have a dishcloth, you can use that. Working out at home is not difficult. It is not difficult to get a dishcloth and use that as a slider to do some reverse lunges, to do wheel rollouts in some respects. There are stairs. If you do that enough, that will give you something. Staying active always helps to encourage your blood flow and circulation and creativity. And I think it also gives you possibility. I think it's really changing your perspective and getting outside of what could be a very, very small circle.
1: Hi, Shauna and Isabella here from Plank Fitness. Here are some few things you can do at home with a toddler. They make great weights for squats. Core pulled in, chest lifted. Alternating lunges. And presses. Whee! Ow! Whee! Oh! Whee! Oh! Whee! Mwah!
0: Thank you so much for following us at Localish, and stay tuned for more fun ideas when you're at home.
2: When we first started skating, there wasn't any girls at the park. We're together every day. We skate every day. I think it's really cool because it's something that the three of us can do together.
3: There was a need for it in the community and the city, and I think we've had over 100,000 skaters from at least 20 different countries come and skate here.
2: Love this sport. I think it really helped me build confidence because I was skating with a bunch of boys. I skate vert. So that's like the bowls. I like to go really high. I like the whole park. It's super flowy. You can get a nice run through it.
4: I found the skate park through a video on YouTube. So I just always wanted to come here.
5: I'm just over here because I like to skate and there's a lot of people here. There's different ramps, so it's a little bit different here.
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6: it's for everybody.
2: It's for everyone. You have street, you have vert, you have tranny, mm-hmm. You have everything, and for all levels. 5-year-olds come out here and learn. Skating has definitely brought me closer to my sister. Skating has taught me to be me. Skateboarding makes me feel really calm. It's helped me feel amazing. Just getting out and going skating with people and talking with people, meeting new people. Super fun park.
7: Yeah, I love this park.
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14: Resourceful...
7: Everything around me inspires me.
14: And unique artwork from communities around the country. When you meet the people behind the art, you get to appreciate every stroke of genius. What is true kindness? How can we help our neighbors in need? Maybe it's as simple as a smile or a hug.
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14: All Good is about finding everyday people doing good in their communities.
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14: Reaching out.
21: The community has a good heart. I didn't think they would have helped me like this.
14: And putting other people first.
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14: Even on a tough day, we're here for you on All Good.
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23: 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Who would have thought?
24: It's funny that it's so far away from anywhere, but it's amazing to see.

0: Always had a free fall drop off the lift. He'll recover. Now pulling to the inside. Oh, not enough speed and ends up going down. 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This thing's staying wide open.
1: Inside, finds a bit of cover. Wants the end section, though. Throws the alley. He's got three aerials, one wave, and a big tail on him.
2: My dad told me before the contest, this is the hardest contest of the year, so you better do good.
3: Sitting here in the sun watching them surf all day, like, just want to get out there and give it a go, eh?
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0: 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Your eyes down on that dumbbell. Boom. 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You're going to engage your glutes. That's it. So you should feel stretch in your hamstrings and your glutes as you do so. So I would say my first romance would be soccer. Just this feeling I get, right? It's able to, in a way, quiet your mind while simultaneously get your heart racing, right? About sophomore year, I believe it was, I got injured playing soccer. I tore my ankle. About 6 months later, I got injured again, and then I had to get surgery. When I got surgery, I got prescribed Percocet. So that was kind of a double whammy effect for me in terms of it gave me this feeling, right, the sensation of everything's going to be okay. And at the same time, all the stress was gone. There was no anxiety. In a blackout, I happened to tell my mom that I need help and that I have a drug problem, that I think I have a drug problem. I don't want to be this way anymore. And the next morning, she woke me up and she said, "You're going to rehab." Kickstarted the next 2 years of my life, which was on and off using. Keep your chin. I'll coach you through it. That's fine. Every time I get clean, I find myself in a gym. One more, being in a gym environment, working out, kind of shuts all that off, right? It keeps me focused. We're going for a total of 10. There we go. Perfect. Beautiful. Parallel between fitness and recovery for me is that I have the opportunity to impact others. Your gaze on that black platform. There it is. Let's go for 5 more. I feel like I'm 3 years old, right? In a way, I have 3 years clean. I just started living my life again. I'm excited about everything. Activate your glutes, hamstrings. 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The most important thing for me as a fitness professional is just to be able to help somebody in some shape, way, or form.
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9: 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On Stroke of Genius, we find creativity from all over the country. 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
11: He will begin his run this morning to Cody Norris's gravesite.
2: My name is Mike Murphy. I am an honor flag runner. An honor flag runner is intended to bring attention to those who are being honored. This Veterans Day, we're honoring Private First Class Cody Norris. It was his desire as a student to become one of those who would fight for freedom. And he would say, one day I'm going to be a soldier, and I will fight for freedom, I will fight for America, even if it means that I die. Eventually, his service led to small arms conflict where his life was claimed. Today, years after his passing, we remember him, we honor him. By doing so, we keep his memory alive.
12: Growing up, my little brother Cody, I got to watch him flourish at the end of high school, and really kind of coming into a young adult once he joined the Army, and it really kind of gave him a drive and purpose. And for Cody, his reason to serve was definitely patriotic. You know, it's just something he decided that was going to be his life purpose. And I think that if he was still here, he definitely would still be serving and finding ways to contribute. They tell you all that. So all you got to do is show up, have a good attitude, and just give it 110%. And that's something he did every day, and he's really good at it.
2: There are a lot of people that'll run with Old Glory, and it inspires me every time I see it. What's different about our mission with this honor flag run is that each flag has a written name, a date, and the branch of service that the service member was in, so that at the end of the run, we present that flag to the service member.
13: This flag has gone 26.2 miles in honor of your service to our great country.
2: The reason that the mission started out as saying thank you to those who serve was that it was important to me to say thank you while someone could still hear it. You could look them in the eye, you could shake their hand, and you could present the flag and say, we recognize your service. It made a difference. The mission is accomplished when you see their smile, when you see their tear, when you see their embrace of that flag. Everything is worth it. For a surviving family member, as a token, a reminder that we remember their service. Each story is different. Each family is impacted. They suffer that loss today. They suffer it every minute of today. And we recognize those that were lost. The families are encouraged by that. This is my training room, so I've got a treadmill for when the weather's not quite right. This is also where I keep the medals. So if I am doing a treadmill workout, it's nice to have the medals here to remind me of those that were honored. The miles are more meaningful when they're for someone else. So these medals are kind of the token that I can remember of when we honored somebody. They're not necessarily a trophy room. It's more about a memorial. So I see this as an opportunity to recall. And not only are the medals accumulated here, but then also the roster for each calendar year. I catalog them so that those names remain fresh on my mind and they continue to be honored. They've changed my life because once you've heard their story and you've run for their heroes, it's not just a hero to them. Heroes are amazing, but it's also their son or daughter. And when you've run for them and you've made that contact with the family, their story stays with you.
12: You know, Mike, I gotta say, a lot of guys talk the talk, but not a lot of people walk the walk or jog the jog or run the run, but you are. And, you know, I respect what you do and why you do it. And, you know, my entire family is thankful for the, I know the efforts and the dedication and the service to the community.
2: And it changes me as a person each run. I'm more grateful for the freedoms I have. I'm more aware of the cost of that freedom. By doing an honor flag run for those who are posthumously honored, we keep them alive. We keep their memory alive. We keep their honor alive. And that's the mission, is to honor those who served.
10: You're watching Pumped. Coming up.
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16: 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Paco Lopez.
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19: Yeah.
15: All Good is about finding everyday people doing good in their communities.
20: So they come here and they can get their food, personal items, everything.
15: Reaching out.
21: The community has a good heart. I didn't think they would have helped me like this.
15: And putting other people first.
22: It takes them back to who they were when they weren't homeless.
15: Even on a tough day, we're here for you on All Good. The extraordinary bond we have with our pets is unlike any other. Here on Pet Project, we consider our furry friends members of the family, and we know you do, too. So we're introducing you to some of the most amazing pets we've met.
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28: Really unique. 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
29: 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I mean, as a community, yes, I love it down here.
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31: It's a totally different world here, huh?
28: We're not a homogenous group. We've got our Filipinos, we've got our Samoans, you've got your white, you've got natives here. Instead of whatever else, you know, is causing strife, you know, causing controversy, we have to get along here.
32: People from all walks of life have ended up here in Whittier. And here we are, together.
10: You're watching Pumped.
3: Best gems of knowledge are here in the streets, in the parks. Sure enough, it's muscle-up game.
33: Yes, sir.
3: Sí, eso. 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So calisthenics, you break it down to the etymology, it's beauty and strength. So it's essentially bodyweight training. You, yourself, what can you do with your environment around you?
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3: Everyone is subjugated to calisthenics, to bodyweight training. One of the first things you see a kid do, I mean, when they get in a monkey bar, they're Tinas, but I go by Semit Fitness. It's Latin for higher self, and I'm from Washington Heights, New York City.
33: That's Platano power right there, baby.
3: Ah, there you go. I was 12 years old, and I was just doing sit-ups. I couldn't do push-ups for the life of me. Finally got the push-up, and I got hit by a car. So I missed school for like about 7 months. I was just at home, and I watched Rocky Balboa, Bruce Lee.
34: I said, empty your mind. Be formless, shapeless, like water.
3: Jean-Claude Van Damme. And I would just check out all their exercises, the push-ups, the bridges, calf raises, squats, and I fell in love with it instantly. But

0: different things. But this time of year, we're watching all the migrants come in. We're looking for woodland birds and all kinds of different shorebirds. Black-necked stilts are really special. They come here. There's always bald eagle here. I've been here and seen 25 in one day.
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1: And you can come down 95 and get off on Route 1. We're off of Route 9 on Whitehall Neck Road. The transition as you come down from the city, the landscape starts to spread out. You see the farm fields, fewer houses. And as you come to the refuge, you know, it opens out into a nice natural area. The auto tour route is about 12 miles if you drive everything.
0: You can take as long or as short as you want here.
1: You'll see bald eagles. We've seen upwards of 50 of them out on the refuge at any one time. And in particular, there's one that is really close to the auto tour route. So people have gotten some really great photographs of it. We do ask that people maintain a safe distance from them.
0: They're pretty intimidating, but you can see that they'll, especially you come around a corner where no one's been for a little while, and they'll be sitting right close.
1: You can see as much on your way out as you do on your way in.
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4: We got engaged October of 2020, and then we got married really fast in January. Obviously, it was really sad because of COVID. None of our family members were able to be there. Thanks to Christine, we're able to actually do a full pevek ceremony and, like, have these photos and footage that we can, like, cherish forever and even, like, show to our parents and grandparents.
5: We really wanted to have a full-on pevek, and now we get to get, like, the most amazing pevek, you know, beautiful pevek, beautiful clothes, beautiful setup.
6: Lunar New Year being such a great celebration for our Asian American heritage groups, I thought it was nice to kind of incorporate that element into one of the most special days of your life, which is a wedding. And so we get these different cultures from the Korean, Chinese, Filipino, and Vietnamese, and incorporate that beautiful aspect in attire and maybe tea ceremonies into their wedding day.
4: I love being Korean American, and I can wear like a white traditional American wedding dress in the beginning, and then for the reception, be able to wear a Korean hanbok. By wearing the hanbok and bowing to our parents and grandparents, we can honor them. It's also just super beautiful. The colors and the fabric is so different from your traditional American dress.
6: They do seek that out because I think it's not forced, because we grew up in the culture. Most Asian cultures will carve it out just for that Lunar New Year celebration because it's the start of the new year. There's a new, fresh start for everyone.
7: Yellow, seven red.
8: We woke up this morning to have fun and to do our best. That's all you can do, is just do your best.
9: I've been coming to the senior dance since I retired. I absolutely love them. It's an opportunity to make new friends, to socialize, to have a blast. You know, it's a challenge to stay physically fit. I actually go into some training before these games start. Work out in the gym. Have a blast.
10: Oh, you went to the hairdressers yesterday. Oh, come on now.
11: Well, I've never done this kind of shuffleboard. And I expect a gold medal.
8: Oh, now they're starting to strategize. As we get older, you to stay active. So I walk every day, you know, and have a blast doing that. And it's just really good for your, you know, emotional well-being as well. You know, because you just feel better when you're out and about. Especially when you have opportunity to meet wonderful friends and meet new folks and all. So it's just, it's a great opportunity. I love this. I'm so happy that Delaware County does this. You know, and participate every year. Since I've retired, I've come here and have a wonderful time. Definitely need some energy for this game. You need skill. Yes, eye-hand coordination, yes. I think we practiced this all year long, going to the gym, working out, doing what we do best just to be prepared for this day. Oh, no crutches, no canes, no nothing. Oh, my goodness, they're so smooth. I mean, it's just...
12: Ooh, wow.

0: We woke up this morning to have fun and to do our best. That's all you can do is just do your best. And it's fun to cheer your friends on. I am surprised how skillful a lot of them are to be as young as they are. All right. Is it in? Age is just a number because some of these people here are all gold medalists. There's a lot of energy in this group. You better believe that. We are medal-worthy seniors. That's what...
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2: Worth the Wait takes you to the front of America's longest lines to answer one question. Is it worth the wait? From a massive 7-pound burrito to a slice of pie that has locals going crazy, we'll let you know what's worth it and what's not. This is Worth the Wait. This country is full of unusual places to see and amazing things to do. But only the locals really know where to go. On My Go-To, we discover some of the strangest...
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10: Eva Longoria's first directorial debut with Latinos. Like, who would have thought? It's just all a dream come true, and I'm just happy to be on the sidelines preparing the food for everybody to enjoy.
11: Flaming hot sopes. So they put crunchy flaming hot above this sope. Oh my God.
10: 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I don't think you can see that anywhere else. The base is red with the masa is flaming hot filled. Then all of the goody ingredients, and then we put hot Cheeto dust on top.
12: Burns good or burns bad?
13: It burns good.
14: What's your favorite flaming hot snack / food?
15: Well, mine is the flaming hot con limon with the lime, and then I put more lime, and I put tapatio. So I like double chili, double lime.
16: The Hispanic market will not be ignored.
17: The Hispanic market will not be ignored.
16: Good, but in your voice.
15: The more specific this story was, the broader the reach, and we're just happy to share our culture and our brown faces with the world.
10: I can't believe this hot Cheeto started a movement.
0: Well, we've been here in this location for 110 years. So I think that stands alone.
18: All right, thank you.
19: Where are we going? To the stage or are we going to line them up here?
0: Yeah. All right.
12: Looks like there's a whole box of turkey.
19: Normally we have about 200 children playing basketball here every night.
12: I seen the sign for potatoes.
19: Happening now is we're turning it into what we call a flash grocery store.
20: What are you looking for, hon?
19: Where families that have shown need, that are receiving SNAP funds.
12: I see.
19: For groceries.
20: Corn is over here.
19: And also for, and receive a frozen turkey as well.
12: I got you. If you need me, just call me.
19: Our mission is to break the cycle of childhood poverty. And what we have to recognize with breaking the cycle of childhood poverty is that nutrition plays a part in that. One of the things that you'll hear a great deal about is that there's not a calorie crisis in Camden, there's a nutrition crisis. Poor food, poor eating habits, calories that are dangerous to you, and things of that nature. So we try to emphasize fresh vegetables, we try to emphasize local vegetables as much as possible, and good habits around eating. So basically about 3 tons of turkey are going to leave this building tomorrow.
20: Cranberry sauce we got. What is this?
21: Green beans.
22: Yams are right here.
20: Oh, green beans? Oh, yeah. I can't put no more green beans out. I hope they like string beans.
23: You're making me become emotional. I've been here for 22 years, not in the volunteer coordinator capacity, just to have families come in and know that they're going to have a meal on Thanksgiving, and they're able to prepare that meal in their homes and come together as a family and together for Thanksgiving is what keeps me going. We are glad that we have the support of so many organizations, families, and folks who just come in and share their time with us. We could not do it without volunteers.
12: Happiness, joy, the sense of helping others that's in need, you know, that's all it's about. Excuse me, guys. Excuse me. Pardon me. Excuse me.
22: Sorry.
12: Bring a whole lot of boxes over. I'm sweating. Yeah, organized chaos. Every year we do it.
23: We've been in the same community for 110 years. We didn't come from somewhere else into the city. We are here, and we have the support of the city and the support of our community. And we're here to serve, and that's what we want to do is serve.
24: So huddle, let's huddle, let's huddle, let's huddle.
25: Everybody doesn't play basketball. Everybody's not good in sports. But they're gamers.
26: I'm your Joes.
25: And so they're naturally inclined to this.
20: I'm your Joes. Let's go, let's go, let's go.
25: And this is the next generation of esports students ready to get into an international esport called drone soccer.
27: None of them could fly initially when we first got started. They did have natural abilities. You could tell the ones who were gamers. But it was also a learning curve for each and every one of them. So I'm excited to see how they continue to grow together.
20: Yellow! Yellow! Oh, good job!
28: The team is really great, and we have, like, a lot of encouragement and, like, just to lift people up, make them think that we can do this.
29: It kind of feels like you're, like you have a cool big robot and you can just control it in the way you want.
30: That's all it takes. That all it takes.
28: It's really cool, to be honest, because it will pretty much be my first time in a life experience to fly a drone and, like, actually, like, go to a tournament.
29: Dedication, definitely, because if you get knocked down, you're going to want to, like, say it's too difficult and, like, I'm not really playing a role, but everyone has a role.
25: And they can use this then to get into all kinds of jobs and all kinds of industries flying drones commercially. So this is the incubator for that.
20: Woo! Blue! Oh, good job! That's awesome!
27: Students right now are being trained for jobs that won't even exist. Right? But there are shortages in industry, in the aviation industry, in the STEM industry, and I see this as early career planning.
26: You were Striker? You won by like one, bro. It was 3-2. I saw your block at the end. They won by one. Oh, good defense.
20: Let's give a round of applause.
25: The sky's the limit, right? Don't you think? Sky's the limit. And we're starting right here as an incubator. And have thousands of these students learning all of these different technologies and reclaiming our global place in technology and not have China dominate the space.
20: 67 years old, y'all. 67 years old, and I am a pilot.
27: it. I got my license. Bam, bam, bam, bam, bam. Blue, yellow, yellow.
25: I have a vision for America. We teach these kids at a young age and send them around the world to do
27: that
25: good.
27: That is where the circus stops.
25: And these kids can really be the catalyst of creating a global workforce with America at the forefront.
27: The sky is no longer the limit, is what I would say at this point.
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8: I've pumped in shared spaces that don't have locking doors, a number of bathrooms. Bathrooms is a big one. It's been suggested to use the back of a car, which isn't ideal. If I wouldn't eat in that space myself, then the food that I'm bringing home, my baby shouldn't eat it either. I've heard from so many other moms at my work, moms who've kind of gone through the same thing and found a way around it, and moms who've quit nursing completely because it's not worth the struggle to them, which is, I think, really hard. So it's kind of an uphill battle still, and I'm not sure it needs to be, really. My name is Erin. I'm from Chicago, and I'm a mom and a Chicago police officer. So breast milk offers a lot of immune benefits to the baby. It also offers some health benefits to mom, such as decreased risk of breast cancer. It is free, but I'm really not one for, you know, saying one thing is better than the other. Parents need to do what's best for them. I just think it's important that they have that choice, right? If you chose to breastfeed your baby, you should be able to do so without a lot of interference. For about 11 years, I was a labor support and postpartum doula. And then 5 years ago, I joined the Chicago Police Department, just a really big career change. So since becoming a police officer, I've had 2 kids. One of them is 3 and the other is now 1. So I have one who's still nursing. So I'm a La Leche League leader. We're all volunteers. It's just volunteer-based. I do provide telephone and online support to moms in that kind of official La Leche League leader capacity. And then we provide support to parents and families who are choosing to feed their babies human milk. And it's pretty much just a free place to receive the support you need if you have questions or just need someone to talk to. And I also find that I have a lot of moms reach out, either former doula clients, neighbors, friends. I just have a lot of experience kind of in talking about a lot of the common issues that you might experience while you're breastfeeding. In my current spot, there is a lactation room, which is a converted storage room. I worked really hard to, with some other moms as well, to kind of talk to the right people to get the room cleaned out. When we first started using it, it very much was a receptacle for all kinds of different debris and waste. There was some hazards as far as things falling from the ceiling and repairs that need to be made. It also didn't have a light switch that worked. It was on a timer that couldn't be overridden. So when you started pumping, you were going to end up in the dark and a very strange locking mechanism for the door, which has been remedied as well. So right now it is a usable space. It's taken a while to get it to that position. I did have a couple of meetings with supervisors. I filed a complaint at the state level, and I kind of thought that that would maybe create a dialogue and make it a little bit more official. That really didn't do much either. I guess when I realized that things weren't changing, like between just personally between 2 babies and then hearing from other moms, it made me want to speak out a little bit more because that's how change gets made. I think a lot of women and parents are able to identify what they need if there's a dialogue. I do hope other moms will feel empowered to speak out if they need to. The deciding factor shouldn't be your employer isn't helping you out. I hope that that's never the reason that someone decides to stop feeding the baby, their baby, the way that they chose to.
0: Music is all about finding your voice. It is a universal language, and it's a beautiful opportunity for girls around the world to be able to come together and express themselves through song.
9: It makes me feel like I can do anything, and it's giving me a very big leap forward.
10: We're at Lounge Studios in New York City today recording Cinderella Sweep. We will be recording a song called Stop Me Now, Cheer for the Girl, and Cinderella with over 20 girls.
11: Hey! Hey! Hey!
10: Yeah! I'm so excited to be making an album with Saving Our Daughters. I was beginning to start my next children's music project and wrote this song called Stop Me Now. And after writing it, I immediately thought of the work that I've gotten to do of Saving Our Daughters. And so we then thought, what if we made this entire project for young girls and then partner with Saving Our Daughters to get the girls to actually be on the album? So beyond just recording the songs, the girls are going to learn the inspiration behind the songs. We have three celebrity godparents that will be here and will coach them. We have an actress, Jasmine Forsberg, and she's a Broadway musical singer that does multiple shows a week, and so she'll be explaining to them how they can overcome a stage fright.
13: There's nothing that can stop your dream. Tell them who's...
14: Yeah, sweet.
0: This album for Saving Our Daughters with the Little Cinderellas is so important to me because I'm currently a part of Six the Musical, which is all about female empowerment. And when I was a little girl, I was blessed with such incredible artistic mentors in my life, and I always knew that when I grew up, I wanted to be able to pay that forward and be able to inspire, hopefully, and empower young artists too. So being on these tracks with all the Little Cinderellas is just so fun and so exciting.
11: You can be anything you want to be.
0: Being able to mentor these little girls means so much to me. I see myself in them.
9: It does inspire me. It gives me the confidence to be a singer when I grow up. I love the music. The new Cheer for the Girl, the beat is like really cool.
0: Cheer for the Girl? Oh, I think the bridge has me hooked. Oh, go, girl, go. You can be anything you want to be. You can be anything you want to be. The world is your oyster and your opportunities are truly limitless.
9: I'm actually super excited because this is a time where you can show your voice and who you are.
10: When I was 10 years old starting puppetry, there were no women that looked like me doing puppetry, but I still drew inspiration from the people that I admired. And now I'm in a position to be able to mentor young girls and provide them a view, a representation of what it looks like for a girl of color to be in the entertainment industry, to be a producer, to be a singer. And so hopefully them seeing someone that looks like them inspires them to look past any barriers that they may have had in their mind. So I have a friend today that's going to be helping me. Her name is Minnie Me, and she's going to be coaching the girls today.
15: We got this song called Cinderella that was based on our true story that I have, and that my parents kind of...
10: No, it was not based on you. It's about encouraging the girls to push through and be royalty no matter their circumstance.
15: Oh, that sounds so cute. But it was also based on me.
9: I love the songs because they have a lively tone, especially the Cinderella one, because la la la, la la la la la sounds really good.
11: La la la la la la la la la la.
10: I want the girls to listen to this album and really think past any limits in their mind and dream beyond their wildest dreams.
9: My dream is to be a professional dancer or to be a CEO of finance or beauty.
12: I want to be a singer, a doctor, and a fashion designer when I grow up. When I get older, I think maybe like a Broadway star because they sing and sometimes also dance.
10: There's so much memory, I think, involved in music. And so I'm hoping that the sounds and the messaging is something that they will remember for a lifetime.
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1: 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Is it worth the wait? From a massive 7-pound burrito to a slice of pie that has locals going crazy, we'll let you know what's worth it and what's not. This is Worth the Wait. This country is full of unusual places to see and amazing things to do. But only the locals really know where to go. On My Go-To, we discover some of the strangest...
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35: We're here at Dewar Beach in Galveston, and we are about to release Tally the sea turtle. She is a Kemp's Ridley sea turtle who was blown off course, landed in Wales.
36: Tally got herself up into the North Atlantic and really kind of, as I say, took the wrong exit off the freeway and found herself in the UK and stranded off the coast of Wales, where she was found. And they took her in, rehabilitated her.
37: Once we were happy that Tally was recovering and healthy and feeding well, then we moved her to a larger tank. And then we started looking at how we were going to get her back into the wild, re-released. Obviously, it had to be the Gulf of Mexico.
38: We met Tally at the airport. Tally is the Kemp's Ridley sea turtle that washed up in Wales in 2021. Was nursed back into health by the Anglesey Sea Zoo, which is already showing that she looks good and is fit.
36: Last Thursday, she arrived in Houston, where she spent the weekend at the Houston Zoo. They provide veterinary oversight for the Gulf Center for Sea Turtle Research. So Tally got to enjoy a larger tank.
38: Monday, we will transfer her to Texas A&M Galveston, where she will get a transmitter.
0: How important is that satellite tag now that you have it on her?
36: Turtles have this little compass in their head. So we want to see if her compass resets. She knows where she is. We suspect that she'll go over to Louisiana. That's my best guess.
35: She's doing great, and she's ready to be back home.
36: As soon as she smelled the water here, she was raring to go.
2: Confused sometimes because I'm like, they say he can't see, but yet he knows what the basketball rim is.
4: What makes him unique is how hard he works, you know, how much he wants to get better. His determination and his acceptance for what he is and who he is and where he is has been great, just great to see.

0: Tristan was born albinos, it affected his sight real bad. Like, he can't really too much do anything, but he tries for everything. Everything have to be close to his face. Even when he looks at his phone, everything has to be closed or enlarged.
1: My mom came up to me, had this bright idea. Hey, Tristan, you want to play some sports? I'm like, yeah. And she says, okay, I'll sign you up for baseball. That's how I got here.
0: So I put him in it, and he eats, sleep, and breathe baseball. I was terrified for him. And in the beginning, he was getting hit quite a lot. But he kept wanting to do it. He kept wanting to do it, so we kept going for it. Basketball came in 2 years after he had gotten to sports.
2: So right now, I have him as like a guard/forward. I have most of my players play role position. He's one of my defensive players. A lot of times, he likes to shoot. You'll see him do a lot of extra stuff. But I tell him, like, you're a real good defensive player. He's not scared to touch the ball, get physical. Sometimes when you see him in the corner, you hit him with a three. A lot of people be worried because they like, he can't see, but he knocks the ball down.
3: How much can you actually see when you're on the court?
1: To the half-court line. A little bit past the half-court line.
3: And what does the basket look like when you're shooting? How can you see it clearly?
1: Yeah, it's a little bit blurry, but I can see it mostly clearly.
4: He brings in better emotions. When he gets in the game, we almost put him in the game just to play defense on the best player on the other team. And it kind of helps because that's exactly what he wants. He don't want to play the person that's not going to move that much. He don't want to play the person that's only going to shoot. No, he want to take on the challenge. And when he does it right. And he hypes the rest of his team up.
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14: We knew we were going to make a rye, and there's a very particular style of rye from way back in the day, like at the inception of the country's history, using 100% malted rye. Very old school, very traditional American style of whiskey, and sometimes the old ways are always the best ways.
17: Most ryes are described as being peppery, hot, spicy. Our rye is much more subdued. It's much smoother. And I think that's what makes our rye whiskey very unique in the flavor profile.
14: We come with a different voice. It's not what everyone else is doing. It's a difficult whiskey to make. No one hardly does it.
1: We're not trying to do things the hard way. We just want to do them the right way. But a lot of the times it just ends up being the hard way. But we think that the quality of the product is better for it.
14: Wine and whiskey were always my two passions. My wife and I have been making wine for about 17 years. We always knew in the future that we'd be making whiskey.
1: To make a whiskey, you need to make a beer first. Whiskey is distilled beer. You need to make essentially, call it a mash. Our mash is all malted rye with nothing else to break it up, like no corn, no barley, nothing like that.
14: We are a grain-to-glass distillery. I want complete control over everything that we do, from the raw ingredient through all the processes. All pieces of equipment in our place are custom built to handle the difficult styles of spirits that we make.
1: Even our still is a custom still.
14: To have both a whiskey column on one side and an alembic scotch top on the left side, with the vapor passing over as much copper as we possibly could. Copper has the ability to strip all the impurities out of whatever it touches. When the still first got fired up and was totally built and we put it together, I just said, hey, look, it's the two-headed monster. And the name just stuck, and that's what we've called it ever since. Very analog. There's no computers back there directing anything. It's all done by hand, touch, taste.
1: For us, it's very much craft and art. Every batch of whiskey that we put out, every bottle has a batch and bottle number on it, because we're always trying to hone our craft. We're always trying to dial it in and see, like, where can we improve?
17: Our goal is to always produce a high-quality spirit that is both a sippable as well as a mixable spirit in a cocktail.
1: We wanted to kind of create a tasting room to be warm and inviting, just like the spirits inside.
18: All of their drinks are handcrafted, made with love and joy. 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I love these drinks. You can't go wrong with anything that you order here.
19: There's love, care, and time in every drink poured. And every drink's made to be great from the first drop to the last drop.
14: If you want to come in here and ask us all the technical questions, take a look at the still, you totally can, and we'll explain all the different spirits. If you just want to come, have a cocktail, and sit down and enjoy our spirits, you can do that too.
17: Consumers will look at these competitions and see who is new out there, what is something to look for. And so these competitions allow us to reach a broader market. Very proud of that and happy that we won those awards. I guess the legacy that I would like to leave with this business, the legacy of being a recognizable quality product and brand, that if you see this label, you are sure to get something that is unique, that is interesting, that is extremely tasty.
1: Our reward, I think, is making something that we enjoy and hoping that other people enjoy it as well. And when they do, that's really rewarding.
17: It puts a smile on our face.
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0: Worth the Wait takes you to the front of America's longest lines to answer one question. Is it worth the wait? From a massive 7-pound burrito to a slice of pie that has locals going crazy, we'll let you know what's worth it and what's not. This is Worth the Wait. This country is full of unusual places to see and amazing things to do. But only the locals really know where to go. On My Go-To, we discover some of the strangest...
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22: Hey, guys. How's it going?
23: I've been to rodeos when I was younger where they wouldn't let me compete being openly gay. I've been beat up more than one time. I kept going until a rodeo, but at some point you get tired of being pushed around. And so when the gay rodeo came about, I'd jump on it immediately.
24: So a lot of the guys here seem to have nicknames. Why is that?
23: In our everyday life, some of us still have to be closeted. I compete under Jameson Cole as an assumed name. 2 years ago, I lost a job because a parent at the school that I taught at complained that I was gay. Many of the states where we're from, Arkansas, Texas, Oklahoma, you can still be let go for being gay.
24: What do you say to the folks who used to push you around when you'd come to the events? What do you want them to know when they see you now?
23: I'd like them to know I'm a cowboy just like they are. And look at me now. I'm successful. I'm happy. I have a family of competitors. And I still get to do what I love no matter how much they wanted me not to.
0: You're watching Localish.
25: We could see the love between them very early on.
26: We never run out of things to talk about, ever. And we have a good time together.
25: She's got a sweet smile, outgoing, and makes a lot of friends. Mary and I grew up in Muncie, Indiana, went to high school together. She lived on one side of town, I lived on the other side.
26: But he could drive.
25: She was an attractive young lady to me.
26: Good looking always, and just as nice as he was good looking.
25: She was my prom date for the senior prom. We graduated from high school in 1955. I remember listening to Bill Haley and the Comets playing Rock Around the Clock.
26: 15 cents for a loaf of bread.
25: Gasoline was 25 cents a gallon.
26: Yeah. He wanted a career, and I wanted to get married and have a family. So we just drifted apart.
25: I married one of the girls that I'd met in college. And we were married for 60 years, had two children, and wound up coming to Houston to work at Johnson Space Center.
26: So I got a job at the telephone company, Indiana Bell, later married and had a family, three wonderful daughters. For 41 years I was married, then widowed. And then I was married again for 20 years and widowed. It's not easy being alone.
25: My wife passed away a couple of years ago, so I pretty much resigned myself to the fact that I was going to be single for the rest of my life.
26: So 65 years we didn't see each other really, except to say hello at reunions.
25: We were exchanging information on Facebook. Her pastor at her church, where she was living in Bethlehem, Pennsylvania, had told the congregation that he was going to be leaving. And my church here in Houston, one day they announced to the congregation that they had selected a new pastor, and he was becoming from the First Presbyterian Church in Bethlehem, Pennsylvania. And so Mary had posted this note that said they were sorry that they were going to be losing their pastor. And I sent a note back and said, well, that's something that we're looking forward to, having your pastor at our new church here in Houston, Texas. That's about the time the pandemic came along. And so we spent, how long?
26: So 15 months, they tell me.
25: 15 months on FaceTime. I invited her to go ahead and move down here. So she sold her house in Pennsylvania.
26: He said he wanted me to be the person to grow old together. And we're doing that at 86 years old.
3: was amazed when he came back with Mary, and first thing she said to me was, well, we went to the senior prom together. Oh, that's wonderful.
26: He's just like he was this that many years ago. He was romantic, and he's kind and loving. It's easy to be with Jerry.
25: And she's a bit of a romantic, too. She's not one to withhold her kisses.
4: If you described a perfect old couple, they would fit the bill in every way.
26: There they go off into the sunset.
5: Right.
26: I wish it for everybody.
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36: Welcome to Snouts and Stouts Brewing. I've just always really loved dogs and beer and wanted to join the two together. I like the concept that we have here of doing our best to make quality beer that our customers will really love, as well as combining being able to bring your pets. I personally have three dogs and a cat. So my staple beers are named after my three dogs. This is Alfred. He is our flagship IPA. That's what it was named after. This beer is made with Cashmere, Citra, and Galaxy hops. It's really one of my favorite beers on tap. Any pet that ends up with a beer getting named after them will go on that wall. We're working on slowly getting that wall filled up with other people's pets. The next one that I'm working on is Benny's German Pilsner. He's my parents' German Shepherd. He's going to be a German-style Pilsner. This is Fed. He has the stout named after him because it pours tall, dark, and handsome just like him. This is our flagship stout. It's got just enough roast for me and a touch of coffee and chocolate to just make it a really nice, easy drinking stout. I just really love the funness of the names of our beers and just the way that we're really approaching trying to combine really loving our pets and beer itself. I've really had this idea since about 2020. I got so into it during COVID because I was able to be home a lot. I was trying to envision what I would want to make and come up with ideas for a brewery someday. And once this location became available, I really liked it and was excited to get started. This is our brew house. We are a three-barrel brew system, which means we can make about 6 kegs at a time. So it's pretty small, but I really like that because it gives us the ability to keep things fresh and new. I really like simple beers. So I gravitate towards IPAs, lagers, and stouts, but I like a simple stout. We also do lots of flavored stuff. This guy right here is Teddy. He's who the sour is named after. I think of sours as kind of being like a light, fun beer, and that's like his personality. He's just a goofy little fun guy.
37: I got the Treats. It's a golden stout. It's peanut butter flavored.
36: I would have never guessed that the Treats beer would have been the number one seller, but it is.
37: It is amazing.
36: Right now, we have a really diverse draft list. We have 4 IPAs, 4 stouts, 4 lagers, and then a few other beers, and a seltzer. The seltzer is named after my cat, Augie.
38: I love seltzers, and this is now my new favorite.
36: Something that we're doing is a cocktail seltzer.
1: My go-to is the lime, but the strawberry is also really, really good too.
36: I always want to remain having at least two stouts on tap at all times because we are snouts and stouts. Really striving to have something for everyone. We'll offer a pup cup, which is just whipped cream, to any pet that comes in the building.
1: Really, really good too.
36: I always want to remain having at least two stouts on tap at all times because we are snouts and stouts. Really striving to have something for everyone. We'll offer a pup cup, which is just whipped cream, to any pet that comes in the building. Bring a picture of your pet to hang on our Show Us Your Snouts wall. The thing that's closest to my heart and speaks to the theme of the brewery is we're trying to do quarterly animal shelter adoption events where we try to get pets adopted. You should go out to Snouts and Stouts Brewing for the unique experience to enjoy our beer and really enjoy our family and dog-friendly environment. I really love getting to see people enjoy it, and it's just really been fun to get to know the community.
2: 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I'm Greek. I have 2 years. When I was young, I started cooking by myself. If you pay attention everywhere you go, you see what's missing. I pay attention. Milkshake, what exists, what maybe have to exist for the future. 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If you not do it like that, it's not nice. The next is a cookie dream, cookie cream. Oreo, anything you want, you can put inside for a flavor. It's your choice. I leave to people to building your own milkshake. If you desire to make with vanilla flavor, or you not need whipped cream, or you need a different cake. Some people maybe need the 2 cakes on the top. You must have to put in the specifically, because sometimes fall down. Thank you very much. We are here to welcome everybody. They need to see our milkshake, our store, to try our foods, everything.
5: I don't know why they call me a sugar fairy. Hi, my name is Becky Masson, and we are at Fluff Bake Bar. We're in the middle of the Shady Acres in the Heights, and we've been in this location almost 4 years. I learned to bake while I was in college. I was doing my undergrad at the University of Wyoming. From Wyoming, I moved to Colorado, and I was a snowboard bum. But I kept baking. I really liked it. And so then, probably in 1999, I decided I needed an actual career. And so I started looking at culinary schools, and I found the Cordon Bleu in Paris, and I thought, who better to teach pastry? So I moved to France for 2 years. After that, I was in New York for about 6 years. And then in 2007, I moved to Houston. I think Houston has quite a great reputation for food. You can pretty much find every cuisine here. I can travel all over the world with food and never leave Houston. Where do I fit into that landscape? Everyone has a sweet tooth. Everyone needs a cookie sometimes. I think our most popular item is our cookies. We have about 13 varieties of what we call classic cookies, and then we have sandwich cookies. I like our ice cream. Not a lot of people know that we make our own ice cream here in-house. The holidays at Fluff are crazy. So we're making all our pie doughs, pie shells, getting all that done. And then the week of Thanksgiving, we start out that Sunday peeling and slicing 200 pounds of apples. We start baking on Monday. People come pick up pies on Tuesday and Wednesday. We have 5 different pies this year. And they're almost sold out, so that's exciting. So we'll probably do between 250 and 300 pies this year. The most popular pie is our Mountain Rose apple pie. That pie always sells out first. So, sorry, it's sold out. Our most unique pie is our couch potato pie. So we have a cookie called the couch potato cookie that has potato chips, pretzels, cornflakes, marshmallows, and chocolate chips.
0: So we made a pie based on all those flavors. Good dessert. It has all the hot buttons. It has salty, sweet, maybe a little something acidic, crunchy, soft. So it's, you've got different textures, different tastes, so it kind of all balances out. That's why the couch potato is so successful, because it's got the sweet from some things, the salty from other things, and then it all comes together in like this crunchy, soft, chewy cookie. I'm definitely French trained, but I'd say very American desserts. There's a couple Frenchy things in there, but most of it's pretty American. I have always said that cookies are edible hugs. It should make you happy, right? You have a crappy day, you need to eat your feelings, come get some cookies. I just hope that we, you know, every year, we just get bigger and better and bringing more joy to people through baked goods.
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12: Worth the Wait takes you to the front of America's longest lines to answer one question. Is it worth the wait? From a massive 7-pound burrito to a slice of pie that has locals going crazy, we'll let you know what's worth it and what's not. This is Worth the Wait. This country is full of unusual places to see and amazing things to do, but only the locals really know where to go. On My Go-To, we discover some of the strangest...
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12: 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What is true kindness? How can we help our neighbors in need? Maybe it's as simple as a smile or a hug.
19: All sorts of emotions.
21: Yeah.
12: All Good is about finding everyday people doing good in their communities.
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12: Reaching out.
23: The community has a good heart. I didn't think they would have helped me like this.
12: And putting other people first.
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31: I was drawn to it.
32: We're a family-run business. That's what we are. You know, all family works here. When I first came here, I did so much changes to this place. It was, I put my own touch on it and something special.
35: I've been coming since he has opened. It's wonderful. It's local. It's close to my job. And we order here quite a bit for lunch.
38: I actually live in town myself. And when I want pizza, I come here.
39: Just like the taste of their cheese and their crust really brings me in. I really like their sauce. They used to favor another one, but now I come here.
32: There's a lot of other businesses out there that are just like me, but I had to set myself apart. So for me, it's like my competitors, they're all at 16-inch large pies. Ours is 18s here, so everything is bigger, from our calzones to our rolls, a lot more toppings.
40: I've been to 7 different states and had pizza in every one of them. And this is the best pizza, the best ingredients, the largest pizza. I have never heard of a 28-inch pie until I came here.
32: You know, we all ship in together, and that's what's very important. You know, and I think when you have a family that works together, you can never go wrong. Since I was a kid, my grandfather owned 7 pizzeria restaurants. We had a very big family. We all used to cook in the kitchen, everybody, my mother, my grandfather, my grandmother. So that's where really the passion of the cooking came from. It was just something that I always felt that I always wanted to do. And, you know, here I am today. I'm grateful for my community and grateful for my town.
41: You come in late, it's like you're being in a pizza version of Chin's. Everybody knows you.
40: Frank, they treat me like royalty. I walk in here and they treat everybody like royalty. They're really great people. I feel like I'm part of their family. And when I walk in, it's like, Ronnie, you're here.
1: I wanted to feel like home. That's why one of the mottos is, you know, welcome to the family, because we want everyone to feel like their family when they walk out the door. You know, we want everyone to be satisfied and definitely full.
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10: We are on Arthur Avenue, the Little Italy of the Bronx, and we are at my store, Casa della Mozzarella, and we are making fresh homemade mozzarella. First of all, mozzarella is an art. You start with a blank canvas, as we could see here, which is the curd, which he's breaking through the gattata, which means guitar Italian. And we form this curd into broken particles, which then we mold into hot water. What I'm doing right now is I'm extracting some of the water, because the key to making fresh mozzarella is that the water is always hot. Whatever boiling water is, die. My father's been making mozzarella for 33 years. And his fingerprints are burnt off.
11: I did it when it was, because I don't have nobody yet. 7 days a week, I never did a day vacation with my wife and my son. They did it, everything by myself. But the little free time I was spending with the family. So when I came over here, I was at zero. No English, still no English. I have 200 milliliters, I don't even $100 at that time. I started from not zero, beyond zero. When we decided me and my wife to buy the store, we had to pick up a name. So I was write down the piece of paper all the different names. One day, I don't know why, I wrote down Casa della Mozzarella. I said, no, I said, things sound nice. Because my idea was like the mozzarella had to be the first thing in this deli. When I was a little baby, I used to take with me here when I was 10 years old. I used to work in the cash register. So he started getting into like with the people. For you see the way you guys are, he talks a lot too. So he loves to talk. For me, it's like a beautiful thing because the way he say, he keep the name like to like go on. I think I make him feel alone with mozzarella too.
10: A good product is good, but a good product with a beautiful story is even better.
12: Thing you do is you see something, you're going to want to taste it. If something doesn't look as pretty, you're less likely to have that feeling of the curiosity. I really just believe that you eat with your eyes first. Think about our avocado toast. It's not just a piece of bread with avocados in it. There's watermelon radishes, tomatoes with chili oil, and it's just very colorful, and you, every time you see it, you're going to want to eat it. My favorite toast is probably this PB Crunch. If you like peanut butter, bananas, strawberries, blueberries, it's all in one dish. Another favorite is also our smoked salmon, which has everything that you want on a

0: smoked salmon toast is in one dish, from the cucumbers to arugula to the smoked salmon to our toasty seasoning. And we also offer cold-pressed juices. We don't add any sugars or preservatives into any of our juices. All the colors are naturally derived from the fruits and vegetables themselves, and we make them all in here in-house weekly. And they're all really, really delicious. We sell them juice over ice, and then we also offer them at the bottle for the ones who are in a rush and need to go.
1: Friends for a long time. Bay Area natives. We met in San Francisco State, so we decided Danville would be the best spot. I like the community feel. Everyone like rides their bikes downtown. It's very walkable. The space is perfect. We're in the heart of downtown, where everything's happens. You know, we have the farmers market across the street. We have amazing restaurants around us.
2: All right, we've got the avocado.
1: Our produce are ordered every day, or 6 days a week, so it's always fresh. We make the avocado smash, we make the peanut butter for the PB crunch, the jam, everything that is on the toast and on the bowls we make in-house. I mean, you could taste the difference. Everyone who's walked out of here has given us great feedback on how fresh it is. We also offer kids' menus, too. This is definitely a family-oriented restaurant. We have a little bit of everything. We get a lot of parents just being in Danville, multi-generations that still lives here. Grandmas, grandpas, the parents, and the kids all dine in together.
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22: The goal for me was to create a classic Americana donut shop with a modern and sophisticated twist.
18: But this is more than a story about a donut shop. It's a story about two trailblazers revolutionizing what it means to be black business owners in America, making history as the first black-owned food and beverage business in both Brooklyn Heights and Nolita.
17: This work that he's been doing is just, it's the reverse of gentrification. It's this notion of bringing our black-owned businesses into affluent communities, absent of color, adding to the community and adding value to the community, but also bringing the community in.
18: From Baltimore to Brooklyn, no investors, no marketing budget, just a man who refused to let his start define his finish.
22: There were times where my bank account was overdraft. There were times where my credit cards were maxed out. There were times where I had to wake up, and I believed. It started from a small shop, and now it has led to two shops in Baltimore. We have two shops here now. We have the truck, and we also have two rental properties.
18: Derek and Zoditu are building more than a business. They're igniting a movement.
17: We started the Brown Collective as an opportunity to create more equitable spaces for creatives of color. So it's not just your at-home chef or your baker. It's, let's say you like to bake cupcakes and you want to try something new. How can we create a space that can generate revenue for you?
18: I told you, this wasn't just about donuts.
22: It's all about inspiration, the ability to inspire people who can see things that they once never saw. And that's why we've always put black and brown faces in specifically white spaces, because it's provided us with the inspiration of what could be if we work, if there's sweat equity, if there's a plan, and more specifically, if there's purpose.
23: It's not like any other concha I've ever had because of the filling inside.
24: Amazing. It's like a creamy pumpkin filling. It's so good.
25: We saw this on TikTok.
26: We make it in here in the bakery. It's from scratch.
27: We never thought in a million years it was going to go viral like it is now.
28: The inside, it's a pumpkin spice,
29: like fall pumpkin. It's really good.
30: Welcome to La Hacienda Bakery. My stepdad and my mom, they decided their dream was to have a bakery.
31: Yo, panadero de 50 años.
30: I've been a baker for 50 years. And they were very excited they could share their passion for bread with the community here in Houston, Texas. You go to a Mexican bakery, you buy conchas and you buy bolillo. We wanted something different. We started 5 years ago stuffing conchas. We have 5 different flavors, but we said for October, it's Halloween. It's the fall. Let's do something with pumpkin.
32: What can make us different? So we thought, you know, to make a filling, pumpkin filling inside. So when we give it to our customers, they love it.
28: When I cut into it yesterday, I was like, oh my God, this is so good.
30: You have your filling on the side. You prepare your concha. Oh, where you have the concha flat, you put the scoop of the cream, and then you get another dough for the concha, and you put it on top of it. Then you round it like a concha. My husband said, let's do a video. Now you have conchas, which I see people are loving it. Explain about the concha. Do the video of concha. I didn't want to do it. I'm going to be honest to y'all.
32: I told her, let's do it, you know, telling people how good it is. Show them how we look inside.
30: Really delicious. The concha, as you can see, is very soft. A video of concha, I didn't want to do it. I'm going to be honest to y'all.
32: I told her, let's do it, you know, telling people how good it is. Show them how we look inside.
30: Really delicious. The concha, as you can see, is very soft. And thank God I listened, because that video blew up.
32: We've posted on all social media, TikTok, Facebook, Instagram. But on TikTok, it went viral.
29: We saw this on TikTok.
33: On TikTok. Without the video, I would not have even known that this was here.
30: I think it's over 500,000 views right now. And we're very thankful. We never thought in a million years it was going to go viral like it is now.
33: You got to try it. It's a must.
29: We came from 30 minutes away. Very much worth the drive. 30 minutes, it was worth it.
30: So because of this video, People started commenting. They started calling the bakery, DM us on Facebook and Instagram, TikTok. How can I get this shipped to California, to New York, to Boston, Seattle, and Dallas? We already have a launching website for a waiting list. We have thousands of people signing up already, and we're very thankful because we are going to start very soon shipping our conchas nationwide. We're producing over 1,000 conchas per day. In a million years, we thought this was going to happen. And we were very thankful for the support because without y'all, this would not be happening right now.
0: Bueno, me siento muy agradecida y feliz.
30: We are very thankful and happy. My mom is thrilled. Like, she can't even believe this is happening.
32: Without you, we are nothing.
30: To be honest, it's a dream come true. And I never thought the day when that day was going to come. And it's here. And it's here, and we can't believe it. And we're very thankful.
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34: It's always been a family-run business. I saw my grandfather in it. I saw my dad, my uncle, everybody, the whole family's in it.
35: It is not your typical ice cream. I don't know how to describe it. It's definitely heavenly.
34: Hi, my name is Fadi Rukab. I'm the owner of Booza at 5922 Richmond Avenue in Houston, Texas.
36: My name is Ricky Rukab, and I am the father of the owner of Booza, Houston, Texas.
34: Booza is a stretchy style ice cream my great-grandmother invented in the early 1930s, and we've been making it ever since.
36: She used to make small batches of ice cream, and in 1941, they opened their first location in Ramallah, Palestine, and it is still the same location with the most famous ice cream in the Middle East. In 1998, we came to the United States, and my son wanted to do ice cream since day one.
34: I've been trying to get my dad to open this location for about 20 years, so behind his back, I went and bought these two machines, and he saw them, and he realized that he needed to start teaching me the recipe.
36: We did locate most of the ingredients, and I think it was very easy for him to pick up how to make it and how to make it better.
25: I come here as often as I can. It's just amazing.
36: Our ice cream is based from whole milk, sugar. The stretchiness of the ice cream comes from the guar gum, dextrose, Arabic gum.
34: We make everything in-house. Our ice cream has creamier, has higher resistance to melting. People are intrigued about this stretchy style ice cream. Seeing their faces on it when it stretches and stuff, it's exciting.
37: I really like the texture and the elasticity of it. It's really, really good. It's really flavorful as well. It's not very artificial flavored. It feels real, you know?
36: Since we opened, a lot of people come, and when they take the first bite of ice cream, I don't want to exaggerate, they start crying, and they remember that ice cream which they had 30 or 40 years ago, and they never had a chance to go back home to try it.
38: I love the stretchiness of it. I love the texture of it. But most of all, it brings back the memories.
39: They make it the same way like in the Middle East.
34: So I've been trying to get into this business, and to be honest with you, at one point I didn't think I would be into this business because I was getting too old, and I didn't think my dad would ever teach me the recipe. So it means a great deal. It's a really dream come true to do this.
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7: 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We're famous for bringing bubble tea to Chicago. Today we're here at Joey Plus, which is our Shabu Shabu restaurant, which is like a Chinese-style hot pot. Most of the year, Shabu Shabu hot pot is our business. For a few months out of the year, when it gets really warm outside, bubble waffles are what people come here for. Bubble waffles are from Hong Kong. They've been around since the 50s. They're the number one street food. It's not that far off from American desserts. You have the waffles, which are egg-shaped, and the toppings are a wide range of things. It's fun for the kids. It's fun for adults. People get everything on their bubble waffle. We have very exotic ice creams. We have mango, we have taro, we have chai ice cream. It's an Asian experience. We also have the mainstream items that a lot of people are used to. It's like chocolate. We have fruit toppings, chocolate syrup, different types of candies, macaroons. For most people, Chinatown's kind of a strange experience for them because they don't think that they can relate to the food. The nice thing about bubble waffles, it keeps people cool. They're very pretty. There's so much color to them. They look amazing to eat. It's a lot of different flavors. All of our customers love bubble waffles.
1: From waffles to churros, we're headed to the Big Apple for some more.
0: This is amazing. I'm gonna repeat it again. This is amazing. Oh my God.
8: Wanted to do something different. First thing that came into my mind is when I was younger, I used to go camping with my friends. We had the s'mores and the graham crackers, and I just remember how warming it is to have that with friends. I just thought that, okay, why not turn that into a flavor? Why not have that type of feeling every day? Basically, it's a hot ice cream with a mixture of three things: fudge, graham, and vanilla ice cream, with toasted marshmallow on top, with a graham cracker on the side.
0: You're tasting the saltiness, the sweetness, the melted marshmallow. You're tasting it all. And there's a graham cracker that I had to pull to the side to eat later.
8: Whenever they order one, they never quite know what to expect.
9: Mind-bending.
11: It's like you actually went to a bakery and you had a churro and somebody just put drops of ice cream inside of it.
0: You should come and try it. Like, today. I mean, today.
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5: 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On My Go-To, we discover some of the strangest...
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4: 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And we actually smoke the entire thing under a bell jar. So you get the campfire, you get the graham cracker, you get the marshmallow, and you get the chocolate. So it's the full s'mores experience. I think more so than any other city, New Yorkers really appreciate this, and they instantly just get pulled away from where they're at and into, like, their childhood or a trip they've been on. It's totally, like, nostalgic for almost everyone we've served it to.
12: That was completely over the top.
11: Yes.
12: In a good way.
11: I love the way that the layering of the different flavors. You had s'mores deconstructed with the marshmallow, the chocolate, the smoke. It was a great overall experience.
6: We're aiming to be so much more than just a coffee shop. We're a sanctuary, a hideaway for the people of Midtown Manhattan who are looking for somewhere to hide, to duck in, have a break, and just take a moment for themselves.
4: A lot of people are coming for the s'mores latte, but we also have a few other very thoughtful, really well-executed drinks that we hope people check out. The deconstructed espresso tonic is our spin on what is now kind of a classic coffee drink, the espresso tonic. We have a whole selection of garnishes, including two different types of basil, mints, lemon. We make our own tonic water. We created this kind of Campari syrup, so it's very dry and bitter, and a rose water mist. And so the idea is it's an aromatic experience, it's a flavor experience, and it involves the guests because they actually get to mix the coffee with the drink. I think with anything that's like generating buzz on the internet or on Instagram, there's often an expectation that it's not actually going to be that tasty, but these are actually delicious drinks that we work very hard for. And we get groups of people coming in for it. People are driving like hours. We've been having a hard time making enough drinks just to get them out the door.
1: We're leaving the bar and headed to a different kind of bar in Houston.
9: These days, unicorns are very popular, so every birthday we take our daughter to, it was unicorn-themed birthday party. So we decided to do a unicorn-themed store. We opened our first store in Dallas in December, and we saw a lot of people coming in, driving in from Houston. So that's why Houston was obviously our second choice.
10: Can I please have a unicorn milkshake?
9: My wife, she's a pastry chef. Our background itself is dessert and ice creams and all that.
10: I ordered the unicorn cotton candy. The lemonade is lavender, and there is a bunch of cotton candy around it.
13: I got the unicorn milkshake. Like, the milkshake's actually vanilla, but it has, like, a strawberry tint to it. Mm. And then there's frosting on the side, and then cake on top of it.
20: You've eaten cotton candy, you've had lemonade, you're eating a cake pop, you're eating a cookie. You have had a milkshake with not only a piece of cake inside, but an ice cream cone on top of that. So how do you feel about all this food, Harlow?
10: I love these desserts.
20: So one of the parts of the magical dessert bar experience is making sure everything around here is Instagrammable.
9: Well, there are a lot of details in this store. It took a lot of effort and time. People come in and we want them to feel wow factor. They need to come in and feel magical in here. They take pictures everywhere. We have different unicorns on different walls, and we have the alley that's all light up like a unicorn colors and whatnot. So that's why a lot of people come in, and they're not just coming in for desserts, they're coming in for an experience.
21: I like unicorns because when I was 8, I had a unicorn-themed birthday party. This feels like a birthday party.
10: Well, I like that they make kids really hyper.
1: From a unicorn bar to a unicorn you can eat.
7: I saw it all over Instagram and I was like, I have to get it.
1: That's next. And later, a $500 brownie.
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1: Plus, a monstrous, delicious fruit treat.
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1: Stuffed with candy, of course.
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5: 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How can we help our neighbors in need? Maybe it's as simple as a smile or a hug.
25: All sorts of emotions.
26: Yeah.
5: All Good is about finding everyday people doing good in their communities.
27: So they come here and they can get their food, personal items, everything.
5: Reaching out.
28: The community has a good heart. I didn't think they would have helped me like this.
5: And putting other people first.
29: It takes them back to who they were when they weren't homeless.
5: Even on a tough day, we're here for you on All Good. The extraordinary bond we have with our pets is unlike any other. Here on Pet Project, we consider our furry friends members of the family, and we know you do, too. So we're introducing you to some of the most amazing pets we've met.
30: This is a duck I keep seeing everywhere.
5: The owners who go above and beyond to help them out.
31: I could tell it was love at first sight.
5: And the stories of resilient pets that inspire us all.
32: You see having Papa Wheelie on camera.
5: So give yourself a treat and join us on Pet Project. What is true kindness? How can we help our neighbors in need? Maybe it's as simple as a smile or a hug.
25: All sorts of emotions.
26: Yeah.
5: All Good is about finding everyday people doing good in their communities.
27: So they come here and they can get their food, personal items, everything.
5: Reaching out.
28: The community has a good heart. I didn't think they would have helped me like this.
5: And putting other people first.
29: It takes them back to who they were when they weren't homeless.
5: Even on a tough day, we're here for you on All Good. The extraordinary bond we have with our pets is unlike any other. Here on Pet Project, we consider our furry friends members of the family, and we know you do, too. So we're introducing you to some of the most amazing pets we've met.
30: This is a duck I keep seeing everywhere.
5: The owners who go above and beyond to help them out.
31: I could tell it was love at first sight.
5: And the stories of resilient pets that inspire us all.
32: You see having Papa Wheelie on camera.
5: So give yourself a treat and join us on Pet Project.
1: 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Next stop, Chicago, where the customers flock two by two to this spot.
7: I saw it all over Instagram and I was like, I have to get it.
0: I would definitely say this is the cutest place for gelato in Chicago.
33: What kind did you get?
26: A monkey.
0: I came up with the concept of animal cones because I thought that it would bring kids in and make them happy. Oh my God, that's so cute. Hi, my name is Elisa Nguyen. I am the owner of Eli's Art in Wicker Park in the west side of Chicago. Eli's Art all came about after having my first child. I came up with the concept of animal cones because I thought that it would bring kids in and make them happy.
33: The design of the cones are very entertaining and very kid-centric, and it's very fun for the kids, and the kids love it.
26: Hello, everybody.
0: We do have our staple animals here. Our most popular is our unicorn. We have a monkey. We have a pig. We also have a koala, a panda. We are recently working on a summer safari series, which we will introduce three new animals. Thanksgiving, we have turkey. In the winter season, we have like winter animals like polar bear. We have Rudolph the red-nosed reindeer. We even have a snowman.
7: It has to be chocolate. You want to try it?
0: Our flavors are rotating, so that way when you come in, you always have a new experience. Because you have to choose a flavor and an animal, so it's kind of like, oh, a lot of choices. Piggybacking is one of our options here that we have. Imagine a five-scoop cone that with different animals stacked on top of each other.
7: Whoa. I got unicorn and a koala, and they're so cute. I love, like, this little face and everything.
0: As a hobby growing up, I was a baker, so I loved to bake. When I put the idea together, the gelato with the animals, I baked different cookies, and then I tried to see which ones would work with our animals. Oh, my God, that's so cute. The nicest part about it is to see people come in and bringing smiles to people's faces. To see the kids come in and they're so super excited to get their animal. It lights up their day. You know, it's just very exciting. Ellie's Ark is a perfect summertime sweet treat. Our motto is life is sweet. I would definitely say this is the cutest place for gelato in Chicago. And if you are having a rough day, or you're out celebrating, or just rewarding yourself for any reason, come in and I guarantee you will bring a smile to your face once you get one of our animal scoops.
1: Chicago to Houston and a monstrous dessert.
2: Yeah, we're trying to mix fruits, candies, drinks for a full mouth experience.
0: Ta-da! They're like no other. Like, once they see their menu, people drive.
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9: 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We started Rospa Monsters 9 years ago. 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We wrapped the trailer. We bought signs over time. 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
0: Amazing.
9: Owning Rospa Monsters has been a privilege, really, to serve the local people. To serve people from real far away. They come all the way from Katy, Beaumont, from everywhere.
0: Everything's amazing. There's nothing that's not good. I think I've tried over 80% of the menu and never been disappointed.
9: And trust me, you will be back.
1: From monsters to dragons and an ancient candy in San Fran,

0: Hi, my name is Derek and welcome to Dragon Papa Dessert. I'm going to show you an authentic Chinese pastry which was only served to the Chinese emperor in the past. It's called the Dragon Beard Candy. So I'm going to show you how to do the process. The Dragon Beard Candy actually is made by the raw molasses. When we heat it up, this molasses will soft a bit. Now I just keep stretching the molasses with the cornstarch, make it more finer and finer until it totally changes like the silk. We need to make sure we don't push too hard, otherwise the strand will break. My great-great-great-grandfather, he used to make this candy in the Beijing Palace for the emperor. So that's how we learned the candy. And I'm the fifth generation who make this candy in my family. So after we stretching the molasses to the little white seal, we need to wrap the peanut, coconut, and sesame seeds inside. Make the candy more tasty and not so sweet. So the correct way to eat the Dragon Beard candy, not put the whole things in your mouth, because this one is kind of chewy and it will stick in your mouth. Let's take a little bite like this. And definitely, you need to get some messy beer on your face after eat this candy, okay?
1: Get out the checkbook for a dessert as decadent as it is expensive.
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9: You don't want to skip anything on this. To the sausages. To the best worst you've ever had. We just wrapped Strahan and Sarah for the week, and one of my favorite things to do is to head out to my go-to spot, which is Worst Bar in Jersey City. Craving it already. Heading to get my sausage on. Some days we make a whole day out of hiking from Brooklyn to Jersey City. Just to eat the food.
10: Charlie, don't hold up the group. It's about a 30-minute hike for a day of goodness.
11: We got our house bratwurst. And then moving over to this tray, we have the halal cart, deli currywurst.
10: This is my ducktail I've been raving about.
9: You could never get through all the amazing food that is in this city from every culture and part of the world. If you want to try it, it's somewhere here in New York City and you never have to leave.
1: We're back on Bite Size. 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
2: 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So I came up with the 24-karat gold brownie for $500. All right, we're here at Baby J's. We're about to make the Johnny Walker Blue Label Chocolate Scotch Glaze for our $500 24-karat gold brownie. First, we're going to put our chocolate in, melt that down. We're going to heat up our cream. Beautiful. And the piece de resistance. Thank you for our beautiful Johnny Walker Blue Label. Ooh, all of that. All right. Bring that to a boil real quick. It took us 12 times to get that glaze perfect. I wish you could smell this. We're going in for the pour. Ooh. All right, we're ready to go. This is a beautiful mirror glaze. We want to make sure all the sides, every edge is coated so the gold will stick perfectly. We want to make it thin too. So how do you get it thin? You got to tap it. I think we got it all. I think it's looking good. Get a beautiful glaze on that. Wow. And if you look, you see it's called a mirror glaze. You should see your smiling face in it. All right, that's it. Now we're going to let that set for 5 minutes. I bring the gold in from Thailand. It is a 24-karat gold edible leaf, and it literally is inert. You eat it, it goes through you. It doesn't do anything. Just came out of the fridge. The chocolate's all set right now. You can see that beautiful mirror finish. So see, take it. Gorgeous.
12: Nice.
2: It's the most delicious, moist, and decadent brownie you could ever put your lips to. It's got a humidor box that it comes in to keep it fresh for 2 weeks. And it also has a $100 Monte Cristo cigar with a cutter and my personal business card in case you need to order more or want me to come by the house and do some cooking.
12: Who buys these things?
2: High-end clientele, celebrity, regular Joes. I had one guy, his son, saved up all his allowance to buy one. When you bite into this thing, you're going to feel like you went to heaven. It don't get no better than this, guys. One of the Baby J customers. Pop it in there, whole bite. Look, he's got gold on his lips. Look at that. Gold on his lips. Wow.
13: Ooh, ooh, good. Give me another piece of that.
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17: Bringing out the best in each other.
22: She doesn't stop. You can't fight that determination and that drive.
17: Escape the negative, because this is all good.
23: The first time I opened up my hive, I think I was hooked. I knew I was going to be a beekeeper for the long run. I'm just going to grab my jacket, zip it up, make sure all the zippers are closed, because bees will find any gap.

0: I was stationed in Camp Pendleton. I was a helicopter mechanic. I decided to go to school because around that time, my daughter was born, and I wanted to be able to provide her with a better life. When I transferred to state, I had an opportunity to take a beekeeping class, and I think I was hooked. I love that they're very independent creatures. Even if we didn't take care of them, I think they would find a way to survive. They're very resilient creatures.
1: So what do you see?
0: I'm looking for larvae, which are baby bees. I want to see eggs to make sure the queen's laying. I'm looking for signs of disease, signs of pests. There definitely was a learning curve. I lost more than half of my bees the first year. And then this past winter, I also lost some bees, but I'm getting the hang of it. Just the tiny things, like feeding them or providing water during the hottest parts of the year can go a long way to making sure they survive. My dream is to get close to 1,000 hives at least. I think perseverance is the key word. You'll achieve anything you want to achieve. You just, have to have some grit, push through.
2: Thank you so much, you two. Lots of tissues. Perfect. Everybody likes the feeling of community, and I'll tell you what, when you see these people that come out and give one thing to 100 things, it doesn't matter. It still pulls on the heartstrings really tightly.
3: Thank you very much. Just put it right down there. Thank you very much.
4: And it makes us all feel like we're helping people in a time of need, and that's the most important thing. Always try to help your neighbors, even though they might be far away. It's always great to feel the warmth in helping others.
2: I think we're good. There are still places who have not started to rebuild yet. They haven't even started cleanup yet. So here we are, coming on the second portion of the help, the time to help. So we're hoping that this is going to really help. And we know that it's going to help a lot of people. Thank you for your kindness. On Facebook, and we said we'd be at the park for a couple hours, and we showed up there with two cars, and we were there for 2 hours, and our cars were completely full. And so we came back and we said, wow, we must be on to something here. So the following week we said, let's do it again. And so we posted again to Facebook and we said, hey, we're going to be at the park for 2 hours. Anyone want to join us? Let us know. We'll take some items over again. And someone during that time happens to be Bourne's Moving Company offered us a tractor trailer for our use. And so the tractor trailer challenge was born.
5: I don't mind helping out. I'd rather help out people in need and lose a little time or money, whatever, it doesn't matter. As long as I can help, I'll do it. All you have to do is ask.
2: People like to do things together and like a sense of community. But when you actually see it happen, it's an incredible feeling. Thank you so much for your donation. We appreciate it.

0: professor at Texas A&M said, well, you have a keen logical mind. You should go to Texas A&M and study industrial engineering. So when I decided to get out of the Army and resign my commission, and by then I knew that I was interested in practical matters, assembly lines and work processes, that sort of thing. So it was a very natural fit. So that's when I decided to pursue a career in industrial engineering. I chose it as an undergraduate because I was following in the footsteps of my oldest brother, who graduated from A&M in 1961. Our father had been in the food service business. When I asked him for career advice, his advice was anything but food service. When I began to pursue my master's degree, I chose the non-thesis option, which is to say I wasn't going to have to produce a piece of academic work that would somehow advance the frontiers of industrial engineering. Rather, I wanted to demonstrate to myself and to a prospective employer and get the job skills to go after the job I wanted. It's the fall of 1978. I had a lot of job opportunities, so I'm crashing in on my final semester. I'm now very focused on finding a job because Barbara and I had married and we had a child and I had aspirations for more. And so I took a lot of job interview trips that fall. And I let it, like a lot of students, I let it get too close to the end. In 1978, when this is, there are no personal computers. The way the document got typed up was, in my case, on an IBM Selectric in the workroom. We didn't have a functioning typewriter. So I typed my approximately 40-page write-up of the report and presented all that to Dr. Hennigan and my committee, and they were all, okay, yeah, that fulfills the obligation of what you were supposed to do. Now, Dr. Hennigan just said, clean it up and submit it. And that's the reason we're having this conversation, because I said, okay, I'm going to get right on it. And it took me 42 years to get right on it. I'm certainly not proud of that. I'm embarrassed about that. And I just wish I'd gotten it into Dr. Hennigan's hands before he died. Dr. Hennigan was definitely the old school kind of guy. He was very interested in the students themselves individually and very interested in getting the subject matter covered and covered thoroughly. He was a teacher first and foremost. I never gave up on the idea. It just snowballed, and we had a second child and then a third child and a fourth child, and career was going pretty well, and I just kept saying, okay, that's on my to-do list. And then finally it got to be because of COVID. I retyped my paper, cleaned it up, and submitted it to the department. As I was working on typing it up, I would occasionally add a few sentences. How am I going to not come across as a complete lunatic? I type it up two or three pages at a time, now using Microsoft Word. I scanned the original 1978 version with the typos in it and printed off and scanned as a PDF the 2020 version of PDF and emailed them both to the department. My goal was to clean it up and send it in and say, please deliver this to Dr. Hennigan. But of course, I knew that he had died, but I wanted to get it into the department, so to check that box to get it off my bucket list. I was very surprised. I got a very nice email back from the lady to whom I submitted it, saying she thought it was a nice Christmas gift kind of thing, and just by coincidence or by divine intervention or whatever, she happened to be in regular contact with Dr. Hennigan's daughter.
1: I first learned about Steve, who's now my friend, from an email that the Department of Industrial and Systems Engineering sent to me. And I just immediately, just tears sprang to my eyes. It just meant the world to me. And before I even stopped crying, practically, I called Steve.
0: And we talked for quite a while. And of course, I understood that for her, here's somebody who was speaking firsthand. And he was the guy that she remembers as her father and admires greatly. So we struck up a friendship that way.
1: I would describe my dad as a very determined guy. I loved that he was still personable. He put his heart into everything he did. He held high standards. His word was his bond. That's why I know this story is so fabulous, because he would value the fact that Steve was able to keep his promise and chose to do it. So on behalf of the Dr. James K. Hennigan in memoriam, through the Texas A&M Foundation, I have established the Stephen and Barbara Beals Poe Endowed Scholarship.
0: Wow.
1: In the Industrial and Systems Engineering Department.
0: I'm amazed. It's too much, you know.
1: Generations of Aggies continue to be inspired by all that you've done.
0: Good comes out of it. So the lesson learned is keep your promise and...
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3: Resourceful...
8: Everything around me inspires me.
3: And unique artwork from communities around the country. When you meet the people behind the art, you get to appreciate every stroke of genius. What is true kindness? How can we help our neighbors in need? Maybe it's as simple as a smile or a hug.
9: All sorts of emotions.
10: Yeah.
3: All Good is about finding everyday people doing good in their communities.
11: So they come here and they can get their food, personal items, everything.
3: Reaching out.
12: The community has a good heart. I didn't think they would have helped me like this.
3: And putting other people first.
13: It takes them back to who they were when they weren't homeless.
3: Even on a tough day, we're here for you on All Good.
14: We're back on All Good.
15: That's a red spotted purple butterfly. Now they all come and visit. People see us, hey, that's the butterfly guy. And we just like to spread a lot of love. A lot of people come by and it's like, how are the butterflies doing? And I'm like, they're doing pretty fine. We just basically been raising monarchs and letting them go. Especially because of their arduous journey up to Mexico and back. They're good pollinators. They help to recreate plant life so that farmers can continue to farm. Because with all the pollination, they travel into different flowers and so forth. This allows the growth of farms. Right now, to date, we have 254 that we released. Now I've kind of turned into a passion. Because as you can see now, I've got my plans. Once the monarchs come in and visit the butterfly bush, they lay eggs on the milkweed. So from there, once the caterpillars come out, they eat the leaves, and then we just transport them in here to protect them from the predators until they're ready to go into chrysalis stage. And then we release them out to go off on their migration trip. October will be 33 years for SEPTA, bus driver. It's a monarch right here. With the pandemic and us being home, we were looking for something else to do because we weren't able to go out. So I kind of just like rearranged the garden. I replanted milkweed.

0: 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Thomas Rhett called his episode of The Stormy Cast the best therapy session he's ever had. And during my conversation with Little Big Town, he needed tissues, and a lot of them. 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
5: Yeah.
1: All Good is about finding everyday people doing good in their communities.
6: So they come here and they can get their food, personal items, everything.
1: Reaching out.
7: The community has a good heart. I didn't think they would have helped me like this.
1: And putting other people first.
8: It takes them back to who they were when they weren't homeless.
1: Even on a tough day, we're here for you on All Good. The extraordinary bond we have with our pets is unlike any other. Here on Pet Project, we consider our furry friends members of the family, and we know you do, too. So we're introducing you to some of the most amazing pets we've met.
9: This is a duck I keep seeing everywhere.
1: The owners who go above and beyond to help them out.
10: I could tell it was love at first sight.
1: And the stories of resilient pets that inspire us all.
11: At least you have them pop a wheelie on camera.
1: So give yourself a treat and join us on Pet Project. The extraordinary bond we have with our pets is unlike any other. Here on Pet Project, we consider our furry friends members of the family, and we know you do, too. So we're introducing you to some of the most amazing pets we've met.
9: This is a duck I keep seeing everywhere.
1: The owners who go above and beyond to help them out.
10: I could tell it was love at first sight.
1: And the stories of resilient pets that inspire us all.
11: At least you have them pop a wheelie on camera.
1: So give yourself a treat and join us on Pet Project. This country is full of unusual places to see and amazing things to do. But only the locals really know where to go. On My Go-To, we discover some of the strangest...
12: This is a brain of a gorilla.
1: Most secret...
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15: I am using a 3D printer to create coral out of calcium carbonate. I work on a lot of creative projects that are trying to take a fresh perspective, perhaps, toward issues we have today. A lot of the coral reefs are going through a very traumatic time. The temperature of the water is rising. They can't simply take the heat. A lot of the way in which they create food for themselves and also the way in which they take CO2 out of the water to make their skeletons, they can't do that really well when the temperature has risen so dramatically around them. Beyond that, it becomes a more kind of complex or global issue of fixing the problems that are raising this temperature to begin with. I have a lot of background and knowledge in computational design. I do a lot of work in making complex surfaces and modeling objects. Coral reefs were a really interesting challenge for me. I kind of fell into it a little bit of an accident. I had a friend who said, like, hey, you think you can 3D print coral? It involves a lot of issue with supporting life of an organism, of the coral, life of the larger biodiversity of a reef, as well as grapples with a lot of issues of climate change and just kind of what's going on with our world. The reef objects are made out of calcium carbonate, which is the base material. Calcium carbonate is what makes up the hard skeleton of all corals. Take that as a fine powder. I can get it from many sources. It appears all across the world as limestone, marble, all sorts of stones that then get ground down and used in different ways. It goes inside the 3D printer. The 3D printer builds it up layer by layer,

0: It's actually something that's very textural. There's a lot of variation in it. There's a lot of nooks and crannies. I team up with the Architectural Colleges Lab at California College of the Arts. We put these hanging units off the float lab. We get a very interesting and diverse amount of things that grow. We've seen baby oysters begin to grow. There is a tiny crab that was living in there. There's all sorts of different kind of algae and microorganisms that are there that actually create a lot of the food and environments that support things like fish and oysters. I hope that this work can actually find a lot of use in the wild and application. So that doesn't just mean me printing a bunch of things myself. It means other people printing things. It means a lot of scientists, people on the ground who are actively doing work, taking these and putting them out into the wild and actually having coral have a lot of benefit in that it has a home to begin to grow into. I also really hope that this inspires a lot of other people to think outside of the box. How can I think a little bit more?
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9: So my name is Christina Melville and I'm a Moco Jumbo. I want the world to know that this is something good to do. And for the 12 years I've been doing it with me growing up, I can honestly say this did keep me out of trouble. It started in Africa and then it was brought to the Caribbean. And you see a lot in carnivals, basically all over the Caribbean. And now it was brought here to Brooklyn. I did fall many times. And I mean, I just learned from it so I know what to do next time. It's something good to do for the youth to do. And you basically get to experience

0: we're back on All Good.
1: A lot of people think that wheelchair sports is something that people just do for fun or recreationally, but we're out here trying to be competitive.
2: There's first downs, there's plays, blitzes, touchdowns, everything. So it is just like football, except you're in a chair, and there's a couple less guys on the field.
1: Out here, like, we make use of whatever ability we do have.
3: You talk to any of these guys on the team, they tell you they're able to do whatever they want. Like, life doesn't end when they get put in that chair.
1: The adaptive sports community is really beautiful. Like, it's been around for a long time. We're starting to reach more people, and that's what it's about, really. It's about getting the next generation of Paralympians and athletes that are the future of the sports.
4: Adaptive sports means any sport that an able-bodied athlete or an able-bodied person can play that can be adapted for someone with a physical disability, whether in this case it's football. It looks and it feels like football, but you're using a wheelchair.
1: We get really aggressive and crash into each other, so.
4: It's intense, and there's hitting involved and you know, throwing and catching, a lot of the same principles that go along with able-bodied athletes and the NFL. It's happening here in the USA, WFL.
3: The ultimate goal, I think, is to bring awareness to adaptive sports and just show the world that these are real athletes and the things they can do in these chairs are incredible.
5: The Los Angeles Rams came in and have supported the team and have hooked the guys up with a ton of gear.
3: Last year, the NFL and the Bob Woodruff Foundation provided a grant to the Move United to start a wheelchair football league, and we were fortunate enough to partner with Angel City Sports and help provide helmet, decals, jerseys.
1: When we picked up our helmets from the Rams today, it was really special.
6: That hardly ever happens in wheelchair sports, so like we understand what they're doing for us, and we truly appreciate it.
2: The Rams have been fantastic, and coming out and supporting the guys, giving them the helmets, putting the decals on, just like the NFL team, you got to earn your stripes. And they recognize us and the hard work that we're doing and creating a new sport.
6: People see us wearing our Ram helmets and our Ram jerseys, they're gonna know we're the real deal.
4: It's a football helmet, it's got all the protection in it. Same stuff, visors, in case you're playing outside like this on a hot day, to be able to see in the sun. Protection, obviously, it's important to be safe when you're playing, but the most important thing is that logo.
7: How does that fit, Vaughn?
8: Fits awesome.
5: Angel City is, you know, all about creating new opportunities and fun, exciting things for our community, and this is just definitely a highlight for us so far.
4: It's a dream come true just to be a part of the Rams organization, you know, in the capacity that we are, to wear Rams colors, Rams jerseys, Rams helmets. It's unbelievable. It's something we couldn't have wished for.
1: It's great to see all this stuff happening because more kids and more adults with disabilities are going to have access to these sports and programs.
3: We're just happy to be a part of it. You know, these are the real athletes behind us, and you know, we love that they're able to rep the Rams on their helmets and their jerseys.
9: One, two, three, Rams!
10: I hope I still got this.
11: It's interesting how many of them said, I'm not an artist at the beginning, but then designed this entire golf course, right?
10: To know that I did something very good in the area, knowing that what goes on in this area, it's a lot that goes on in this area, but it could bring like a lot of good stuff back to the community.
12: I ended up coming out on the patio here and noticed that there was a miniature golf course that needed some love. And I was thinking this would be a great place to bring together some youth and revitalize, re-envision, and kind of think about what we could do to bring it back to life. It was more about just how we can get the youth engaged in creative placemaking, actually creating art that would help transform the face of the West Side.
10: Lincoln Park Zoo came in and they asked us how we like to learn about birds and stuff. So they gave us a lot of tours and a lot of trips at the Lincoln Park Zoo around here, showing us the different birds that are in the area. And then we talked about the miniature golf course.
13: They learned about art. They learned about conservation. They learned about architecture. They learned about placemaking. They learned about marketing, all from mentors and professionals in the field, and did the work to themselves.
11: This isn't us helicoptering in and dropping something in the neighborhood. This is the community building it themselves.
12: We could see their talent. And so this project was one of those things where we saw something in the youth and we were able to encourage that by exposing them to what's possible.
10: We had to go like try to catch little pictures of the birds, like little videos to see like what the birds are doing. Now, at first we thought we was just coming here to like, you know, just to work to get paid. But it actually turned out to be like an art school for us at the same time. We struggled with it, but we also learned a lot from it.
13: I love the barn swallow hole that if you are actually standing up here, it actually looks like the bird. So the student who designed it, Tiffany, she did that intentionally.
11: This isn't just for 17, 18, 19-year-olds. This is for sixth graders, the people who are 35-plus, people who are 65-plus. So really having a chance to really engage with the neighborhood and get real feedback and design something truly for everybody.
13: This is something that they can bring their kids to, and we heard from them loud and clear throughout this process. They were like, I want people to know that I did this. Like, I want my community to know that I was the one that did that.
11: The same students who were sketching these ideas and drawing them and then marking them up were then redlining architectural and construction drawings. They were telling the architects and project managers, like, no, this is not what I wanted.
12: Them starting with a concept, starting with a place in their community that they got involved in transforming, offering their ideas, seeing them take their concepts all the way through, and now they'll be the ones stewarding the space. When the opening day came and to see those students step out on the course and see, oh, this, I came up with this, and here it is being enjoyed by the community, it's just a testament to what's possible here on the West Side.
0: Someone who's doing good for others? Let us know on social media, and you just might see their story on All Good.
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24: That's what puts us on the map.
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30: We spent 2 years building this rig, and it cooks like a dream.
28: It's a tent city, big storefronts on some of them. To all of our grand champions from the other cook-offs, the big cook-offs, come here to compete, and they're all after the prize buckle that we give away.
30: We won last year. I threw off my old belt buckle, and I put this on at those awards a year ago, and I have not took this thing off or polished it. This is what it's about, baby. Houston Livestock Show and Rodeo.
28: They take this competition very, very serious.
31: Oh, look at that.
28: On an average year, we have between 210 and 220,000 people.
30: It is packed every night.
34: It's one big Texas party.
31: A lot of eating. A lot of drinking.
30: Get a piece of that pork, bro.
34: People, especially, you know, Southerners, you know, hear cook-off. You think of backyard cook-off, you know, nothing as big.
30: 158. We cook like 90 briskets.
35: We're looking at a whole hog that we serve two of them every night throughout the rodeo.
30: We probably cook 100 pork butts.
35: These hogs cook for about 21 hours.
30: A couple 300 chickens.
35: This is actually the bacon part of the pig right here.
30: 700 pounds of sausage.
35: Would you like to try a piece of it?
30: 25, 30 gallons of barbecue sauce, potato salad. Forget about that. Barbecue is Texas.
28: Barbecue in Texas is different than anywhere else.
19: It's a religion.
30: We are king of barbecue. Even though I got a bunch of those over there that cook barbecue in Kansas City and all those other places, Texas is where barbecue is made, bred, and made to eat.
34: Texas, everything's bigger and better. So big flavors, you know, the messier the better.
28: Good barbecue in general is just you've got to have that smoked flavor.
35: It's the love you put into the cooking. When you take pride in what you're cooking, you turn out with a good product.
32: It has to be moist.
30: It's the tools.
32: And it has to be tender.
30: The seasoning.
31: The smokedness.
30: And a team.
28: It definitely brings a smile to their face when they have trouble getting out of the chair and pushing away from the table because they are a little
1: overstuffed, you know you've done a great job.
2: When they taste it, they say, hey, I want to meet your show cook.
30: Good barbecue is just love and attention and a great piece of meat.
3: That's some good stuff.
4: It means it's the beginning of rodeo season, and that's my favorite time of the year, so I'm excited to be here.
30: If you've never been to a barbecue competition and you're wanting to come to an event, you better put Houston on your list, because this is the biggest, the best atmosphere and family-oriented barbecue you could possibly even come to. And this is the place you need to come at the Houston Livestock Show and Rodeo Barbecue Competition.
2: You come out here and you're going to get treated right. 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
5: I'd like to welcome you to the Vincent and Ethel Simonetti Historic Tuba Collection. What you're seeing is probably the world's largest privately held collection of members of the tuba family. It's up to 330 instruments in five rooms in this building. I feel that it is important to allow members of the public to see the history of this instrument. And so my goal is to get as many different makers in here as possible. What I would like people to know about the tuba is that there's tremendous diversity. It's not just a big, giant brass instrument. They're all different sizes, all different sounds.
6: How many are in here?
5: In here are about 330. I have 10 at home.
6: Do you count the pin on your lapel?
5: No. Is it still upright? Yeah.
6: No, it's perfect. Yeah.
5: I collected them mostly one at a time.
6: From all over the world?
5: From all over the world. Mostly from the U.S. People would bring them in. They would want to trade, upgrade their instruments.
9: You know, I need to find somebody to kind of look at it and tell me what it needs, what it might be worth. And I said, hey, is it possible for me to? And he said, yeah, drop by.
6: That's your first one?
5: I found that in 1965 in Boston. You know, people think, well, this must weigh 100 pounds or something.
9: I've never seen this many tubas in one place, let alone this many antique tubas. It's pretty interesting.
6: What fascinates you so much about the tuba?
5: Well, I think because it's so large, there's so much variation. And I love the sound of it.
10: And somebody comes in and paints your whole window black.
21: And then you kind of like hear the burning sound.
23: What is that?
21: You feel like so alone because you're the only one that wasn't in the body pile. You feel like they're like, you saw too much and now you're locked in here forever. Ready for your journey?
24: I'm Brian Sanders, and you are in Second Sanctuary, the second floor of this amazing church complex on 21st and Christian Street. This used to be a Sunday school. The entire second floor and some of the third floor of this church has not been open since the 70s. You're basically walking back in time a little bit.
25: I'm ready. Let's do it.
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27: This is pretty cool. I've never done anything like this.
24: Each person sits inside the VR lounge and gets their own private cabaret dance. A pretty steamy cabaret number. It's an exquisitely beautiful titillation of the senses.
27: Oh, somebody's climbing out. Holy sorry.
24: There's the Phantom Portal telecom booth inside, a 1970s telephone booth.
27: They piled people up. They started to sprinkle gas, and then somebody came up and with a roller painted everything black in front of me.
21: Everything went dark.
24: Then over here, there's these strange sort of peep show booths. I can't give it away, but let's just say things come to life inside of this beautiful old gymnasium. We also have the dream spa. I suddenly become pregnant and I start birthing unusual objects. The doctors pull some hot sausages out of my stomach and put a grill on my stomach and then light the grill on fire and we cook sausages. A really trippy experience.
27: So what I like was you could look left, you could look right, you could actually look up, you could look back, you could see 360 basically of what was going on where you were at.
24: We warp you out onto the art museum steps. We warp you into City Hall.
21: I've never done VR.
24: Down the rabbit hole and back. Inside the labyrinth of the stone cold heart, I really wanted to look at how we, through loss, can become our own monsters.
27: It's kind of athletic. It's kind of provocative.
21: I was just very amazed at how they're able to move without being attached to anything.
24: This is the attic, and this is literally an old Boy Scouts club.
0: Is it not on the map?
24: When we got up here, we knew we had to do Zoltan's Arcade, which is an escape room.
0: 7 paces to the southwest.
24: You have to solve the mystery of what happened to the Kid Scouts.
0: All right, what's next?
24: This entire chamber was the Sunday school auditorium where the experience Dancing Dead is performed. It's a story of an old man who's a caretaker of a grave-like area. He begins to make friends with the corpses. Those corpses come to life.
0: When you first saw, like, the leg, it was like, oh, it's like the skeleton, it's fake. But you're like, it's a very real-looking leg. And then a person comes out.
24: They are dancer circus aerialists.
0: I had never seen dancers that were graceful but so, like, zombie-like. I mean, they just really look dead.
24: And then eventually, those corpses kind of help him through his own passing.
0: It was extremely unusual, very cool.
3: I thought it would be, like, scary or something, but it was delightful.
7: Coming up.
8: Cupcakes with Swiss meringue buttercream.
0: Ooh.
8: Peanut butter, cream cheese brownies, salted caramel custard, lemon bars, pecan bars.
7: That's next. And later.
11: The idea behind this restaurant was to go 5 years and to do 5 different concepts. We would open, close it for a month, and then do the next concept.
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13: 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Learn how these artists make some of the most bizarre...
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13: Resourceful...
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13: And unique artwork from communities around the country. When you meet the people behind the art, you get to appreciate every stroke of genius.
37: If you compare the DNA of every human being on the planet, you'll learn that we are 99.99% the same. So why do we spend 99% of our time focusing on that 0.01% that separates us? I'm Michael Koenigs, and this is More in Common, a show where I travel the country looking for stories about what brings us together. It turns out this country has countless stories of unity. But to find these extraordinary friendships, we have to reach out. This is More in Common.
7: You're watching My Go-To.
8: What kinds of things will people find at the bakery here?
0: Cupcakes with Swiss meringue buttercream.
8: peanut butter, cream cheese brownies, triple chocolate brownies.
1: Okay, this is the
8: salted caramel custard, lemon bars, pecan bars, blondies.
1: So which one should I try here?
8: We also have sweetie pies, individual serving items like lemon raspberry cheesecake.
1: This tastes like cheesecake.
8: That's the way we want it to be. Mm-hmm. They are just as good as regular baked goods.
1: How are these made if you're not using sugar?
8: A few years ago, I went in for routine blood work, and I found out that I was pre-diabetic, which absolutely shocked me because I was only 6 pounds overweight, and it was like, I have to give up sweets for the rest of my life. Oh, no. I went home and started trying brownie recipes off the internet. The first pan of them, I tasted, threw the whole pan in the trash, and sat and cried. I was so upset. And I started researching, and I found two sweeteners, allulose and tagatose, all natural sweeteners found in nature.
1: So you relied on your chemistry background to get some of the recipes?
8: Absolutely. That's a cream cheese brownie.
1: Ooh.
8: Hamburger bun has 18 different ingredients, including golden flax meal and psyllium husk. It's an extremely healthy hamburger bun.
1: So you are making the keto coffee?
2: Yeah, it's definitely our most popular drink.
1: It's coffee. Heavy cream, coconut oil, and then a whole pat of butter.
2: And it froths up nicely, kind of like a latte.
1: Yeah, it does. It's definitely more filling than just a regular
2: Yeah, most customers come back and say, wow, I was so full for the rest of the day.
8: I'm strictly keto. High fat, moderate protein, super low carbs. We also have a lot of people with epilepsy come in because the keto diet was actually originally made for epileptics in the 1930s.
1: Yes, that is a keto bomb.
8: They are little wonderful bites that are high fat and fill you up so you don't eat as much at a meal. I have so many people tell me, well, I can't do it. And I know it's hurting me, but I can't give up my sweets.
1: Everybody loves red velvet cupcake.
8: And I started thinking, you know, I have this ability to do this. I need to share this. And I am so happy.
1: Ooh, that looks good.
8: Yeah. And your dentist will love you.
7: Up next,
4: we've created 12 experience zones.
9: Just look at this. I mean, this is really amazing.
4: We really wanted it to be a gift to all Philadelphians.
7: And later,
4: the importance of natural hairstyles is embracing your natural beauty.
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16: 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Is it worth the wait? 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This is Worth the Wait. This country is full of unusual places to see and amazing things to do. But only the locals really know where to go. On My Go-To, we discover some of the strangest...
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16: 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And at Bite Size, communities coming together around food is what we're all about. 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
3: What is true kindness? 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
9: There's something very special about being here at night.
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24: We definitely wanted to have a holiday feel, but we really wanted to also have a storyline connecting people with each other and with the planet.
9: It's very important. So all along 34th Street, you can see it in the trees. It's a beautiful sight.
24: So this is called the flamingo tree. We had someone get engaged right in front of this very tree.
25: Hi, guys.
9: From the moment you arrive and you make your way through the different zones, and then you end up with the penguins at the end saying goodnight, and peace on earth.
24: We really wanted it to be a gift to all Philadelphians.
21: There's a lot to see.
24: There really is. We've created 12 experience zones.
26: It's like a spider.
24: Different animals come to life. The music is different. The tonality is different. And we really wanted to take people on a true journey.
9: Just look at this. I mean, this is really amazing. And it allows people to get connected in a way that's really important at this time of year.
27: Can I have a high five?
9: And the pathways and the lights are there. It's a truly, truly memorable experience.
24: Real festival feel. Holiday treats and unique shopping opportunities, strolling performers. So it really fills out the whole evening. I see people dancing, beautiful lights, and the storylines and the shows.
9: Those trees are lit up spectacularly.
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17: My name is Polaris.
9: Something special for all of Philadelphia, something that would create new memories.
24: I think our season bration, it's where spring, summer, autumn, and winter all come together to host their very own party. It's another way that we're able to showcase both our planet and the beautiful seasons that we enjoy here in Philadelphia.
9: Education and conservation is very much at the heart of it. Lumen Nature really brings that together in a great way.
21: This has really kind of transformed the zoo from day to night.
24: I feel like this is our Caped Crusader moment. By day, we are a conservation and education organization. And at night, we've transformed the zoo to share that same spirit about the planet that we all call home, but in a different medium, in lights, in music, in show moments.
21: Do you think that this, in the future, could be a tradition?
9: I think so. Something that brings all the family members together and creates new traditions and new memories.

0: Absolutely, he was crazy.
1: 5 years. Multiple concepts. One historic building. Food is the easiest way to bring people together.
2: We've followed Chris Shepherd since he first arrived in Houston. It's fantastic.
1: My name's Chris Shepherd, owner at 1/5 here in Houston, Texas.
3: You always know you're going to come and get something different here.
1: Years ago, I wanted to learn more about our city, and I want to learn more about the food of our city. So I wrote a book called Cook Like a Local. The book is definitely a love letter to our city. You go to all these mom-and-pop places. People are cooking for their communities.
4: That's sheer delicious.
1: It's a life-changing experience. So the idea behind this restaurant was to go 5 years and to do 5 different concepts. The idea when we started was that we would open and then close it for a month and then reconcept it all, painting, decor, everything, and then reopen it again and do the next concept.
5: Grand Crew, 1/5.
1: We learned that closing for a month is pretty much just financially irresponsible, so we flipped this restaurant in 12 days. And so the first year we did steak. And then the second year, we did Romance languages, a focus on French, Italian, and Spanish. Year 3 was Mediterranean, with a focus on Eastern Mediterranean. And we're halfway through year 4, which is Gulf Coast. So if you want something, you got to come get it, because it may not be there forever. We talk about the diversity of our city. It's such a beautiful thing. There's so many different things that you would never know unless you get off the beaten path. You can go into one small restaurant called El Hidalguense, which is probably the truest version of Mexican cuisine that we have in our city. They've got goats roasting over open fire. They've got big steam jacketed kettles with lots of live fire on top of it, and they're cooking baby lamb inside of it. This is the best day ever. And then you hit Koreatown, which is pretty amazing. You can try all of these different things in one place. When we talk about the book, it's not about using local ingredients, but it's about understanding who's in your neighborhood and who's in your city and kind of sharing experiences and learning from them.
6: The biggest thing that we want our guests to walk away with is just having a good time and honestly, hopefully learning something new or being reminded of something in your past.
1: In 2014, I was honored with winning the James Beard Award for Best Chef Southwest. This past year in 2019, but Robb Report named me as the best chef in the world. 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
19: I'm Shirley Curry. I'm 82 years old, and I'm the gaming grandma.
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21: I'm Joseph Green. I'm 26 years old, and I'm Shirley's number one grandson. How'd you become the grandma gamer?
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11: So, Joseph, you got a friend who's 82 years old and playing video games?
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21: Boo! Oh my gosh!
23: Even though there's an age difference, we have a lot of things in common, and obviously lots in video games.
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7: You're watching My Go-To.
8: Good morning, Philadelphia. We got it going on the number 10, Charlie.
24: The Love Machine.
8: I think it puts a little bit joy and a tingle bell in their heart. Give them a little bit to think about starting off their day.
24: Welcome to Scepter's Love Trolley. My name is Gary Mason. I love putting smiles on people's faces.
25: I feel like it makes me feel like someone cares.
24: It started for me back in 93. As time went on, I started adding on more stuff. I have a heart for every window. I have flowers on here. I guess I can say for the ladies. But I'll also decorate for Halloween and for Christmas.
26: You ride the trolley every day?
27: Every single day.
24: When they get on, they're shocked. Some of the people that play the lottery, they'll be playing this vehicle number. Guys get on here saying maybe they get lucky and find love.
8: It lifts up the spirit in everyone, makes them happy.
24: Have love in your heart and love in your life. Everybody falls in love. Even if you don't have anybody, you love yourself. I've been operating for almost 34 years, running a trolley. That's something I always wanted to do since I was a little boy. So, yes, I love my job.
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32: 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I'm Michael Koenigs, and this is More in Common, a show where I travel the country looking for stories about what brings us together. It turns out this country has countless stories of unity. But to find these extraordinary friendships, we have to reach out. This is More in Common.
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13: like a local with Localish.
0: I love the culture. I love our beauty. I love our essence.
1: Chicago, the Windy City.
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1: The city of broad shoulders.
3: Incredible. Unique. Alive.
1: Tall buildings.
5: And I salute them.
1: And big appetites. Uptown.
6: It's one of the things that makes this place unique.
1: Downtown.
9: People love it for exactly what it is.
1: And all around the town.
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1: Live like a local.
12: I want to know what that experience is like.
1: This is Localish Chicago.
14: You don't want to miss it.
15: So in terms of the total footprint, this is about 4 tennis courts. We have over 10,000 nodes, or think of that as like a laptop, 10,000 sort of computers that are all talking to each other very, very quickly. There's 44,000 gallons of water that move through this system constantly to keep it at a safe temperature. We are in the viewing room for our large new supercomputer. This is Aurora. It is labeled as the fastest computer currently for deep learning and artificial intelligence.

0: With Aurora, we're talking about doing trillions of calculations every second. So when we look at problems like energy efficiency, when we look at challenges like renewable energy or better medicine, these are the types of problems, among others, right, that we can solve on systems. And they're not ones that we can solve on smaller systems because the questions we're asking are that complicated. You need a system of this size.
1: So the advanced photon source, you can think of it as a giant microscope. It's a giant X-ray microscope. What we do here is we accelerate electrons, we accelerate particles very close to the speed of light. And we use the energy coming out of this particle to generate very, very bright X-rays. You know, a little bit like what you have in a medical setting, but billion times brighter than that. And this new machine here has just seen an upgrade.
0: The advanced photon source in Aurora actually have, for a while, been working on a collaboration for how data coming off of the advanced photon source can be brought in to Aurora and analyzed very quickly. So we have had very successful projects already that have run between the advanced photon source and Aurora, where experiments are going on. They're feeding, they're streaming data. Basically, it's on a specialized network across the lab and analyzing the results we're getting from those experiments. It's sort of an automatic process. And couple the two facilities. One actually executes, you know, the bit of experimental science, and the other side we're doing the analysis of that experiment and helping steer, or helping understand whether we're doing, you know, the right experiment. We're a national user facility. So that means that anyone can apply to use this. You don't have to be funded by the Department of Energy, you don't have to be funded even by the federal government, right? You can be a private researcher, you can be even foreign. You have researchers coming in from a wide range of fields. You have astrophysics and biology, chemistry, material science of multiple different types. This is incredibly exciting, right? I think there's two reasons. One, this particular system was a long time coming. But the other side to this is, as we're making this huge transition in science with deep learning and artificial intelligence, the innovation that some of this learning technology really transitions from problems that we did not think we could tackle to problems we might be able to tackle. And that is the most exciting thing to me.
2: The bear gets a lot right. You can feel the stress.
3: Jeff, no, please, please do not touch that.
2: You can feel the indecision.
4: I want to fix this place.
5: No one's asking you to.
2: You can feel the pressure through the screen.
6: Drive.
2: People can see the level of dedication, hard work, perseverance, and professionalism. What is needed to function at a high level takes an army. It really does.
7: I was in a brigade once.
8: What happened?
7: Many people died.
2: And it has to come together in this symphony in order for everything to go off without a hitch. We've got about 135 in the books right now. That's probably where we're going to end up. I'm Eric Wenberg. I'm the chef de cuisine and co-owner of the Maple Tree Inn in Homewood. And I'm a fan of FX's The Bear. Maple Tree Inn is Louisiana brasserie, which is more or less come as you are. We're a fine dining restaurant, and we do Cajun Creole, authentic Cajun Creole. We were one of the first in Chicago to do that. The way that we approach Cajun Creole cuisine is very old school, done in a refined way. Get all our product from Louisiana. We've had the ability over almost five decades to visit Louisiana and multiple areas of Louisiana. And in doing that, we get to bring a little bit of that up north to Chicagoland. What we really focus on is a level of service. We're very in tune with our guest needs. We have a lot of longtime guests that have become friends. Our signature dish is shrimp and grits. We call it hickory buttered barbecue shrimp, and that's over jalapeno cheddar cheese grits, Creole jambalaya, blackened redfish etouffee, southern fried catfish. I see some of myself in almost every character. I almost see myself as a little bit of a mixture between Carmi and Richie.
9: Yo!
10: Yes, it will, cousin. It's not going to hit.
2: One of my favorite scenes was from the Forks episode. Garrett pulls him outside. Richie, in that kind of smug voice, says, "You really did drink the Kool-Aid, didn't you, bro?
11: You really drank this Kool-Aid, huh?"
12: "Yeah, I do."
11: "Why?"
12: "Because I love this, Richie. I love this so much, dude."
2: That's really the starting point of that realization that Richie has. This is at a level that I have not experienced before. Further on in that episode, you see the pre-shift meeting. When the guy talks about the two teachers, that's real. That happens. And that's our privilege to do that, to take care of somebody on that level. We have an anniversary at 5, birthday at 6, birthday at, actually two birthdays at 6:30. We know which guest comes in that's left-handed or has a shellfish allergy, even Chef Jess at the expo.
4: Orange is a dietary restriction, yellow is out of town, green is a VIP, and blue means kitchen tour.
2: This color is this, and this color is this, and then you see her just crush that service. If you didn't tie into that scene and do a fist pump when they cleared the board, I don't know what you're in the industry for. If I can give Carmi any advice, first off, get Claire back. Number one, point blank.
6: Why'd you give me a fake number?
2: So I met Katie, who is the love of my life, approximately 24 years ago. We made the decision together to purchase the restaurant and resurrect it from where it was.
8: A horrible fire at a popular Blue Island restaurant has left the community and the owners of the Maple Tree Inn, Katie and Eric Wenberg, awestruck.
2: On August 24th of 2018, Maple Tree Inn suffered a devastating fire. Do we want to continue? Do we have the strength to continue? Do we have the wherewithal to continue? I'm very thankful that we did. The moral of Katie and I, first and foremost, when you find someone that loves you for who you are and you love them for who they are, you grab on with both hands and you never let go. That's it.
9: This is an area that's very impoverished. HPV vaccination rate is less than 5%, and most women don't seek out care, even though there is a national health service. They don't necessarily obtain the services that they need.
12: No epidurals, no pain management. There's not a lot of medications to augment labor, so they kind of have to just labor by themselves, basically, in a room.
9: Patients have to travel sometimes 8, 12 hours to get to Salcedo to be able to get their procedure or their clinic visit sort of a thing. So this was an obvious opportunity. Other month we send a team, and we've put into place a number of things, including an EMR and computers, printers, new beds, new OR beds, new labor and delivery beds, new equipment, surgical equipment, and then there's more equipment coming over the next couple of months. The Filipino community is just so incredibly welcoming, and it's very satisfying to take care of patients there.
13: I think it just made the trip that much more special, knowing that we're helping people that originally where my grandma came from, and your grandma, your mom, my mom, and it was just unlike anything else.
12: I felt very disconnected with my heritage.
13: My parents, before I went on a mission trip in college, and they bought me this Polaroid camera, and they were like, this would be a great gift idea for you to give pictures to these people who unfortunately don't have the means that we do and aren't able to just go to the store or take pictures on their phone. So we were able to go around, and after all the babies were born, we would take pictures of the babies and then the babies with their parents.
9: I feel so lucky to be able to go there and serve, because they're just such a kind, generous, sort of humble group. I mean, the poverty is just stark. They have hardly anything, and yet they appreciate what they have. So for as much as we gave, I think we took more, because we're just so blessed by their...
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20: I want them to feel seen. I want them to feel heard. I want them to know that they matter.
21: To me, a black graduation is just a celebration of the people that you started with, the people that you first found as your home in college, especially going to a predominantly white institution. I'm aware of it as something that is for students that has to maneuver so many smaller and different nuances that not every other student necessarily has to navigate.
22: 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At times it becomes lonely, which is why I decided to actively seek out my own community.
20: It's a tribal familial experience that students get to see. Like, this is your community, this is your village. They're here to love on you and celebrate you as you go on to lead extraordinary lives. We turn up. I think that's a big piece. It's culturally relevant.
21: I'm just excited for us to have that moment together, like in a place that not necessarily overlooks us, but that wasn't created for us. So just to be in a moment that is created for us and it's intentional.
22: It's intentionally identifying those marginalized communities who typically may not feel seen or heard. Like, this is your moment to just be with your people.
23: I was supposed to graduate spring of 2023. And so most of my community has actually already graduated last year. And so they're really excited for me, especially just because they know how difficult school has been. So to still be able to celebrate and make that community, it was like the initiation point of me understanding that like being rooted in community is what's going to get you through things. And that's what's going to help you.
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1: Worth the Wait takes you to the front of America's longest lines to answer one question. Is it worth the wait? From a massive 7-pound burrito to a slice of pie that has locals going crazy, we'll let you know what's worth it and what's not. This is Worth the Wait. This country is full of unusual places to see and amazing things to do. But only the locals really know where to go. On My Go-To, we discover some of the strangest...
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1: 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Join us to find the places locals love on My Go-To. What is true kindness? How can we help our neighbors in need? Maybe it's as simple as a smile or a hug.
5: All sorts of emotions.
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1: All Good is about finding everyday people doing good in their communities.
7: So they come here and they can get their food, personal items, everything.
1: Reaching out.
8: The community has a good heart. I didn't think they would have helped me like this.
1: And putting other people first.
9: It takes them back to who they were when they weren't homeless.
1: Even on a tough day, we're here for you on All Good. The extraordinary bond we have with our pets is unlike any other. Here on Pet Project, we consider our furry friends members of the family, and we know you do, too. So we're introducing you to some of the most amazing pets we've met.
10: This is a duck I keep seeing everywhere.
1: The owners who go above and beyond to help them out.
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1: And the stories of resilient pets that inspire us all.
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1: So give yourself a treat and join us on Pet Project.
13: You're watching Localish Chicago.
14: He wants to say hello. This one flew in my hand. Oh, I got cicada Pete on, 22. Hello, hi cicada. You're fast. I want that one way over there. I got him. All right,

0: They've gone high. My name is Bettina Saylor, and I'm here in Westchester at Granny's house collecting cicadas for the third time to bring them back to the cicada sanctuary, which is two netted crabapple trees that I've put in my front lawn. There they go! And I'm bringing cicadas by the thousands and putting them under the netting to hopefully populate North Aurora in 17 years with cicadas. Hurry, don't be free! Why am I doing this? I am doing this because not only are cicadas awesome, they have a really awesome life cycle. They've been around 3.92 million years and somehow evaded becoming extinct by adapting to prime numbered years where they emerge from the ground and form these choruses of beautiful sounds and mate. And then they go underground again and come back in 13 or 17 years. We don't have them where I live, and I want to experience them as much as I can before I die, because it's every 17 years. Although I pretty much hate bugs because they kind of creep me out, cicadas is one of the few bugs, insects that I like because they're very docile. They don't bite, they don't sting. It's just the sound, it's the music. It's a very soothing sound to me. 24. And today will be my 15th trip bringing cicadas back to my house. My daughter, Saren, is in from out of state to also help collect cicadas today. So this is Saren.
1: Hello.
0: These are butterfly pavilions that we are using to transplant cicadas because we could fit comfortably about 500 in here. Woo, 40, 48, one got away. 21 more to go.
1: What are we at?
0: 229.
1: Okay, 30.
0: All right. That's number 500, woohoo! We're heading home with 518 cicadas, I think, to North Aurora. They're pretty feisty, so they might just start flying out all by themselves. There they go. Be free, cicadas. We drove out to North Aurora, Illinois, to my

0: cicada sanctuary that I have set up in my front lawn. These cicadas are going to be put under netting and released to the trees with the other cicadas that are in there, and hopefully they'll mate and they'll have a nice long life underground for 17 years and come back.
1: I remember 17 years ago going with my mom to Brookfield Zoo, coming back here, just releasing them in the backyard. We didn't have this giant sanctuary like we do now. So it's nice to see, you know, just even 17 years later, able to go back, recollect everything, and now actually have a sanctuary to release them safely.
0: So they're going to mate, and unfortunately for this poor male, who's having a good time right now, he's going to die shortly after mating. The female will go as high as she thinks necessary to a softer branch, and she'll cut slits in the branch and lay some eggs, and then she will die. There they go. The end game is to, in fact, populate North Aurora with a thriving new community of cicadas. I'm just an ordinary person who has a fascination / obsession with cicadas. And I found some rubber beet cicadas online. I work at Walgreens and I raise two beautiful children. My husband's retired, so I want to see it in the science book somewhere down the line.
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5: 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On My Go-To, we discover some of the strangest...
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7: 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I've been eating ramen way longer than that. Our flavor here is my childhood infused in Japanese ramen. I was born in China. I came to the States when I was 14 with my parents. All I ate when I was a little girl pretty much were beef noodle soup. I visit pretty much every beef noodle soup stall in my home city called Nanjing. I think one day I just found my purpose. Opening a beef ramen shop, Monster Ramen here in Chicago, should be my thing to do. People love us here. People think we're distinctive, that we're making beef ramen and we're pork-free kitchen. Just yesterday, we had a couple of Japanese customers visit us and they give us like two thumbs up saying our beef ramen is so unique and they hardly can find it in Japan. Opening this ramen shop, it's like a dream come true for myself. Right now, I'm doing the thing I love, my dream shop, doing what we love to do, making my own noodles. Since I'm a noodle nerd, my parents, they support me from day one. My team here, without them, I wouldn't be able to make Monster Monster.
11: 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If you taste the flavor profiles of the hot sauce, you'll taste lemongrass, miso, gochujang, garlic, of course, and ginger, all kinds of Asian flavors. And I think it's the perfect tolerable spice for people who are just getting into the pepper world. Born in the Philippines to a multi-generational family of rice farmers. My love for peppers really came from my dad. He was the one that would eat lots and lots of spicy things, and my mom loved gardening, so I was born into that plant life. When I moved from the Philippines to Chicago, it was kind of a big shift for me. I slowly started to bring in more plants and make Chicago feel more tropical. Little piece of home here. At first, it was just a couple pots of lettuce and peppers to what is now about a few hundred varieties of peppers each season. I go to the garden to decompress.
19: I've been working the past 6 days, so I only had one day off. Tomorrow is going to be pure gardening day.
11: That's my sanctuary, and it's my little peaceful time when I can be more in control of things. Flavors of the Philippines is very unique in the Asian realm. We do have a lot of savory, vinegar, soy sauce-based foods, but not a lot of spicy food. So it's my goal to just add a little spice in the Filipino pot. So luckily, a production company approached me and asked me if I would be part of a documentary about pepper people.
20: The Book of World Records does say that the Carolina Reaper is the hottest pepper in the world. That's debatable.
21: It's going to be super hot.
11: Super Hot, The Spicy World of Pepper People is a show highlighting the inner workings of the pepper community. Not a lot of opportunity like that comes for people like me. It's a largely male-dominated community. And being a woman, being a Filipino woman, invited to be on a show like this, I just wanted to show people that everything is possible. The climate is not conducive to growing peppers. The space is not conducive. Your work life, you're busy. No matter what challenges you have, it can still be done.
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1: Everyone needs a break from their 9 to 5, and we know you don't want to spend those vacation days on the couch. 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
28: Definitely worth the wait.
27: The food? 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
29: It was worth the wait.
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27: It's spicy.
29: Ooh.
27: Fall off the bone and oh so sweet.
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27: This is worth the wait.
31: This model of Disneyland doesn't correspond with any one time period, but is roughly Walt's lifetime, showing the attractions that Walt either saw put into the parks or had approved concepts of prior to his passing in 1966. The designers wanted to incorporate an element of the fun maps that you would receive when you walked through the gates of Disneyland. Scale of the buildings are played with, the roofs of the attractions are removed so that you can see what's going on inside, all to make it a little bit more fun and visually appealing for people to look at and remember their fond memories of Disneyland. We're here at the centerpiece of one of the most recognizable galleries at the Walt Disney Family Museum in the Presidio of San Francisco, which features our model of the Disneyland of Walt's imagination.

The design of the model is one of our local ties. The family reached out to Kerner Optical, a practical effects firm associated with Industrial Light and Magic, who does the special effects for Lucasfilm. They created our model of Disneyland. It cost about $1 million, and it took a team of between 5 and 7 model makers at a time, 9 months to put this model together and fit it together like pieces of a jigsaw puzzle. Folks who have been to Disneyland will recognize several landmarks, including Sleeping Beauty Castle, Matterhorn Bobsleds, and Jungle Cruise. There are elements on the model that correspond with attractions, shops, and restaurants that were at Disneyland during the 1950s and 60s that aren't there anymore. Some attractions on the model were approved during Walt's lifetime and then opened at Disneyland after he passed away, so we didn't actually get to see them open to the public. These include Pirates of the Caribbean, Haunted Mansion, and Space Mountain. Space Mountain on our Disneyland model is actually based on a 1960s concept called Spaceport, where the rockets would spiral around the outside of the building as opposed to inside. That design is how the model makers chose to represent that attraction on our model.

0: Walt Disney Imagineering wanted to be involved in the construction of the Disneyland model, so they put forward Sleeping Beauty Castle for us with Tinkerbell flying overhead. There are a couple of hidden elements in our Disneyland model. There are actually two appearances of Walt and his daughter Diane, who is our co-founder. One of those is if you're looking down Main Street through the castle archway, you can see Walt holding his daughter Diane's hand. Also on the red Autopia car on top of the Autopia track, you'll see a father and daughter there as well. That's also meant to be Walt and Diane. In designing and building our model of the Disneyland of Walt's imagination, the model makers noticed that they had some additional space, especially just north of Fantasyland. So they added a couple of nods to what was on the land before Disneyland was there, as well as a nod to Walt's creative hobbies that, in a way, led to the development of Disneyland. One of those is a patch of orange trees, just as the land that Disneyland is on was once a large orange grove. Just behind It's a Small World is a recreation of Walt's barn that was at his house. One of the cool little Easter eggs that was put in our Disneyland model is the light in the window at Walt's apartment on Main Street, USA. As the legend goes, when Walt was in the park, the light in the window would be on, which served as kind of a signal to cast members for them to be on their best behavior because the boss was around. After Walt passed away, the decision was made to keep the light on at all times so that people still knew that Walt's spirit would always be in the park. And so that effect was recreated for our model. If you look closely at Walt's apartment over the firehouse, the light in the window is on and flickering, showing that Walt's spirit is also in our model.
1: We've been dreaming about this concept in downtown, and we're just so ecstatic about being able to open up not one, not two, but eight venues all at once. It's the most ambitious project that I've ever seen.
2: We came here because like there's so many different concepts. Whatever you're in the mood for, it kind of covers.
3: They're really bringing it all into one place. From music, food, performances. It's exciting.
1: Hi, my name is Mark Houston.
4: And I'm Johnny Houston.
1: And together, we're known as the Houston Brothers.
4: That's true. Level 8, it's all of our dreams come true. It's bringing all of our passions and all of our travels around the world wrapped into one floor. In Los Angeles, to go from dinner to a lounge to a nightclub, you're jumping in an Uber and like traffic is, you know, beyond normal. So we wanted to create an experience that you could come to the 8th floor with 8 different concepts and you don't have to go anywhere. You could spend your whole night here.
2: It's really cool. It's really immersive. All the way down to like the little details, they really like went all out with it. It's a lot different than everything that you can find in LA.
1: We've created the ideal escapism within LA. One of our places like Mr. Wonderlust, it's like the senses of Amsterdam to like Paris. If you want to go to South America, we got it at Quevedo.
4: Ray Garcia is the man. We collaborated and the menu is culinary magic. There's a couple speakeasy doors that lead into speakeasy restaurants like Maison Kasai, which means House of Fire. It's our French teppanyaki steakhouse, or Lucky Mizu, which means lucky water. And that's our hot pot, shabu, sushi, sake bar. We have a harp player in the World Book of Records for creating this earth harp. It spans 40 feet above the restaurant, and it's like dining in a music box. And Brown Sheep Taco Truck on the 8th floor, which is very unique and special. And Golden Hour, which is behind us.
1: It's a outdoor rooftop day and night lounge bar that we have a carousel that revolves around. We have surprise performances, great DJs, pool parties.
4: And then you could end the night at the nightclub.
1: A beautiful cathedral with high ceilings, stained glass. It's always unexpected what you'll see. Maybe luchadores will come flying from the ceiling and do backflips, or it could be the burlesque dancers, and it just transports you into this naughtiness of partying in a church.
3: With this hotel here and the Houston Brothers here in downtown LA, it's the biggest thing that's coming out of downtown LA in years.
1: I would love for those that have never really spent much time in downtown to change the narrative and have them think of downtown LA as like the place to be.
4: Yeah.
1: And really be in the heart and the beat of the soul of Los Angeles.
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18: You gotta be careful where you step.
19: People get very scared.
20: Visiting day? Did he tell me you were coming?
21: Oh my God, when you first go through.
22: I've never, ever experienced anything like this before.
19: We've had grown adults come out and they don't like it, but I've also had kids go through and they love it. All depends on what your scare factor is.
23: It's my first time. I'm gonna pass out.
19: We've been honored as number one haunt in America.
24: You come into my graveyard uninvited!
19: We've also gotten top 10 in the world, but it's an honor to be recognized by them.
24: You better have something for me in return!
19: They're movie quality sets. We use strobe lights, we use fog, we use all kinds of controllers to make everything kind of come to life and immerse you in that situation.
25: People coming at you left and right.
24: It's like a real live movie. It's literally like you walking through one of your favorite scary movies.
19: This is our 31st season. It started in 1991. The purpose behind this exhibition is to save a family farm. We didn't have enough land to make money growing crops and the normal things you would do on a farm. So my parents came up with this to kind of keep the family farm going. They started with five people. We were charging $5 a head. Now it's grown to, we have about 200 staff during the month of October. My wife, my kids, my brothers, my sisters, all of us chip in. It is truly a family farm. My parents are still heavily involved. 22 nieces and nephews with my kids, and everybody helps. That everybody comes out and scares them. It's awesome.
15: Get off my land!
24: Welcome to the library.
26: I had my eyes closed the whole time.
27: So scary.
28: You're scary as... I give it a 10 star.
29: Gets better and better each year.
19: When you come in, our flow really works here. Our walking trail, which we call the Psychopath, which used to be our hayride. It's about a mile long.
26: Do you know where the bus driver went?
19: It's got huge sets. We built it for a hayride. We have a 250-foot long cavern that's 30 foot tall that you walk through, and it's got all kinds of monsters and fog.
26: Really scary.
30: Yeah. The scariest being in the back because they follow you.
19: You'll come into the corn maze, which is just a creepy, eerie corn maze. It's got a lot of scarecrows in it. Things that move, things that jump out, a couple barns, a lot of actors, a lot of high action. Then you'll be into the tightest attraction, which is the Bates Motel. We use a lot of fire. We always have. It's one thing we're really known for. We have air blasts that make you feel like you're walking through wind. Lots of noises and sounds, just startling effects that you go through.
31: It was half scary and half fun.
19: We try to keep our attraction more family friendly so kids and adults can come. They can bring the whole family out and have a good time.
24: You will be running, screaming, and sweating.
15: The best time in a long time, really.
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1: 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Is it worth the wait? From a massive 7-pound burrito to a slice of pie that has locals going crazy, we'll let you know what's worth it and what's not. This is Worth the Wait. This country is full of unusual places to see and amazing things to do. But only the locals really know where to go. On My Go-To, we discover some of the strangest...
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16: 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I mean, as a community, yes, I love it down here.
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25: It's a totally different world here, huh?
14: We're not a homogenous group. We've got our Filipinos, we've got our Samoans, you've got your white, you've got natives here. Instead of whatever else, you know, is causing strife, you know, causing controversy, we have to get along here.
29: People from all walks of life have ended up here in Whittier. And here we are, together.
17: You're watching Worth the Wait.
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32: Hospitality is our culture. The Persian culture, they are very famous for hospitality. So that's in our DNA. Look at this. We have a good harvest this year. I always tell my people, we have only two rules for our guests. Rule number one, they are always right. Rule number two, if they are ever wrong, please reread rule number one. The architecture of, you know, is similar to Persepolis, the palace of Darius the King, which he built in near Shiraz, Iran, 2600 years ago. There are thousands of the details worked on that atmosphere. But when they come in, they feel different. They feel welcome. We are in our lounge or VIP room. We have some of the pictures of the family, my father picture and my wife and Robert Mandavi. We were good friends and he was my mentor in Napa. God bless his soul. About 35 years ago, when my wife and I came here for the first time to Napa to celebrate our 20th anniversary, we discovered Napa. In our way back home, LA, we decided, well, Napa is as nice as Bordeaux and is much closer. So that's how it started. This is Shapar Block. We named this vineyard after my wife Shapar's name. Each block of the vineyard has a name of the family members. I have a son and daughter, and my daughter has recently joined us, our team. And my hope is my children follow the legacy. We harvest it by taste. We don't harvest it by sugar level. So when we see that, we feel that
7: you have the full maturity of the grapes. That's what we harvested.
32: We take care of our vineyard. In my opinion, from day one, it doesn't matter how good a winemaker you have. If you don't have a good grape, you cannot make a good wine. We don't even call our employees employees. We call them member of the family. We promote from the people who start from beginning. I think my wife and I find a glue that when the people come in, we put that glue and they have a hard time to leave. We started 4 or 5 years ago having the professional kitchen, and we have several programs, fine wine and cheese program, by invitation only programs, lunch and dinners. We don't call it the wine tasting, we call it experience. This is our Darius II. As you can see, it's aged and hand painted. Every year we change this label, and we have a contract with the Victoria Albert Museum in London. They have one of the richest collection of the Persian textile from 14th, 15th century. When I was 6 years old, I went to my dad's cellar. He was making wine in a big clay vat. I climb from that vat, clay vat, and I see something that smells good. But I couldn't reach the wine. It was a towel hanging there. I took the towel and dipped it in the wine and started sucking the wine. That was my first experience with the consumption of the wine. Later on, I learned how to consume it properly. We had 2-3 years in a row of the drought and 2 fire years, 17 and 20. So we really needed this year plenty of grapes. The juice is perfect. I want people coming, when they go back, I want them to be happier than when they come in. And many, many times, even if I'm in the most important conference call, when our people come and say, well, we have so-and-so in that corner, they want to say hello to you. I leave it, I go, say hello, they want to take a picture.
9: Enjoy your experience.
7: In 2008, I was honored to receive a Medal of Honor of Ellis Island, and I never forget that night. And as I was walking there to receive my medal from the Marine, I was thinking, what a country to open the door to immigrant like me. We came here with empty hand, but with hopeful of heart and mindful of ideas to come to this country and call it home. Really, God bless America. Yes.
32: 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Wine brings them together.
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0: You don't want to skip anything on this. To the sausages. To the best worst you've ever had. We just wrapped Strahan and Sarah for the week, and one of my favorite things to do is to head out to my go-to spot, which is Worst Bar in Jersey City. Craving it already. Heading to get my sausage on. Some days we make a whole day out of hiking from Brooklyn to Jersey City just to eat the food. Charlie, don't hold up the group. It's about a 30-minute hike for a day of goodness.
2: We got our house bratwurst. And then moving over to this tray, we have the halal cart, deli currywurst.
0: This is my ducktail I've been raving about. You could never get through all the amazing food that is in this city from every culture and part of the world. If you want to try it, it's somewhere here in New York City and you never have to leave.
17: You're watching Worth the Wait.
32: That's why we're here today.
4: We have been friends for a while, and I've been working in restaurants and on delis and stuff for a long time. And we started talking. We were like saying we should start up our own place. All I know is breakfast food and stuff, so I was obviously leaning towards doing something like that. We both love diners and luncheonettes, and we wanted to come together and start Baby Blues.
5: We would just like, there's nowhere to get really
4: like a solid meal, like
5: classic
4: that was like a
5: breakfast food, you know?
4: Yeah, in this area. So we thought once this lease became available, we kind of jumped on it.
5: We are kind of doing a modern take on a classic diner or luncheonette. I think it was really important for us to feel like, a lot of this stuff we put in here, it's like our art is on the wall. It's like music we like. We've got tapes of music we like.
4: Want it to be comfortable, feel like a neighborhood home spot kind of thing.
5: I think it was like really important for us to use like a lot of staples from Mediterranean Greek cuisine. You know, you've got the Blue Zone, so everyone's a little healthier over there. So everything we make in-house every day, and a lot of it is really just like focusing on the quality, and we try and make it look pretty. I think that helps.
4: Making things look pretty is definitely key. I think by far our probably most popular dish is the Zorba plate, which
5: definitely is
4: definitely our most popular plate. We've got the HLT is big, which is a halloumi, cheese, lettuce, tomato, sort of like a BLT. Can add bacon if you want to.
5: Can add avo if you want to.
4: Yeah.
5: The Zorba plate is going to be tzatziki, heirloom tomatoes, Greek potatoes, two sunny side up eggs, piece of halloumi. We top it with obviously salt, pepper, chives, and like freshly microgreens.
4: Microgreens. I think that's it. Olive oil, all that.
5: Lemon, of course, you got to put halloumi.
4: Lemon on everything.
5: Lemon on everything.
4: Greek bagel is we whip feta. We take a creamy feta and a hard feta, and we mix them together, and we pipe it onto a piece of sourdough toast, and it comes with a little bit of lox on the side.
5: Which we got from a local purveyor, Nordic Preserves. Lou's really great.
4: Yeah.
5: We really try and work with, local
4: as
5: producers.
4: Well as we can,
5: like, we've got a small Greek wholesaler and grocery store that we work with in Queens, and so it's really, like, bringing a lot of that neighborhood together and making sure that we're, like, utilizing the food that's in our community so that we can serve it to other people.
4: Yeah. It's a lot of ups and downs at first. Very rough in the beginning, you know, get everything doing.
5: Anyone that works in hospitality probably knows it's a really hard but rewarding job to feed people. And we were lucky enough to do it here in a neighborhood that's really important to us. And we really got to make every design decision. Like, we designed everything here. Kind of crazy that we ended up opening a restaurant, but I think it was, like, the right place at the right time. And we're lucky. Like, we're really lucky that it has been so well and that we get to do this every day and you know, make sure that we're providing good jobs to people and a fun place to work and a fun place to come and hang out.
4: So when people come to Baby Blues Luncheonette, we want people to feel like they're in their own home. We want them to feel very comfy, cozy. We got videos playing. We got good music playing. We want them to have a good, healthy, fresh meal. Be able to walk away feeling good and happy.
15: Thank you.
1: people always drop the old stuff for the new stuff. So I always thought like, oh, the old stuff is gonna disappear. But once I came here to GameHogs and I saw way younger people than me playing the games I grew up with, I was like, wow, that's amazing.
6: The reason I started collecting was when you were a kid, you would go to like Kmart or Target and you would ask for a video game and your parents would be like, no. So as I grew up, I started rebuying all these old stuff that I wanted to try it out and play it. We've been here now for 7 years, and we started with a little space. It was like 200 square feet, and little by little, we just built up to right now, we're at 4,500 square feet. Back in the day, they made video games out of anything. You've seen a 7-Up commercial, there was a 7-Up video game. The Domino guy had a video game. It was just game after game.
1: I started playing video games when I was 4 years old. My first memory was playing a Nintendo Super Mario Bros. And from there, I loved it. Now people are collecting games, they're grading them. They won't even open, they won't even play them. It reminds me a lot of what comic books, reminds me a lot of that concept.
6: There's games that range from $1 up to $50,000. It's just the rarity of the game that you can find out there in the wild too. It's like a stock market, the video game industry. So it's very popular. It's worldwide. We cater to everybody's needs here. We get doctors, we get teachers. Everybody plays it. It's not just for boys. It's boys and girls. We all love video games, but we bring back memories. It's not just the game. It's the memory of your childhood.
17: Got a favorite spot that's worth the wait? Hit us up on social media.
11: What is true kindness? How can we help our neighbors in need? Maybe it's as simple as a smile or a hug.
8: All sorts of emotions.
15: Yeah.
11: All Good is about finding everyday people doing good in their communities.
16: So they come here and they can get their food, personal items, everything.
11: Reaching out.
19: The community has a good heart. I didn't think they would have helped me like this.
11: And putting other people first.
23: It takes them back to who they were when they weren't homeless.
11: Even on a tough day, we're here for you on All Good. You're watching Local Edge. Follow us at Local. Our furry little friends. We love them. You love them.
24: They are together all the time.
11: Aren't they cute?
26: I love how soft they feel.
11: Living together in perfect harmony.
27: This one matches me.
11: Close up, cuddly. And did we mention cute?
28: I just look at his face and want to dress him.
11: This is Pet Project.
30: We are here about to enter the James Earl Jones Theater to take you behind the scenes of a new show called Left on 10th, which is truly all about second chances. And that's exactly what our two canine co-stars got when they joined this production.
31: I'm in heaven.
30: Bill, did you train this dog to do this?
33: No. He came that way. He's just a lovey-dovey dog.
30: And so great to see you on another production. And here are the two stars that you have trained for this show. Tell us about what went into this.
33: When I got the call for this particular story, which is a beautiful story of Delia Ephraim's life, it was clear how important her dogs were to her and how they weren't. The characters weren't trick dogs. They didn't have to have the type of personality where they would do things. They just had to be so cute and loving that when the audience saw them, they knew, they believed that they really loved those characters on stage. So Charlie was actually in a shelter in Long Island, and he'd been in foster for 13 months because he was a biter. And when I met him, I went, he's just afraid, you know, and once we worked with him, you see how loving he is now.
34: He's not a biter, he's a lover.
33: I know, and Nessa Rose here has been playing Toto for years and years.
30: Yeah,
33: and
30: I can see that.
33: Yeah, you know, so she's got stage presence, she's got confidence, and she was like, yeah, I'll play the dog that dies. Oops, spoiler alert. So, she'll play she does more of the show than he does.
30: And, you know, training animals for the stage, obviously, it just sounds like a daunting task. And you seem to manage it year after year. You're the go-to guy. You had challenges with this show, especially with the first female lead, didn't you?
33: Yes, the characters that we wanted were two Havanese, because Delia Ephraim had two Havanese. And so we originally adopted him and another little female, whose name was Dulcie. And she loved rehearsal, she loved Juliana, she loved Peter. And then during the process of getting them onto the stage, she just became like, you know, this is kind of too much for me. And when I see a dog not having a good time, it's like, okay, then your career's over and we're going to find you a home. So we needed a quick replacement, a pro to come in and save the show. And so we brought in Nessa Rose to come in and take over the role of Honey.
3: Bill, you knock it out of the park every time. It's amazing. And I know you're out there for every single performance, 8 shows a week.
7: Yeah.
3: Do they always come through for you?
33: They come through as much as the actors do. I got to be honest. I mean, everybody makes mistakes, you know. Sometimes they go up on their lines, and sometimes, you know, he forgets to pick up the toy. But it's real. As long as the emotions are real and they're happy and the audience sees that, they buy it 100%.
3: And the fact that these are rescue dogs, yeah. That is really the most important message with this show, isn't it?
33: It's our message. I mean, people have to know when you see these dogs on stage, anybody could have adopted them the day before I did. You could have had these dogs in your home. So I encourage people that don't think of them as broken. Think of them as stars, and they're just waiting for that for you to come get them.
3: Well, this is proof, mm-hmm. Right? Are you ready to go on stage for your close-up? Oh, let me kiss you a little more. I could stay here all day long, Bill. Congratulations.
33: Thank you.
3: Again.
33: Thank you.
3: You little stars.
33: Oh, my goodness. Where are they? Where are they? Go say hello. Oh, my goodness. Come here.
8: Charlie was on the street 6 months ago, and he is so bright, and I am working so hard not to fall in love with him.
9: It's gonna
8: because
9: be hard
8: I am just, I love him. And he's got this crazy underbite, and he will just be so obedient. He'll just be, you know, sitting there. I'm not moving. I'll stay here for a week. I'm not going back on the street. I'm not going back on the street.
3: And what is it about this show that tugs not only at our heartstrings, but really makes us reevaluate our lives?
8: Well, I think it speaks to us. You know, there aren't that many shows out there that speak to an audience that's, you know, our age, that are, you know, sort of looking at the last half of their lives. Mm-hmm. And there are a lot of people out there that have had similar experiences with loss and are really primed to believe that there are second chances.
9: Every night we go out and sign, you know, we're so grateful for the audience members, but it's such a range of people. People who have just come from chemo. Young college girls. I had a girl come from Canada. She saw it 5 times. She's 22 years old. And she loved the memoir so much. She wanted to see how it was written in a play, and she wanted to see how it changed during previews. And that's beautiful, and I think people are really responding to that in a gorgeous way.
3: Congratulations.
10: Thank you very much.
3: To see this production finally get to the Great White Way, based on your heartfelt memoir, which truly is all about second chances in every form.
10: It's true, it is. It's second chances in love, second chances in life, second chances in dogs, second chances in just about everything. It's a roller coaster of emotions. It's about all the things that life deals you, all the great stuff and all the tough stuff, and just like powering through. It's about bravery.
3: This show will leave so many people with so much hope, which is really the most important message, wouldn't you say?
10: Yes, I do. I think it is about hope, and I think it's about the fact that life is going to deal you every which way. Good, if you're out there, it's going to deal you great stuff, and it's going to give you tough stuff. And you have to find the nerve for both. You know, one of the things that happened to me is I lost my husband, and I was too scared to fall in love again because I just remember the loss part, and it was so brutal. But then that means you're giving up the joy part and the fun part and everything, the everything part, you know? So you've got to just be open.
3: And the fact that this is truly the ultimate second chance for the canine characters on stage.
10: Yes, it is. I you know, I think one of the things that, you have dogs, so you know, but you lose a dog, and it's as heartbreaking as anything that, I mean, I sobbed uncontrollably for the loss of my dog, Honey, and then, you know what, 4 months later, I had to have another. You know, because they just bring life into you. They bring life, and they're so eccentric and delicious, and they're waiting for you when you come home, and you hear their little paws on the stairs, and, you know, life is better with a dog.
3: Amen. When I read Delia's memoir, I connected with it because it is a romance with a little trauma in the middle. Spoiler alert, there's a happy ending. But that trauma in the middle is a diagnosis of leukemia. And sadly, I lost my wonderful husband to leukemia. So when I read her memoir, I felt it in my heart. And then all of a sudden, I got a call about, would you direct a play based on her memoir, and I jumped at the chance because it, at this point in my life, too, you want to give back and you want to share the information that you know to the actors and to an audience.
30: And the fact that the people that are coming here are coming for the most unusual, heartfelt reasons, aren't they?
3: Yes. Well, yes, the people that are coming, I mean, it is that second chance of love in their 60s or 70s or 80s, and to see if that even is a possibility, because the thing is, you do have to be brave, and I understand that. You have to be brave. And then, talking about health and life, people, that second chance, taking a chance on a treatment or taking a chance when a doctor says you only have 20% chance to live, but you should try this. And a lot of people say, you know, I'm just going to live out the 4 months and not do it. And which they did say to Delia. And Delia asked that question, should I do this? She took the chance and she lives. She lives today to see that she has a Broadway show. And that's the thing about the piece that is so wonderful, because you usually don't see adult stories like this. And part of this adult story is that we have two glorious puppies. They are amazing.
30: You know, the old adage, which I know you've heard, never work with kids or pets, right?
3: Yes.
30: But in this case,
3: yes,
30: these pets are really an aphrodisiac.
3: They are, and I think because Bill worked really well with them on with Juliana Margulies and Peter Gallagher, making sure the relationship was strong, making sure that they felt comfortable with each other. So every morning before we even would start work on the play or the acting, it was dog time. We called it dog time. And it was just Juliana and Peter having a great connection with the dogs. And that's the way Bill does it. It's very important to him.
30: And to be able to shine a light on these rescue dogs that are shining a light on the Great White Way is truly wonderful.
3: It is wonderful, and it's important, too, because I think, as you say, right now, we are in a situation here where we have a lot of dogs that are there needing love, needing owners. And I think when the audience sees these dogs come out and take a bow and smile their doggy way to the audience, I think they think, oh, maybe I could do this, too. So those two dogs have really gotten a second chance. And thank you for doing this and shining a light on us and our wonderful dogs, on Nessa Rose and...
0: Need a good laugh? We know a place. 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
13: Yeah.
11: All Good is about finding everyday people doing good in their communities.
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11: Reaching out.
19: The community has a good heart. I didn't think they would have helped me like this.
11: And putting other people first.
23: It takes them back to who they were when they weren't homeless.
11: Even on a tough day, we're here for you on All Good. The extraordinary bond we have with our pets is unlike any other. Here on Pet Project, we consider our furry friends members of the family, and we know you do, too. So we're introducing you to some of the most amazing pets we've met.
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11: And the stories of resilient pets that inspire us all.
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29: This is Canine Zeke. I have a dream assignment. I have a fantastic dog who has molded me and him into a better team. and kind of just see that dogs are more resilient and people should also be just as resilient. Yes, good boy, good boy. My name is Christina Brewerton. I am with the Bucks County Sheriff's Office and I'm a canine handler with my partner, Canine Zeke. Initially, our office had no canine unit. We reached out to the Hometown Foundation, which is located in Connecticut. They had a dog. We got Canine Zeke here and also a German Shepherd, Emma. So our unit was born. All Zeke knew at that time in his life was neglect and abuse. So it really took a long time for us initially to build that bond and get closer. Zeke has a couple jobs. He does explosive detection. He also does evidence recovery. He's also able to be deployed for assisting with missing people.
3: Good job, buddy. Good job.
29: We are at Del Valle University. They allow us to come here and train.
3: He's ready to go.
29: He's come a long way. He just turned 3, and we've made a lot of progress in 2 years. He looked frail when I first brought him home, but his mind was always strong. So he was always ready to try to make me happy, and he was always ready to work and learn. And I just want people to know that you can do anything.
3: Good boy. Good boy.
1: It's as if Noah's Ark pulled up and docked right here at Fish's Eddy in the Flatiron District.
4: Squid is a Brussels Griffin in Australia.
1: This is 10-year-old Teddy, a patient pup, the perfect subject for Ben's masterpiece.
4: What's his favorite type of music?
1: Helps a little to know a little bit about the model as Ben creates whimsical pet portraits here in the corner of the store. Get this, he adores animals but has never had a pet and...
4: But I'm actually allergic to animals, except for snakes and reptiles.
1: This all started 7 years ago in Japan as Ben was painting iconic New York City buildings. A woman asked him to paint her cat.
4: I've never painted a cat or thought about cats, but then I was like, wow. She was so positive that I was like, there's something here.
1: Over the years, Ben has painted somewhere in the area of 10,000 animals. The strangest, he says, maybe a crab. The largest, a bull.
4: Toy dog robots.
3: Okay, that's weird.
4: Yeah.
1: The portraits are $300 unframed. It takes Ben about 30 minutes from start to finish. He prefers to work off pictures.
4: Because the animals.

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2: 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How can we help our neighbors in need? 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
5: Yeah.
2: All Good is about finding everyday people doing good in their communities.
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2: Reaching out.
7: The community has a good heart. I didn't think they would have helped me like this.
2: And putting other people first.
8: It takes them back to who they were when they weren't homeless.
2: Even on a tough day, we're here for you on All Good. The extraordinary bond we have with our pets is unlike any other. Here on Pet Project, we consider our furry friends members of the family, and we know you do, too. So we're introducing you to some of the most amazing pets we've met.
9: This is a duck I keep seeing everywhere.
2: The owners who go above and beyond to help them out.
10: I could tell it was love at first sight.
2: And the stories of resilient pets that inspire us all.
11: You see having Popeye Wheelie on camera.
2: So give yourself a treat and join us on Pet Project. The extraordinary bond we have with our pets is unlike any other. Here on Pet Project, we consider our furry friends members of the family, and we know you do, too. So we're introducing you to some of the most amazing pets we've met.
9: This is a duck I keep seeing everywhere.
2: The owners who go above and beyond to help them out.
10: I could tell it was love at first sight.
2: And the stories of resilient pets that inspire us all.
11: You see having Popeye Wheelie on camera.
2: So give yourself a treat and join us on Pet Project. This country is full of unusual places to see and amazing things to do. But only the locals really know where to go. On My Go-To, we discover some of the strangest...
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14: What horses mean to me, I don't know if I could say exactly, but they just touch my heart. I just have such admiration and compassion for them. Welcome to Ryer's Farm in Pottstown, Pennsylvania. This is the oldest retirement facility in Pennsylvania. We're one of the largest generally. We have 80 horses. My name is Karen Moore. I am the animal welfare manager, and I get the privilege of taking care of these amazing animals. The life that we would all want. We have a lot of people that laugh and say, can we rent a stall and retire here ourselves?
15: Oh, good job. Good job, buddy.
14: This guy here wasn't always treated the best, and he forgives and forgets and loves. And I think more humans can learn so much from the animals if they just sit and spend time with them. They're just incredible.
16: Now, the beautiful thing is, we'll spend all this time grooming them, and an hour from now, they'll go out and roll on their back and be muddy again. But that's okay.
17: I don't have any treats on me, so don't go booping me. I have no treats, buddy. Not today. But we can get this close to these animals for the most part. They're really, really, really friendly. Yeah, right.
18: Thank you,
17: Goof.
18: I truly believe that a retirement facility like this can prolong their peaceful, happy end years and give them a couple extra that they may not have had if they had continued to work and not be retired into a place that can care for them as well as Ryers. Well, some of our oldest one right now is 38.
19: It's like really fun and good at the this farm, and

0: I love horses, and they're my favorite animal, but dogs are also my favorite animal.
1: So on the veterinary side of things, retired horses come with their own unique set of veterinary problems. A lot of these horses we do see have arthritis. A lot of them have issues with their feet.
2: Here you go, bud.
3: Oh, you got it. There you go.
0: I love animals, and it's really fun.
2: So what do you do when you come here?
0: I like to feed the horses and pet the horses.
4: Uh-huh. There's nothing better than to understand a soul than to touch it.
1: He is perfect. Look at this cool smile. Oh, I know. You're like, let me go back to eating here. Let me go back to eating. You're a good man.
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11: It takes them back to who they were when they weren't homeless.
6: Even on a tough day, we're here for you on All Good. The extraordinary bond we have with our pets is unlike any other. Here on Pet Project, we consider our furry friends members of the family, and we know you do, too. 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
19: This is Arlo. He's a 3-year-old Belgian Malinois. High energy. There is no less than 100%. He's actually helped me bridge that gap back into society.
20: We lose 22 veterans a day to suicide. If we lost one, it would be too many. Through our program, we have not lost one veteran to PTSD suicide.
21: I'm closer to the pre-military version of myself that I can possibly get to.
20: That's why I do what I do. Hi, my name is Michael Tallarino, CEO and co-founder of Canine for Veterans. Canine for Veterans is, of course, a 501c3, which is a not-for-profit. We've trained service dogs for veterans and first responders with PTSD, traumatic brain injury, and military sexual trauma. We provide all the training 100% free for the veteran. We also provide free food and free medical for the life of that dog. It never costs the veterans a penny out of pocket. So the Promenade in Bolingbrook Mall has been absolutely phenomenal. Most of the products in our store are all made by veterans. And all the proceeds that we make from the store goes right back into providing another service dog to another veteran. It's an amazing program for these veterans, a total game changer for them.
21: When I came back, I, like most veterans, didn't notice the signs. For myself, I was self-medicating heavily with alcohol. I would isolate myself. I wasn't leaving the house for days, weeks at a time. He has made going outside easier. Knowing that I have someone like him that depends on me in order to survive, it just gives me my sense of purpose and reason to get out of the house every day.
19: It was actually because of my kids that I started seeking help. I reached out to several programs, and 3 years later, I have yet to hear back from them. And my wife actually, through research, found K9 for Veterans, and within 24 hours, they reached back out to me, and within a couple of weeks, I had Arlo.
20: There's not enough trained service dogs to go around for all the veterans that are in need of one. So we just created a Facebook page in the very beginning, 7 years ago, and we adopted a dog from a rescue and placed it with a trainer. Now we have 176 dogs through our program, and the rest is history.
19: One of the things that's kind of a hidden gem with the program, it's almost like a therapy session, because you start working with other veterans that have the same issues that you have or similar issues. You get to kind of bounce back info between each other, and it really helps us get out of the shell, because when you're going through the training, sometimes you have to have fun, you have to let loose, and that's part of the program.
20: I call it the gift that keeps on giving. They can do so many amazing things for our veterans. They can turn on a light, they can get our medicine, they can get our keys for us. But the most important thing that they do for us is when our veterans are having a PTSD episode, the dog is going to divert their attention from being in that bad place to come back to call safe, and it's an amazing gift.
7: After getting paired with him, the bond was almost immediate. I got him on a Thursday, and that Saturday he was waking me up from my first nightmare with him, so he caught on pretty quick and made everything extremely easy.
19: You know, to be able to finally give in and admit that you do have an issue, and someone like this comes into your life, I would recommend it 100% to anybody and let them know that it's never too late.
7: Giving him a purpose definitely makes him a lot happier, and in turn, it makes me a better person.
20: When you're with one of our service dogs, you never walk alone. You always have K9 with you.
8: That books are magic.
22: There's a whole lot of books here, and there's something for everyone.
8: This is Covermaker Books in Enola, Pennsylvania. We're 10 minutes from Harrisburg. I'm both a book lover and a bookstore owner. I'm like a kid in a candy store every day. I love talking to people about books. I'm super excited about them. I love recommending books. I love people telling people what I love to read.
23: A lot of folks actually think that books and cats go hand in hand. One of our employees came to us in 2011 and said, we should really have cats here, 100%. It's been a symbiotic relationship. It's good for them. It's good for us. At this point, we've adopted out over 250 cats over the past 14 years. We always have a couple bookstore cats.
22: I think they're a really great conversation starter. It's really cool to see the connection that books and cats bring.
24: Oh, Junior, hi, Nicholas.
22: And being able to see it firsthand, especially as they get adopted.
8: I've watched people that are book people, that have been book people for years, who fall in love with the cats. And I watched it happen. I watch Love at First Sight happen all the time, and it's delightful.
23: I would describe Covermaker Books as a little slice of heaven. If you love books and or you love cats, We're worth the adventure.
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10: The community has a good heart. 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
6: 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Today, we're traveling the country in search of the unexpected.
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1: Thanksgiving morning, millions tune in to see the larger-than-life balloons, fantastical floats, and Santa's grand entrance. 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
2: Life was made for having fun. I live by those words.
1: While most watch from home, for 25 years, this New Yorker has had the best seat in the house, living those words to the fullest.
2: I think the parade is a perfect example. A pure joy.
1: Capturing a view of an American tradition that's as unique as she is.
2: When I pass, I have to write it down somewhere. You know, some people have bagpipes and everything. I want the, whatever won the Macy's band for that year, I want them to come. To my memorial, my funeral, I want the Macy's marching band. That's what I want.
1: Three floors up, where the cheers of the crowd below meet the giants floating above, you'll spot photographer Elizabeth Kane, smitten with the magic of the Macy's Thanksgiving Day Parade.
3: Can you just paint a picture for me? So it's Thanksgiving Day. What is your energy like when that parade starts? Like, what are you doing around this apartment?
2: Well, it's very New York, so the parade is going there and the parade is here. But mostly I am photographing it. This is what I do. And I do capture people here watching it. I am in the zone. And it's capturing the parade. Like, I'm just trying to bottle it up. And I think that's what resonates with the book. I think I accomplished that.
3: Yeah, you did.
2: From what people, somebody said to me that the book was better than the parade. No, I wouldn't go that far. But I really did try to capture the crowds, the bands, the dancers, the cheerleaders, the balloons, of course, the floats. I love the spontaneity of it all. And I love the energy in my home and connecting with the outside.
3: Do you have a favorite balloon?
2: Favorite balloon? Well, probably Kermit.
3: And you have got your eye to eye with Kermit over here. You really are.
1: Now 25 years of memories from that third floor window are collected in her new book, Come Join the Parade.
3: I want to join your parade.
2: Yes.
3: I just say,
2: yes.
3: I feel like your parade is a good parade.
2: Well, the title really invites you to share in the joy, to share in the experience. I mean, not everyone can come to my window, but with the book, you can have that experience. Every single photo is literally taken from this window. So it invites you to come and join in this fun, join in the joy and the experience. You can have fun as an adult. You don't have to be so serious.
3: Yeah.
2: And we had such a good time in making the book together, and I think that comes through. To me, the way it opens with this trifold, it's almost like the curtains open and the show can begin. And I love that aspect of this design. You don't see that very often. It's not easy to make a book with that element. I wanted happy colors, and Kermit, of course, made the cover. He's iconic. My artist friend, they all love this one. So I like that when you're looking at the book, it stays with you, the sneaker, because it's so fun. And my did you know? Did you when you read it, you have to hear my voice. Did you know?
3: Yes, yes. We say like, audio, did you know? Audio companion.
2: Before they had television, they would advertise, or there would be a write up in the paper or posters. And I grabbed all these expressions because I thought they were so fantastic. Mammoth and mirthful, nation's best gift. You know, I love this.
3: Balloonified.
2: Give me a happy yellow. So limone. The book was made in Italy. Say limone. Yes, limone. In the early days, yellow and red were the colors that the balloon handlers would wear.
3: Is that right?
2: They didn't always match the balloon. I hope that these ladies and men, who's ever in the parade, I hope they find themselves here. Skip ahead to some highlights about the book. That you can only get from a third floor window. Bluey's
3: a big
2: kids
3: hit.
2: Love Bluey. Look at that shot.
3: That's so fantastic.
2: Isn't that fun? Talking about, you can't get this anymore now. The tree has grown. It's so New York. I mean, even as far away as you can see in the image, they're looking at me and waving to me. So much fun, this interaction I have with the crowd.
3: When did your love of photography begin?
2: I have often said, and this is true, it's true, it's my friend. You have a camera, and you're engaging. And the camera is a vehicle for you to capture that excitement, bottle it up, And if you're lucky, you can share it with others.
4: With each year, new characters, memories, and traditions take hold. But through her lens, some things remain wonderfully timeless.
2: You know, a parade is not a one-way street. It's not just a one-way street, but it's also the crowd. It's part of the entertainment. They are bringing the energy. Mm-hmm. They are bringing the spirit. They're there to cheer on all this hard work of all this design.
3: When you think about the parade through your lens, mm-hmm. what is that like?
2: Well, one of the things I'm also responding to is the crowd. You know, this is what really brought me to start bringing up my parade images was during the pandemic, because you could not have a parade. The physicalness of it, cheek to jowl, I started appreciating even more. The beautiful thing about a parade, it's free, it's for everyone, big and small, all ages, and it's just fun. When else can you get something like that? That you can come, it's outdoor art, really, and you bring the family. The light is just coming up, and they're out there already. They want to get their spots, and they stay to the bitter end. I mean, nobody leaves their spot. You know, that's the other thing about the parade. Once you come, you stay to the end. When Santa Claus and the reindeer comes, that's the finale. And you're not going to come that early and get that spot and give it up. So the crowds stay the entire time, and they love it.
5: Happy Thanksgiving!
2: So this is the thing about photography. It's a moment. And the same thing with these balloons. You know, I don't know if you know this, but they retire them. So they may be in the 1 year, it could be two or three, and then that's it. So you, even if, say, you like my image of Kermit on the cover, you can't get it now because it's over. If he comes back, it'll be a different version of him. You know, that's how the parade is. They don't bring them back once they retire. So that's it. It's a moment. Photography is a moment. And that's the beautiful thing about it.
3: I think you're a moment.
8: You are the moment. You are such a new...
2: Yes, girl. Just watch me whistle a cab and you'll know for sure. Even... Oh, I do whistle cabs, by the way.
8: Yeah,
2: and you know, especially when, you know, you're all dressed up and you're here. And then they're looking around like, where's the guy? Or who just did that? And I was like, oh, it's me.
4: As for that perfect view, it may just have been destiny.
3: Take me to the reservoir.
2: So
3: I feel like
2: when
3: a
2: I live,
3: story everywhere.
2: Yeah, I do. I'm a good storyteller. That's what I do with my photos. As I was on my way to play tennis, I saw somebody running on the reservoir that I thought I knew. And you're getting to know me a little bit. I'm a determined woman, and I said, Billy, like a lunatic. And as we got closer, I realized, my God, I said, I'm so sorry. I thought you were someone I know named Billy Cohen. And he said, that's funny, I'm Bill Kahana. And I said, how do you like that? He's in real estate. And he said, I used to be in real estate. And I said, no kidding, I'm with Edward S. Gordon. And he said, I'm having dinner with Ed Gordon tomorrow night. And I reached into my tennis bag and I gave him my business card. And as they say, the rest is history. I always tell my son, Harry, 2 minutes in the other direction, there wouldn't be a Harry. So when he was looking for a place, he wanted to know, where did I want to live? And I said, well, I have to be on the park. And the only thing I don't have is the Macy's Thanksgiving Day Parade. He walked in and the broker said, from the dining room table, you can watch the Macy's Parade. And he bought the apartment. It was just done deal. Okay, yes. There was no negotiating. We'll take it.
4: Each page, a reminder that while life moves fast, moments like these are worth stopping and snapping for.
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14: Even on a tough day, we're here for you on All Good.
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29: My name is Karina Yepes, and I practice fiber art. I'm a first generation Mexicana here. My parents were born in Mexico, Guanajuato. I'm blending the practice of quilting along with photography, along with free motion, and the practice of drawing with the machine. This piece is called Mujeres. This is a piece that Amalia shared with me 2 years before her passing. And she was really good friends with my grandma, who is in this corner picture here. These are the women that used to gather in the town and sew together and chat together. So it was really just moving for me to be able to create something for them using tones of femininity. And so it'll be showcased at the Art Institute in the fall of 2025. It's not very common that living artists are showcased at institutions like the Art Institute. This piece is called Grandma's Hands, Las Manos de Abuela. I thought it would be special to showcase her and her hands and also like her story of struggle. This Dia de los Muertos, there will be a piece here at the National Museum of Mexican Art. This piece is Lulu y Lana. And this is my cousin who passed away in her sleep at my age. And her pup, who now also has gone to the other side.
21: How you're using different fabrics.
29: Puntadas del Alma meets on Saturdays here at the museum. It feels so comfortable and so beautiful to be able to teach with the women that I started this practice with. It makes me feel very honored and proud that I get to continue that legacy through a lens of fine art.
22: Guadalupe Hernandez recently traded his paintbrush for intricate tools.
24: I believe like papel picado is this cultural treasure of Mexico. Whenever you see it, you immediately recognize it as Mexican.
22: This perfectly chiseled paper transformed into a work of art, showcasing his heritage, his traditions, his life. This latest exhibit at the Houston Endowment is made entirely out of papel picado. It took 2 years.
24: The idea behind Con Cariño is kind of like this appreciation for my parents who left their homeland and did all these things to provide for their family.
22: In recent years, the Mexican tradition of hanging this festive paper has gained popularity.
24: Baptisms, weddings, quinces, Dia de Muertos.
22: But it has become mass-produced. Guadalupe feels the art form is slowly fading away.
24: So I think it's important that I'm respecting that tradition and kind of producing it in this way and then also doing workshops.
22: Through his workshops, he teaches others the old-fashioned way, a meticulous process to get those precise cuts using chisels, blades, and a hammer.
24: Help me for this one.
22: His next big project is quite literally a big one. He created a design for a 30-foot papel picado structure, which will hang at the East Aldine Management District.
24: And I worked with a fabricator to laser cut the designs out of aluminum panel. Now the panels have been painted, the structure is complete, and we're just waiting on lighting for it to...
21: Oh, wow. So, yeah, this is time-consuming.
24: Yeah.
22: Guadalupe wants to continue preserving the traditional methods of papel picado as not only a tribute to his heritage, but to inspire future generations.
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14: Worth the Wait takes you to the front of America's longest lines to answer one question. Is it worth the wait? From a massive 7-pound burrito to a slice of pie that has locals going crazy, we'll let you know what's worth it and what's not. This is Worth the Wait. This country is full of unusual places to see and amazing things to do. But only the locals really know where to go. On My Go-To, we discover some of the strangest...
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14: 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How can we help our neighbors in need? Maybe it's as simple as a smile or a hug.
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19: Yeah.
14: All Good is about finding everyday people doing good in their communities.
16: So they come here and they can get their food, personal items, everything.
14: Reaching out.
10: The community has a good heart. 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
14: And putting other people first.
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14: And the stories of resilient pets that inspire us all.
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23: I'm Rich Gamko. I'm a comedian. I also own the Laughter Comedy Club. I live here in Jersey City, where I have my club. Last night was our 64th sold-out show. You know, it's been a dream come true. The Laugh Tour started here in Jersey City September 17th, 2010. Why is it called the Laugh Tour? Originally, it was a pop-up show that would tour around Jersey City, the Catskill regions, eastern Pennsylvania.
25: From the beginning, Rich had a real commitment to seeing the Laugh Tour through, the point of having a permanent home and, you know, a steady audience.
23: Over the years, as it toured around different places, you know, the pandemic happened. My partner died from COVID. I was just trying to find something to do other than endless Zoom grief groups. And Dorian's, which has been here for over 20 years in Jersey City, had a room. And I'm like, hey, I do comedy and I'd love to try a show here in your space. And they're like, ah, how about it, you know? They were very polite, but they thought I was crazy. I'm still in shock that is people just keep showing up, telling their friends, and then the room fills up. So my job is to curate the comedians. Every week, put together what I think is a great mixture of comedians.
26: The kid was talking back to her. The mother was like, excuse me? I'm like, just hit him.
23: We submit tapes. We need to watch them. There needs to be publicity. There's postings every week of who's performing. I put up posters myself. I mean, I feel like I'm running for class president every week.
26: Are you ready for this, comedian? Come on, give me some energy.
23: As
2: as his career evolved, he started to get interested in other parts of the business. He started to ask himself how he could help other comics. And I think that's how he started to produce.
23: I tell the comics, you know, this is not a New York club. This is a hybrid. This is literally the demographic of America. So that's what makes it fun.
3: Everything's more personal here. And
4: yeah.
3: They get everyone involved.
5: You can be as unwoke as you want.
3: You can let loose because you're not going to offend anyone from New Jersey.
7: You know, I've been in the gay game a long time. I'm what they call an LGBT OG. You know what I mean?
23: I try to have a diverse representation, and it's a very straight, white, male-dominated industry. So I really feel like I'm in a position to create space for a lot of other underrepresented performers.
4: It's so rare that every comedian was funny.
8: Everybody was funny.
4: He made all the German jokes. I'm from Germany, so I really enjoyed it.
8: It's very down to earth. The people are very welcoming. You feel like you fit in.
12: Thank you so much for supporting live comedy.
23: This comedy club is just part of a bigger conversation of supporting all these other comedians that are coming through here to tell their stories and entertain.
12: Robert Stamko, stay safe. Happy birthday. Happy anniversary.
14: If you're lucky enough to spend a day with Taryn Delaney Smith, you'll likely find yourself cracking up one second and crying the next.
20: Your mom called you Olivia, and one day she'll come up here to be with you.
27: I'm used to it, please. Ugh.
14: She's the former Miss New York who found TikTok fame after trading in her tiara for a towel, robe, and razor as Heaven's receptionist.
20: Thank you for calling us in Heaven at 777. My name is Denise, in case we get disconnected. With whom am I speaking?
27: When you first started, Denise, what was your intention then, and what has it turned into now?
28: Denise was just a skit in the beginning. The first message I got was, thank you so much. This is the first video that has made me laugh since my dad passed away. And then somebody else said me too.
20: No, it's all right. Come forward. I know who you are.
14: Those messages kept coming, so she's kept going.
20: She's so small. Hi, Olivia. You're so sweet.
14: Each video delivering laughter and comfort to millions.
28: What an incredible honor in my life that I can bring comfort in that way.
14: It's the magic of Taryn through her authenticity, vulnerability, and many online personas.
20: Okay, I show you everything.
28: I play a lot of different characters. There's Denise, people love her.
20: Tammy is a demon. This is Tammy.
28: And she's a billion baby who's a 1920s gentleman.
20: Listen,
14: she just has a way of making life feel lighter. But Taryn's path to stardom wasn't easy. It was paved with challenges. She was raised by a single mother and bullied for her uniqueness.
27: What was a little Taryn like?
28: For me, it was really hard. I was constantly playing different characters in school, which my teachers really didn't appreciate. They'd be like, I think there's something wrong with this kid. She's been a colonial man for a week. I had a lot of outlets where people were like, keep being weird, keep being loud, keep exploring storytelling and the way that you like to storytell. And now I've been able to make a career out of it.
20: What it's like to live on the fabulous Upper East Side when you're not a squillionaire.
27: On the surface, people see Miss New York, millions of followers on social media, content creator. I don't think they understand your road to getting to where you are now.
28: Yeah. I was a dog walker. I was a waitress. I also cleaned houses. And I worked in a call center. And I was a receptionist. There's a million restaurants around town. I'd be like, oh, I used to work there. Don't try the veal.
20: I've been working in 20 years.
14: Even as Miss New York, Taryn refused to fit into a conventional mold.
20: I'm immune to your dark agenda.
14: Everything Taryn does is with intention. Pageants started as a way for her to pay for college, but became a platform for change.
28: If you have a platform, great. So what are you going to do with it? When I was a Miss Seattle or Miss New York City or Miss New York, I recognized that I could really get people to listen. I've been able to raise thousands and thousands of dollars for shelters across the state of New York, and specifically here in New York City.
27: What are you manifesting right now?
28: A lot of people have helped me. A lot of people have reached their hand out to me. As much as I can do with my life to reach a hand out to other people, I think that would be a life really well lived. Don't make me cry.
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14: And unique artwork from communities around the country. When you meet the people behind the art, you get to appreciate every stroke of genius. Ever walk by a really long food line and think, those people are crazy?
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14: Why would anyone stand hours on their feet before they can sit down to eat?
6: It's the best thing I've ever had.
14: Worth the Wait takes you to the front of America's longest lines to answer one question. Is it worth the wait? From a massive 7-pound burrito to a slice of pie that has locals going crazy, we'll let you know what's worth it and what's not. This is Worth the Wait. This country is full of unusual places to see and amazing things to do. But only the locals really know where to go. On My Go-To, we discover some of the strangest...
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14: 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And who knows them better than the locals? On My Go-To, we head on down the side streets to find the beloved places you won't want to miss. 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
15: 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The owner of the haunted house that I work at introduced me to sliding. I looked up some scary makeup and came up with this. 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This is called a slider box. 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I got my gloves with magnesium rods on them.
16: I think my first time going to Scary Farm was in 1984.
15: I need to get into my character. I need to get in the mood of Halloween. And what I usually do is I look up Sliders of Ghost Town. There's a whole history behind it. It originated at Knott's Berry Farm, and that's where I learned everything about it. It makes you feel like I'm still keeping up the tradition. I definitely am bummed when the season is over, but I hope to do it until I can't anymore.
11: Got a favorite stroke of genius in your neighborhood? Hit us up on social and tell us about it.
19: If you compare the DNA of every human being on the planet, you'll learn that we are 99.99% the same. 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I'm Michael Koenigs, and this is More in Common, a show where I travel the country looking for stories about what brings us together. It turns out this country has countless stories of unity. But to find these extraordinary friendships, we have to reach out. This is More in Common.
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22: I see boxing as a beautiful sport. The movement, the defense, the discipline that comes with it, the hard work. To me, that's the beautiful part. It's poetry in motion when you're in the ring, and I wanted to convey that message. My name is Adrian De La Garza. We're at Sweet Science Boxing Academy here in Houston, Texas. I didn't want it to be knockout this or fist this or punching whatever. I wanted people to know the beauty of the art, and they call it the sweet science.
24: I don't think that there's a stronger mindset that you can have than being a boxer.
22: If I didn't have boxing, I'd go crazy. My dad boxed. It's me and four brothers, so five boys. Every single one of us boxed. My son boxes now. Went through some crazy years trying to you know, work and do this and do that. I was kind of down and out at the time. I didn't really know where I was going. And at 30 years old, I ended up going to my barbershop and getting a haircut. And he tells me, hey, the boxing gym right here needs a coach. So I talked to the guy. He convinced me to start training his fighters over there. Went from there, started a boxing gym with a friend. We ended up parting ways, and then I wanted to help other teenagers that were in my situation. So I started Houston Youth Outreach, which is the nonprofit organization, which this is, Sweet Science Boxing Academy is under the same umbrella. And once I started that, it just kind of bloomed to what it is now. So we were actually in a pretty affluent area at first. And I figured if I build it, they would come. But when we were in that area, I would get people with money, but it wasn't fulfilling in my heart the way that I wanted it to be, because I wasn't able to reach that core teenager that needed it. So what I wanted to do was just move it into another area where we can have more of an outreach. Some of these kids have that same situation, to reach that core teenager that needed it. So what I wanted to do was just move it into another area where we can have more of an outreach. Some of these kids have that same situation where they don't have money, they don't have this, they don't have the $65 to pay a month to go to a gym. And that's what we want to do here. We want to make this a free recreation center in this area, because this area is a notoriously bad area, and that's why we specifically brought it here.
25: Especially here in Acres Homes, man, and just keep the kids out the streets.
22: These kids that don't have anything, or, you know, maybe they go out and get in trouble.
25: They get caught up in some stuff, and they take a charge for it, and then there goes their teenage years.
22: They had a place to come and have an outlet where they can come and box and have a good time and be part of the family atmosphere. That discipline that they were lacking, they get that here. So what we need to do is kind of be the yin to the yang. The longer that they're here, you start to see that change. And once that change is there, I mean, it brings on that self-confidence and that self-esteem of something that they've always wanted to do.
24: He's one of the biggest reasons that I started going to school.
22: And I've had, you know, fighters that don't have parents, or something happened here, or something happened there, and maybe because of a choice they made when they were 12 or 13, they're paying for it when they're 18 or 19, and they get out, and they just want to do better. And when you see them actually come out and start to do better, and start to just blossom, it's a beautiful thing.
25: I probably have some of my rough patches before. Coming in here every day just made me focus on things, and I feel good in here, and I just, it echoed outside.
22: I was that kid that couldn't pay that $65 a month.
24: I feel that whatever I want, whatever goal that I want to achieve, I feel that I can achieve as long as I have the mindset for it, which through boxing, that's what it's done for me.
22: I graduated high school late. I didn't go to college. I had those years where I was trying to figure myself out. And if I can do it, I know that they can do it.
24: He kind of showed me the way of the route that I should be taking. And it all went from there. I started taking that route. Doors started opening.
22: Once they find out that they can actually do it and they apply the same things in here that's outside, man, they can't be stopped.
3: Well, we're here at the Bryan Museum. We are just about to open up our newest special exhibit, the Billy Gibbons Texas History Experience, which is a hybrid exhibit of a lot of personal items that belong to Billy Gibbons. Guitars, personal photos, a lot of things that have never been on display publicly anywhere. And we've tied that into telling the story of his music and his life, but also how it's been influenced by Texas history and how his music has in turn influenced Texas history.
4: 1955, my mom took us down to the Sam Houston Coliseum to see Elvis Presley.
7: Oh, yeah.
4: I want to do that.
3: This was sort of the brainchild of our founder's son, John Bryan. He initially reached out to Billy via email asking him if he'd be interested in doing something like this. Well, when you first walk in, there's a brief history of Billy himself. It's an introduction, if you will, to the exhibit. It tells people what to expect. You kind of walk through a timeline. We focus on Billy's first recorded band, Moving Sidewalks, tell their history. From there, we move into some of his more current stuff. He's been doing solo albums. He has 3 out currently. This picture here is actually one of Billy playing guitar with Les Paul. This is a lot of the things that he collected during his time in Vegas. There's dice from casinos that haven't been around since the 80s. There's trick dice, loaded dice, and he had it in this great case, so we literally took the whole thing. We actually have some of his concert costumes that he wore on stage, you know, custom-made suits. You know, we had the Eliminator car just roll up in our parking lot, and we parked it in our conservatory. It's going to be here for the next 2 nights. We also have the 4 history stations where we actually tie in his lyrics, song titles, and album titles into Texas history. It covers things like the Chicken Ranch in LaGrange and the Balinese Room that was here in Galveston for so many years. He literally archives everything. He keeps art that his fans send him. He keeps guitars, amps, drum sets. And it's like, well, you know, do you have the original lyrics to LaGrange? He goes, oh yeah, I got that. I'll send that to you. No problem. And the story that Billy told me was they were playing a rock show in Vegas, and he was staying at the Stardust Hotel, and he said that he heard 2 guys talking about the Chicken Ranch in LaGrange, because one of them had just driven through Texas, and this was 72, so it still would have been there. And he said when he got to his room, he just kind of rattled around, and he literally grabbed the stationery. I mean, if you go and look here in the exhibit at the lyric sheet, it says Stardust Hotel, and he jotted down the lyrics. And, I mean, they're the same lyrics that ended up in the recorded version, so it never changed. The guitar wall is... it's a spectacle within itself. It's my favorite wall in this exhibit. The thing that I was most excited about was a 1963 Gibson Melody Maker guitar. It is the first guitar that Billy ever owned. It was a Christmas present when he was 13 from his parents.
4: We're gathered around the tree, and okay, right. And my dad said, oh, you're forgetting something. And he reached behind the tree, and I saw 6 tuning keys. And there was a piece of paper folded over the body. And I said, whoa, a guitar. It was a Gibson Melody Maker. 2 weeks ago, we're digging in. We opened the case, and lo and behold, my first guitar was under a pile of rubble. JB said, what is that? I said, first guitar. He goes, I'm taking that. And it's here. It is here.
7: It is here. It is here.
3: You know, you've got your hardcore museum goers who really enjoy learning about history, but people who are just coming for the spectacle to see, you know, Billy's personal things, they may accidentally learn something about Texas history without even realizing it. And if we can accomplish that, you know, that's perfect. That's exactly what we're going for. The exhibit's going to run through July 3rd, so please come check it out.
7: Excluding the 2 obvious guys you played your entire life with, what 2 artists would you play with and what song would you play?
4: How about Keith Richards of the Rolling Stones?
0: Hey, dude. Hey, dude.
4: And what song are y'all gonna play? Happy.
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12: 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This is Worth the Wait. This country is full of unusual places to see and amazing things to do. But only the locals really know where to go. On My Go-To, we discover some of the strangest...
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12: So let's explore this country with the people who know it best. 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
30: I'm looking at the newspaper with the celebrity kid, which I call him the celebrity kid. That's how he went viral. He brought his little keyboard that he have in the house, and he parked out there in the front and pulled it out to the front, and his little friends was around him, and he just started playing.
32: Hi, my name is Trayvon Rassis, and I am 12 years old, and I am a kid musician.
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34: That video, he's had bookings for different festivals, church settings. We were invited to New York for the first time to the Tamron Hall show.
33: Okay, I saw your video. I probably watched it 90 million times and counting.
32: When I was 3 years old, I started playing my drums. 10, I started easing to the keyboard. Then 11, I started learning more. Now I'm in it. When you play on the keyboard, you have to learn how to focus, because if you're not focusing, you're gonna mess up and touch a key that you're not supposed to touch. Do this. No. I started here. It stopped there. And my mom always tell me, practice makes perfect. So I'ma keep on practicing. Then I made it. Then I'm gonna make perfect.
34: Thank you.
32: Now, do this. I like to play gospel music, and I like to play jazz music. But when I play jazz music, like, I'm freestyling it. Like, I'm just playing it, but it's jazz. I'm making sure it's jazz, you know.
34: It's overwhelming. It's exciting. It's a lot for me to take in because I'm like in, you know, mom manager mode right now. But I'm here supportive of him because he's loving it. He's like, let's just go. I'm like, okay.
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12: The extraordinary bond we have with our pets is unlike any other. 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So we're introducing you to some of the most amazing pets we've met.
0: This is a duck I keep seeing everywhere.
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12: 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On MyGoTo, we

0: To me, Mike.
1: Dumplings is a family affair. It brings people together. That's what we want to do. It brought our families together. It brought our friends together. And so we continue to try and bring folks together and try and just bring that experience. It's really all about the feeling. You know, how do people feel once they finish one of our classes or once they eat our dumplings or once they interact with us online? You know, it's always about, you know, that feeling that we get in that community that we're trying to build with folks through dumpling making.
2: We started Dumpling Deals in 2019 in April. We were both working in an oil and gas company. Mike was a senior process engineer. Yep. I used to be an engineer and then became a marketing director for oil and gas company. I tried so hard trying to fit into the corporation. I remember the first time we have a company event. I'm not out at the time. I have to bring a fake date. So I want to do something that I can be myself.
1: You know, at the time, I really was ready to do something different. I really liked the engineering part of my job. I loved the math and the science. I still am into that. I love to tutor. But the political nature of the climate was just not for me. And so when he came to me and said, hey, do you want to do this? I was like, oh, yeah, absolutely. Let's do it today, right? And, of course, we did some financial planning, and it took us a little while. But, you know, we had a plan in place, and we were really ready to build something for ourselves.
2: We're very glad that we can actually build our own tribe. They listen to our story and watch how we grow. If you see us on social media, it's probably only about 10% of the time we post about products. The rest of the time is about our story. And we're trying to make an effort not just to talk about the success story, being featured by this and that. We want people to know you can be who you are and you can follow your passion and be successful in life.
1: So they technically call this one a pan steam.
2: So the funny thing is, everybody actually thought we are dumpling makers, but we actually consider ourselves as experience makers. And we still stay with friends, with a lot of our customers, the people came through. So we now have all these new friends that we know we can hang out. So it's the best part of the experience for us is people not only know how to make dumplings, but now we became lifelong friends. So it's amazing.
1: We really just set out to make fun experiences and to have a good time with ourselves. I mean, that's really it. And all this other beauty that's come out of it is something that we didn't plan for, but it's something that really gives us new life every day to keep going. Happy New Year!

0: Catch a cow. That's all I'm thinking.
1: We like to use a word called nerf-sided, where it's a little bit of nervous and a little bit of excitement.
2: It's an experience like none other.
3: The Cash Scramble in Houston's been around for 80 years. There's a little bit of pride in that. We try to give them the best experience. They are treated just like the Cowboys and athletes. They share the same tunnel the Texans run out of. The experience is second to none, and I think that's one of the main reasons and one of the main draws for the kids, the opportunity to come scramble at Houston.
4: You will have more fun today than your wedding day. I guarantee. Do you know how envious we all are of you and this opportunity? Us sitting in the audience when the calf scramble starts, we're like, oh my God, how did you guys get to be so lucky to be out there?
3: But there's 70,000 people, and they get excited when that gate opens and the calves are running. It's just like a football game, and that excitement that just draws to it is pretty special. The kids that we have, they're recommended by the 4-H and FFA leaders because they take care of the stuff in the classroom. These are kids that have proven themselves. These are kids that are really cream of the crop in their field. Every night we have 30 scramblers, and 15 of those scramblers, when they catch the calf and bring it into the middle of the square, they will receive a certificate for $2,250. That's over $2,000 to go buy your project, to go buy either your heifer or your steer. There's a little bit of a buy-in with this, and the calf scramble gives that opportunity where kids may have not had that opportunity with the financial barrier. That financial barrier is eliminated because of the calf scramble.
0: Cross the line and come right back.
1: Hopefully I'll get a steer to show next year, and then the rest I'll put it in savings to hopefully go to Texas A&M University to study biology and hopefully become a dentist.
5: Basically, he caught a calf tonight, and so now he has the opportunity to raise either a steer or a heifer to bring back to Houston to show next year.
2: I thought I was a celebrity or a rock star walking out there. I mean, it was so cool.

0: The reason I keep coming back for the Craft Scramble Arena, because it really fits back to the mission of the show. It is the youth and education, and that's why the Houston Rodeo is here. This is why it was founded. And in my opinion, this is one of the committees that really embarks that mission truly.
1: Just a couple of steps away from greatness.
2: You are going to look back at this day and be like, oh my God, let me tell you what happened at the Craft Scramble. It's going to be the best day ever. Probably better than your wedding.
3: This is the sound of Claire cooking dinner at home. And that's the sound of a fraud alert from Wells Fargo flagging a charge for a pricey restaurant in Paris. Considering Claire isn't in Paris right now, that seemed odd to the bank and to Claire. Two taps later, Claire says nope to the charge and Wells Fargo is on the case. However you make money work, Wells Fargo can work with that.
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5: No.
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10: Worth the Wait takes you to the front of America's longest lines to answer one question. Is it worth the wait? From a massive 7-pound burrito to a slice of pie that has locals going crazy, we'll let you know what's worth it and what's not. This is Worth the Wait. This country is full of unusual places to see and amazing things to do. But only the locals really know where to go. On My Go-To, we discover some of the strangest...
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10: 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We should all be staying active. And here on Pumped, we show you all the different ways members of your community are keeping in shape. Meet people who can make a gym wherever they go.
17: You can literally make anything and everything yours.
10: Proving that age is just a number.
18: How old are you?
17: 80.
10: And challenging what we think is possible.
19: Get up, baby. Get up. That's what I love. Can't breathe.
10: So put on your sweats and join us to get pumped. We should all be staying active. And here on Pumped, we show you all the different ways members of your community are keeping in shape. Meet people who can make a gym wherever they go.
17: You can literally make anything and everything yours.
10: Proving that age is just a number.
18: How old are you?
17: 80.
10: And challenging what we think is possible.
19: Get up, baby. Get up. That's what I love. Can't breathe.
10: So put on your sweats and join us to get pumped. The extraordinary bond we have with our pets is unlike any other. Here on Pet Project, we consider our furry friends members of the family, and we know you do, too. So we're introducing you to some of the most amazing pets we've met.
20: This is a duck I keep seeing everywhere.
10: The owners who go above and beyond to help them out.
21: I could tell it was love at first sight.
10: And the stories of resilient pets that inspire us all.
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23: Little bit of grease in the middle of Houston.
24: You look nice, my friend.
23: Oh, you are too cute.
25: It doesn't feel like a restaurant. It feels like home.
24: You come to Greek place to celebrate.
0: I feel like family coming here. She treats you like family.
1: Maria's personality, she has a wonderful heart. She loves everybody.
24: I love you.
2: Yeah, I know.
1: People love her.
24: Everybody told me I love you. Maria, I miss you.
3: The food is made with love, and it's like a mama did the food for you or somebody from your family.
24: New Zealand, too. Everybody European.
18: Miss Maria, every time we come, she treats us like her daughters or family. So she's awesome.
3: Yeah. The taste of the food is great, and you can see that it's made with love.
25: Yeah! Makes you feel like you come into her home, not just you come into a restaurant.
24: Greece is poor country. It's tough because... Yeah, the life is there is good, but it's not like the United States. I'm in the kitchen with my mama and my grandma, and all the time I like to cook, and I help my grandma and my mama all the time. I come here 1974, 6 o'clock, okay. And I come on the United States the time I'm 18 years old, because my father find the man for me, and I come here. And I start to work one restaurant, and I work there with my husband for 3 years. And after I open my own barbecue place.
1: And I saw the way she works, and I taste the food she was cooking. I loved it. She was a wonderful, wonderful human being, so I choose her to be my partner.
24: And him tell me, you don't like to work for nobody. You need to come to open a Greek restaurant. I open Athena's 2019. I get up sometimes 6 o'clock in the morning to come here to cook. This is my chicken kebab. My recipe is my grandmom's. If I cook special my spanakopita, I think for my grandmom.
1: Our food has no chemicals, no grease. We cook with extra virgin olive oil. Everything is fresh.
24: Lamb chops. I marinate the meat 3 days before I cook.
3: The lamb is great. I have to come every week, you know, minimum 2 or 3 times, you know. I need the food.
1: People who have been to Greece, visit Greece, come here and they say, Mr. Ari, this is better than Greece.
24: Happy birthday, dear Tony. Opa!
26: Well, she's a hoot. Yeah, absolutely. Well, you know, it's very difficult not to fall in love with her immediately, so I don't know. I'm just a victim, I guess.
27: Very authentic, very delicious. I made a happy plate.
24: I'm very proud because I come to the United States, I don't speak nothing English, and I own my own business. I love this country because it's making me successful.
28: It feels like home.

0: Nice!
1: Good people.
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1: Good food.
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5: Wow.
6: Whoa, whoa. 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
1: And good living.
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1: Localish brings out the good in America's cities with secretly awesome places that are definitely worth the wait and bite-sized meals that are ooey, gooey good. Mm. Localish will touch your heart and show us all that we have more in common.
7: Nacho, nacho.
1: This is Localish.
8: Heart pounding.
9: Oh!
8: Drenched in sweat.
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8: 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These are the greatest workouts in America.
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13: We're gonna start with 45 minutes.
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14: Hi there. That's me, doing some upside-down push-ups. And yes, I'm wearing skates. I'm sure you're wondering, why? Well, that one's easy. Because I live on skates.
15: Welcome to my city, Night Skate!
16: 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Who's excited?
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14: Skating? 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
18: Freedom, the joy of movement.
19: During the pandemic, skating has been an absolute lifeline.
20: Not the normal life, the skating life.
14: There's a boom happening in New York City's skating scene, and I'm so fortunate to be a part of it. My name's Arnav Shah. In the skating world, I go by Sonic. Kind of like that blue hedgehog you may have heard of. And just like him, I like to go fast.
21: New York City.
14: I was born and raised here in Queens. I grew up in this very neighborhood, mostly working class immigrant families. For me, this is where I feel like I could be like myself. You could be weird in whatever kind of way you want to be here. I remember the day, I was 11 years old in May 1997. I got my first pair of skates. So I used to go into the parks and, like, slide down the playground slides. I don't know how I was doing that. In high school, we had a skating gym class. In college, I practically lived on skates.
22: Well, couldn't resist on a day like this.
14: All year round. When I moved back to the city after scoring a software engineering gig at Google, I packed my skates and headed to the village to start living the dream.
23: I was actually an ice skater when I was 7 years old, but I got into ballet around the same time. So, you know, the whole life trajectory, basically I became an artist, musician, dancer, and I did not revisit skating until, wow, 40, I'm now 40.
14: That's my partner, Jen. She's great. When we met, she liked to skate a little bit, mostly on ice. Now, she's all over the streets with me.
23: His passion was as strong as mine was for music. Like, I totally got it. He taught me everything I know. Got really fluent in slalom, at least as a beginner. And then summer came, July, August, and then Wednesday Night Skate started up again.
24: Welcome to Wednesday Night Skate. Today's leader is going to be Sonic.
14: Wednesday Night Skate is New York's longest standing skating event. It's a group ride. It's the biggest one in the country, over 100 people a week. Meeting up every Wednesday night, Union Square at 7:45 p.m., as we've done for over 20 years.
25: It all started as a dream. Now I pull up to the scene.
26: Do not take over the entire screen. Just most of it.
14: Pandemic year or not, a lot of skaters, we're just off on our own. We're just skating by ourselves. It's like a revolutionary thing to be like, wait, I can skate with other people.
27: It's fast. Everyone's really friendly. The streets are a little bit chaotic. You never know kind of what to expect.
28: I skate for fun, for fitness, and because of the friends I've made here.
29: That was Mike Kaminsky's birthday!
30: Happy birthday to you!
23: performer, and I get applause by performing music. Here, we're just skating, and we're getting applause. It's a beautiful vibe. We just might be totally from different worlds, and that really, it doesn't matter. We're all connected by skating.
24: We all really freaking love to skate.
0: I can't put it any better than that. Welcome to my skate shop. Check it out. After leaving Google in 2016, I broadened my horizons, traveling to every skating event I could, becoming an instructor, and tinkering with skate technology.
2: Gonna go grab the customer and then I'll be back.
0: The more I learned, the more I wanted to share the magic of skating with others.
2: Yeah. We get to some upgrades?
4: Yes, absolutely.
2: All right, excited? One of my customers called it a speakeasy because it's, you know, the address isn't published until they make their appointment. And then they got to find the place and I got to meet them out and bring them into like a kind of a secret location. I usually just slalom to a stop.
4: He has all sorts of wisdom, your bearings, your frame, whatever you think you have an issue with, he will absolutely support you.
0: This is my side hustle.
2: Big difference, right?
0: It's less about the money and more about connecting amazing people with awesome gear inside this astounding community. The appointments here are all one-on-one. You get the shop to yourself and my undivided attention, which works pretty well with the whole social distancing thing.
4: It's just really awesome to know that I have somebody like him behind my back.
2: While the pandemic increased the popularity of skating, it also created a really big problem for my shop and others. The worldwide supply of inventory and shipping just got all screwed up. I'd placed this order sometime last year. It's supposed to come in March. I finally got them. A whole lot of pairs of skates. And oh my God, is it so great to have skates here and to be able to just get people on skates.
23: Getting all this great stuff to everyone who needs it. It just speaks to his entrepreneurial spirit. He's always creating. I can't think of a better person to be kind of taking on that role.
2: They've done studies of New York City rats. Most of them don't venture more than a few hundred feet from where they're born. As much as I've traveled all over the country and the world, Paris, Berlin, the Swiss Alps, from one end of Iowa all the way to the other. I kind of feel like I'm just one of those rats. The future of skating in New York is very exciting.
0: There's been a sonic boom in New York's skating scene. New skaters, new community, new friendships. And as for this sonic, well, I might not be a hedgehog, but that's okay. I enjoy being just another New York City rat, living my best life.
5: Up next.
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16: 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This is Worth the Wait. This country is full of unusual places to see and amazing things to do. But only the locals really know where to go. On My Go-To, we discover some of the strangest...
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1: How can we help our neighbors in need? 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
1: All Good is about finding everyday people doing good in their communities.
8: So they come here and they can get their food, personal items, everything.
1: Reaching out.
11: The community has a good heart. I didn't think they would have helped me like this.
1: And putting other people first.
12: It takes them back to who they were when they weren't homeless.
1: Even on a tough day, we're here for you on All Good.
13: You're watching Pumped.
15: Hey, my name's Ross Slotnick. I'm the general manager of Island Rock here in Plainview, New York. And here's a place where you can come to live out your childhood dreams of climbing on top of furniture, on top of the walls. And this is a place you can come down for your next local adventure. So we have three different forms of climbing here at Island Rock. We have bouldering, which is unroped climbing. It's lower to the ground, similar to what you see behind me. It's always done over these crash pads because all falls will result in a ground fall, which also makes it one of the most risky forms of climbing. We also have two different forms of roped climbing. So we have top roping, and then we also have lead climbing or sport climbing, which is a more advanced form of rope climbing as well.
18: It's a really freeing sport. It's one that not only challenges you physically but mentally, because you have to solve the problems on the wall, but it's one that never pits you against your competitor or your friend, because you always want to work together to solve the climb. And even if it's their first time doing a zero, you're super psyched for them. And if it's your first time doing like a V7, they're always psyched for you.
19: You got it. Yep, 12 hands. All right, look at that. You can just drop it if you want. Drop, down, climb.
20: Oh my God, that was really scary.
19: That was well done. That was actually really well done.
6: Climbing is like 80% mental. Like, it doesn't really matter your physical strength or physical capabilities. Everyone has different styles that they're good at, whether it's using their feet or using their arms or just having a good brain, because it's about figuring out puzzles and being willing to like stick through those puzzles. It's just about starting, and once you start, then like it's up from there.
21: I came here when I was like 9 for a birthday party, and I just fell in love with it after that. I could barely get off the ground. Now I just can't stay off the wall.
15: So the climbing industry as a whole is a very, very welcoming sport, very welcoming group of people. Here at Island Rock, we emphasize community. In my opinion, sets us apart from some of the other, you know, corporate multi-facility nationwide gyms. We've been here for 25 years, since 1996. So we're ingrained part of the greater, you know, Nassau County, Long Island community. No matter who you are, no matter what you're into, no matter what your background is, we have, you know, the ability for you to come climb here. You know, we have people that, you know, overcome, you know, new things every single day. I just need you to fill out a waiver and you'll be good to go.
13: Later.
22: 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So, hey, just let it shine and be yourself. Other people will see that. And
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1: And unique artwork from communities around the country. When you meet the people behind the art, you get to appreciate every stroke of genius. 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And here on Pumped, we show you all the different ways members of your community are keeping in shape. Meet people who can make a gym wherever they go.
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1: And challenging what we think is possible.
2: 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That's what I love.
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1: 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The extraordinary bond we have with our pets is unlike any other. Here on Pet Project, we consider our furry friends members of the family, and we know you do, too. So we're introducing you to some of the most amazing pets we've met.
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22: My MMA journey has been crazy, amazing. I went, I think, unbeaten for 10 to 12 fights. I was the best in the world for over 3 years. December of 2005, I took my first Brazilian Jiu-Jitsu class. I really didn't know what to do. I had 5 days to train for my first professional fight at that time in 2006. So I had 5 days to run on the treadmill. And the following Saturday, I was fighting in a ring, AFC 15, and I was fighting Lisa Ward. She was in the top 10 in the world at that time. And I was just a body, you know, I was just a body. First round, I was getting armbarred, and I heard her father was like, "Lisa, tear her arm off." And I was like, "Oh, no." And I was like, "What do I do? Like, give me some direction." He was like, go. I'm like, go where? Can't go anywhere. But I hung in there. So there was no fear. I was just happy to be doing something new and experiencing something. It was a great experience. I wanted to do it again, but I said, this will never happen to me again. Like, after that, I was like, I have to get better at this. Nobody's ever gonna, you know, humiliate me or like that. In the video, when I was getting armbarred, I wasn't scared. There's no fear, and I think that's the beauty. I mean, I've that's something that I've carried throughout my life. There's no fear. Like, I'm gonna do it, and I'll figure it out. I'll figure it out, right? All of the major and local promotions of MMA do have women now. Just really proud to see that. Yeah, women, we headline cards now. So it's really cool. When I was still a white belt, I think it was in 2008, I was competing in New York in the Pan Ams, and we were in Gold's Gym, and I saw Dana White, and I went up to him, and I gave him my business card, and I was a white belt at the time. I had, like, I don't know, 3 fights, and I gave him my business card, and I said, one day I'll be your champion, and he laughed at me, and he was like, okay, you know. And then he went on to say a couple years later that women would never be in the UFC. And look at us now, right? So it's pretty amazing to see. I'm super proud to be a trailblazer for females in MMA. I grew up here in Houston, Texas. I was the only girl. I grew up the youngest of two older brothers. And I grew up always wanting to do what they were doing, playing sports. My mom, very old-fashioned Mexican family, Mexican culture. And yes, I always hid sports from my mom because she never wanted me to play sports. I went to a private school here in Galena Park. Our Lady of Fatima, and I was the only girl on the guys' basketball team. My mom found out, and I had to leave the guys' team, but we created a female team, and that first year that we created the team, we became champions, so it was really cool. Sports has been my love. It's been like my therapy. I am a proud an out athlete. The message that I have for others that want to come out is, yeah, your difference is your power. So, hey, just let it shine and be yourself. Other people will see that and love you for who you are. Growing up, it was tough for me to come out, only because I was raised in a Catholic religion, and, you know, my mom, very old-fashioned Mexican mother, But I knew as a kid I was always different and special. And so I knew that, you know, I wasn't a bad person, and I loved myself, and I believed in everything I did. My girlfriend, Shalita Grant, is here with me today. A mutual friend of ours introduced us. I guess she said, okay, you got one cage fighter, a crazy, and then you have a beautiful actress, and they're both single. Let's just put them together.
0: Her heart, her strength, her fortitude. Jess is the kind of woman who has accepted that when she says something, she can make it happen. And that is something that I respect, that I hold in really high regard, and I also really support. She's an intense, beautiful, passionate, artistic woman. She does my pedicures. She's just full of life.
3: Coming up.
5: 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The things that she can put together, it's not normal for a kid her age.
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26: Jump back and run.
5: Sarah was 2 years old when I met her mom, so she started coming here when she was around 2 years old. She started picking into gymnastics pretty fast. Sarah is definitely a prodigy. I've been coaching for 35 years, and I see kids, they come in and out, and they're very talented kids. The things that she can put together, it's not normal for a kid her age.
2: All right, ladies and gentlemen, we have Sarah here, a five-year-old, doing her record, 8 back handsprings.
5: In my gym, we have a thing to get a five-year-old to do a back handspring, and it's a big thing. So she was 4 years old, and she started doing her first back handspring. Those are just crazy numbers to do from a kid that age.
2: Congratulations.
5: 10 to a set. I was really surprised when I started seeing how fast she started connecting her skills, because a lot of times in gymnastics, you have to go through certain progressions. She was flying right through them.
26: She said, no, I love tumbling, Mama. Actually, tumbling is so easy, Mama. You go, what? Tumbling is not easy. Yes, Mom, tumbling is so easy.
27: Hi, my name is Sarah Falcon, and I'm 6 years old.
6: and I'm Texas Power Tumbling Champion. Well, when I started gymnastics, I was 2 years old.
5: Okay. Susanna and I, we were both into fitness, and she was at a booth doing some fitness products, and I told her, I'm a coach in gymnastics. She goes, and she goes, hey, I have a daughter. She's, you know, she likes gymnastics. She came in here and was like, wow, your daughter's really good.
26: When they finish every class, but she say, mom, love it. Jerry say, I think she's good for gymnastics, and it started.
6: What I like about gymnastics is it's fun.
5: Body stays tight, arms stay by your ears.
6: I practice every day, and every day I get strong.
5: Sarah competes in power tumbling, and it's a skill where you tumble down a rock floor, and you want to connect your skills fast, fluently, and speeding. She's a level 5, so her first pass, she has to do run, do 6 back handsprings, rebound into the air with control, and stick, and not move. That's her first pass. Her second pass, she's going to run, do 3 back handsprings, and do a set tuck. At 6 years old, doing a backflip on this floor and sticking in that pass, that is really, really good. All right, back handspring. Where back handspring, Sarah?
26: I'm nervous because Sarah is my daughter. And then I see maybe she falls down or everything.
5: Woo! Very nice. Nice fall, too. There's good falls and there's bad falls. That was a good one.
26: But for me, it's more comfortable and secure when he's training for Sarah. I know he's take care a lot for Sarah.
5: I'm proud of both of them because they came from Venezuela. It's a hard story to come from a place where you have to start over.
26: I will live with my mom, my dad, and everything in Venezuela. And then, but I need the future for her.
5: She's got degrees and she's got to come over here and start from the very rock bottom.
26: And I can speak English. I can work. I have 2 degrees and everything. Really, really start zero.
5: They worked so hard and they endured so much in the new country, in a new place.
26: The first 2 years or 1 year is so hard. But God is good, and then all the time he's come us. I never feel alone.
5: After meeting her and listening to her story and where she comes from, and that touched my heart.
26: When I come in here, I'm with my daughter. I think never start again the new relationship, but Jerry, he's blessed for me and my daughter.
5: She's a nutritionist, so she cooks food and makes meals for people. And so I tasted some of her food, and it's over.
26: When I know Jerry, say, oh, my God, it's perfect. It's the same me, but the boys. Oh, Lord.
5: Remember, you got to hit this angle here, and then arms go right on top.
26: Sarah loves Jerry and say, Mom, my daddy is my coach, but actually, daddy is everything, Mom.
5: One. Oh, man, when Sarah competes with the focus that she has, she is pretty amazing at that. Good job.
6: When I go to competitions, people are surprised because I'm so small. It feels fun, and I'm excited.
26: When she started in the first competition, she's level 2.
8: And in first place, we have Sarah.
26: And then when say first place, Sarah Falco, what? And then when she wins the first competition, I say, oh, my God.
5: She's already had 8 competitions, and she's won first place in all of them. She won state championships, so right now she's a state champion. She scored a really high score, and it got her into the Junior Olympics championships. And she's competing with the 8-year-olds and under, and she's 6 years old because her skills are so high. She's got to compete with the older kids.
26: I watch, oh, my God, my baby's here, and then the other's so taller. And it's okay, Mom. I got it.
5: Do the half, then do it in my hands. That way you can start going on your own.
6: The hardest thing I can do right now is a layout half. Most of the girls can do layout halves, and they're like 10, 11, and 12. And I'm just 6 years old.
5: With the tumbling that she does, she can go to world championships and represent the United States in power tumbling. Boom, boom, whip, backhand spring. Nice, nice job, nice job. I can coach any skill in tumbling, but I cannot coach your heart. You have to bring the heart. And Sarah definitely has the heart.
3: 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Tell us on social media.
1: If you compare the DNA of every human being on the planet, you'll learn that we are 99.99% the same. So why do we spend 99% of our time focusing on that 0.01% that separates us? I'm Michael Koenigs, and this is More in Common, a show where I travel the country looking for stories about what brings us together. It turns out this country has countless stories of unity. But to find these extraordinary friendships, we have to reach out. This is More in Common.
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21: And we are coming to you from Aulani, a Disney resort and spa. This gorgeous destination is set along the stunning Koalina coast of Oahu. It may be the closest thing to visiting Moana's island of Motunui in real life. We'll show you more from this beautiful vacation escape in a bit. But first, a look at the new Disney adventure, Moana, now playing in theaters everywhere.

0: 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Yes, Moana is back in a bold new live-action adaptation of the mega-hit Disney film.
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0: Catherine Lungaaya makes her big screen debut as the brave hero who sails way beyond her reef. Catherine, who was named Rising Star of 2026 at CinemaCon, was just 9 years old when the original animated Moana came out.
4: This is my canoe, and you will journey to different...
0: The original voice of Moana, Auli'i Cravalho, is back as an executive producer on this new version. And there's another familiar face returning as well.
5: Hey, crab cake! I'm back.
0: Who else but Dwayne Johnson, the original voice of the animated Maui, could play the live-action edition of Moana's powerful but reluctant demigod companion?
5: Maui's not spelled with a we, it's spelled with an I.
4: Are you kidding?
0: Together, Moana and Maui race across the sea, facing dangerous enemies on a mission to save her people.
5: What? Is there something in my teeth?
6: Now, this was a special moment. Maui himself, Dwayne Johnson, joined here in Hawaii by both Moanas, the new star, Catherine Lungaaya, and the original, Auli'i Cravalho.
5: It is beyond the film, because what we have here and what we're all experiencing here is culture.
7: We're celebrating who we are, where we come from, and how important it is that we are here and we stay here. The waves of impact that Moana leaves is just rippling worldwide. And so I share this with you, and I'm so grateful. She knocked it out of the park. Oh, it's so good.
6: In addition to teaming up here in Hawaii, Catherine, Auli'i, and Dwayne also team up for the new song Along the Way, written by Lin-Manuel Miranda for the new movie.
8: Find yourself along the way, along the way, along the way.
0: Some of the scenes from Moana were shot right here on the island of Oahu. If you need a breathtaking island location for a movie, what else could be better?
6: Not much, but for us, you know what could be better? What? Doing our interviews here as well, beginning with the film's breakout star.
9: Can you remember the first time you said, I am Moana?
7: I know we say it so many different ways, but for me, maybe not the first one I ever said, but the one that meant the most, is it's at the very end of the film when she's kind of coming into herself, and it's a change of the mantra. I believe it's, I am one of Motunui. Aboard my boat, I will sail across the sea and restore the heart of Te Fiti. And those subtle changes in the language where instead of searching for something else or searching for someone else, she's found all she needs within herself. I feel like that's such a beautiful thing for someone to experience and someone to get to have, and such a cool thing for Moana to show off to other people.
8: So here I'll stay, my home, my people beside me, and when I think of tomorrow, there we are.
7: Such a special experience. We got to shoot so much of it here in Hawaii. We got to kind of travel around the island and find these beautiful places that really encapsulated the kind of the scale of what it was like. There's one of my favorite scenes, which is maybe 2 seconds long, of Moana walking, and I think it's, I could not tell you what lyric it is, but she's walking through this massive green, I believe it's a national park here in Hawaii, and kind of getting to see the scale and live kind of for a very short time in the environment that Moana would have been in. That was such a special experience. I felt like I had a tie and a personal kind of one-on-one connection with her.
9: Have you had a moment with little kids yet?
7: I have. I've had so many. And some of my favorites were the young kids at the village. For them to get to see Moana and interact with a village that they love so much, that's why we do it. That's why we make these movies. And that's why Disney and these live actions are so important. So little kids can see real faces on screen doing the things that they love and they inspire them. And those kids taught me so much. They're such incredible dancers and performers, and they're so immersed in their culture and so proud of who they are that you kind of look at them and you think, well, how could I possibly think another way?
6: It was so fun talking with Catherine, but now to the other star of Moana.
0: All right, as we mentioned, Disney had to bring back Dwayne Johnson to play the demigod Maui. I talked with Dwayne along with the film's director. And as Maui might say, you're welcome.
10: What can I say except you're welcome?
11: You're welcome feels different in live action. I don't know how it felt doing it,
12: so
11: but
12: different.
11: I'm convinced he made you do the dance steps.
12: He did. Well, you know, I mean, the guy comes from, you know, he did that thing, what's that, Al Hamilton, whatever that little thing was. You're welcome did feel different for me as the actor and performer. Real flesh and blood, real human beings, and embodying the skin of Maui in this way. I saw the final version just last week, and I got emotional. It was beautiful. At places I didn't think I would get emotional at, too. The Grandma Tala. Oh, my God.
11: You step into some big cinematic shoes. People love this franchise. And I don't know if you felt pressure or he said something that just relieved it all.
13: He said a lot about it. And I actually went, I think this is any time as any.
12: Yes.
13: You told me
12: George is our therapist.
13: You told me no one had seen it. I mean, look, this was the most watched movie in the world in back-to-back years. And what that means is that folks love it the way that we love it. I come from the world of theater where revivals and imagining something in a different moment makes it relevant. 10 years ago when this movie came out, we were all different people. Whether you were 8, you saw it then, and now you get to see it when you're 18. And we wanted to make something that could fill the screen. We wanted to trust the story and the characters and the emotion, but also not be afraid to approach things with a different interpretation. And when the script is true, it's possible. You know, if it ain't on the page, it ain't on the stage. You know, we held each other accountable, making sure that each time we had a chance to raise the bar, we did.
11: Your long, luxurious, flowing locks are awesome in this movie. It doesn't look like a wig, and you know how to move your head with it.
12: It's one of the greatest parts about the internet. 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And I was so entertained by a lot of everyone's comments. But I also knew, wait till you see the film, right? So you saw it, you know, and we made a good one. And the hair is beautiful.
14: You're welcome.
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15: Every stroke of genius. 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
15: Worth the Wait takes you to the front of America's longest lines to answer one question. Is it worth the wait? From a massive 7-pound burrito to a slice of pie that has locals going crazy, we'll let you know what's worth it and what's not. This is Worth the Wait. This country is full of unusual places to see and amazing things to do. But only the locals really know where to go. On My Go-To, we discover some of the strangest...
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6: Along with Dwayne Johnson as Maui, another voice from the original Moana is back for the live-action edition. Jemaine Clement reprising his role as the villainous and shiny giant crab, Tamatoa.
1: What are you doing in the realm of monsters?
2: Pick an eye, babe. I can't concentrate on what I'm saying if you... Yeah, just pick one.
6: Here at the Aulani Resort in Hawaii, you can experience the signature aloha spirit of the islands with a little bit of Disney magic, too.
11: And, you know, for one night in Hollywood, there was a similar vibe when Moana had its world premiere.
0: This is not your usual venue for a movie premiere. The Hollywood Bowl, one of the world's great concert venues. So you know they had to put on a show. The film stars Dwayne Johnson and Catherine Lungaia performing together. But Dwayne told me this night belonged to Catherine.
3: My job is to lead her out. And my job is to then... dance in a way where it's not, hey, look at me, but it's actually look at her.
0: This is Catherine's first ever movie premiere. She won the role over 32,000 applicants.
4: You just can't picture 32,000 people. I think about how many, like, the Hollywood Bowl holds. It's like 17,500 or something. That's like, we have more girls audition for that than seats in this place.
0: The ocean blue carpet featured Moana's canoe, costumes, and more. Plus some very excited co-stars.
5: It's such a heartfelt movie. It's very family-orientated.
8: Beautiful character. One of the best I've ever played in my 40-year career.
9: There was times where I felt really nervous, but I worked really hard. It was great to be Moana.
11: Do you know why you and Disney are a good fit?
27: I really was lucky enough to come of age in that second renaissance of Howard Ashman and Alan Menken, really rewriting the rules of how musical storytelling could work in an animated film, and I'm a big disciple of that.
0: This is the first Disney film to premiere at the Hollywood Bowl since Mulan in 1998. So how do you cap off an incredible night? A fireworks finale, of course.
15: Coming up...
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15: The Moana costume designer tells us about the first time Catherine Lungaia tried on her iconic look. 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
9: 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Of course!
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15: 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When you meet the people behind the art, you get to appreciate every stroke of genius. Yes.

0: Her epic journey in theaters now, and here at Aulani, you can have an adventure of your own.
1: Let's see those splashes! Amazing!
0: This is a place where you can have a pool party with Mickey Mouse and a Dole Whip on the beach.
2: Really good.
0: There's incredible food, beautiful ocean views, and fun for all ages. 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Or if you're an adventurer like Moana, you'll want to splash down the water slides or hop on a paddleboard. And speaking of Moana, this is a Disney resort, so you never know who you might meet.
3: You know, George, when there's food, it does have a way of finding me. And Aulani just brought in their signature Mickey-shaped musubi. And I think this is the perfect time for us to bring in another member of our On the Red Carpet family.
4: All right, so while you go put more of this in your purse, Alicia Vitarelli is with us also right here in Hawaii. Aloha, Alicia.
5: Aloha, George and Joelle. We are having the best time here in Hawaii, learning all about the rich culture and tradition of the Pacific Islands, which, of course, inspired this latest Moana adventure.

0: is this? Some of the actual dancers from Moana giving a special performance here in Hawaii. Their choreography beautifully mixing traditional dance from across Polynesia.
1: I've spent my whole life researching the different movements of the Pacific, the different sounds of the Pacific. So when it came to something like this, a project like this, honestly, I feel like I've been training my whole life.
0: Tiana Nonosina Liufau helped choreograph both animated Moana films, but says bringing the story into live action means something more.
1: Walking out of the live action, I hope that they take from it something that's tangible and organic. For animation, what a beautiful world to live in. But live action, we are seeing humans that carry last names of our ancestors. And if that doesn't grab you, and if that doesn't touch you, then I don't know what will.
0: Another part of what makes Moana feel so authentic is the costumes. In fact, the costume designer has a lot in common with Moana herself.
2: I grew up on this small island, and the world was this big thing out there I had no idea about. And being able to leave the island and get into this industry, which now I get to work on my dream job, portraying my culture, which is everything to me.
3: When Catherine steps into this for the first time, what is this moment?
2: It was our first fitting, and she put it on, and it fit her like a dream, like she was always Moana. I'm looking at it. There's Moana realized. She's looking at her reflection. She's realizing, this is it. I am Moana. And we were all in tears, actually. Her mum was in tears. I was in tears. The room was in tears. But it was a magical moment.
4: All right, clearly there is so much to do here. I'm going to dig into this cute and delicious little Mickey shave ice and send it back to you, George and Joelle.
5: Thanks, Alicia. Now, while Moana lives on a fictional island called Monte Nui, there's another Disney heroine, Lilo, who makes her home right here in Hawaii.
6: Oh, yeah. And the live adaptation of Lilo and Stitch was such a success that a sequel is now in the works. What do you think about that, Stitch?
7: Hana means family. Family means nobody gets left behind.
8: Or forgotten.
0: Lilo and Stitch are coming back to the big screen. The live-action reimagining of the 2002 animated classic shattered box office records last year for Memorial Day weekend. And it didn't take long for Disney to announce a sequel is on the way.
9: Yes, I'm going to be in it. Of course!
0: Yes, breakout star Maya Kealoha will return as Lilo, along with Sydney Agadong as her sister Nani.
9: Okay. So they're still working on the script. I can't pull any deets yet. I'm sorry, but there's one thing. You were learning some stuff, and that it's going to be so fun and creative, and of course Stitch is going to be in it.
10: I know that we have very trusted people working on it. We have Chris Sanders, who was the original. He did the animation, and he's writing the sequel, so I'm very, very excited.
5: Disney is also adding another princess to its live-action lineup. Tegan Croft.

0: will star as Rapunzel in a new live-action Tangled, with a familiar Disney star in the role of Flynn Rider. We're in Zombieland, watch me do it like a bam. Milo Manheim, known for playing Zed in the Zombies franchise, is training hard to play the charming outlaw who wins Rapunzel's heart.
1: I just did parkour today. I just rode a horse today. I'm just trying to get in that space. And every time I'm doing stuff, we're embodying Flynn Rider. We're not just running for the sake of running. We are running away from somebody. Or we're running to the crown or to Rapunzel.
0: Of course, to play Flynn Rider, you need the smolder.
2: Here comes the smolder.
3: Have you been practicing the smolder?
1: Well, I don't really need to. The smolder is kind of my go-to look, I've realized. So, like, you look at photos of me when I'm, like, 13, and I'm just, like, at the camera. So, obviously, we'll workshop it and whatever. But I feel like I've been practicing my whole life to play Flynn Rider.
0: Along with Milo and Tegan, Andor star Diego Luna has also joined the live-action Tangled cast. And Agatha All Along's Catherine Hahn as the sinister Mother Gothel.
4: So here's my outfit of the day.
0: Here's Catherine posting this outfit of the day video to announce the news, wearing a Mother Gothel t-shirt. 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
21: 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Weren't you, George?
22: I was there, Joelle, absolutely. 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
23: 10 years ago at the original Moana premiere, the original voice of Moana, Aulihi Carvalho, a week before her 16th birthday, celebrated with a special dance. Plus, Dwayne Johnson debuted the Maui classic, You're Welcome, with songwriter Lin-Manuel Miranda.
24: It's okay, you're welcome. We'll come to think of it, I gotta go.
25: Now you sing? When did this come into being?
19: It just happened. This is what happens when you spend all the time in the shower singing.
26: The directors just told me that they needed a young woman who could hold her own with Dwayne Johnson.
27: I'd say I did that pretty well. Yes, Dwayne is an amazing, amazing co-star. He's just bigger than life on our screen as well as in real life.
25: It's funny, I was writing Moana at the same time as Hamilton.
28: Yo, I'm just like my country. I'm young, scrappy, and hungry, and I'm not throwing away my shot.
25: I got this job 7 months before we started rehearsals off-Broadway, so it was the perfect opposing muscle group. Anytime I was sick of writing raps for the Founding Fathers, I'd go sail across the ocean in my mind.
23: The original animated Moana was a smash hit at the box office, earned 2 Oscar nominations, and set streaming records on Disney+. As did the sequel, Moana 2, released just 2 years ago, which reteamed Moana and Maui for a new adventure.
29: Can I get a chee-hoo?
22: Now it's time to set sail with Moana and Maui once again. We hope you enjoy the new live-action Moana, playing now in theaters everywhere.
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30: 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I'm Michael Koenigs, and this is More in Common, a show where I travel the country looking for stories about what brings us together. 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
31: 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All right, Lori, so let's kick it off here. We've got these favorites for on the go.
16: Oh, happy summer, my friends. Oh. Come on over. Let me
0: show you. So these are called camping chairs, but really, cool. It's camping season. It's take your kids to the park season. Yeah. It's travel baseball season. So these are great chairs you can bring anywhere. And there's
1: They're light.
0: There's three different kinds. So over here, Gio.
2: I was nervous for a second because it's a smaller one. I was like, what's going to happen? But I can do it.
0: It holds you, right? Well, let me even tell you, there's a smaller one. We're going to start here with this is called the slacker chair. Never would call you a slacker. This is a slacker stool. So it weighs less than 2 pounds and supports up to 275 pounds.
2: This is crazy.
0: We had a lot of people on set sitting in that, so that's great. You and Leslie are both in the Joey chairs, which are nice and compact. They're sturdy. They're functional.
1: Think about how much stuff you're carrying to practice.
0: Exactly.
1: I don't want to carry one more heavy thing.
0: No, and perfectly said. And these have a high back, which I really like, too, because you're already reclining. Mm-hmm. It's nice and easy.
2: What's this one?
0: And then this one is called the Classic Bubba. This is the
2: What's
0: Classic.
2: What's it called? The Bubba?
0: The Classic Bubba. This is a Classic Bubba chair.
1: Right,
0: this
1: Bubba.
0: Is like your traditional camping chair. It has place for your water bottle. It has a little pillow here for your neck. And it even comes with this side table. And you can save at least 47% off on this chair.
1: Very
2: you know what's
1: nice.
2: Funny? My sister actually calls me Bubba.
1: Does she really?
2: Yes, she does.
1: Oh, that's
0: well,
1: sweet.
0: No, Gio's getting for his birthday.
1: I'll call you Bubba from now on.
0: All right. I also know that you guys are going to be really into this
1: awesome.
0: Because, you know, we're all working out this summer and everything just got an upgrade. This is Taronic's massager. So go ahead and turn that. Yeah, you can, pump the volume up too.
1: Be careful.
2: Oh, yeah.
0: So this is great because it's going to relax muscles. It has a high torque brushless motor. So, you know, a lot of us are playing tennis. I'm not. Do you play tennis?
1: No.
0: Okay. Well, maybe Leslie and I will pick that up. We're swimming. We're hiking.
2: This is just what I needed.
0: Okay. As Gio gets
1: I help you.
0: Get involved with that. So it has 7 replaceable heads, 5 intensity modes. I think he's got it on the 5th one.
1: Yeah.
0: Because he looks like he's
2: No.
0: Really
2: I think,
0: enjoying.
2: Oh, 4th. Here we go.
0: Okay.
2: Oh, there's a 5th.
0: Now he's kicked it up a notch.
2: Yeah.
0: So while he's getting that massage, I also want to tell you, Taronic also makes wireless headphones, earbuds, and speakers. So it really has you covered with all your tech for the summer.
1: Very nice.
0: And here you can save up to 50%
1: That's
0: off.
1: Great.
0: Yeah.
1: Because these can get pricey.
0: Exactly. Okay. You guys know this. You love it.
2: Yep.
0: Fast, easy, inflation.
1: This is life-changing.
0: It really is.
1: It is.
0: I know, and you were always driving, right?
1: Well, you see the thing, and then the air pressure's down, and you're like, oh, I have to pull over, and I have to... This is not going to make you...
2: And you got to look for the coins, for the gas station thing.
0: I never have them. Exactly. So, well, this is from a company called Static. The name of the item is Tire Hero. So, really aptly named. This is great for car tires, bikes, scooters.
1: Car tires. Amazing.
0: All of that. You can just... Pump it right up.
2: But it also has a flashlight.
0: It's also a flashlight. It
2: so
0: also
2: smart.
0: Works as a portable charger. So for any of your devices, I feel like somehow in the summer they get zapped even quicker.
1: That's true.
0: And you can save 50% off on this.
2: How
0: so that is a game changer. Okay, another game changer. I'm really excited for Leslie to see these.
2: Wait, why?
0: Okay, so
1: look at this.
0: Right, true or false, July can be one of the wettest and most humid months, right?
1: In some areas. Monsoon season.
0: So you get those heavy afternoon thunderstorms, right? I actually was introduced to this brand, which is called Repel. By a friend of mine who lives in Seattle. So when a Seattle friend recommends an umbrella, you know to take that recommendation. This has 100,000 positive reviews, and it can withstand...
1: This is the best part.
0: Yeah, wind gusts up to 85 miles per hour.
1: Wow.
0: So we're going to give some of these to Leslie to take on the road.
2: Can I just say, the meteorologist in Leslie just nerded out.
1: Yeah. I mean,
2: with the wind gusts.
0: Well, and you guys should all be
1: part of believe.
0: You can save more than 50%
1: cool.
0: from Repels. You
2: that's
0: definitely want to
2: so
0: get
2: cool.
0: those. Okay, another thing that's really cool is from Bug MD. So this is good for you, bad for bugs, really effective solutions for everyday pests. So this is great for fighting ants, roaches, fleas, all the things we don't want, right? Ticks, bed bugs in your home. Ugh. It's powered by glove and cottonseed oil, so it's safe around kids, pets,
1: good.
0: And plants, which we can all
1: excellent.
0: Agree is awesome. So there's all different things they have here, but I do want to really call out these Skeeto stickers.
1: That's what I thought was really
0: Leslie
1: cool.
0: and I were really excited about these. Skeeto stickers are these little stickers. You can put 4 of them on you, and they keep mosquitoes away from you.
2: It works?
1: It's just a sticker.
0: This works. And
1: isn't
0: it's made
1: amazing?
0: With citronella oil.
1: You don't have to spray your whole body.
0: And you don't have to spray your whole body.
1: Brilliant.
0: It's brilliant. So if you can even put it, like, on your hat or, you know, anywhere where you just feel like they're always swarming.
1: Yeah. I'd probably be like 70 on the first year.
0: Yeah. And the deal there is you can save up to 66%. These are really exciting. Leslie and I were oohing and eyeing over these customizable bags for summer. This is from Trey Gelee.
2: 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Is it silicone?
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1: 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Lori, this is comfy, and I'm just reading to just take a dive.
0: I'll take a dive. Isn't that amazing? Okay, so guys, I'm about to blow your mind because this is so cool. So this is from a company called Corduroys. Now you're sitting on it, super comfortable, right? You're like, oh, I could be in somebody's house just sitting on this, like a great comfy chair. Except this, which is a full size mattress, goes in this.
1: Wild.
0: So you take that out of this.
1: Oh, look at all the different
2: brands. So what we have that's great. That's on the floor right there.
0: Yeah.
2: That.
0: So basically, if you're having guests, if you are having a slumber party or just grandma's coming over to visit, whatever it is, you can have this guest bed neatly in your chair.
1: And there's different sizes of beds.
0: There are different sizes. There's full, queen, mattress insert.
2: Oh, this is comfortable.
0: And that's really comfortable. And it has a bed protector.
1: It's much softer.
0: So exactly. And it's different than an air mattress or a cot. And I love that you get that dual functionality of it. We may have lost Gio to the corduroy.
2: It's really comfortable.
0: That is how comfortable it is. They have more than a million of these sold as well. And you can save 45% plus free shipping.
1: I like it.
0: So it is
1: nice.
0: That is an incredible buy. I'm definitely getting one of those for all the summer slumber parties.
2: Oh, I can't wait to play with this.
0: I know. I know. The only thing that could get Gio off the corduroy was this. So we're going to make lawn, deck, and walkway cleanup.
2: You let me know when you're ready.
0: Oh, I will. This is from Sunjo. It is a compact leaf blower. So hit it, Gio.
2: Here we go.
0: Yeah. It's lightweight and cordless. gross, but it's also so much fun, right?
2: That's amazing.
0: So it makes indoor and outdoor cleanup really quick, easy, hassle-free.
1: Is it light?
2: It's light.
0: 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Has 6 adjustable speed settings, so there's like, it's not even that loud. Like that
1: no,
0: noise.
1: No, it's not that loud.
0: I live in a place where the leaf blowers get really loud. I would love this. 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
1: Okay, this one's
0: really cool too. So in the summertime, I feel like everybody's cooking a lot more. Mm-hmm. We're home a lot more. You want to restore your dull knives to razor sharp, and you can do it really easily. So you can attach this strong power grip suction cup to any smooth countertop so it stays in place without your hands. I also want to point out their 5-in-1 scissors. We've recently had these on, and I got a pair of these, and they are my husband's favorite thing.
2: They can cut through anything.
0: Anything.
1: It's almost better than the knife sometimes.
0: Right? They are incredible scissors, so you can save 45% from any sharp.
2: I mean, I know.
0: Be careful, Gio.
2: Yeah. she knows I'm clumsy.
0: Now, right. Welcome to our
2: Wait, this is beautiful.
0: Botanical garden.
2: Are these real? No.
0: These are not real, because what they are called is nearly natural.
2: Oh.
0: That's the brand. But don't they look real?
2: They really do.
0: I mean, that's what's
2: they
0: so
2: really
0: great
2: do.
0: About them. And no green thumb required. Lush evergreen trees. So we've got palm, we've got ficus, olive. They can transform your outdoor porch, patio, garden. They're always in bloom. You don't have to water them.
1: Great.
0: And you can save at least 30% off from nearly natural. Really beautiful things to really upgrade
2: really
0: your home
2: nice
0: for
2: stuff.
0: The
1: like
0: summer.
1: This magnolia wreath.
0: I know, isn't that so pretty? I love that too. Okay, now we were outside, now we're going inside.
1: Ooh.
0: So you want to refresh your sanctuary with new bedding. You guys, this one is from Cozy House. It is so buttery smooth.
2: It is.
0: I love a nice smooth sheet.
1: Nice.
0: This one, oh, I know, it feels like sateen, right?
2: It's really nice.
0: People say it feels even softer than high thread, like those hotel high thread count cottons. It's lightweight, it's breathable. It's made from a bamboo viscous blend, so it's cooling and moisture wicking, because it does get hot in July and August, right? So, and it even has this, we have this awesome body pillow here, and there's just so many good
2: things.
0: And
2: what is it, like, the dryer balls?
0: It is, yes. So for wash day, that can replace like a laundry sheet.
2: Brilliant.
0: So it's really cool.
2: Right.
0: And we can save you 30% off.
1: I like these quilts.
0: And then finally, the quilts are really pretty.
1: Oh,
0: let's talk about some great
1: soft
0: pillows, which can really transform your sleep, made by the same manufacturers that supply luxury hotel chains all around the world.
2: Oh, wow. These are
0: down
2: good.
0: And feather, alternatives. 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Firm pillows are filled with more fluff for extra support, so that's really great for a side sleeper. 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
1: Pillow. That was a hotel robe on the end. That's the best part.
0: Give it a little touch.
1: Can I have that?
2: So nice.
1: Can I put that on now? Okay, this one's nice too. This is light. This is a little bit warmer. So
2: all right.
1: It depends on the season.
2: Yeah. There we are. All right, we're at the halfway mark here. 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
1: 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Now, Lori, what do we have here? Because everybody's really relaxed.
0: Oh, yeah.
1: We're moving.
0: He was about to pass out from his relaxation.
2: Can we
0: so
2: see what's
0: relaxed.
2: Happening here?
0: This is all from Snailax. This is their neck massager. Leslie's sitting in their chair massager here.
1: Very happy.
0: So this has four deep kneading nodes that travel across your entire back, targeting tension. Has you can adjust the heat there, the vibration, the intensity. Gio, can we get a close up of Gio? Gio is blissed out over here.
2: You know what it is though? Here, yeah.
0: Tell
2: in
0: me.
2: All seriousness,
0: yeah, yeah.
2: This is not just like the neck. This is also hitting the traps.
1: Oh,
2: and
0: did you
2: that...
0: just want to bring up your traps? Is that what's happening? We know, Gio. We know. You're the fit. We got it. Yes, and then there's also a foot massager here. So many great things from Snailax, you guys. And you can save up to 35%. And you can get up to 80 minutes of massaging. Gio's like, well, we're at least going to get 30 minutes.
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0: yeah.
2: Really.
0: Okay, let's move on to these cushions from Reathlete. 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
0: 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So these are wearables that work while you sleep. So they have collagen-infused mouth tape. This is actually formulated with vegan collagen, aloe vera, and vitamins. So it encourages nasal breathing while also hydrating your lips while you sleep. The nose strips.
2: I have a lot of friends who love stuff like this.
0: Yeah, and the nose strips help to gently open your airways. So that's going to support nasal breathing and help you wake up feeling really rested. The reusable silicone masks are for your forehead and your under eyes.
2: Oh.
0: That's going to lock in your favorite nighttime serums. And you can save more than 30% from Ugly Sleep Club.
1: Very nice.
2: Really
1: I like
2: cool.
1: that.
0: Very cool. Okay. I know that you guys love towels.
2: Wow.
0: Very cool.
2: Wow, these are soft.
0: Aren't they great?
2: Wow.
0: So these are from Caraloha, and they dry really fast. Sometimes, you know, in the summertime when you have a wet towel, it can start to smell. Not with these because they dry so fast. They're made of viscose from bamboo, so they're twice as soft as cotton, and they're naturally odor resistant. So we've got waffle knit, robes as well. I know you love a robe.
1: I do love a robe.
0: And you can,
1: I feel like this is my day for a robe.
0: I know. It is very relaxing.
2: They're
0: you can
2: calling
0: save
2: you.
0: 50% off.
1: Very soft.
0: Okay, you guys, this is something we all need in our homes. We need to stock our medicine cabinet up with iHealth. 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It gives you an accurate instant reading. They also have a blood pressure monitor, offers one button operation and color-coded displays. And you can save on a range of wellness tools from iHealth. I love this brand. We always have this in
1: my
0: house because we have kids
1: like
0: who are always
1: smart.
0: Getting sick.
1: It's body composition scale. That's really cool.
0: Very cool. Okay, this is also really cool. This is from Ember. Great if you have hot flashes or chills. It's a personal thermostat. I actually have it on my wrist because I'm always cold in the studio.
1: Yes.
0: So we put it on the hot setting, and now I feel nice and warm.
2: Do you really?
0: Yes. It's like temperature science. So like if you hold...
2: So wild. I'm always hot, so I need to...
0: So it's like if you hold a hot cup of coffee and you're really cold, or you, you know, dip your toe in ice water if
10: what
0: you're really
10: great
0: hot.
10: Idea.
0: So this is really great if you've got hot flashes or you get chills. 50% off plus free shipping. 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And they're really, they're very chic looking.
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13: Reaching out.
20: 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I didn't think they would have helped me like this.
13: And putting other people first.
24: It takes them back to who they were when they weren't homeless.
13: Even on a tough day, we're here for you on All Good. The extraordinary bond we have with our pets is unlike any other. Here on Pet Project, we consider our furry friends members of the family, and we know you do too. So we're introducing you to Good. The extraordinary bond we have with our pets is unlike any other. Here on Pet Project, we consider our furry friends members of the family, and we know you do too. So we're introducing you to some of the most amazing pets we've met.
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13: And the stories of resilient pets that inspire us all.
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13: 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And who knows them better than the locals? On My Go-To, we head on down the side streets to find the beloved places you won't want to miss. 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The extraordinary bond we have with our pets is unlike any other. Here on Pet Project, we consider our furry friends members of the family, and we know you do too. So we're introducing you to some of the most amazing pets we've met. So give yourself a treat and join us on Pet Project. 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On Stroke of Genius, we find creativity from all over the country. When you meet the people behind the art, you get to appreciate every stroke of genius.
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2: That's right. By now, you know the drill. I'm sorry, the products are too good. So when you see them, scan that QR code right there at the corner of your screen or go to abcsecretsavings.com to shop. Lori, tell us about this because we've been looking at it.
0: As you can see, Gio and Leslie are really into the SunSolid MD, and for good reason. Well, it's so pretty, but also, guys, let me tell you about the substance in this brand. So this is actually developed by a surgeon, a biomedical engineer, and a cosmetic chemist. Yeah, I mean, this is going to be good stuff. So they have proprietary formulas. They deliver SPF 50 protection as part of your daily skincare routine. So they do have SPF obviously in them, but they're doing even more than that. So there's Common Revitalize to soothe sensitivity. That has an SPF 50. There's Clear, Balance and Clear. That's going to help if you have blemishes, detox and shield, blocks pollution.
1: Like,
0: there's also tinted mineral sunscreen that has an antioxidant blend. I love that it has zinc oxide, that mineral blocker. It also has niacinamide, vitamin E, and all of that is designed to really calm and correct.
1: Amazing.
0: Yes, and even your skin tone. Niacinamide is also like very buzzy beauty word. Everybody's trying to
2: good
0: get
2: for
0: that.
2: Redness, all of that.
0: Exactly.
2: Good job,
0: and you
2: Gio.
0: Can save 50% of, Gio knows his skincare.
2: I know my skincare.
0: Don't mess with Gio 100%. On skincare. I learned the hard way. He's like, Okay. This is another brand that I love and I actually use. This is Grande Cosmetics, an original pioneer of lash and brow serums. Leslie, you and I have talked about this whenever we've had false lashes on. I so badly just ripped them off and I started ripping my lashes off after working out here.
2: That's brutal.
1: You're so lucky.
0: The good news is because this has over 58,000 positive reviews, I was like, let me check it out. It actually does work. And my lashes grew back.
1: Okay.
0: Now I have lashes
2: and
0: for days,
2: and they help you grow
0: friend.
2: Back naturally.
0: They really do. And it really does work. They have different mascara, brow mascara and lash bundles.
1: For your hair too.
0: Plumpers. And you can save 50% off. This is like a really efficacious brand. Okay, one of the other ones, Gio, you're going to really be excited about this, too, because it's K-Beauty.
2: Yeah.
0: Very buzzy right now. You see influencers always talking about this. 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They're going to help smooth texture, tone.
2: This one is huge on TikTok.
0: Yeah, it really is. Refined pores.
1: Oh,
0: it's infused.
1: It smells really good.
0: It smells good, too. It smells like it's working. Yeah, you're like, I feel this working, right? It's infused with Korean skincare actives. They're going to help support elasticity, hydration, and even looking complexion.
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0: There's an anti-aging moisturizing cream powered by NAD+, has hyaluronic acid, so it's going to look really radiant. 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
0: You definitely want to get those. This is ready to go.
2: That one's ready
0: to go. 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This is Glow 24K.
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2: This is
0: really good.
2: Legit.
1: Okay, this is great.
0: This,
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27: 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You guys are going to really try that?
29: Yes.
28: After we fry the chicken breast, we dunk it in the Kool-Aid sauce, and we serve it with a spicy pickle.
29: This tastes so good.
28: The combination of the sweet and the savory with a little spiciness is out of this world.
27: Mmm.
30: Our signature item is a tri-tip sandwich. We do a lot of pulled pork as well. A great item is the pork chop on a stick. Now, obviously, turkey legs are a big seller, but we've been doing tri-tip on the fairgrounds longer than anybody else. Family operation, it takes pride in what we do, and come here and eat the food. It's absolutely fantastic.
31: What makes ours the most special is it's the largest funnel cake at the fair. It's made fresh to order. The minute you order it, then that's when they make it.
27: Mmm. This is the real deal right here. Crispy, this is like, they must have just made it. It's nice and warm and gooey.
31: Delicious kettle corn. It's real, using really good expensive oil. And again, he makes it fresh every single hour. Texas donuts. That was our very first stand, and nobody had the giant donuts, so that's what we did. And those are made from scratch, just like in a bakery. It takes hours to make a batch of donuts.
29: This is the best.
34: It seems like every food stand out here, it's like bacon-wrapped something, or it's like mouth-watering ribs. So obviously bacon and beer, they go together. Anything deep-fried, to be honest with you. There's 32 draft beer stands out here, and each one's a little different for all the people to come out to the fair. You know, they can enjoy a nice cold beer.
28: Not only do I work the fair, but I love to walk the fair. I'm all about the fair, and it's fun to take a walk in the middle of the day and go see what your compadres are doing. The tasty chips, one of my favorites. The tasty chips are delicious.
27: Today, we made some incredible memories. I'm sure we will never stop talking about the time we had a Kool-Aid fried chicken sandwich with pickles. We will never stop talking about the unicorn donut that had sprinkles and a ball of cotton candy on that.
29: It's great.
27: We made the best memories. We had the best time. That's what it's all about. The fair and the food is about making memories and trying new things. So it's always just a real fun food experiment. Everybody, we just try the things at the fair because it's fun.
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37: We have our classic fair porter burger, which comes on a Japanese milk bun that has lettuce, tomato, onion, American cheese, garlic aioli.
36: I really love the Nordique, which is like a poutine on a burger.
35: It looks really good.
37: Braised short rib, cheese curds. It's going to be top of the little french fries.
35: The way the cheese melts in your mouth is amazing.
36: When I was 11, I had my first restaurant job. I learned to love the industry.
37: I've been a chef for 18 years. Growing up as a kid, my grandmom cooked a lot. I was drawn to it.
36: My collaboration with Chef Johnny happened because we hired him to be our executive chef at our other restaurant, Valente's Cucina. I stepped out of the kitchen and gave him complete creative control. And in the time that he's been there, there hasn't been a single thing that he's put out that I found to be less than remarkable.
0: I got a Beyond Burger, my vegetarian. Delicious, it's juicy, love it.
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36: I went about 12 years without eating meat, and my wife and I were on our honeymoon. 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My favorite is the Get Down Burger.
37: 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This is our mustard-based Carolina barbecue sauce.
36: It complements the burger so well. I curated the shake menu.
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36: We have our PB&B, which is peanut butter and vanilla wafer and honey roasted peanuts.
37: Add whipped cream. And we garnish with a wafer.
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37: Smoked under a hickory wood chip. We add a scoop of Nutella and graham crackers.
36: Red velvet milkshake, red velvet cookie dough, and a cream cheese frosting.
37: The garnish is chocolate chips, a chocolate sauce.
36: It has the feel of like you're drinking a piece of cake.
0: This is the peppermint Oreo, the big chocolate chip. It's the perfect end to wash down the burgers and fries.
36: We've grown very important relationships with our customers. Everyone gets treated special.
37: I truly believe what we're doing here is special. You should come out and check us out.
7: It was so natural, you know. I just would be in the kitchen and baking and sharing with people, and there was also the demand for it. You know, people would ask me, can I order a cake? And I was like, well, you can order a cake. And seeing that it was profitable and had the potential to be more profitable made me have an incentive as a young person to just turn it into a business. Yashi Bakes was started in 2015. I've always wanted to have my own business. From a young age, I remember wanting to have a cafe when I was older and wanting to have a bakery. And so when the time came, it just kind of happened naturally.
8: So I realized that she was serious about it because she decided to take the initiative to take it to the next level, which was make this stuff. Don't just think about it, but actually make it. And then she eventually opened up her business on another level at the age of 12. So that's seriousness.
7: So growing up, I've always had this connection to cooking, and part of what's so important about cooking is the flavors and the flavors that come from spices and how those spices can change if you toast them or if you grind them fresh. My parents are Ethiopian and Jamaican. It was always important to me to do something that is also paying homage to my ancestry, and I think it's one of those things that I don't want to lose, you know, and I think by incorporating those flavors, I'm keeping myself connected to those roots.
8: I think the flavor profile of Yashimabet's delicacies is probably what I like most. She has an amazing way of putting all the different spices that she put together, and then there's this crust that is, yeah, to live for.
7: I think some of my favorite spices are definitely cardamom. I like green cardamom and I like black cardamom. I've been using a black cardamom from Ethiopia. It's called Kororima. Fresh ginger is my favorite. So if I'm making a ginger cookie, I'll put fresh ginger, ground ginger, and then crystallized ginger. By putting those three different types of ginger, I'm adding a depth of flavor. Maybe you've had a chocolate chip cookie, you know, hundreds of times in your life, but you haven't had a cookie quite like this because there's those spices that you can't, maybe you can't quite distinguish what they are. They add a warmth, you know, and so I think that's what makes it what makes it special and what makes it different.
8: My hope for Yeshimabet is that she continue to nurture herself in her own authentic nature and for her to continue to pursue all of her passions.
7: I think there's nothing more important than living in your passion, and when you know what it is that brings you joy and makes you glow, I think that's what you should be doing. There's many parallels that I've learned from entrepreneurship.
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5: 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It has that meat, that cheese, the crispiness from the lettuce.
2: You don't get your traditional tacos here, to be honest with you. 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
9: What sets our tacos apart from what everyone else is doing is we kind of pitch our tacos as TJ style with a Peruvian touch. And what is the Peruvian touch? It's tacos like the Lomo Saltado tacos. We're, in a way, the creators of that, and that's what really has set us apart. My name is Danny Rodriguez. I'm the founder of Pablito's Tacos, and we're here in Burbank, California. I love to see the customer's reaction when they first try our food because, you know, our tacos have that special little extra taste that nobody else has, and that's a Peruvian influence in our tacos.
10: Lomo Saltado is the best taco I've ever had.
11: Very, very good.
9: Really, what Lomo Saltado is, it has a lot of that Asian influence in Peruvian food. So when we get the steak on the wok, and then we throw Roma tomatoes and red onions and soy sauce, oyster sauce, red wine vinegar, we flame that, and that meat and the veggies marinate in a beautiful flavor. But really, what takes us to the next level is always that green sauce that you see in a lot of Peruvian restaurants. And it's got so popular that it got coined as the crack sauce because people are like, man, I'm hooked on your sauce. What is it? And you really want to know what's in the crack sauce? I bet you want to know.
4: Next time I come back, I'm going to be ordering those tacos.
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14: Worth the Wait takes you to the front of America's longest lines to answer one question. Is it worth the wait? From a massive 7-pound burrito to a slice of pie that has locals going crazy, we'll let you know what's worth it and what's not. This is Worth the Wait. This country is full of unusual places to see and amazing things to do. But only the locals really know where to go. On My Go-To, we discover some of the strangest...
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23: When I surf, I often I don't want to come back on land. It's quite nice to be on the ocean and kind of weightless and feeling the energy of the ocean. When I come back on land and I change out, I feel a bit more disabled. But when I'm out on the water, it really makes me feel alive and, you know, intense.
24: We went out with Dan. We watched, you know, surfing with him and having

0: Because I went vegan about 7 years ago, and I couldn't find any vegan Mexican restaurants. That's why we started selling our food as a pop-up, eventually turned into a restaurant. The hibiscus flower is a local favorite for sure. It's a big seller. First we boil it, we saute it with onions, garlic, seasonings, and then we top it with cilantro, onion, pineapple, and guacamole, green salsa. And it's just the party of flavors going on in there.
1: It's amazing. It's tasty. It feels authentic. So we first discovered Vegan by El Zamorano when they were just a pop-up. And you can tell when you eat the tacos, it's just like so fresh and delicious. But if you're not vegan, it's also incredible.
2: 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They're just fabulous.
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3: We do a lot of handcrafted chocolates. We have basically no automation. So, I mean, a piece of our candy, you may take two pieces and they may not be exactly the same. Ours are definitely not uniform in any way. Being that they're handmade, you're never going to get machine consistency. The two big items, coconut cream and peanut butter. I mean, we have, what, eight different flavors of buttercreams now, you know. We're always trying to come up with a new flavor.
4: They usually like it. People recognize quality. I think that's the most important thing. And everything's just made the same old-fashioned way.
3: You can keep your quality high. You're going to keep your customers happy. It's a staple. It's kind of what people grew up with, what they're used to.
4: They started in 1935. My grandfather, during the Depression, was working as a paper box salesman, dealing with the candy makers in Philadelphia. There used to be many, many candy makers. They needed extra money, so he started making candy in the kitchen. Then they moved down into the basement. Then they needed more room, so they built the front part of the shop. And then needed more room, so they built this part of the shop.
3: Well, Mike's been here quite a bit longer than me. I mean, I remember coming over as a young kid. My dad would come over and help.
4: We're using the same equipment.
3: A lot of it is extremely old. A lot of the equipment you can't even get parts for anymore. Mike kind of takes care of the chocolate and the bookwork, and I do the cooking and a lot of the maintenance to keep the equipment running.
5: Milk or dark or white.
4: It starts with there with the bottom coat. You have to do that for creams especially. That puts a harder bottom on. And then it goes through the enrober, which is chocolate waterfall, covers the outside, and then gets another bottom coat on. And
3: the candy goes into a tunnel, and there's a cool air blowing from an air conditioner, which helps set the chocolate. By the time it gets to the end, it's actually cooled enough that you can touch it without marking it.
4: Easter and Christmas seasons, that's the big two seasons.
3: We try to offer different assortments of things, all different price ranges, so that we can fit the budgets of most of the people. If you really like the quality of what you're getting, you're going to come back. We get a lot of local people. Oh, I've been here. I've lived up here for 25 years, 30 years. Driven past this place hundreds of times. Never paid any attention. But I think a lot of it is, you know, word of mouth. A lot of people have really put in a lot of heart and expressed a lot of good.
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0: of unusual places to see and amazing things to do. 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
3: Hey, guys. How's it going?
4: I've been to rodeos when I was younger where they wouldn't let me compete being openly gay. I've been beat up more than one time. I kept going to love rodeo, but at some point you get tired of being pushed around. And so when the gay rodeo came about, I jumped on it immediately.
5: So a lot of the guys here seem to have nicknames. Why is that?
4: In our everyday life, some of us still have to be closeted. I compete under Jameson Cole as an assumed name. 2 years ago, I lost a job because a parent at the school that I taught at complained that I was gay. Many of the states where we're from, Arkansas, Texas, Oklahoma, you can still be let go for being gay.
5: What do you say to the folks who used to push you around when you'd come to the events? What do you want them to know when they see you now?
4: I'd like them to know I'm a cowboy just like they are. And look at me now. I'm successful. I'm happy. I have a family of competitors. And I still get to do what I love no matter how much they wanted me not to.
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7: I love it.
8: If there's anything we learned in Philly, they love good food and they love good deals. We have the pork carnitas tacos with a habanero salsa, pickled onions. So it's $25 per person. Taco Tuesday, we don't do it in New York City. We only do it here. This is the crispy cauliflower taco with lime aioli. We sort of had an idea it was going to be popular, but it's really popular. On average, in a 5-hour span, we're doing 1,200 tacos. So to put that into perspective, we normally do that in about a week. Just come eat good food and have fun. And the margaritas, of course, right? Everybody loves margaritas, so we make some damn good margaritas. We're in Añejo, and we're located in Northern Liberties. And Añejo in Spanish means aged. So if you look around, there's a lot of reclaimed wood and a lot of aged components to the concept. And here we serve a ton of Mexican-inspired dishes along with some tacos. This is the fish taco with a lime poblano slaw. It's beer battered. There was a lot of great opportunity here in Philadelphia, and we have some friends who are partners here. When we were presented with the opportunity, it just seemed like a no-brainer to bring this concept outside of New York, and we thought Philly would get it. It's been awesome. Our Al Pastor chicken tacos with pineapple and pickled onions. I'm a Puerto Rican heritage. I was born in New York, but living in the South Bronx where I grew up, there was a huge Mexican population around me. And I was often exposed to those ingredients, and I never really shied away from it. I kind of found it interesting. When I was given the opportunity, I knew exactly where to go back to, and I just kind of went to my old neighborhood, and I started talking to some of those people that I met when I was younger, exploring those markets. And then my first trip to Mexico just... it felt like home to me. It made me fall in love with the cuisine. I take a lot of pride in knowing the cuisine and learning about it every day. This is our lamb barbacoa taco. It's $25 per person. Some of these tacos, a la carte varieties, range anywhere from $14 to $16 a plate for two pieces. So to be able to come in for $25 a person and sort of experience it all, it's a no-brainer. Only on Tuesdays. We sort of had an idea it was going to be popular, but it's really popular. And you have a choice of 7 options. This is our shrimp taco with pico de gallo and cotija cheese. The most popular is the shrimp taco, without a doubt. We do 300 shrimp tacos, and then everything else sort of falls in under that. We sort of made it more family style, going more towards that direction of getting back and congregating and being with the people at your table. And we give it to you on a tray. We encourage you to sort of order tacos for the table, and we'll put all the tacos together, and then everybody just has at it. It's been a hit. It's a lot. It's a lot of tacos, a lot of tortillas.
2: We start with a $2.95 smash burger during our happy hour, and then it goes all the way up to the gold standard that is $700.
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2: Even the bun, we took care to gold plate that with edible 24 karat gold, and we have the Japanese A5 beets. 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We add black sheep truffle. We add Italian caviar. And we add lobster, but we flambe it in Louis XIII. 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So it's a full-on experience. 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We are living the burger life here. So we are more than just a beer garden now. We're a burger bar. And then we also have a nightlife type of vibe as well. We've been here for over a decade. My brother and I rebranded, new menu. We remodeled some of this space as well. And so with that came a new name, DBG. It all is colorful, energetic, cool vibe. We wanted to handcraft these gourmet burgers, and we do grind in-house. We use Creekstone Farm meat, which is a high-end quality. This is a treat yourself. We have everything from the cheapest burger in the city to the most expensive burger in the city and everything in between. We have about 10, 11 if you're counting the happy hour burger. $2.95 for happy hour. And it's our smash burger. It's the same meat in smaller size. And then we have our non-burger burger. It's the lamb burger. Yes. And the name of this is You Don't Eat No Meat, I Make Lamb. Who doesn't love, you know, a lamb burger, and we grind that in-house as well. We had a lot of fun making the menu, and my brother, he's the one that was like, let's do a really accessible one and let's get really creative with it. And it just evolved to, like I said, the most expensive in the city and I believe in the country as well. But with that, you just definitely get the experience without committing to a nearly $5,000 bottle of Louis XIII. It's an elevated burger for sure. This is our El Diablo, so it does have a little heat to it. We start with our 8-ounce house blend, and we have our pepper jack on it. There's a chili cream cheese. It has sauteed jalapenos, pickles, and a garlic aioli and tomato. We have two dessert burgers. It's fried ice cream. It's coated in shoestring fry, and it is vanilla flavor. And so, like, what do you think of with the burger and milkshake and fries? So it's all of that in one bite. Now, we always love pushing the envelope and getting creative, handcrafting, and making everything gourmet and elevated, but also accessible.
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20: 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So we just not a beer and margarita. We can also be a little bit more.
19: Taco Rouge has from the classic street tacos, and you can get a burrito, a classic burrito, or like a San Francisco burrito, or taste something different to come and see, like, oh, this is Mexican, but it's different. I haven't seen it before. I think it's important to expand Mexican food in terms of how we know it. You can have different flavors that they might be new for people in the Bay Area because they haven't experienced them in Mexico, or flavors that we just came up with kind of original flavors. I mean, it's something simple always, you know, like something straightforward. So first of all, the ingredient, it has to be a fresh ingredient, it has to be a good ingredient. But the other side that we're looking for is the authenticity and the flavors. We're trying to make the classic tacos the same way that they are made in Mexico. We make our tortillas by hand. Octopus taco, it's very usual when you go to Baja or you go to Sinaloa in Mexico, but it's not that known around here. And I think what we're just doing is expanding that variety of food that we can offer and that Mexican food that can happen. We make our own birria, so we braise it for about 14 hours in different chili and spices. We make these awesome fries. They're crunchy French fries. We put on top cheese, pico de gallo, and guacamole. So it can be a whole meal by itself, but it's awesome when you're having a good beer or a great margarita. It's worth to try it.
20: Every time I go to Mexico, I always ask for the Café de la Olla. Oh, the flavors is delicious. I'm gonna make the Buenos Dias, which is the cocktail with Café de la Olla. Here's some already that I made. Some tequila cream and tequila reposado. Voila, buenos días.
19: I'm born and raised in Mexico City. So I grew up with these flavors. I grew up with tacos in my life all day. And then during my kitchen training, I learned a lot about the ingredients, and I just apply ingredients to what I knew from since I was a kid, you know, like those flavors. When you have the right product, the flavors come up by itself. You just have to treat it right. The product you find in San Francisco in the Bay Area, seafood and produce, it's amazing, so why don't you use it? If you're not buying local or you're not supporting your farmers or the people around, I think you're not doing the right thing. It's about standard now. It should be like that.
20: This is the espresso martini. So the drinks I'm making is on draft. I actually use real fresh juices, and the CO2 helps to preserve more the life of the cocktail. Here's the garnish. And this is the Paloma.
19: People in San Francisco, they love their food, but they know their food. They're a hard crowd. That's a great challenge to have these people that knows what they want and what they're asking for. It's a good challenge to have. Mexican food covers a lot of bases. Like, you can have a taco, but if you don't want a taco, you can have like a great soup. If you don't want soup, you can have a salad. Like, it's not everything tortilla, you know, it's not everything tacos. There's this wide, wide variety. For me, like, all my life, it's been about service. I mean, I get my thrills when people like my food. So it's just about it. It's an everyday thing. It's fun for me to cook. It's part of my daily life, my everyday, to walk into the kitchen, to create teams, work hand-to-hand with a lot of great people. That's fun.
11: I was surprised at the reaction that we've gotten, but also how many people love pickles. It brings back a lot of memories for people, a lot of joy.
15: I know, okay, I'm going to get my donut from the donut place. I'm going to get my hot sauce from the hot sauce place. And I'm getting my pickles from the pickle place. And there really is no other place like this.
18: So I've never seen a pickle bar before, and I like that they get creative with flavors. When they told me honey mustard, I was like, definitely not, but it was amazing.
11: We're located at the original Farmer's Market, obviously a very iconic place, which kind of fits into the vibe of who we are, because we represent something that's very old that we made super cool and fun, where people have a lot of fun coming, where they can try five flavors of their choice. It's only $3, and then if you purchase something, we give you $2 back towards the purchase. And it's become a very fun part of the experience of Kaylin and Kaylin. The crazy thing is, our number one selling flavor is our honey mustard pickle. And visually, it's by far not the most appealing looking, because it's in a yellow sauce.
15: My favorites are the horseradish one, the bread and butter. I love the sweet pea, and I love the honey mustard.
18: At home, sitting on the couch, my go-to snack is a bag of pickles. It's a good opportunity to try multiple flavors that the company is offering.
11: You know, being able to experiment and try all the different flavors becomes, like, we always say, we take people on a pickle journey.
21: This was a business that
1: that was just built overnight. It wasn't planned. A lot of our flavors came from customers who just requested certain things. Sometimes people will call and say, hey, can you do an Oreo? We just experimented and it just really grew our menus. The strawberry shortcake, the banana pudding, the Oreo. We have some alcohol-infused flavors and we just made it work. When Jared and I realized that we were getting a lot of orders and we might have to turn this into a thing, I said, well, what would you want to call it? And he just looked up and said, nothing but cheesecakes. And here we are. When I started baking after he passed, I had no intention on continuing the business. I thought it was done. We knew how proud he was of this. We have to keep this going. Jared and I, we met in 2017. I was really close to his mom, his sisters, and then I met him and I married in 2018. We had a really close relationship. He always loved to cook, but he wasn't a baker. And then one day he said, oh, I have a taste for a cheesecake. And he just started Googling recipes and made a cheesecake. He posted pictures online. Everybody started commenting. Everybody wanted one. And then before we knew it, we had so many orders. We couldn't even keep up with it. It really started from a picture. He passed very, very suddenly out of the clear blue. He had a heart attack. That was really, really difficult for me. What affected me more than his death was just the trauma of it all. I went through a very, very hard time. In that moment, I felt like I just needed to do something that brought me closer to him, and that was baking. It was therapeutic for me. When I saw the response and all the support that I was receiving for continuing to bake, I said, oh, wait, I might be able to do this. I have between 15 and 20 flavors. Banana pudding, it is so authentic. It's bananas infused into the batter, and it really gives you that homemade banana pudding feel. One of my favorites is the key lime cheesecake. I actually do not like lime. The first time we made a key lime cheesecake, I was in love. It's like a wow factor. Top flavor is the strawberry shortcake cheesecake. It's a double layer cheesecake. You still get the cheesecake, but then you also get a layer of strawberry cake. It was really nice getting to know his sons because those are my babies. I love all four of them to death. We just kind of jumped into a blended family right away. Any event that I do, they are there 100%. They love to interact with the customers. They're proud of everything that we built. This was his baby. It became my baby after he passed, and I'm really proud of it. We all are, and this is just something that we would love to do.
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22: 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This is Worth the Wait. This country is full of unusual places to see and amazing things to do, but only the locals really know where to go. On My Go-To, we discover some of the strangest...
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7: We welcome you to Southern Flames Barbecue. We believe that we provide some of the best food when it comes to barbecue here in the city. Our menu started out as recipes from my grandmother. This is what we're known for here, our smoked ribs. We smoke our ribs over hickory and cherry wood for plenty of hours. Very tasty. We use our special rub, and that secret, we're not going to share what that rub is. It's always been our mission to work with the disadvantaged. The most important skills that they come out with is a serve safe certification. Being able to use that and put that to work is a great opportunity. If I had to give a general statement, I would say this about our food: tasty, beautiful, and magnificent. We're at the Fairway Market here in Chestnut Hill. I'm from a place called Port Gibson, Mississippi. I came to Philadelphia back in 2010. We've been here ever since then. We started in 2019, 2020. Physically, we started selling barbecue in the front of my home every Saturday from 12 p.m. to 7 p.m. And so we had the big tent up and we had the sign up. And as people were coming by, they started to see barbecue being sold on the corner. We talked to a few people, and once they found out the mission, it began to pick up. It was the owner of the Chestnut Hill Hotel and this property. He told us it is ironic because he's been looking for a barbecue spot to put up in Chestnut Hill. And the rest is history. Macaroni and cheese that comes second to none. It's always been our mission to work with the disadvantaged, what we call the Taste of a Second Chance, which is our nonprofit program, where we take you through a 12-week process. You learn about barbecue, you learn about finances, you learn about food temps, you learn basically how to operate this business. You learn about the equipment that we have as well. And so that's what we do here at Southern Flames. All of us need a second opportunity. All of us need a third, fourth, fifth, sixth, seven, eight, nine, ten, however many chances that we're given to kind of redeem our life. And so what better way to do that? Doing it through barbecue, doing it through good soul food. If you go through the program, you like it, we're more than willing to do an interview with you and to hire you to bring you on full time. They thank us for the opportunity, but we really thank them. We have our baked beans, we have our macaroni and cheese. We do what we call cooking with a conscience. We did take out some of the fats that people like to eat clean and people like to eat healthy. We do the yams, we do the pulled pork, we do the pulled chicken. We make some of the best cornbread there is. Those ribs are to die for. Whenever you come to visit Southern Flames, you're not only coming to get good barbecue, good food, but you are coming to invest in the opportunity of a second chance for those who are in need of one. And as I would say,
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22: Resourceful...
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22: And unique artwork from communities around the country. When you meet the people behind the art, you get to appreciate every stroke of genius. We should all be staying active. And here on Pumped, we show you all the different ways members of your community are keeping in shape. Meet people who can make a gym wherever they go.
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14: But people are going to come.
15: We found an audience among baseball fans who also happen to be coffee lovers.
16: The community of people who love baseball, who love good coffee. It's been this awesome intersection.
15: We launched what we call the Gold Glove Blend after he won his first Gold Glove Award. And it's really been our best-selling coffee. You know, it's got his name on it. It's got his number on it.
16: People show up for these Home Run Club meet and greets, just how excited people are. We keep getting these stories over and over about how much people are enjoying the coffee, or maybe they've switched from something they used to drink. They go, well, this is way better. I think that's kind of the most exciting part of it.
15: People say our coffee is smooth, it's sweet, it doesn't need cream or sugar, it's better than what they were drinking before, and so I never argue with people when they say things like that. It's the coffee that's in the clubhouse at Wrigley Field, so it's what players are drinking before games. You might not be able to get in the clubhouse, but you can find us at our cafe in Bourbonnais. I founded Connect Roasters in 2016 on this idea that coffee could be a vehicle to help people. The idea is that what is happening here in this coffee shop, for example, is connected to people all over the world. I'd taken a couple of mission trips to the Dominican Republic in Haiti. I met people who didn't know where their next meal was coming from, people who didn't have a roof over their head, realized coffee is grown in places like that. And so we built a give back model into the business from the very beginning, where we were helping communities in coffee growing countries through the sale of coffee here in the U.S. I think the reason why our customers choose us is the mission behind what we're doing. People really like the idea of knowing they're making a difference when they buy a bag from our website or come into our store and get a cup. We got connected to Ian Happ back in early 2020. He's a coffee lover. We knew that because he talked about it on his podcast.
16: After I got drafted, my brother and I, we grew up with our parents drinking sludge and the darkest coffee you can imagine. He was a little bit older and a little bit more coffee experienced, so he introduced me to really good coffee and what that could be. I fell in love with coffee, and so every road trip we would go on, I would find the best coffee shop in the city. I saw actually a Twitter post, which was a bag of Connect Roasters and some baseball cards. Sent a quick message, said, hey, I'd love to try your coffee. This one medium roast from Nicaragua was unbelievable. It's like, wow, this is something that I would love to pursue.
15: He reached out on social media with this idea, launching a coffee to benefit COVID relief. We were in the middle of the pandemic at the time. We launched what we called Quarantine Coffee. It was super successful. That led to an investment in the company from him. And so he's a partner and a big part of what we do. We've opened our first brick and mortar location, our first coffee shop. I was born in Kankakee County. I was raised in Kankakee County. So it was important to kind of put down roots here for the business.
16: To be able to have a home for Connect, to have a place where people can come in, to be involved with the entire chain of the process, to see where Caleb is sourcing the green coffee from, to watch Greg get the perfect roast and create something that tastes fantastic. And also then you have the people in the cafe making it, pulling the perfect espresso shot and making the latte art.
15: We're super excited about this cafe, but obviously have designs on more. So we'd love to open cafe number 2, cafe number 3 in and around Chicagoland. One of the ways that we've helped is working with the Greater Chicago Food Depository. We've been able, through their network, to donate tens of thousands of meals to those in need. People feel good about giving back, right? Consumers have a lot of choices for their morning cup of coffee or their afternoon cup. And so people feel good about giving back.
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22: And unique artwork from communities around the country. When you meet the people behind the art, you get to appreciate every stroke of genius. We should all be staying active. 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Meet people who can make a gym wherever they go.
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22: And challenging what we think is possible.
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18: I think I've tried almost everything in here.
19: I decided to open a Mexican restaurant because it was a dream. So I asked my husband to build me a small room big enough for a kitchen and maybe three tables. I just wanted something small.
20: First day I remember when this car stopped at the parking lot, he asked me, "Are you open for business?" I said, "Oh, I don't know. Go in and see. My wife in there." He started calling his buddy on the radio, CB radio, and they asked, "Where you at?" He said, "I'm in the middle of nowhere, but it's very, very good tacos over here."
19: We had tacos, enchiladas, burritos, Frito pies, and stuff like that. When I started out, I didn't have silverware or regular plates. I had paper plates. They can only work for so long, and then, you know, people were complaining and saying, "When are we going to have some real plates?"
21: Now, she had just like one little square room. The kitchen was in one corner. Cash register was in a little slot by the kitchen, and then there was three tables. That was it.
25: My mom opened up a restaurant in this area only for convenience. Back when we opened in 1976, there was nothing out here but shell oil-filled roads. There was nobody out here.
19: We were so close to my house that people thought they were coming to my house instead of the restaurant.
21: She could walk from her back door to her kitchen and be there.
19: I would go home and sit by the window, and as soon as I saw a car drive up, I would jump up, go out the back door, into the front of the restaurant, and open the door and play like I've been there all day long.
25: It's always been with what they could afford and what they could do in the moment. Describing my parents, I would have to say the most hardworking people I've ever met. My father, entrepreneur, he's always wanted to have his own business. I just don't think he knew his partner was going to be my mother. And they make such a lovely, lovely partnership.
20: The reason I stayed married this long, she's a good cook. She knew how to make tortillas, anything. That's the reason. Well, she was a good looking too.
25: How has the business grown over the last 47 years? tremendously.
3: How y'all doing, all right?
4: Good, good. How are you?
3: Hey, man, I'm still here.
5: We have been coming here since the restaurant was four tables in the other building, and we'll just keep coming here till we can't come anymore.
25: Menu hasn't changed very much over all the years. We've added a few things. You know, of course, fajitas became a big popular thing. I would say the big sellers would probably be enchiladas and fajitas. We stay true to our roots. One of our claims to fame was when Tom Hanks, Kevin Bacon, and Bill Paxton were filming Apollo 13, and they just showed up into our restaurant. And at that time, it was my mother and a couple of my aunts working, and they had no clue who they were. It's before cell phones. So they come in, and they sit down. I wasn't here either. And they came in, sat down, and had dinner. And some young ladies happened to see who they were. And one happened to have a little Kodak camera, took picture of them, and then that was it. Everybody kind of knew that it was a movie star that was in the building. So we do have a dinner on our menu. It's a number 6, which is 3 chicken enchiladas, rice, and beans. It is now called the Tom Hanks Special because that's what Mr. Hanks ate. I was extremely mad that I wasn't there. I was getting my hair cut, and when I found out through my father that, I don't know, some movie stars are over there, I jumped out of the chair. My hair was half cut, and I was driving 100 miles an hour down Highway 3 to get here, and I still missed them.
7: How are you doing?
8: Oh, my Lord.
7: It's so good to see you.
8: Wonderful surprise. Never did cross my mind that I wasn't going to make it. We have survived this long because we have never changed our recipes. They the same when we started. People that move out of town will come back 3 or 4 years later and say the food is the same as it was the first day we came.
9: The Little League World Series several years ago, Anna got to go with a challenger team, and she told them in Williamsport, Pennsylvania, that her favorite food was cheese enchiladas from La Casita in Pearland, Texas. So they're world famous, known around the world now because of Anna. They're that good.
10: La Casita knows how to make authentic Mexican food.
3: Every morning, when I go to work at 6, I turn the pato beans on. It was part of my job.
25: Well, it's wonderful that we can all work together. And I don't know how many people can say that they've worked side by side with their mother. So like myself, it was 45 years with my mom. We've worked side by side, and now my daughters have come in. We all have a job to do, not only my daughters. My husband has a job that he does. My nephew has a job that he does. My son-in-laws have jobs that they do to come in and to help us. And now I've got some 14-year-old grandsons that I will be seeing them next summer. They will be in here working, so they'll be Generation 4. The future for La Casita is I take one day at a time.
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31: 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That's what this is supposed to be about.
22: Coming together for a cause.
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22: From power that lifts us up.
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22: Bringing out the best in each other.
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22: Escape the negative, because this is all good.
35: Here at San Jose Taiko, we express the beauty of the human spirit through the powerful sound of the drums and use that to build community and as a path to social action. Hi, Hi, I'm Wisa Uemura, Executive Director for San Jose Taiko. We are a 50-year-old nonprofit performing arts company and also have a school for all ages to teach and preserve and promote the art form of Taiko. For us, Taiko is thousands of years old, used for many different purposes. Priests used a single Taiko to accompany their chants in the temples. It was a means of communication on the battlefield. The samurai or warriors would use it to indicate movements or action across the battlefield. What most people won't know is that the taiko itself, the Japanese drum, is thousands of years old. But the art form of putting a lot of taiko together in ensemble format and using that as performance is relatively new, even in Japan. San Jose Taiko was the third taiko group to form here in North America. Our start was with third generation Asian Americans, mostly Japanese Americans, who are searching for a way to express their cultural identity.
0: The term Asian American was just being developed in the late 60s. This is a great way to find my identity, learn more about my history, you know, my family that I didn't know. My parents were interned or incarcerated during World War II. Sort of an awakening for me at that time, just trying to realize who I was as an Asian American, as a Japanese American, what was really important for me and what was going on around us at the same time. There's a group in Los Angeles that we first connected with, the Kinata Taiko. They figured out how to take a wine barrel.
1: Like this one right here?
0: Yes, this is like a good example. You can see the metal bands are still on there. And they just cut off the head and would put a cowhide onto it to make it their version. They created a version of the Japanese-American taiko. We all got involved because we just thought it was a great sound, great instrument, great fun. We didn't really exactly know what we were doing, you know, because we were just jumping in there, basically. And we were just having a lot of fun.
35: We like to say to drop our center, so you want to bend your knees outward a little bit, and then you're going to bring back your arm, and then you, as you come forward, you're leading with the tail end of your bocce, and then you're going to do a wrist snap.
1: Right.
35: To strike.
1: Okay.
35: Okay?
1: All right.
35: Okay. You want to do it first?
1: No, I'll do it. Okay. Let's see.
35: So center.
1: There we go.
35: Wide and deep stance, and...
1: That was loud.
35: Yes.
1: And really powerful to the body.
35: Yes, you feel the reverberation. We have four principles. Attitude is the mental part of it. There is ki, K-I, which is energy. And this is the emotional part. There's kata, K-A-T-A, which is the form or stance. That's the visual part, the choreography, how we move and use our bodies to play the taiko. And then the fourth is musical technique, how we play and strike the drum, learn our music in order to create the best possible sound. We have a very popular program called our School Outreach Assemblies. And our underlying message is really, you know, we're sharing with you some of our culture. And we really encourage you to embrace and learn about your own culture and share it with others. We hope that the work that we put out there is able to tell components of the Japanese American experience here in the United States.
2: The hand just shaved right down there.
4: In August, Benjamin was diagnosed with AML, acute myeloid leukemia.
11: Ben, you're having so much fun doing this.
4: What got us through this challenging time were the foundations and families reaching out to us and just knowing that when you're in this situation that you're not alone.
11: Good job, buddy.
4: Today, we are at Folsom Elementary School where they do this truly amazing event to support families and children going through childhood cancer.
12: Yeah, well, my hair's already growing.
4: Your hair is growing back. You got a nice little crop coming in.
12: I don't want other kids to feel insecure about themselves, so I decided that I will cut off my hair to go make wigs for them.
13: You love?
12: Yeah. This is my first year doing same projects.
13: Yeah.
12: I have a lot of family and friends who helped me raise over $1,200.
14: Love you.
15: Me too.
16: I feel like if other kids could use it, then why would I keep it to myself when I can actually continue growing hair? Well, some kids are less fortunate and can't do that themselves.
18: It kind of feels weird.
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24: Okay, one, two, three.
3: This year, we have already broken that with the online donations alone, and probably are going to hit about 30,000 this year.
5: I feel 1,000 times better.
3: It all goes to St. Baldrick's. One student and one teacher this year will be donating their hair to children with hair loss and loan, and probably are going to hit about 30,000 this year.
5: I feel 1,000 times better.
3: It all goes to St. Baldrick's. One student and one teacher this year will be donating their hair to children with hair loss. And then all of our clippings that we collect, we send it to an organization called Matter of Trust, which makes mats to clean the oceans of oil spills.
5: Feel like yours a little bit, huh?
3: These kids here, they have empathy and compassion. That lesson alone is the one that we hope that they learn the most.
7: This one here comes from India, and it is addressed just to Spider-Man in Forest Hills, New York, United States of America. At a certain point, you start to realize, like, the postal service is in cahoots here. So we are a museum that celebrates sort of the everyday objects of New York City's history. Seltzer bottles from Brooklyn, Statue of Liberty figurines, and architectural remnants. This was very fortunate to us. One of our board members, Pamela Parker, she grew up in a house in Forest Hills where eventually they started receiving letters to Spider-Man. It was her mother, Suzanne Parker, who actually started getting some of these letters and thinking they were odd at first, maybe a prank, maybe someone making fun of their last name. And it was later revealed to them that in 1989, this issue came out with their real address on it.
8: As soon as the comic book identified 20 Ingram as the Spider-Man house, then everything came flooded. She's gotten hundreds, if not, you know, more than hundreds in the past years.
7: This one is filled with gifts. I like this. I'm a big fan of you. Everyone knows your secret. You're Peter Parker. What we've done with them is selected the top 24 or so. For one, to show the broad scope or the impact that it had not only here in Queens or even in New York City, but going outside of the country and all around the world. Moving forward, we'd love to continue to consider this an archive. As it continues to grow, we'll continue to give it a home.
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20: We're back on All Good.
24: All right, my boy. Good. We got food, supplies. Okay.
0: since I was 16, I joined the local fire department.
6: You good?
0: How you feeling? 33 years later, I'm still doing fire and EMS and teaching, and it's just in my blood to help people. You stop me if you need something, we'll take care of it. I always used to basically do outreach after work. If I just saw people that needed something, I would stop and help.
17: There you go.
22: Thank you.
0: Fortunately, I have a really amazing core group of friends. They're all first responders, they're ex-military, all walks of life. We all came together to form Helping Hands Outreach Program.
22: I'll make sure it doesn't go to waste.
0: We do a lot of preventative care with them. We'll take them to doctor's appointments and job interviews. A lot of our folks work.
17: We
0: were out here so much. Police were asking us to help find missing people, which we've been very successful with. And we're creeping up on 4 years. We've gotten 367 people off the street. We're all in the same battle for life here.
22: That's right. That's right. There's a lot of different circumstances. Mental illness plays a big part. Major depression. I tried to commit suicide. I lost count. And I thank God for him.
23: This guy brings smiles to everyone.
22: Yes, he does. They take the time and they come out, and they, not only do they provide different supplies for us, they come and sit down and talk. They spend time with us, find out what it is that we need.
23: When food's around, I'm in town. I'm out here because I had cancer. I had mother and brother die. I came out here, I thought I could get away from it. And then I got stuck out here. Some of these people are so great.
0: He's the main man out here.
23: Then I decided I wanted to help Tom and these guys up. So I'm kind of like an ear for the plight of people that need help.
0: Here, I forgot the sweets. To look back at the first person we got off the street and to look at where we're at now and realize that we really did it with very limited resources except for the kindness of donations is amazing.
23: Oh, yeah. One of my favorites.
0: Many of them have been reunited with family. Many of them have gone on to get jobs and have gotten their own living accommodations. There we go. And we're just going to keep trucking until we at least get some kind of better resolutions and better programs in place. And hopefully we can double that number.
22: You too.
0: Love you, baby.
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0: Oh my God.
27: 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Our specialty here is going to be our Shelly. It is a 28-inch lobster roll stuffed with some of New England's finest lobster meat.
0: Oh my God.
28: That's amazing.
0: Oh, we got a whole bag of chips on top of that. Icing on the cake. It is delicious, but I feel like this is a meal for like a week. I'm about to...
28: I'm in lobster heaven right now.
27: It's a small piece of paradise. I mean, you come on board and you really feel like you're on a small vacation. We take you for a quick 45-minute cruise down in the Hudson. Before you know it, we're back, and you're welcome to stay on board as long as you please.
20: We're back on All Good.
35: I can roll them faster than him. And if he can roll them, it's because I taught him how to do it.
29: The guys and the women that work around here, they get up early in the morning.
1: So we get that shift of 4 a.m., 5 a.m., 6 a.m. My grandma wanted to serve everybody breakfast.
2: Make sure we got big chunks of bacon coming in. Scoop some potatoes. Throw in some eggs for it. Mix in with those potatoes.
1: Can I get 5 tortillas with beans? Who doesn't want a good breakfast when you wake up? You know what I mean? After a hard night work, or are you going into work? That's what she wanted to do.
2: The only thing now you're missing is that hot fire green sauce. And that's what you're going to call a bacon super. That's enough to feed the whole neighborhood, baby.
1: My grandma Velia started in 77. She passed away in 1990. After passing away, my aunt Yolanda, who was big in the community out here, she took over the restaurant. My aunt passed away, and then my cousin Christian took over. My cousin Chris did have to close during COVID, so we did have to close, and it's been closed for about 2 years. He sadly passed away a year ago.
3: We really missed it when it was gone.
4: It's a pillar of the community.
1: This community is strong. As soon as we opened those doors, everybody came back to support because of the history that we had in here.
4: When they closed, we were upset. The neighborhood was mad.
1: My vision for my grandmother was to open this up and to be able to always say, no matter what, as family, you'll never go hungry. I know that she's here with me. I hope that she's proud.
5: Hi, my name is Courtney Petty, and I'm a childhood cancer survivor.
6: So baby Courtney is affectionately known as baby Courtney in our family because when she was born, I was about to be 8, my brother was 6, and we had our own real-life baby doll.
5: An average day in my life at 15 mainly consisted of school and tennis and hanging out with my friends. I was at that orthodontist one afternoon getting my braces, the color bands on my braces changed and tightened, and I was laying in the chair and I passed out. And I woke up very quickly, but my mom was like, "That something's not right. You shouldn't be passing out when you're laying down at the dentist." So we just went to the local hospital near my orthodontist in West Houston.

0: Okay, it is amazing to see this come full circle.
1: He just came in.
0: To see my baby girl go in with cancer.
1: Right.
0: To see her come out of the hospital at less than 70 pounds. And now to be back at the hospital as Dr. Courtney Petty, working with Dr. Dreyer. There's a light shining above on Courtney's head.
2: So here she was, my former patient. Now she's my medical student following me in the clinic where she was treated. That's pretty powerful.
1: How many more days do you think you're going to be here?
3: I would hope that knowing that my patients know that I also went through cancer and went through the treatment gives them some hope. But I like to think that they at least can look towards the future and look past the kind of hump that they're going through and just see that light at the end of the tunnel.
0: It's tough enough in life. So that alone is an inspiration to me. I think for young girls to see that, you know, being a doctor is not this out of the question thing, but surviving cancer and then going back and helping to cure cancer as a woman, I think it's a story that a lot of young girls and young women need to hear.
4: They listen, but what matters more is when they meet you.
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16: Hi, I'm Diana Wood, the crazy power wash artist.
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9: And unique artwork from communities around the country. When you meet the people behind the art, you get to appreciate every stroke of genius. 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On My Go-To, we discover some of the strangest...
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3: It was a wonderful childhood. I had the opportunity to spend every day with my first cousins. We all just gathered here and had a good time, but I didn't realize the significance of this property, this house, and David Carl until I became an adult. My name is Iris Williams. I was born and raised in Oyster Bay, New York, and my great-great-grandfather is David Carl. David Carl was a visionary. Everything that he did was to protect his family, to perpetuate his family.
4: He was my great-great-grandfather, born a free man, right outside of Cold Springs, New York, and ended up residing in Oyster Bay.
5: Most people that come to Oyster Bay feel that it's a rich, affluent town, but they don't think people of color live here. And in 1750, you had 17% of African Americans in this community.
4: Long Island was kind of split into two territories, one occupied by the English and one occupied by the Dutch. And Oyster Bay was this little sliver where they were halved.
5: There were enslaved people here. There were free people here. David Carl had his own shipping business where he transported freight to Connecticut and Westchester County.
4: He married a woman from Wales who was disowned by her family because she married a man of color. The challenge of marrying somebody who isn't the same skin color as you, it took a lot of bravery.
6: And he had the fortitude to raise nine children in Oyster Bay in an interracial marriage, and he persevered.
4: David Carl was one of the first African Americans to sign up to fight in the Civil War for the North.
5: He didn't have to enlist, but he did. He wanted to see others feeling the same sort of freedoms that he had. He knew people in this town that were enslaved. When it's time for him to come home from the Civil War, $300 was given as a bounty for any person that enlisted. So David Carl purchased the property. That's when Carl Hill was built.
3: He did something very significant in terms of purchasing this property in Oyster Bay, a primarily white town. And it became known as Carl's Hill because we had most of the property on top of the hill.
5: My mom lived in the house. My mom's father lived in the house. His father was born and raised in the house, so we're talking about five generations.
4: I spent a lot of time up on the hill. There was always music, and we would always dance.
3: We always had a wonderful Thanksgiving. Everyone gathered here.
5: And when people hear the stories, they can't believe that we've been on that same property since 1865.
6: The best stories that have ever been told are stories about how people lived. And we were able to actually get David Carl's pension file, which basically was a written book about his experience in the Civil War. One of the biggest surprises in his pension file was a photograph of him. As much as my grandfather talked about David Carl, we had no idea what he looked like. But it was so old and it was so discolored that there was no image on the actual photo. It was just black. And I said, well, let me see if I can take a photo of this tintype picture. And so the flash flashed onto the tintype. It actually pulled out the image. And I actually had an image of this man that my family has been talking about for over 150 years.
4: As Black people in the United States, we don't have the opportunity many times to see photos of us in the 1800s that we can say those are our family members. And to see him in a uniform with the American flag made me really feel proud to be an American. There are so many examples of historically Black cemeteries that are discovered that people never knew. Pinehunnell Cemetery is where my family is buried.
6: My grandfather would take us to Pinehunnell Cemetery, where David Carl is buried, and he would point out his grave to us and explain who this individual was and what he did.
7: So this is the majority of the Carl family. This is David Carl's grave. Each year, they come to put a flag on his grave for serving. I hope that you're proud of the things that we've been doing over the years, preserving your legacy, the family history, and most importantly, your house. And we're trying to make sure that this area will be considered a historic district.
6: We create our own history as we move forward, but we have a lot of shoulders to stand on because there are a lot of people who have paved the way. And David Carl is the most courageous man that I know of.
4: He was the man born free who had the courage to sign up to fight for freedom in the Civil War and came back a hero.
3: His legacy is this big, beautiful family that I'm a part of and this wonderful land. And I'm just extremely proud that this is the legacy that I've been given.
5: And we continue to carry on his legacy for future generations to come.
2: Do you know someone who's doing good for others? Let us know on social media, and you just might see their story on All Good.
1: Everyone needs a break from their 9-to-5, and we know you don't want to spend those vacation days on the couch. 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
22: It was just the best experience of our lives. 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
21: I moved to the Bay Area, I think, about 7 or 8 years ago, and I started doing small shows and speakeasies, and that's where I met my business partner, Jordan Nathan, and she was working at the speakeasy.
25: I was looking for a way to work my chops as a producer, as an event coordinator.
21: So we started actually producing Misfit Cabaret in the speakeasy that maybe held 100 people, and now we're in a 500-seat theater in the heart of the theater district in San Francisco. I am a cinephile. I am a pop culture fanatic. It makes me so excited to center our shows around fandom. We'll reference Buffy the Vampire Slayer. We'll reference Edward Scissorhands. We'll reference, you know, Die Hard.
25: One of my favorite shows is Grimm. I got to play Princess Aurora. It was my favorite princess. And Kat was Maleficent. We got to have amazing performers do different things.
21: We have a really amazing Christmas show called Very Merry Misfit Cabaret. I have a 15-minute number about the Star Wars Holiday Special. If you've ever seen it, it's terrible, but it's also amazing.

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1: I got attacked tonight by these little gremlins. I was fighting all my life.
0: I write original music for each show that coincides with the theme of the evening. It's just so much fun to pay tribute and create these homages.
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0: So our summer show is called Summer Camp. It's Meatballs meets Sleepaway Camp meets Dirty Dancing meets Mean Girls meets Bad News Bears.
3: I just wanted someone to watch Love is Blind with and teach me how to twerk.
0: It's ridiculously fun. I'm very proud of Misfit Cabaret.
4: I think there's just something for everybody.
0: Every time I look out in the audience, and I just see so many beautiful faces smiling back at us, and it's the most wonderful feeling. We want people to feel like they've discovered something that they can be a part of.
5: No matter who you are or where you come from or what you're all about, you will laugh and have a good time.
4: I can't imagine doing anything else.
0: Honestly, I could do Misfit Cabaret for the rest of my life. I just want to keep creating.
6: This is the first step into the middle of nowhere.
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6: 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We set our 100-foot table out in the pastures or next to the gardens.
7: It's 103 feet, but
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6: Guests arrive at 5 o'clock, then they have their muse, the first bite. They check in at our yellow tiny house. When guests arrive, they make their way to our bar. We gather around the bar so that I can take them on a walking farm tour. We take them and we show them how we're going to transform conventional agriculture into organic, regenerative food. We take them by our farm stay, our cottages, our glamp site, and everyone gathers around the table and we begin to serve a multi-course feast where we have stories about the ingredients or about the rural setting, about the farmers with each course so that everyone has this intimate knowledge of the food that they are experiencing.
11: Cheers!
7: A locavore is someone who likes to eat locally, source their food locally. Initially, we didn't like where our food was coming from and what was being sprayed on our food. So we decided we got to do our own thing.
6: We've always brought together a party. We've always had more people than our space could fit for dinner. And the reality is that our hospitality is simply inviting people onto our farm. So people love that connection.
7: Doing things organically, you get pests, you get bugs. 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It's just a huge science experiment for my children.
6: Local is important for many reasons. 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And the other piece is it boosts the local economy. Our dollars are staying within the farming community when we grow, purchase, and consume the food in the same proximity. 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
12: Day at Bite Size. 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
12: And putting other people first.
17: It takes them back to who they were when they weren't homeless.
12: Even on a tough day, we're here for you on All Good. The extraordinary bond we have with our pets is unlike any other. Here on Pet Project, we consider our furry friends members of the family, and we know you do, too. So we're introducing you to some of the most amazing pets we've met.
18: This is a duck I keep seeing everywhere.
12: The owners who go above and beyond to help them out.
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20: You see having Popeye Wheelie on camera.
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28: 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It's a place where you actually get to see living things as a form of art. It's also a place for community.
31: From our plant-based food to our natural wine to the tea, everything is pretty environmentally focused and inspired.
33: Cheers. Some teas that we have would be Feather Pillow, Agua Limon, Chocolate Prophecy, Cake Tea is my favorite. It's a licorice ginkgo yerba mate blend.
29: It's so good. It's so creamy. I love it.
33: You're welcome to grab a tea from me, walk around, and check out what we have to offer in the store.
34: Hey,
0: When I go see a movie with my girlfriend, that we always come here right after the fact because we absolutely love just being surrounded by every aspect of the plants that are here with a really good glass of wine. I love the aspect of just really being able to be myself in a space where I'm accepted and loved for who I am. This is just all around a very judgment-free zone.
30: We need to be having conversations and not putting each other in boxes in general. We just need to be free of those things. And I think, once again, nature helps us do that.
29: We're relatively right in the middle of the city. It's a very, like, immigrant-dominated neighborhood. That's why I really connected with it. I'm queer. I moved here when I was 18, and I specifically wanted to come to San Francisco because as a very young Iranian, you know, coming like, out of that culture, like, people didn't have an open mind about it. So I, like, picked San Francisco, obviously, because it is one of the best cities to be in as a queer or as someone who just wants to explore. And not feel judged. Throughout the years of being here, I obviously, like, felt so much more comfortable in who I am, and I felt love. And so, like, opening up this place, I really, really wanted to raise our flag with pride. For me, walking down the street 12 years ago in San Francisco and seeing places that have a flag raised, I felt like, oh, that's the place I can go and be safe and happy. And so, like, I just wanted to have a big flag raised as a sign for all the other 18-year-olds that are moving into the city from all their own countries and all their own backgrounds to feel what I felt. Oh. That's a safe place to go.
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6: Really unique. But to live within and amongst 240 people in Alaska's first gated and only gated community is world class.
7: Everybody works together. I mean, as a community, yes, I love it down here.
8: I was born in Taiwan, then we decided to come up to see a different world.
5: It's a totally different world here, huh?
6: We're not a homogenous group. We've got our Filipinos, we've got our Samoans, we've got your white, we've got natives here. Instead of whatever else, you know, is causing strife, you know, causing controversy, we have to get along here.
9: People from all walks of life have ended up here in Whittier. And here we are, together.
10: Watching My Go-To.
13: It's a labor of love.
14: We got mochi muffins, ube, black sesame.
26: When we heard about mochi donuts, we said we had to give it a try.
14: Yeah.
26: So here we are. If you want a unique experience with a delightful combination of cultures and flavors, then this is exactly where you need to be.
34: Our mission statement has always been love, kindness, and respect, so we're trying to create that for every customer that comes in here.
35: As we grew and expanded, we found our voice to really just show what it could look like when a bakery exists because of love. You know, it's essentially We have the bakery because two men fell in love. And so we are sharing that love story.
10: There's the saying that you kind of change hearts with food. And so when people take a bite of muffins, they enjoy it and they kind of find out that, you know, we're gay-owned bakery. It kind of shocks them a little bit, but then we see them coming back. I do hope that our pastries can change minds for people and be more accepting towards people who are might be different from them.
35: When you step into Third Culture Bakery, you will be greeted by all of our muffins and donuts, especially the original mochi muffin. We have black sesame muffins, matcha muffins, churro muffins. Our donuts, we have 12 plus flavors that we offer every day, and everything is naturally gluten-free because we only use rice flour in our facility. We also have a variety of matcha drinks.
11: We generate a culture of community and love through the treats that we serve here.
35: The atmosphere, I always say, it's kind of like a like pride light, you know? It's kind of like a pride fest. We found our voice as really a queer-owned, you know, bakery.
13: There you go.
10: I asked him out on a business date, actually. That's the detail of it. And so we had drinks and started flirting with him.
35: And I had no idea. Yeah. I was like, wow, this guy is like really laughing a lot. It went over my head.
10: I messaged him again after 2 weeks and I was like, hey, can I ask you on a non-business date? And
35: I was like, oh, okay.
10: Winter actually suggested the idea of like, hey, we're both bakers. Why don't we start something together? He suggested the name Third Culture, the term to explain kids who came to the U.S. and grew up in a culture that's different from their parents. And so these kids end up kind of forming their own third interpretation of the two cultures. I wanted to tell that story of myself being a third culture kid and missing all the flavors that I had growing up in Indonesia.
35: I was born in Taiwan and trying to fit in was crazy. But as an adult, I got to appreciate all of that. And so part of the bakery for us is wanting to bring that. And I knew that we wanted to lead with the mochi muffin. That was the pastry that I had growing up. It was inspired by an Indonesian cake. And, you know, the mochi muffin does tell kind of that story of third culture because it is something that Sam made growing up in Indonesia with his mom that he now translated using French-style butters and baked with it, you know, before it was steamed. And so it really kind of tells that diaspora.
14: I love the taste of the baked goods. They're so good. And also, as an Asian person, I love to support this Asian business.
15: I think this is a great example of what happens when you're allowed to express yourself authentically and creatively. You wind up with something that's unique and that doesn't hurt anyone.
35: We both came out to our families in the beginning stages of Third Culture.
10: You know, I came out with my parents. When I came out, they really took it not very well. And so my relationship with my family, you know, doesn't exist. There's so many Asian, queer Asian kids who are in the same boat. We made a conscious decision to turn our bakery into a safe space where people can feel welcome no matter what your orientations are, no matter what your ethnicities are. People really resonate with it and really told us their story and their struggle, which makes me feel that this bakery has become bigger than just, you know, muffins and donuts. When you don't have your biological family, you have to have a chosen family. And for us, it's like our staff and our customers and everyone that has come and supported the bakery are all of our chosen family.
11: Sam and Winter are great people. They've become a bit of a chosen family with a lot of us being separated or distant from our family. They're people who I've begun to look up to, respect, and admire as father figures in my life.
35: We're leading with our truth and we're leading with just what we want to do on our own terms. I really do hope that our little pastries that we make can hopefully change something and change something for the better.
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12: Resourceful...
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12: And unique artwork from communities around the country. 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
13: 1, 2, 1, 2, 3, go.
16: So my name is Christina Melville and I'm a Moco Jumper. I want the world to know that this is something good to do. And for the 12 years I've been doing it with me growing up, I can honestly say this did keep me out of trouble. It started in Africa and then it was brought to the Caribbean. And you see a lot in carnivals, basically all over the Caribbean. And now it was brought here to Brooklyn. I did fall many of times. And I mean, I just learned from it so I know what to do next time. It's something good to do for the youth to do. And you basically get to experience new things.
34: You're watching My Go-To.
35: It's the intimacy. It's the real stuff.
17: We're at the Coppersmith Inn in Galveston, Texas. We purchased the inn October 31st, 2019. It was on Halloween, which was pretty fitting. And then went to bed, woke up innkeepers. We were a full house. We were sold out. And it was like a TV show. We had 10 people to feed and try to do a dry run on the first day. Mm-hmm. It was crazy. We were just running around trying to figure out, you know, what to do.
21: And I ended up cooking bacon-wrapped asparagus, which I've never cooked in my entire life. And botched it. We still had to serve it. I didn't have anything else to serve. I look back at those pictures and I'm like, why would I choose a food that I've never served in my life to cook on our first day as innkeepers? But
17: we've kept everything. Like the bones are all original. All the glass that's in the house that's wavy is original. All the hardware, the floors, all the woodwork, plaster, all of that's original. Derek is the one with the most interest in the historic homes. For me, I'm from Nebraska and I'd never been exposed to anything like this down here. We both have history and hospitality, and that's in fact where we met and fell in love.
21: We're both innkeepers at the Coppersmith Inn. We run the bed and breakfast here. It was not something that started off as a dream. Like, we had never looked in the future and said, we're going to be bed and breakfast owners, like, and that's what we're going to do. It's one of those, I think everyone's life just kind of unfolds. You're just realizing it as it's happening. You know, the life kind of comes at you and you adjust accordingly. So it's definitely turned out to be the best thing we could have done. And I would say we are definitely living our dream.
17: I was in the Navy for 8 years, 1 year in the reserves afterward, served as a police officer, traveled around the world, and then I also worked in Guantanamo Bay, the prison in Cuba, and then I found my way down in Galveston.
21: My connection with Texas is I actually moved to Texas to go to the University of Houston and stayed there for a number of years, about 5 years total, and then moved to Galveston, Texas a number of years ago.
17: I'm just surprised when I came down here just how much history is here, and I like inviting people, all my hometown friends down here too, and try to expose them to it. It's a great place to live too.
21: We're a small crew of two.
2: It's pretty much just us two.
21: It's a unique opportunity to, honestly, to build stronger bonds between each other. And you know the other person is not going to quit because they're your husband or your wife. And they live with you, right? So it's one of the things that the Coppersmith Inn, we really want to provide an excellent guest experience. So when you come here, you get to break away from reality, and we get to provide that. We can relax by the pool, you can enjoy our breakfast, lounge about in your bedroom, whatever you want to do. We try our very best to make sure that our guest experience is as perfect and relaxing as possible, because everybody deserves to get away. Every single person deserves to break away, to relax, and just kind of escape reality for a while. That's what we hope to provide here.
2: And I think it's different than a hotel because it's more personal. We're a family-run business.
21: Teresa, she takes care of the day-to-day. She does about 50% of the breakfast. She takes care of all the reservations, all the check-ins. The majority of what I do is I help with the breakfast in the morning and any cleaning that she needs to be done that's not done by our cleaner. We have an enormously wide range of people that come here. I mean, I think people from every single state so far have come here. We have people from all over the world.
2: All different ages, too. We've had people who just got married that are in their 20s or in their 50s. They've had honeymoons here.
21: Like, with this being an 1887 house, it's built by German immigrant Alfred Mueller. He was a prominent architect on the island.
2: We're trying to keep everything period correct, but modern also and functional. We're keeping as much of the original home intact. Mm. Pretty much we want it to last another, 100 years or even more.
21: You get to touch history while you're here. You get to be a part of a structure that's on the island that's historic. It's just a super unique place to be. The wood is fully original. You can just feel the good hardy bones that typically in newer houses you just don't have anymore.
2: You're just far enough away from the beach where you can hear the ocean, but not the chaos of the seawall. So we're kind of like in the perfect location. It's a great place to disconnect completely.
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13: the secret Kool-Aid,
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13: Hey guys, it's Jo, and next up in the Glam Lab, I'm putting together some 90s inspired looks. Not only is 90s aesthetic trending, but it's the pinnacle of Freeform's hit new show, Cool Summer. It's a psychological thriller produced by Jessica Biel that takes place in the early 90s. I have already watched the first two episodes of it, and it's really good. Now, in the first two episodes alone, you see the full spectrum of 90s fashion. From grunge and chokers to slip dresses and butterfly clips to atrociously bright exercise attire. Now, I was born in 1990, so I can't really speak to the height of fashion from 93 to 95. So I went behind the scenes, virtually, to talk to one of the show's costume buyers.
22: If you go and you look at fashion through that early to mid 90s, it's kind of like this weird mishmash of so much stuff. So talk to me about 93 to 95. Like, what is the aesthetic? Drew Barrymore. she is like the quintessential queen of 90s fashion. She went through all of these looks. She did the slip dress. She did the cute little cardigans with like her crop top. She did the baggy pants. She did like the floral dresses. She did the denim. I like went thrifting and vintage shopped just to find things that were like almost identical.
13: Once I knew exactly what I was looking for, it was time to do some vintage shopping. I went to Second Street, which is a secondhand store known for having one-of-a-kind pieces. So I actually asked them to pull me some looks, and they did not disappoint. Now, that was a lot of what you saw the parents wearing in the show, so I really wanted to recreate two of the biggest looks with Brooke's direction.
22: So I think our biggest look is probably going to be the slip dress. A slip dress over a basic t-shirt. That is Kate's big look in the beginning. I'd say like probably one of my favorite looks that we've done on Kate is she is always wearing kind of like a tighter boyfriend jean. So it's going to be higher waist and just kind of looser throughout the leg. And we'll put that on her and then we'll put like a little crop top and a big plaid shirt.
13: I actually really like this look. And this really brings back some memories. So those are my cruel summer 90s inspired looks. I highly recommend checking out the show. I've already watched the first two episodes. Cannot wait for the third. I have no idea who to believe.
8: This is just perfection. I'm really getting some inspo from Jane. Hey guys, it's Joe, and next up in the Glam Lab, we are celebrating the final season of The Bold Type. I'm obsessed with this show. It's about three best friends working in New York City. I feel like I can relate, and the fashion is amazing. So in honor of the final episodes, we are recreating some of the most iconic looks from past seasons, as well as what you're going to see this season. Now, since we can't go to the fashion closet, we actually recreated one in my apartment with the help of Rent the Runway. Check it out.
5: That's what Rent the Runway is here for. It's, you know, giving you that accessibility and access to that full designer closet. Now you have those amazing designer pieces at your fingertips.
8: Now these are the clothes you see the main characters in. Kat, Sutton, and Jane. And to really live the bold type, I have two of my best friends here, Christina and Emily, who I actually work with all the time, and they're gonna dress up with me. First round of looks we're doing are from this final season. I actually spoke to the costume designer who talked to me about how the characters change and what they really wear.
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8: We worked with the lead stylist at Rent the Runway to completely duplicate all of their looks.
5: Being that I've been with the company for 12 years, I know every designer, every style that's on site. So it comes pretty quick to me when we get requests like this.
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6: Her belts this season are everything. Oversized blazer, we've seen everyone do them, but it's about how you do it. You don't have to button it, just crisscross it. Faux leather leggings, it's professional at the same time, but being edgy.
8: I actually would 100% wear this to work. I feel like I'm really channeling Jane.
6: With Kat, I made her strong and bold and unwavering. So she's got the chunky necklaces, high-waisted pants, a dope vest, a printed shirt, and she's just into, like, cool boots.
14: It's, like, unique. I wouldn't have thought to put it together, but I love it.
6: Sutton's go-to, trouser, denim, wide leg pants. She loves the button-up. Her accessories are not necessarily bling, bling, bling, but it's a nice tie. It's a nice bow tie done your way. My favorite episode, purple and white thin striped shirt with this huge 70s collar, but it's round. So what I did with the bow tie, instead of tying it, I crisscrossed it. And then I took an earring, literally a studded earring, and poked it through the center.
9: So cute!
8: Blair crushed it on this. I couldn't believe how spot on. And I mean, this is just perfection. Now for the really fun part, recreating scenes from the very first episode. As you can see, we are in the gowns and we're headed to the subway. So if you didn't know, the show The Bold Type is actually about women who worked for Cosmopolitan in real life. And this would be their real office. It's the Hearst building where Condé Nast offices are. And the first time you ever see them in a scene is at the 59th Street subway.
0: subway coming and then pan to us and we're going to scream. Here's to the final season of The Bull Type. 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
25: Hey guys, it's Joe, and next up in the Glam Lab, I am at CBPR headquarters. They work with Bulgari Parfums, and I'm going to figure out how to actually get the right scent. There's a lot of rules that go along with this.
15: So, this is Bulgari's newest franchise, Allegra, and everything is inspired by the superlative Italian emotions. So, this is supposed to take you on a fragrance journey through all of your life experiences. And the whole concept of this line that makes it so much more unique than any other fragrance launch is that you can also pair it with magnifying fragrances.
25: Here's what you need to find a fragrance. You're going to need thick paper, like cardstock, and that works as your blotter. You need a glass of water to sip in between each scent, and obviously perfume.
15: This is Rock and Rome. The whole premise behind Rock and Rome is the livelihood behind the Roman nightlife.
25: This is really good, but it's a little sweet for me. I can really smell the citrus. I don't think this is mine.
15: Riva Solare smells like citrus and the Mediterranean, and it's supposed to evoke feelings of thrill and excitement and being out in the sun on a cool summer day.
25: This is beautiful. I love this, but this would be, I feel like, more like date night going out. This wouldn't be my everyday, and I really need a new everyday fragrance. But
15: this is a cheaper fruity fragrance, Fantasia Veneta. It is, again, inspired by kind of that nightlife aspect, but more of a festival. But this is Dolce Estasi. It's really delightful. It's a very delicious fragrance.
25: I think this might be the winner, but we'll see.
15: And then here we have Fiore d'Amore. And this is supposed to remind you of the feeling of love.
25: Love it. It's beautiful. But I think just a little sweet for me. I like something that is a little spicier or just more on the floral side. So I love these two. I think I love this one just a little more. But my issue is I feel like this is a real day fragrance. Like I could wear this every single day. But now I'm going to try a magnifier to see if I can add a little spice to it so it's something I could carry into the night.
15: What makes this so unique is this is one fragrance note, a very strong, prominent fragrance note that gets layered on top of it.
25: This is going to be hard. This is so hard. Okay, this is Front Runner. Vanilla Skid Row. And the winner is, drum roll please, Dolce Estasi with the Musk Magnifying Essence. So, one thing I learned, I've always put perfume on the inside of my wrist. Apparently, if you want it to last longer, you put it on the outside of your hand. That. Okay, let's talk price. The Eau de Parfum in the Allegra collection comes in at $230, and then the Magnifying Essence comes in at $184. pretty good deal to get basically two perfumes that work well together, but you're getting buy one, get the second half off. But whether you want to try it or not, at least I did, so you don't have to.
10: 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Coming up...
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20: We should all be staying active. 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
35: 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Can't breathe.
20: 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But only the locals really know where to go. On My Go-To, we discover some of the strangest...
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25: Platelet-rich plasma is plasma that's been concentrated with platelets. And platelets have a number of growth factors. Those growth factors then stimulate the hair follicles to produce stronger, healthier hair.
10: You've probably already guessed, but this episode has a lot of blood, a lot of needles, so this is your fair warning if you get a little woozy. Now, I've used PRP therapy. I've tried it in the Vampire Facial. I've tried it in the skincare line. And it's to regenerate collagen. And spoiler alert, it actually worked. So I'm super excited to see if this works for Mark's hair. We're heading down to Smarter Skin Dermatology in Tribeca to get the treatment from Dr. Shaw. I have worked with her many times before, and I definitely trust her with Mark.
0: I always had a thick head of hair growing up, and maybe 3 or 4 years ago started to lose it. I wanted to see if this was a nice option, like not using chemicals. A little nervous. Excited for the results, though, see if it works.
10: Alrighty, let's get started, shall we?
1: This is all the red blood cells. This whitish layer is most concentrated part of the platelets. We're gonna separate all this out and we're gonna take just this like very concentrated part. This is the platelet poor plasma, platelet rich plasma.
25: Are you excited?
0: Yeah. So far I'm enjoying it. Feels like a massage.
1: We are gonna use PRP on top and then I'm gonna use a microneedle to push it in and then I'll also inject in a few places. How does that feel?
30: Fine.
25: What does it feel like?
0: It's like a little vibrating on the head.
25: Doesn't hurt at all?

0: It's hurting bad this time.
1: It does?
0: Yeah.
1: Oh, shoot. You are... I think that sounds going to burn all back.
0: Oh, it's burning right now.
1: Cream didn't...
0: It's still burning a little bit, but it's...
1: Burns a little bit.
0: But it's definitely feeling better.
1: So I was with you for every single treatment. I think it's safe to say it is not pain-free.
2: No way. It's not too painful, but it's similar to... like getting a tattoo.
0: So right after, your head feels a little heavy because of all the liquid in there, but that goes away maybe after an hour or so. It's definitely seeing a lot of new growth, a lot of baby hairs. Where it was completely bald is a lot more fuzzy now.
1: But I can see all the new hairs. That's crazy.
0: So hopefully within the next year or so, that'll turn into nice, dark, thick hair, and I'll have another full head of hair like I did growing up.
1: Oh, you thought that was it? Drum roll, please. It has been about a year and a half, and check out Mark's hair now.
3: Doing, Joe? I miss you.
1: You look different. I actually, to be honest, didn't think you would get that much more hair.
3: I love Dr. Shah. You know, mine started from little baby roots again and had to regrow from baby hair, so it took a little while. But after like a year and a half, it really started to thicken up. Like, it was just started growing quicker. Yeah, I would say it's just as thick as it always was. During the summer, I at least had two or three people a week that I knew from the past. Just, how did you get your hair back? Oh my gosh, you know, like, you were just bald. Where did this come from? I get people DMing me, asking me, hey, where did you get this hair from? Definitely, like, giving me a new confidence as well.
1: It looks so good. Clearly, this worked for Mark, but you've got to be patient. This is definitely an investment of your time. You are basically regenerating the hair follicles and then waiting for the hair to start regrowing. And speaking of investments, let's talk price. At Smarter Skin Dermatology, the standard rate is $22.50 for three sessions. And if you want to add the microneedling like Mark did, that's another $300. So that's a grand total of $2,550. But everyone is different and price will vary based on what you need. Dr. Shah actually says the ideal candidate is someone who has started to notice they're losing their hair or it's thinning, but they haven't completely lost it yet. And I have to disclaim, this won't necessarily work for everyone. Genetics definitely play a role. But if you ask Mark, he definitely says it was worth it.
4: So we're going to give PRP a thumbs up for rehair growth. It totally worked on Mark, but whether you wanted to try it or not.
3: At least I did, so you don't have to.
1: Coming up on Glam Lab. This year, some celebrities actually gave themselves their own facial. So now I'm sharing the secret.
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6: Worth the Wait takes you to the front of America's longest lines to answer one question. Is it worth the wait? From a massive 7-pound burrito to a slice of pie that has locals going crazy, we'll let you know what's worth it and what's not. This is Worth the Wait. This country is full of unusual places to see and amazing things to do. But only the locals really know where to go. On My Go-To, we discover some of the strangest...
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13: You don't want to skip anything on this. To the sausages. 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
14: 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Craving it already.
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0: Some days we make a whole day out of hiking from Brooklyn to Jersey City just to eat the food.
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2: We got our house bratwurst, and then moving over to this tray, we have the halal cart, deli currywurst.
0: This is my ducktail I've been raving about. You could never get through all the amazing food that is in this city from every culture and part of the world. If you want to try it, it's somewhere here in New York City, and you never have to leave.
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0: Wow, my skin is so glowy.
4: Hey guys, it's Joe, and next up in the Glam Lab, we are getting ready for the Oscars just like the celebs. Seriously, it's never been easier to copy their glam routines because they've also been stuck at home.
5: Celebrities, they're just like us.
4: I spoke with Gavin McLeod Valentine, who is known for the red carpet facial. But for this year's Globes, he couldn't actually be there.
6: I mean, I was coming off last award season, which was undoubtedly the most successful thus far in my career. And then obviously COVID hit.
4: He sent his clients like Laura Linney and Julia Garner an at-home facial kit.
6: I wanted to make sure that they would have the healthy, glow, snatch, contoured, enviable red carpet skin.
4: It's all about hydration. And the best way to hydrate is with hyaluronic acid. Gavin recommends a company that sells the highest grade out there. It's called Intraceuticals.
0: Like, it even looks hydrating.
4: So first step is Revive. It's a daily serum.
6: It's the exact same serum that we have in the Oxygen Facial.
4: Step two is a hydration gel, and that helps replenish your skin. Third step is the moisture binding cream. My skin feels dewy, plump. You can see it has that nice glow to it.
6: So together, that surging tone, vitality, energy, it's wiping away fatigue.
4: Now we want to contour to get that snatched look. For that, Gavin recommends another product from Intraceuticals.
6: It has a very clever peptide that mimics the expression of a thread lift. So I put that all over the high part of the face, like right here like so.
4: Then he had his clients use this device from Contour Kinetics.
6: You just literally stick it on the skin, it moves itself, and it suctions. So if you do that morning and night, 10 minutes, you get a massive, massive boost in your natural collagen production. You've got microcirculation, which is dramatically improved. So you're really giving them a very tailored tool, serum, skincare-based regime so they can mimic the results from the carpet.
4: Okay, let's talk price. The Intraceuticals three-step layering kit comes in at about $300. That may be a bargain for award-winning celebrities, but not really for me. So my advice would be to splurge on one of them. You have the Revive Daily Serum for $149. The hydration gel comes in at $89 and the moisture binding cream is $75. Then you have that Retouch Highlight Serum, that's $69. And the device from Contour Kinetics comes in at $165, which also includes a treatment serum. But really, now you can get that dewy contoured base at home in your sweats just like the celebs. Makeup for the Oscars is no small feat. You've got still photography, you've got HD cameras, so the makeup has to look flawless but also last from day to night and even through an after party. So how does it look that good that long? I tapped into celebrity makeup artist Jamie Greenberg, whose clients have done quite a few red carpets. She shared some of the best glam secrets I've ever heard, and now I'm sharing them with you. Start with the eyes. One of the most important steps for your eyeshadow is eye primer. It'll appear just as it looks in the palette and stay all night. You want to get something called a tubing mascara. Instead of just brushing a pigment on, it actually forms a little capsule around your eyelashes. So there's not gonna be any smudging or rubbing. It actually will only just come off in little specks. Now, we're gonna do the rest of the face. The key is layering. Do not wanna put on all your coverage at once. First layer is a primer. Now, we can go in with the foundation. You want to go in with a translucent setting powder. Another layer of foundation and set it again. For a little pop of color, Jamie loves using a blush that is also a highlighter. She actually has her own called the Bly Lighter from Jamie Makeup. Now, for the lips. If you're going for a bold color like a red, you're going to want a lip stain before. And Jamie's secret is Kool-Aid.
0: Oh yeah!
4: Wet the brush a little. And nothing comes off. It's amazing. Finish off with your lip. And now you're ready for the Oscars or just a great night out.
3: 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Thanks for watching Glam Lab. Be sure to follow us on social media. See you next time.
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25: Something amazing is always being prepared at the Annex Kitchen in Northwest Fresno. Customers may not hear that sound, but they appreciate it. After braising the beef short rib in a red wine sauce for 5 hours, Chef Nestor Herrera just keeps basting it.
26: How popular a dish is that short rib?
27: Oh, very popular. It's been one of the staples for the past 7 years.
28: Makes it nice and sticky, nice and, like, adds all those juices back into it.
25: Sounds like the steady tick-tock of a clock. Only Chef Nestor knows when it's time to plate the polenta and stack that short rib high above. The tower also needs a topping.
28: So that's gremolata, which is like a parsley, celery leaf, and lemon zest.
26: Okay.
28: It's going to add a little bit of brightness to the dish.
25: The result is a sight to behold.
26: It's like falling off the bone. What's up with that, Chef?
28: Yeah, that's the braising.
25: The beef is incredibly tender.
26: Man, oh man, that is so good.
28: Yeah, it's delicious. Thank you.
25: Owner Chef Jimmy Pardini set out to give folks in the neighborhood an authentic Italian food experience.
29: Our agnolotti is filled pasta, like a really small ravioli that's handmade, and it's a seasonal dish. So in the summer, we do the Fresno State corn. In the fall, we do the butternut squash.
25: Chef Nestor and the rest of the staff are always busy making pasta.
28: Oh, I know. People love the pasta. Yeah. We sell over 100 pastas on the weekend.
25: The butternut squash agnolotti is prepared with sage, amaretti cookie, and balsamic.
29: But we always do it with the intent of how would an Italian, you know, grandmother, you know, prepare this dish.
25: The popular pizzas are made in an oven, which was brought in from Naples, Italy.
29: I wasn't even going to do pizza here, you know, in the beginning.
26: Really?
29: Yeah, and then my designer, who was this Italian guy, he's like, you have to put a wood-fired oven in the dining room. He's like, you have to. Everybody loves pizza, Jimmy.
25: Diners love the food and atmosphere.
30: There's not walls that are separating diners. It's very Italian-style eating.
25: General Manager Noah Wetstead says you'll always find something different.
30: I think what brings people here is a constantly rotating menu. First of all, I think it starts with the food. We're able to execute phenomenal dishes coming out of the kitchen.
29: They love our bar program and the crafted cocktails.
25: And for dessert, Chef Nestor prepared an Italian favorite that comes with both chocolate and caramel dipping sauce.
28: It's like a little fried donuts. Okay. They're called Zeppoles.
0: Zeppoles?
28: Yeah, made out of it's like a batter made with eggs and ricotta cheese.
25: Ranch Inn and Restaurant at the intersection of I-5 and 198 in Coalinga allows visitors to both rest up and load up on protein.
1: We may be a oasis in the middle of nowhere, but we want people to remember why they're coming back.
14: It's really iconic. It's one of those experiences where you walk in and it's so memorable you can't forget it.
25: The sizzling Harris Ranch beef came from just down the road.
1: Every steak in the steakhouse is portioned by our butchers every morning. This is called the ribeye cap or the spinalis. This is, to a steak lover, usually the most desired piece.
25: Executive chef Brendan Eddington, a native of New Zealand, had me try the cowboy steak with a shorter bone than a tomahawk steak.
2: Wow.
14: So what do you think?
2: So tender. Delicious.
14: Isabella, who prepared this for you, she's been part of our team for over 30 years.
1: We feed our salad in from the top. It's refrigerated, and they just pull it out at eye level. On a good day, they're putting out 2,000 salads.
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25: Owner John Harris sold the feedlot 3 years ago, but that quality beef remains a staple.
1: So this is the steakhouse burger.
25: A 10-ounce ribeye steak ground down.
1: Then we have four jumbo shrimp in there, chipotle aioli, and then our house-made cheese bun. This is a fantastic burger. This is the diet buster for sure.
3: The best burger I've ever had. Easily.
1: When you bite into it, this burger patty is like biting into little bites of steak. It's fantastic.
25: Vegetarians, though, can also be rewarded here.
1: The truffle fettuccine, we start off with split cherry tomatoes, fresh spinach. We scorch it in a pan. We drop in a little white wine, cream. This is our fried calamari, and we use cipollini onions inside there, crumbed, and they have this wonderful heat they continue to carry.
25: And for dessert, Chef Brendan brought out his cardamom creme brulee with raspberries and blueberries and blood orange sorbet.
1: When someone comes for a dinner, they're going to remember two things primarily. The first thing and the last thing. So we better get it right.

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1: So put on your sweats and join us to get pumped. 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
11: And I could feel it when I went from one bath to the next.
1: Take in the sights.
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14: We're well aware many of you prefer healthy options, but sometimes people just need a very sweet dessert.
15: 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One of the most popular items at Eddie's Bakery in Northeast Fresno is the Niswa cake.
16: Their joy. So it's a great feeling when you see that you've made someone happy.
15: So many sweet choices as you scan the display case, but you really can't make a bad one.
17: Really excited. The employees are really nice and come here all the time. This is a Mother's Day and, joyful our birthday and my kids are coming all the time.
15: Like artists, Julie Flowers and the crew work their magic behind the scenes, shaping, coloring, decorating desserts.
16: Items, I mean, if we're counting individual cupcakes in the thousands with cake, I mean, we make a lot of items every day.
18: Cinco de Mayo cookies for my grandson and these bear claws for my mom.
15: Cookies shaped like tacos and churro cupcakes were among the holiday treats.
19: That's a churro.
15: But Flowers said, I also had to try the margarita mousse, which comes with salt around the rim of the cup.
19: Ooh, that's good.
15: To meet the daily demand, Eddie's has six bakers baking long before the shop opens at 6 in the morn.
16: Our ovens are certainly going almost, 12 to 15 hours a day.
15: That freshly baked bread doesn't appear by magic. Some people might not realize you can also have lunch here.
20: I get the BLT. Yeah, and it's really, really good.
15: The number one item, though, is the pink champagne cake.
16: It's got a Bavarian custard filling with a champagne extract. People will come in and ask. If they don't see him, they'll ask because they know this is their home.
15: Eddie Reidenhauer opened his business in 1939. Subsequent owners sought consistency for customers coming here a long time.
18: I don't want to say because I never say my age. I guess 40 years.
16: We try to stay as true to the Danish recipe that's been passed down from the original owner.
15: The Fiery Wood Grill helped establish Heirloom as a hot spot. Heirloom chef and co-owner Justin Shannon aims to serve slow food fast.
3: Slow food part of that is, you know, we take time. 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We braise things.
15: But this pasta dish came together very quickly.
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15: The finished product is a favorite among diners.
13: It's not fast food, but it has the feel of fast food because you don't have to wait a long time for your food, and it's a healthy option.
15: The restaurant relies on locally sourced produce for everything from salads to cocktails.
3: Pick up a lot from the farmer's market on Shaw, which is springtime asparagus, and then we have a strawberry farm that we pick up from.
15: Laura Magny had the chicken cashew salad.
21: I like the freshness of the food. I like the variety. I like the service.
15: The salsa verde topping the outside of these taquitos caught our attention. Inside,
3: local mushrooms. Okay. They're grown in Fresno.
22: Man, oh man, so much flavor in there.
15: The flavors are layered.
3: And then we make an aioli out of black beans.
23: Really creative, too, and it's mushroom, but people think they're eating meat.
3: Yeah, you really don't miss it.
15: A dish that resembled fried shrimp was actually cauliflower tempura.
3: Gluten-free batter, crispy fried, then we toss it in this honey and cashew glaze.
15: Sweet, nutty, and a little healthier.
3: Yeah, that's what we try to do. We try to take out the fat, maybe take out the flour.
15: You can still grab a fried chicken sandwich or a burger here, but Justin also likes to surprise guests with dishes like crispy duck.
3: And then we slow roast it in duck fat, so traditional French-style duck confit.
15: The line at Heirloom forms as soon as the doors open and snakes along the outside wall.
24: It doesn't deter you because you know what's inside.
13: Yeah, exactly. Good food is sometimes you need to wait a little while. Yeah.
3: Once the table gets up, we sit you. And we have a good amount of seats now that our patio is open.

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1: 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Nothing brings people together like a great meal. And at Bite Size, communities coming together around food is what we're all about. 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
7: Who's my father? Paco Lopez.
1: See some of the craziest dishes they have to offer.
8: We are eating 30 feet of pasta.
1: And meet some of the customers taking on their challenges. Let us add a little flavor to your day at Bite Size. What is true kindness? How can we help our neighbors in need? Maybe it's as simple as a smile or a hug.
9: All sorts of emotions.
10: Yeah.
1: All Good is about finding everyday people doing good in their communities.
11: So they come here and they can get their food, personal items, everything.
1: Reaching out.
12: The community has a good heart. I didn't think they would have helped me like this.
1: And putting other people first.
13: It takes them back to who they were when they weren't homeless.
1: Even on a tough day, we're here for you on All Good.
14: Mediterranean food is always celebrated for its healthy approach, but we also wanted to take you to one of the most scenic spots in our area to enjoy a meal.
15: Ducey's Bar and Grill is a waterfront eatery that looks right over Bass Lake. The food is tasty, so is the view. Sally Hanseth had the Reuben sandwich.
16: Look, it's amazing.
17: Wow, that looks really good.
16: It's really good, yeah.
17: What do you think of the setting here?
16: I'm dying over the setting. I feel like I'm in a movie set.
15: And the food's the star of the show.
16: I got it.
17: Looks really good.
16: It's really good, yeah.
17: What do you think of the setting here?
16: I'm dying over the setting. I feel like I'm in a movie set.
15: And the food's the star of the show.
16: I got it.
15: Regulars can't get enough of the grilled salmon teriyaki bowl.
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17: Okay.
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15: And now we know why.
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15: Mark Cho is the general manager of the Pines Resort.
19: There's something that universally is great about eating outdoors on a patio. But then, you know, when you're out in front of a lake, it's just, it's the next level.
15: Ducey's offers fine dining during the evening downstairs, but upstairs is where you can enjoy the open air and a couple of tacos.
18: This is our blackened shrimp tacos with a chipotle cream, again, house-made pico de gallo, and a pineapple mango salsa.
15: Summer's fast approaching, and Mark Cho says Bass Lake is calling.
19: See the water, see the mountains, get that, you know, fresh air. It's got a small-town America feel, the Pines Village. It's very limited in its commercial scope, which kind of gives it a quaint feel.
15: Mark adds, after a day on the lake, Ducey's is a great place to unwind. 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
15: It was Chad's first time here.
9: I think I'm going to try everything. Just keep coming back, and it looks all good.

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1: 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This is Worth the Wait. This country is full of unusual places to see and amazing things to do. But only the locals really know where to go. On My Go-To, we discover some of the strangest...
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7: It's a small piece of paradise. 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
15: Philly cheesesteak is probably our most popular sandwich next to our pastrami sandwich.
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16: Easy to see and taste why this sandwich is so popular.
11: Sometimes they even take requests.
15: We have two dairymen that have created their own linguica sandwich with two fried eggs on it.
11: Mike says it all starts with quality ingredients.
13: Certified Angus beef, aged and grained to perfection.
15: But you can't go wrong with double meat.
11: With that in mind, they mix two of my favorites.
10: And that, my friends, would be the towering pastrami burger here at Mike's Grill in Hanford.
11: This is the kind of place where everyone knows your name.
12: It doesn't matter whether you're an old customer or a new customer. If he's not busy behind that grill, he comes out and will spend not 30 seconds. He'll kneel down, talk to you, how are you guys doing?
15: I would say it's our hometown environment. I mean, everybody knows everybody in Hanford.
13: It's easy to be nice to people, isn't it?
12: Look at that.
13: I just made a note long ago to get every customer I have back. But that's by knocking it out of the park.
11: The Craft House is a place where they craft cool creations you can enjoy with craft beer.
17: Yeah, I've never found anything around here that's kind of comparable to it, so it's good.
8: We really do things differently than probably a lot of other restaurants.
11: The Bourbon Meat Monster is a beast to behold.
17: Two smash patties, double cheese, some bacon, some pulled pork bacon on there, bourbon glaze, some IPA mustard, onion rings.
11: The idea is to smash everything down before you take a bite. That bourbon glaze seals the deal.
10: Wow.
11: Ashley Torres is always trying something new.
17: It's nice to not have somebody just, you know, be over your shoulder, and we get a lot of free range to do whatever we want.
11: Owner Greg Wilson once asked Ashley to come up with an oversized sandwich.
8: She came to me with this sourdough layered roast beef, deep fried chicken.
10: Wow.
8: Which is on our menu today. It's called a Scooby-Doo.
10: Wow.
11: This one's named after Scooby's nephew, Scrappy.
17: It's going to come with some roast beef, some pork loin, red onions, crunchy jalapenos, a dill mustard, Swiss cheese.
18: That is a good sandwich.
11: As for those stellar Yelp ratings, Greg doesn't read them.
8: You want to know the truth? No. I do not.
11: He prefers to visit tables.
8: This is personal. When somebody comes in, they could have gone anywhere else and they showed up here.
19: It's a very cool place. I like the vibe, the atmosphere, the food's great.
11: The Thai shrimp tacos are among their top sellers.
17: Some sriracha aioli, it's a deep fried shrimp, and then some spicy peanut sauce on it.
10: Oh, that is really good.
11: A taste that's both sweet and spicy.
10: I'm saying it's not hot, but I can feel myself sweating.
11: Torres also makes a vegan version of this taco using jackfruit.
10: Thanks for joining us for today's show. I'm Dale Yerong. Our search for tasty foods in Central California is never-ending, but we are up to the challenge. Perhaps one of the eateries you just saw will become your new go-to place to dine and dish.

0: We should all be staying active. And here on Pumped, we show you all the different ways members of your community are keeping in shape. Meet people who can make a gym wherever they go.
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0: Proving that age is just a number.
2: How old are you?
1: 80.
0: And challenging what we think is possible.
3: Get up, baby. Get up.
4: That's what I love.
5: Can't breathe.
0: So put on your sweats and join us to get pumped. Our furry little friends. We love them. You love them.
6: They are together all the time.
0: Aren't they cute?
7: I love how soft they feel.
0: Living together in perfect harmony.
8: This one matches me.
0: Close up, cuddly. And did we mention cute?
9: I just look at his face and want to dress him.
0: This is Pet Project.
10: Hey, look at this cutie.
11: This hospital wouldn't be here without the staff and their attitudes and how they all go above and beyond.
10: See how you're doing.
11: That's who I give credit to. No matter how rough it got, they're in it for the animals.
10: He looks good. Look at this guy.
11: There was a building here up until the early 80s, but it was closed down and it was just vacant. So I purchased the property and started the practice in 1996. At North Penn, my vision for a hospital was to be part of the families. And I think that's how we grew.
12: Oh, wow.
11: And that's your spleen on the top. The Westminster Kennel Club, this is the first time they've ever had the Veterinarian of the Year Award. I was nominated and I won. They donated $10,000 in my name to Mighty Vet. I still can't believe it. That many people took the time to nominate me and to vote for me. And with a microscope, and there was that, okay. So.
13: You can rely on any information he gives you, and he's available for whenever you need him, and that's really important when you're dealing with dogs in such critical and sensitive areas.
11: She is not pregnant at this time.
14: I've been here straight out of vet school, and I'm going to be here till I retire.
10: Look at you.
15: It's because of Dr. Ross.
14: Yeah,
15: and the culture that he has created here.
10: What are you doing?
15: You can see his compassion for animals, and it just comes through to us then.
10: And that's Alan and the Irish Wolfhound.
11: No matter how bad the day is, if I look around and see how much passion my staff has for the animals, it makes me smile.
10: Yeah, it's true. It is like a family.
16: Dog People is a private members dog park that basically creates a safe space for dogs to, you know, enjoy themselves. It also is a really beautiful place for the owners themselves too, because they get to kind of come together and you know, kind of hang out and be social. And they all have, you know, one thing in common: they love dogs.
17: Alex and I, my co-founder, we met at a dog park. It wasn't really a dog park. It was this space in downtown Los Angeles that people used as a dog park, and people hated us for it. And there was fights with the city, and we would get ticketed, and we just had no other option. So Alex and I started just speaking together and be like, how can we make this better? And it all just evolved to the point where we have this special place now for the dogs, but also the people too.
16: We have a little canine shop where we sell clothes and treats for the dogs. They're doing really good in the park. Over there, we have a cafe and a bar, and people can get there in the morning, you know, grab their coffee, their matcha, sit down, work, get free Wi-Fi for our members. And as the day progresses, we have, you know, people start to get order drinks and get mimosas and buckets of beer and margarita. They just have a lot of fun. And then we also have referees, and there's these employees here. They have the slip leashes on there. And basically their job is to kind of maintain a really safe play while you're sitting here. And we do incredible events, everything from jazz nights to piano nights to Super Bowl watching on giant screens, all that snow. There's snow in here for Christmas time. The dogs can play in snow in Santa Monica.
18: They've done a really great job at developing a culture that feels like welcoming and fun and playful. And I think that's when you're a dog owner who, like, loves their dog as much as I do. You just, like, want to spoil them so much. And so this is a great place to spoil your dog and then, like, feel like you can spoil yourself, too.
19: We do TNR, trap, neuter, return. So that's when you catch a feral cat, you get it spayed, neutered, vaccinated, parasite control, and then you release it back into the community so that it's no longer reproducing. And it kind of cuts down the cat population. Colony care is when there's outdoor feral communities of cats. We go out, we spay and neuter them, And then we feed them daily. We actually feed up to 150 feral cats every single day. As far as like TNR, which we do for the community cats, we've done over 1,200. And that's just in San Bernardino City. We trap them. They go into our partner vet. They get spayed, neutered, vaccinated, microchipped that same day. They recover overnight with us, and then we release them the next day. We not only do the TNR for, you know, feral cats, we also do a lot of rescuing and taking in sick and injured cats, rehabilitating, getting them better, and then getting them adopted out.
2: Tell everyone you're available for adoption.
19: So we've had some really cool adoptions, really cool cat stories. One of our cats, Valentino, got adopted by the Osborne family. So Kelly Osborne adopted Valentino. One of our kitties got adopted by one of only two female NASA pilots as well. So a bunch of cool cats that have come through here. But we really try and focus on the ones that are kind of too sick, too injured, and forgotten about. Our dream is to one day have a much larger facility. We're dreaming of like a cat ranch where there's going to be a larger property. We can help feral cats as well, where they can kind of free roam, but also have it gated so that we can kind of help more cats.

0: Come on, buddy. I'm gonna put your harness on. I'm gonna put your harness on. Come here. It's okay. They're hard to catch. That was just ridiculous. I mean, these guys had a great day.
1: Wow, they're great.

0: They're just gonna stop right there.
1: I was so surprised. Like, the zoo came to me.
2: I mean, it turns out that alpacas are not like dogs. They don't come when you call. So wrangling these guys took a long time.
3: But really, it was animal control for Oakland that came super quick and were able to, like, safely contain the animals. And they weren't hurt at all. Like, I brought them back to the yard, and they were just super happy. So I think that everyone treated them with, like, so much kindness and, like, and help. So there actually is a lot of properties in this vicinity that have, like, goats and chickens and stuff like that. And some people even have horses, but alpacas is pretty rare. I mean, these dudes are, yeah, they're, like, are part of our family. Go down by the T-post, and they come that way, then usher them into the pen. Boogie will spit on Woogie, but they're not going to, like, bite you or anything. Like, if you try to...
2: Oh, no!
3: I was supposed to tell that story.

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1: This is the sound of Lucy, staying on top of her spending. 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
9: cheddar cheese.
8: Right now I have 10 flavors of ice cream. We'll see if Gracie likes the carob. I think she does. You can have one scoop, which is a small, two scoops with a medium, or, you know, keep going. Want to do some of the dehydrated meat. And then you can choose a topping. We'll put some turkey on Sadie's. All righty. We've put a dog bed on the chair, and they sit up at the tables and eat their ice cream.
9: This is so ridiculous.
8: It's kind of like the perfect treat to spoil your dog.
9: Was that good?
8: A lot of times they'll eat a little bit of ice cream, go smell a couple bones, come back to the ice cream. It's just kind of like a playground for him. Hi, I'm Carla Shaughnessy, and I'm the owner of Salty Paws in Philadelphia. Salty Paws is a doggy ice cream store and bakery.
9: Jake's like, this is what heaven looks like.
8: We have bones, treats, we have to-go ice cream, we have lots and lots of toys. And then these are all of our cookies and donuts.
9: The smells are just everywhere.
8: We have the little craft beers up here. It's non-alcoholic, of course, and has some glucosamine in it, so it's good for their joints. These are our drink cookies from Johnny Dog Walker to White Paw, and then we have fun things for the humans. Coasters that talk about your dog, and magnets, and stickers, and decals. That's a lactose-free yogurt with carob on top, and an actual little ice cream cone. Anything fun, we pretty much have it here. I was a pharmacist for 32 years, and the pandemic kind of pushed me over the deep edge with my unhappiness, so I wanted to do something with dogs. There you are. I mean, owning your own business is stressful, but it's just different stress. Are you going to dine in with him here? The dogs just come in, and they're excited, and their tail's wagging, and we're getting cute pictures. One scoop?
10: You can give them two.
8: There's always room for ice cream, huh? Just pure happiness.
9: You going shopping?
8: I have people that come through here almost on a daily basis that let their dogs sniff around, maybe get a bone, and then they go to the park.
9: We love our bones, don't you? Yes, you do.
8: And we do have like a little spa section. This is our cat section.
9: What would Gracie have?
8: We have dog birthday parties. Okay, ready, everybody? 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
8: 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I think Gracie's going to clean up the table scraps. It's just so much fun. 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
10: 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What is true kindness? How can we help our neighbors in need? Maybe it's as simple as a smile or a hug.
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16: Yeah.
10: All Good is about finding everyday people doing good in their communities.
17: So they come here and they can get their food, personal items, everything.
10: Reaching out.
18: The community has a good heart. I didn't think they would have helped me like this.
10: And putting other people first.
19: It takes them back to who they were when they weren't homeless.
10: Even on a tough day, we're here for you on All Good. The extraordinary bond we have with our pets is unlike any other. Here on Pet Project, we consider our furry friends members of the family, and we know you do, too. So we're introducing you to some of the most amazing pets we've met.
20: This is a duck I keep seeing everywhere.
10: The owners who go above and beyond to help them out.
21: I could tell it was love at first sight.
10: And the stories of resilient pets that inspire us all.
22: You see having Popeye Wheelie on camera.
10: So give yourself a treat and join us on Pet Project. We should all be staying active. And here on Pumped, we show you all the different ways members of your community are keeping in shape. Meet people who can make a gym wherever they go.
23: You can literally make anything and everything yours.
10: Proving that age is just a number.
24: How old are you?
23: 80.
10: And challenging what we think is possible.
25: Get up, baby. Get up. That's what I love.
26: Can't breathe.
10: So put on your sweats and join us to get pumped. The extraordinary bond we have with our pets is unlike any other. Here on Pet Project, we consider our furry friends members of the family, and we know you do, too. So we're introducing you to some of the most amazing pets we've met.
20: This is a duck I keep seeing everywhere.
10: The owners who go above and beyond to help them out.
21: I could tell it was love at first sight.
10: And the stories of resilient pets that inspire us all.
22: You see having Popeye Wheelie on camera.
10: So give yourself a treat and join us on Pet Project. You're watching Pet Project.

0: how we found them is the tree that they fell out of was in somebody's backyard. So they called us and said they were there. And so when we take them in, the first one was so small, he had to be in an incubator for a while, and we hand fed him. And then as he started to be able to stay warm, that's about right when the second owl came in, the sibling. So then we put him together and he just perked right up. I went and spent a whole day out there, never saw the parents, never could find the nest. It was in a redwood tree and it was so dense that I couldn't see the nest. So then took that owl in, we had him for about 4 days, and then the people called and said, there's a second owl. I went out and I played these owl calls, you know, to try and attract the parents, and I just didn't see him, so we couldn't put him back and had to raise them. That's what makes this such a challenge and really scary when you release them, because it's like, okay, can they really do this? You know?
1: You hope they're ready.
0: Yeah, hope they're ready. So those two owls were very healthy. They had caught live prey on their own. Yeah. You know, we test them and just cross our fingers. Wish them luck.
1: Do you miss them after they're released?
0: No,
1: do they come back?
0: They got released way up in the hills. The people on the property we released them on are real good supporters of Napa Wildlife Rescue. So they think they've heard them.
1: Yeah.
0: So we're the only organization in Napa County that has the appropriate permits to take in wildlife that's injured, orphaned, or ill, and rehabilitate it and release it back into the wild. And it's all done with donations and grants. We don't get much assistance from the government for this.
2: We've hooked up with Napa Wildlife Rescue 5, 6, 7 years ago, supporting them. And then we had a 5-acre piece down near the Napa River that we donated to them. And they built this wonderful flight aviary, which is a structure where they rehabilitate anything that flies. Owls, hawks, ravens, crows, you name it. And when someone in the neighborhood finds an injured bird, they can take it to Napa Wildlife Rescue, and they nurse them back. And part of the step is to get them in this large aviary where they learn how to fly and hunt again, and then they release them back to the wild. Start with cover crop. Our soils had been just, you know, always bare soils, bare soils. It was a way to naturally supplement the soils with nutrients as opposed to using synthetic fertilizer. But there was one drawback.
1: And what was that?
2: Well, all this cover crop out between the vines,

0: the service where they will install AlBacas for you and come through a couple times a year and clean them, make sure they're in good shape. One less thing we've got to worry about here.
1: Yeah, exactly.
0: Because we're growing grapes and making wine.
1: That's great. That's fantastic.
2: Whatever you're in the mood for, TuneIn has the music to match. 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
3: And unique artwork from communities around the country. When you meet the people behind the art, you get to appreciate every stroke of genius. What is true kindness? 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
13: All sorts of emotions.
14: Yeah.
3: All Good is about finding everyday people doing good in their communities.
15: So they come here and they can get their food, personal items, everything.
3: Reaching out.
16: The community has a good heart. I didn't think they would have helped me like this.
3: And putting other people first.
17: It takes them back to who they were when they weren't homeless.
3: Even on a tough day, we're here for you on All Good. The extraordinary bond we have with our pets is unlike any other. Here on Pet Project, we consider our furry friends members of the family, and we know you do, too. So we're introducing you to some of the most amazing pets we've met.
8: This is a duck I keep seeing everywhere.
3: The owners who go above and beyond to help them out.
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3: And the stories of resilient pets that inspire us all.
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18: Hi guys, Victoria Schaefer here and Rue. Welcome back to another episode of what I'm calling COVID Canine.
19: Dogs have completely changed my life. It is part of what my career has become. Before this all hit, I was working on a dog book and a show, which hopefully will be back on when a virus hit. We had three horrible, horrible cases in my family, including both of my parents. My aunt and my mother were both hospitalized. Thank God they're both home now. All of our stuff has been put on hold, and I've been working with this fantastic rescue organization called Mutt Scouts. They gave me a pug as my first foster. So I went from a pug to 10 dogs. Their beautiful mama is over here. Her name is Madonna, so they have called this litter the Pup Star Litter. They all were originally named after pups.

0: these dogs have kept me company during this time. And now I'm just so touched that I was able to be a part of 9 puppies' lives and hopefully enhance a bunch of other people's lives.
1: I know their adopters are going to love them.
2: They're very smart, very social. They love interaction with humans and each other, of course.
3: They know my voice, yeah. They know me.
4: So have you named all the goats?
3: Yeah, they got all the names. They know their names. Especially in the morning before I milk, I call the names, so they came by the name.
2: We milk them twice a day, and then that milk is taken down to the creamery where we pasteurize it, and they make a few different types of cheese.
5: This is an art. Most of those goats, they're fourth and fifth generation of goats that I raised.
2: Right now we're up at the corral up at Carmel Valley Ranch on our hilltop. And this is where we house a lot of our farm animals, and we are just off of a couple of the hiking trails as well. We have goats, we have sheep, we have a few alpaca, and we do different activities with those animals as well. We do grazing with the goats, specifically with our Saanen goats. They're the goats that we milk and make goat cheese. So during that activity, you get to learn about that process. You get to meet them and go on a little walk and graze with them and see what that looks like. You can come up here on your own. The trails are always open. We have the animals staged in their corral area back here at all times. So you're more than welcome to come up and say hello and kind of check that out. We also do a hilltop meet and greet where we pull all the animals out into a circular pen. It's like a big petting zoo, essentially. You get to go inside, meet the animals, pet them, learn about them, and see them up close and personal.
3: And this is Bertana. She's the best friend of Tiger.
6: Yeah.
3: Let's stay together. Let's live together. I love my job. Yeah. I'm glad I got this job. I love the animals. You like it? You like it.
1: Sally.
7: Come on, here. Let's go. Come on, Sally.
2: We milk them twice a day, once in the morning and once in the later afternoon. And then that milk is taken down to the creamery where we pasteurize it and they make a few different types of cheese.
8: Do you like goat cheese?
9: I like goat cheese.
8: Yes. All right. So these are unique. These are artisanal goat cheeses.
5: So right now we're cutting a porcini brie. It's a brie made with porcini mushrooms. And cheese making is basically microbiology, and those are the cultures you use, and recipes. I'm a professional chef. I understand recipes. I can make recipes all day long. So all I had to learn was the microbiology, and that is learning the cultures. The cultures are what give the texture and the taste to the cheese. There's about 80 different cheese cultures. Once you understand how each one affects the cheese, then you can start to blend those cultures to make your own signature cheeses. And that's what artisanal cheesemaking is about. It's like having an artist palette those cultures. And once you understand what they are, just like playing a guitar, once you understand the chords, you can start going freeform. And that's what I do. So this is a peppercorn Romano. So you have that very sharp Romano taste that a lot of people know. And then in the back of the throat, the peppercorn hits you.
10: Oh, my God.
11: Just a hint of that flavor on the outside.
5: Mm-hmm.
11: You can definitely feel the peppers.
8: Oh, yes.
5: This has become an incredible project. No other resort that I know of have ever done this kind of thing before. To be able to watch someone milk the goat, watch someone make the cheese, and then be able to sit down at the restaurant and eat that cheese, it's an amazing experience for them. Something they've never experienced, and something they can tell their children, and their children who are here get another experience also of that.
12: You're watching Pet Project. Follow Localish on social media. What is is true kindness? How can we help our neighbors in need? Maybe it's as simple as a smile or a hug.
6: All sorts of emotions.
9: Yeah.
12: All Good is about finding everyday people doing good in their communities.
10: So they come here and they can get their food, personal items, everything.
12: Reaching out.
13: The community has a good heart. 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
12: And putting other people first.
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12: 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Today, we're traveling the country in search of the unexpected.
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21: Thanksgiving morning, millions tune in to see the larger-than-life balloons, fantastical floats, and Santa's grand entrance. But on one third-floor window on Central Park West, the view is a bit more personal.
22: Life was made for having fun. I live by those words.
21: While most watch from home, for 25 years, this New Yorker has had the best seat in the house, living those words to the fullest.
22: I think the parade is a perfect example of pure joy.
21: Capturing a view of an American tradition that's as unique as she is.
22: When I pass, I have to write it down somewhere. You know, some people have bagpipes and everything. I want the, whatever one, the Macy's band, but that year, I want them to come. To my memorial, my funeral, I want the Macy's marching band. That's what I want.
21: Three floors up, where the cheers of the crowd below meet the giants floating above, you'll spot photographer Elizabeth Kane, smitten with the magic of the Macy's Thanksgiving Day Parade.
23: Can you just paint a picture for me? So it's Thanksgiving Day. What is your energy like when that parade starts? Like, what are you doing around this apartment?
22: Well, it's very New York, so the parade is going there and the parade is here. But mostly I am photographing it. This is what I do. And I do capture people here watching it. I am in the zone. And it's capturing the parade. Like, I'm just trying to bottle it up. And I think that's what resonates with the book. I think I accomplished that.
23: Yeah, you did.
22: From what people, somebody said to me that the book was better than the parade. Now, I wouldn't go that far. But I really did try to capture the crowds, the bands, the dancers, the cheerleaders, the balloons, of course, the floats. I love the spontaneity of it all. And I love the energy in my home and connecting with the outside.
23: Do you have a favorite balloon?
22: Favorite balloon? Well, probably Kermit.
23: And you have got your eye to eye with Kermit over here. You really are.
21: Now, 25 years of memories from that third floor window are collected in our new book, Come Join the Parade.
23: I want to join your parade.
22: Yes,
23: just say,
22: yes.
23: I feel like your parade is a good parade.
22: Well, the title really invites you to share in the joy, to share in the experience. I mean, not everyone can come to my window, but with the book, you can have that experience. Every single photo is literally taken from this window. So it invites you to come and join in this fun, join in the joy and the experience. You can have fun as an adult. You don't have to be so serious.
23: Yes.
22: And we had such a good time in making the book together, and I think that comes through. To me, the way it opens with this trifold, it's almost like the curtains open and the show can begin. And I love that aspect of this design. You don't see that very often. It's not easy to make a book with that element. I wanted happy colors, and Kermit, of course, made the cover. He's iconic. My artist friend, they all love this one. So I like that when you're looking at the book, it stays with you, the sneaker, because it's so fun. And my did you know, when you read it, you have to hear my voice. Did you know?
23: Yes. We say like, audio companion.
22: Before they had television, they would advertise or there would be a write-up in the paper or posters. And I grabbed all these expressions because I thought they were so fantastic. Mammoth and mirth ball, nation's best gift. You know, I love this.
23: Balloonify.
22: Give me a happy yellow. So Limone, the book was made in Italy. It's Limone. Yes, Limone. In the early days, yellow and red were the colors that the balloon handlers would wear.
23: Is that right?
22: They didn't always match the balloon. I hope that these ladies and men, who's ever in the parade, I hope they find themselves here. Skip ahead to some highlights about the book. That you can only get from a third floor window. Bluey's
23: a big
22: the kids
23: hit.
22: Love Bluey. Look at that shot.
23: That's so fantastic.
22: Isn't that fun? Talking about, you can't get this anymore now. The tree has grown. It's
23: love
22: so
23: it.
22: New York. I mean, even as far away as you can see in the image, they're looking at me and waving to me. So much fun, this interaction I have with the crowd.
23: When did your love of photography begin?
22: I have often said, and this is true, it's my friend. You have a camera, and you're engaging. And the camera is a vehicle for you to capture that excitement, bottle it up, and if you're lucky, you can share it with others.
21: With each year, new characters, memories, and traditions take hold. But through her lens, some things remain wonderfully timeless.
22: You know, a parade is not a one-way street. It's not just a one-way street. It's also the crowd. It's part of the entertainment. They are bringing the energy. Mm-hmm. They are bringing the spirit. They're there to cheer on all this hard work, of all this design.
23: When you think about the parade through your lens, mm-hmm. What is that like?
22: Well, one of the things I'm also responding to is the crowd. You know, this is what really brought me to start bringing up my parade images was during the pandemic, because you could not have a parade, the physicalness of it, cheek to jowl. I started appreciating even more. The beautiful thing about a parade, it's free, it's for everyone, big and small, all ages, and it's just fun. When else can you get something like that? That you can come, it's outdoor art, really, and you bring the family. The light is just coming up, and they're out there already. They want to get their spots, and they stay to the bitter end. I mean, nobody leaves their spot. You know, that's the other thing about the parade. Once you come, you stay to the end. When Santa Claus and the reindeer comes, that's the finale. And you're not going to come that early and get that spot and give it up. So the crowds stay the entire time, and they love it.
0: Happy Thanksgiving!
22: So this is the thing about photography. It's a moment. And the same thing with these balloons. You know, I don't know if you know this, but they retire them. So they may be in the 1 year, it could be two or three, and then that's it. So you, even if, say, you like my image of Kermit on the cover, you can't get it now because it's over. If he comes back, it'd be a different version of him. You know, that's how the parade is. They don't bring them back once they retire. So that's it. It's a moment. Photography is a moment. And that's the beautiful thing about it.
23: I think you're a moment.
4: You are the moment. You are such a new
22: Yes, singer. Just watch me whistle a cab and you'll know for sure. Even... Oh, I do whistle cabs, by the way. And you know, especially when, you know, you're all dressed up and you're here. And then they're looking around like, where's the guy? Or who just did that? And I was like, oh, it's me.
21: As for that perfect view, it may just have been destiny.
23: Take me to the reservoir.
22: So
23: I feel like
22: when I live,
23: story everywhere.
22: Yeah, I do. I'm a good storyteller. That's what I do with my photos. As I was on my way to play tennis, I saw somebody running on the reservoir that I thought I knew. And you're getting to know me a little bit. I'm a determined woman, and I said, Billy, like a lunatic. And as we got closer, I realized, my God, I said, I'm so sorry. I thought you were someone I know named Billy Cohen. And he said, that's funny, I'm Bill Kahana. And I said, how do you like that? He's in real estate. And he said, I used to be in real estate. And I said, no kidding, I'm with Edward S. Gordon. And he said, I'm having dinner with Ed Gordon tomorrow night. And I reached into my tennis bag and I gave him my business card. And as they say, the rest is history. I always tell my son, Harry, 2 minutes in the other direction, there wouldn't be a Harry. So when he was looking for a place, he wanted to know, where did I want to live? And I said, well, I have to be on the park. And the only thing I don't have is the Macy's Thanksgiving Day Parade. He walked in and the broker said, from the dining room table, you can watch the Macy's Parade. And he bought the apartment. It was just done deal. Okay, yes.
23: Oh.
22: There was no negotiating. We'll take it.
21: Each page, a reminder that while life moves fast, moments like these are worth stopping and snapping for.
22: I always have my camera with me.
21: Especially when the view is this spectacular.
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3: Worth the Wait takes you to the front of America's longest lines to answer one question. Is it worth the wait? From a massive 7-pound burrito to a slice of pie that has locals going crazy, we'll let you know what's worth it and what's not. This is Worth the Wait. This country is full of unusual places to see and amazing things to do. But only the locals really know where to go. On My Go-To, we discover some of the strangest...
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27: 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I'm Michael Koenigs, and this is More in Common, a show where I travel the country looking for stories about what brings us together. It turns out this country has countless stories of unity. 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
29: My name is Karina Yepes, and I practice fiber art. I'm a first-generation Mexicana here. My parents were born in Mexico, Guanajuato. I'm blending the practice of quilting along with photography, along with free motion, and the practice of drawing with the machine. This piece is called Mujeres. This is a piece that Amalia shared with me 2 years before her passing. And she was really good friends with my grandma, who is in this corner picture here. These are the women that used to gather in the town and sew together and chat together. So it was really just moving for me to be able to create something for them using tones of femininity. And so it'll be showcased at the Art Institute in the fall of 2025. It's not very common that living artists are showcased at institutions like the Art Institute. This piece is called Grandma's Hands, Las Manos de Abuela. I thought it would be special to showcase her and her hands and also like her story of struggle. This Dia de los Muertos, there will be a piece here at the National Museum of Mexican Art. This piece is Lulu y Lana. And this is my cousin who passed away in her sleep at my age. And her pup, who now also has gone to the other side.
30: How you're using different fabrics.
29: Puntadas del Alma meets on Saturdays here at the museum. It feels so comfortable and so beautiful to be able to teach with the women that I started this practice with. It makes me feel very honored and proud that I get to continue that legacy through a lens of fine art.
2: Guadalupe Hernandez recently traded his paintbrush for intricate tools.
5: I believe like papel picado is this cultural treasure of Mexico. Whenever you see it, you immediately recognize it as Mexican.
2: This perfectly chiseled paper transformed into a work of art, showcasing his heritage, his traditions, his life. This exhibit at the Houston Endowment is made entirely out of papel picado. It took 2 years.
5: The idea behind Con Cariño is kind of like this appreciation for my parents who left their homeland and did all these things to provide for their family.
2: In recent years, the Mexican tradition of hanging this festive paper has gained popularity.
5: Baptisms, weddings, quinces, Dia de Muertos.
2: But it has become mass-produced. Guadalupe feels the art form is slowly fading away.
5: So I think it's important that I'm respecting that tradition and kind of producing it in this way, and then also doing workshops.
2: Through his workshops, he teaches others the old-fashioned way, a meticulous process to get those precise cuts using chisels, blades, and a hammer.
7: Help me for this one.
2: His next big project is quite literally a big one. He created a design for a 30-foot papel picado structure, which will hang at the East Aldi Management District.
5: And I worked with a fabricator to laser cut the designs out of aluminum panel. Now the panels have been painted, the structure is complete, and we're just waiting on lighting for it to...
8: Oh, wow. So, yeah, this is time-consuming.
7: Yeah.
2: Guadalupe wants to continue preserving the traditional methods of papel picado as not only a tribute to his heritage, but to inspire future generations.
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13: 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This is Worth the Wait. This country is full of unusual places to see and amazing things to do, but only the locals really know where to go. On My Go-To, we discover some of the strangest...
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14: I'm Shirley Curry. I'm 82 years old, and I'm the gaming grandma.
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17: I'm Joseph Green. I'm 26 years old, and I'm Shirley's number one grandson. How'd you become the grandma gamer?
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17: So, Joseph, you got a friend who's 82 years old and playing video games?
19: Yeah, can you believe it?
17: Boo! Oh my gosh!
31: Even though there's an age difference, we have a lot of things in common and obviously lots in video games.
14: 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And everybody should accept everybody into it.
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32: I'm Rich Gamko. I'm a comedian. I also own the Laugh Tour Comedy Club. I live here in Jersey City, where I have my club. Last night was our 64th sold-out show. You know, it's been a dream come true. The Laugh Tour I started here in Jersey City September 17th, 2010. Why is it called the Laugh Tour? Originally, it was a pop-up show that would tour around Jersey City, the Catskill regions, eastern Pennsylvania.
0: From the beginning, Rich had a real commitment to seeing the Laugh Tour through, the point of having a permanent home and, you know, a steady audience.
32: Over the years, as it toured around different places, you know, the pandemic happened. My partner died from COVID. And I was just trying to find something to do other than endless Zoom grief groups. And Dorian's, which has been here for over 20 years in Jersey City, had a room. And I'm like, hey, I do comedy and I'd love to try a show here in your space. And they're like, ah, have at it, you know. They were very polite, but they thought I was crazy. I'm still in shock that is people just keep showing up, telling their friends, and then the room fills up. So my job is to curate the comedians. Every week, put together what I think is a great mixture of comedians.
1: Her kid was talking back to her. The mother was like, excuse me? I might just hit him.
32: We submit tapes. We need to watch them.
1: Official.
32: There needs to be publicity. There's postings every week of who's performing. I put up posters myself. I mean, I feel like I'm running for class president every week.
1: Are you ready for this, comedian? Come on, give me some energy.
3: As his career evolved, he started to get interested in other parts of the business. So he started to ask himself how he could help other comics. And I think that's how he started to produce.
32: I tell the comics, you know, this is not a New York club. This is a hybrid. This is literally the demographic of America. So that's what makes it fun.
4: Everything's more personal here. And
9: yeah.
4: They get
9: more venue,
4: they
9: more
4: get
9: personal.
4: Everyone involved.
12: You can be as unwoke as you want.
15: You can let loose because you're not going to offend anyone from New Jersey.
18: You know, I've been in the gay game a long time. I'm what they call an LGBT OG. You know what I mean?
32: I try to have a diverse representation, and it's a very straight, white, male-dominated industry. So I really feel like I'm in a position to create space for a lot of other underrepresented performers.
9: It's so rare that every comedian was funny. Literally.
15: Everybody was funny.
9: He made all the German jokes. I'm from Germany, so I really enjoyed it.
15: It's very down to earth. The people are very welcoming. You feel like you fit in.
1: Thank you so much for supporting Live Comedy.
32: This comedy club is just part of a bigger conversation of supporting all these other comedians that are coming through here to tell their stories and entertain.
1: Stay safe. Happy birthday. Happy anniversary.
20: If you're lucky enough to spend a day with Taryn Delaney Smith, you'll likely find yourself cracking up one second and crying the next.
21: Your mom called you Olivia, and one day she'll come up here to be with you.
22: I'm used to it, please. Ugh.
20: She's the former Miss New York who found TikTok fame after trading in her tiara for a towel, robe, and razor as Heaven's receptionist.
21: Thank you for calling us in Heaven at 777. My name is Denise, in case we get disconnected. With whom am I speaking?
22: When you first started, Denise, what was your intention then, and what has it turned into now?
23: Denise was just a skit in the beginning. The first message I got was, thank you so much. This is the first video that has made me laugh since my dad passed away. And then somebody else said me too.
21: That's all right. Come forward. I know who you are.
20: Those messages kept coming, so she's kept going.
21: She's so small. Hi, Olivia. You're so sweet.
20: Each video delivering laughter and comfort to millions.
23: What an incredible honor of my life that I can bring comfort in that way.
20: It's the magic of Taryn through her authenticity, vulnerability, and many online personas.
21: Okay, I'll show you everything.
23: I play a lot of different characters. There's Denise, people love her.
21: Tammy is a demon. This is Tammy.
23: There's a billion baby who's a 1920s gentleman.
21: Listen, she
20: just has a way of making life feel lighter. But Taryn's path to stardom wasn't easy. It was paved with challenges. She was raised by a single mother and bullied for her uniqueness.
22: What was a little Taryn like?
23: For me, it was really hard. I was constantly playing different characters in school, which my teachers really didn't appreciate. They'd be like, I think there's something wrong with this kid. She's been a colonial man for a week. I had a lot of outlets where people were like, keep being weird, keep being loud, keep exploring story storytelling and the way that you like to storytell. And now I've been able to make a career out of it.
2: What it's like to live on the fabulous Upper East Side when you're not a squillionaire.
5: On the surface, people see Miss New York, millions of followers on social media, content creator. I don't think they understand your road to getting to where you are now.
23: Yeah. I was a dog walker. I was a waitress. I also cleaned houses. And I worked in a call center. And I was a receptionist. There's a million restaurants around town. I'll be like, oh, I used to work there. Don't try the veal.
6: I've only been working 20 years.
20: Even as Miss New York, Taryn refused to fit into a conventional mold.
7: I'm immune to your dark agenda.
20: Everything Taryn does is with intention. Pageants started as a way for her to pay for college, but became a platform for change.
23: If you have a platform, great. So what are you going to do with it? When I was a Miss Seattle or Miss New York City or Miss New York, I recognized that I could really get people to listen. I've been able to raise thousands and thousands of dollars for shelters across the state of New York, and specifically here in New York City.
5: What are you manifesting right now?
23: A lot of people have helped me. A lot of people have reached their hand out to me. As much as I can do with my life to reach a hand out to other people, I think that would be a life really well lived. Don't make me cry.
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36: Sliding, it pumps up your blood. It gets you moving. Someone runs sliding in front of the customers, making almost like a fireworks show, lighting up the night. I fell in love with it. It was just something that was out of the ordinary. Where are you going to find sliders? You're going to find them at haunted attractions, amusement parks. The owner of the haunted house that I work at introduced me to sliding. I looked up some scary makeup and came up with this. Makeup, it's a big deal. Each brush stroke, it's a step further into the character. And when you're done with makeup, you got to put on the equipment, of course. This is called a slider box. 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You gotta have steel-toed shoes to start off with. We have magnesium rods that make sparks while we're sliding. Most of us use roller derby knee pads. 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I got my gloves with magnesium rods on them.
0: I think my first time going to Scary Farm was in 1984.
36: 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I need to get in the mood of Halloween. And what I usually do is I look up Sliders of Ghost Town. 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It makes you feel like I'm still keeping up the tradition. I definitely am bummed when the season is over, but I hope to do it until I can't anymore.
28: Got a favorite stroke of genius in your neighborhood? Hit us up on social and tell us about it.
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18: You have to evolve. I continue to evolve. I think right now we're at the top of our game. I know we are. Our cuisine is absolutely outstanding. But if you don't evolve, you'll go backwards.
19: There's so much that goes into a dish here at Tony's.
21: I think I'm driven, first of all, for balance. Everything is about balance. If you want to have harmony on the palate, for that harmony, you've got to have balance, both with the courses of food and with your wines. It's very, very important, the pairing.
19: An executive chef here is still hands-on.
21: If you go to a restaurant where the owner is there working, you know you're in a good restaurant. Not just socializing, but a working owner cares.
19: It's my chair. I sit there and I watch everything.
21: You can't get that from chains. You can't get that from an absentee restaurateur.
19: But I want to stay as long as I can. I intend to go out with fish in one hand and pasta in the other.
22: Well, Houston has lost a legend in the restaurant business.
31: Tony Vallone, the founder of the upscale iconic restaurant Tony's, has died at the age of 75.
32: Shock would be the first thing.
37: Tony set the gold standard for restaurants.
38: If you were fortunate enough to be a friend of Tony Vallone's, then you had lived your life right.
32: He's the kind of guy you didn't think would ever go away.
39: He's lasted five decades and has been at the top of his game.
40: You know, he had this huge personality, you know, and he was very secure of himself, you know, being an Italian, you know, and larger than life. And I told myself, someday I need to be like Tony.
38: Really, a light has gone out.
41: I think Tony's smiling right now.
42: All right, table 23.
41: I think he's here with us. I think he's helping and proud of us.
42: And a tuna toast.
43: When Tony passed away, the staff stayed. No one left this restaurant. And I thought that was quite a tribute to him and to his memory. Our executive chef stayed, and she's still here. And we're all working together as a team. I'm trying to continue his legacy, carrying on as if he were here, but then also adding new things because we have Kate is our executive chef. She's younger. She has newer ideas.
41: When I was a little girl, I was always creating and hungry to work with my hands or to make something. I didn't know it would lead to this life. This is amazing because it fits me in so many ways. It is exciting. You know, it's hospitality. It's taking care of people. It's cooking for people. It's serving people. It's working with people. And it's done very quickly, and there's curveballs, and I thrive in this environment. Finding a mentor like Tony Vallone, he really saw that in me, and so he gently brought me along until I worked directly with him as executive chef.
0: She's very innovative, she's very creative, she tries new things.
41: For about 4 years, I worked between Seattle, Hawaii, on the island of Kauai, and then in France. So I left in June of 2017. I took a break.
0: She never left our family. She left the kitchen for a little while to do different things.
41: We lost Tony in September of 2020. After that, I hadn't been cooking. It's been 4 years. And I started cooking again, getting back into the kitchen, weighing things with a scale, sharpening my knife, running around and making it happen. I remembered who I was as a chef, and how I moved. It was nice because I have experience in it. So it's nice to get back to something that you have experience in. That started it again. And then I just started cooking a lot.
0: It wasn't a real shock when she went with the staff in the kitchen for her to go back in.
41: Walking back into Tony's felt like home.
0: It was just a natural thing. And it just worked.
41: To work with this team, doing what we know how to do, trained by that man, it felt so right.
0: She gives the kitchen staff importance. They work for her. 120% they work for her. I do too. So it's a win-win.
41: All right, guys, so we're going to do a new dish tonight.
0: We study the menu every week.
41: So I have a table of four. And you want to add make it rain onto your course?
0: She makes changes that are needed.
41: That on them. Ingredients were very important to Tony Vallone, and that's what he instilled in us. First in season, first at Tony's. We're working with summer black truffles coming from Umbria. This cut of noodle is pappardelle, caramelly, and this shape is fun because it's like a little caramel wrapper. Mediterranean octopus. We're getting it from the Mediterranean, and it really makes a difference. We slow poach it in Sicilian olive oil and then crisp it up in a cast iron pan. When we're creating a dish, color is really important. Tony always taught us, first we eat with our eyes. We laser look at every detail. In terms of food, it's the highest quality. It's fresh ingredients. It's taking the flavor, and if it's not right, doing it again and again until it is right, and then it makes it to the table. Sometimes the sauce, I'll do it 5 times because it's not right. He taught me flavor, what I was tasting on my palate, and what balance was. Good acid, good salt, how to make sauces. All of those things, he took me and lifted me up in terms of this world and what it is. It's, you know, the fork right there because it needs to be right there. I loved it.
0: She is very creative with the dishes that we have, not losing their importance. I mean, you always know what you're eating, you know, but enhancing it with her touch.
41: It's bringing a 00 flour in from Italy, using local egg yolks that are orange, and Sicilian olive oil. When someone orders a spaghetti a la chitarra cut to order, our pasta chef will pass me a sheet of a fresh pasta, and then just that, we cut it to order. The next step is cooking it, and so we season our pasta water with Sicilian sea salt. So all of these components from whether fresh local or the best in the world come together to make a simple dish. The flavors here, it's really important to me that we're capturing your palate. I like fresh ingredients always, but it's bringing in the highest quality ingredients, and then they do a lot of the heavy lifting. Treating things simply. The simple dishes are the hardest ones to do. When it comes to the food, it's for me and for us, it's really important that it's delicious. You know, that it has to be delicious. I'll have espresso with him on Saturdays. His picture hangs over table 47, which is where we do business.
43: And I'll pour us an espresso and tell him what's going on. And yeah, he's here. My goal as a partner now is to get out and to interact with our guests more and would love to meet new people. I want to be out here and interacting with them in the way that Tony did, Tony and Donna do. I love working with Donna. Donna and I became closer as friends when Tony passed. Between what I was taught by Tony and what she was taught by Tony, she has the magic too, big time. You know, she's here every service. But we use our combined knowledge to run the business, and it's so much fun. It's moving forward. It's what are we going to do next? That was always what we did at Tony's, is how do we be innovative? How do we keep creating? Yes, the classical things are important to keep and remember, but we're a creative place here. So her and I are bouncing off ideas a lot. We are looking at things we want to change. And ways to grow. I know he's proud. And now we just keep doing it and moving forward. And we don't have him in person, but we certainly have him in spirit. And I feel his blessing, and I feel his strength sometimes. We know how to do this, and we love it, and it's our life. So we're gonna do Tony's. We're gonna continue to do Tony's.
2: 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In his absence and in his honor.
43: He always said,
2: when I go out, I want to have pasta in one hand and fish in another.
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10: The Galveston Bay in the 1960s was very polluted. So it's good to see the bay come back. We've caught wonderful fish all in this bay, on these reefs, and they're open to everybody to get out there.
11: They're like this big.
12: Anyone can be an oyster gardener as long as you have access to the bay. So these folks typically have a pier like you see here, and they dedicate about a day out of each week during the spawning season when they have their gardens suspended from their pier.
10: It's really low tech. Well, look, you're putting clean shells in a bag in the water. You just want to keep it clean so that oyster spat will stick to that shell. And you rinse them once a week. At the end of the summer, you've probably grown a lot of baby oysters.
12: It only takes a few hours. They just go out and simply maintain those gardens, rinse them off to rid them of algae and sediment, and it gives a chance for any critters to escape.
10: That might be an oyster starting. It's easy, it's fulfilling, it teaches all these kids about what's in the bay.
14: We think that's why it's got different patterns.
12: The shells in these oyster gardens come from Galveston Bay Foundation's Oyster Shell Recycling Program. We started this program back in 2011 to help recapture oyster shells that would otherwise just get tossed in the trash and end up in the landfill. And the reason we want these shells, they're actually great habitat or substrate, some might say, for baby oysters. So the Galveston Bay Foundation works with seafood restaurants spanning from Galveston into Clear Lake and all the way into the inner loop of Houston to collect their shells on a weekly basis.
20: I got a live 55.
23: We're out here today at the Sweetwater Preserve, which Galveston Bay Foundation owns this property. We put the recycled shell into these mesh bags. You can see them stacked up here. These are bags ready to go back into the water.
12: We quarantine those shells before we put them back into the bay to make sure they're free of bacteria, pathogens, or even invasive species. We then use those shells in our oyster gardening program to help enhance our reef projects, but we also place them directly into the water to make new reefs and build new habitat for baby oysters to come and attach to.
10: It makes fishing better because it cleans the water. Those oysters filter this water.
23: One oyster can filter 50 gallons of water per day. We're out here today with a volunteer group to monitor our reef, our oyster breakwater reef. So we are collecting a bag off of the reef and monitoring the contents of the bag and checking for the oyster recruitment. We periodically come out here and work with volunteer groups to help us measure the oyster growth on the shells. That way we know that what we're doing is still being productive.
10: Makes me feel good to help to keep it for the next generations.
14: It's definitely exciting when you see like little ones that are just like, wait, that wasn't there before. What is that? It's a little one. Yay.
12: It's such a great program because it allows these folks to see a mini ecosystem right there on their pier. These oyster gardens become home not only to the oysters, but also to fish, shrimp, crabs, all sorts of species that then those folks and their children and grandchildren get to see and literally have a hands-on experience right there.
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9: 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How can we help our neighbors in need? Maybe it's as simple as a smile or a hug.
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9: Reaching out.
18: The community has a good heart. 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
9: Even on a tough day, we're here for you on All Good. The extraordinary bond we have with our pets is unlike any other. Here on Pet Project, we consider our furry friends members of the family, and we know you do, too. So we're introducing you to some of the most amazing pets we've met.
21: This is a duck I keep seeing everywhere.
9: The owners who go above and beyond to help them out.
22: I could tell it was love at first sight.
9: And the stories of resilient pets that inspire us all.
24: I used to have them pop a wheelie on camera.
9: 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Maybe it's as simple as a smile or a hug.
15: All sorts of emotions.
16: Yeah.
9: All good is about finding everyday people doing good in their communities.
17: So they come here and they can get their food, personal items, everything.
9: Reaching out.
18: The community has a good heart. I didn't think they would have helped me like this.
9: And putting other people first.
19: It takes them back to who they were when they weren't homeless.
9: Even on a tough day, we're here for you on All Good.
23: The Coppersmith Inn in Galveston, Texas. We purchased the inn October 31st, 2019. It was on Halloween, which was pretty fitting. And then went to bed, woke up innkeepers. We were a full house. We were sold out. And it was like a TV show. We had 10 people to feed and try to do a dry run on the first day.
25: Mm-hmm.
23: It was crazy. We were just running around trying to figure out, you know, what to do.
25: And I ended up cooking bacon-wrapped asparagus, which I've never cooked in my entire life. And botched it. We still had to serve it. I didn't have anything else to serve. I look back at those pictures and I'm like, why would I choose a food that I've never served in my life to cook on our first day as innkeepers? But
23: we've kept everything. Like the bones are all original. All the glass that's in the house that's wavy is original. All the hardware, the floors, all the woodwork, plaster, all of that's original. Derek is the one with the
0: most interest in the historic homes. For me, I'm from Nebraska, and I'd never been exposed to anything like this down here. We both have history and hospitality, and that's, in fact, where we met and fell in love.
25: We're both innkeepers at the Coppersmith Inn. We run the bed and breakfast here. It was not something that started off as a dream. Like, we had never looked in the future and said, we're going to be bed and breakfast owners, like, and that's what we're going to do. It's one of those, I think everyone's life just kind of unfolds. You're just realizing it as it's happening. You know, the life kind of comes at you and you adjust accordingly. So it's definitely turned out to be the best thing we could have done. And I would say we are definitely living our dream.
0: I was in the Navy for 8 years, 1 year in the reserves afterward, served as a police officer, traveled around the world, and then I also worked in Guantanamo Bay, the prison in Cuba, and then I found my way down in Galveston.
25: My connection with Texas, I actually moved to Texas to go to the University of Houston and stayed there for a number of years, about 5 years total, and then moved to Galveston, Texas a number of years ago.
0: I'm just surprised when I came down here just how much history is here, and then I like inviting people, all my hometown friends down here too, and try to expose them to it. It's a great place to live too.
25: We're a small crew of two.
0: Two and a half if you count our son. He's the sous chef in the morning, and sometimes you can hear him barking out orders, pick me up. But it's pretty much just us two.
25: It's a husband and wife owned business, own and run business.
0: Yes.
25: You know, when things get busy and all, you have to be able to rely on each other. You have to have each other's backs and all, and pick up the slack for each other. So, I mean, teamwork, that's one of the things about working with

0: to get away. Every single person deserves to break away, to relax, and just kind of escape reality for a while. That's what we hope to provide here.
1: And I think it's different than a hotel because it's more personal. We're a family-run business.
0: Teresa, she takes care of the day-to-day. She does about 50% of the breakfast. She takes care of all the reservations, all the check-ins. The majority of what I do is I help with the breakfast in the morning and any cleaning that she needs to be done that's not done by our cleaner. We have an enormously wide range of people that come here. I mean, I think people from every single state so far have come here. We have people from all over the world.
1: All different ages, too. We've had people who just got married that are in their 20s or in their 50s. They've had honeymoons here.
0: Like, with this being an 1887 house, it's built by German immigrant Alfred Mueller. He was a prominent architect on the island.
1: We're trying to keep everything period correct, but modern also and functional. We're keeping as much of the original home intact. Mm-hmm. Pretty much we want it to last another, 100 years or even more.
0: You get to touch history while you're here. You get to be a part of a structure that's on the island that's historic. It's just a super unique place to be. The wood is fully original. You can just feel the good hardy bones that typically in newer houses you just don't have anymore.
1: You're just far enough away from the beach where you can hear the ocean, but not the chaos of the seawall. So we're kind of like in the perfect location. It's a great place to disconnect completely.
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3: Worth the Wait takes you to the front of America's longest lines to answer one question. 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But only the locals really know where to go. On My Go-To, we discover some of the strangest...
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22: If you compare the DNA of every human being on the planet, you'll learn that we are 99.99% the same. So why do we spend 99% of our time focusing on that 0.01% that separates us? I'm Michael Koenigs, and this is More in Common, a show where I travel the country looking for stories about what brings us together. It turns out

0: This country has countless stories of unity. But to find these extraordinary friendships, we have to reach out. This is More in Common.
1: As an aspiring entrepreneur and social media visionary, I saw a future in social when everyone else didn't. On June 26, 2014, I founded Social Behavior, a fusion of social media and consumer behavior. My goal was to help businesses by tapping into our creative strategies. I begged businesses to trust me and take a chance on me. To date, we have helped 500 plus businesses over the last 8 years. We have grown from a solopreneur operation to a fully staffed agency on a new client wait list, working with businesses to help them navigate the ever-evolving social media landscape is our passion. We've been Hiscox's partners since the beginning of Social Behavior. They've grown with us. We've been able to lean on them for any updated insurance needs that we have. And I'm really thankful that they've continued to take this ride with us over the last 8 years. And I still like to say that Social Behavior is just getting started. I'm Karen Diamant, and welcome to Social Behavior. The goal of Social Behavior is to tell brand stories in the most creative way possible, using all the available platforms, all the tools that are available, and using our creative thinking and our creative strategy. When I first started Social Behavior, I told my mom that I would be charging business owners like her to manage their social media. And she laughed at me. She thought it was comical. And that was the constant response from every single person that I told that I would charge businesses to manage their social media. Social Behavior started off as a solopreneur operation out of my home-based office. Going door to door, begging businesses to take me on, trust me to just tell their brand story on social media. They didn't see the bigger picture. They didn't see that it was gonna take over the world, whereas we did, and we tapped into it early on. So the technology has evolved and emerged, and us as a business, we also emerged. So I left my home office about 4 years ago, and now we have 8 full-time employees. We have businesses waiting to get in line and get on board with us at Social Behavior. Having access to a creative agency allows you to have creatives working for your business as if we were in-house, as if we were part of a team. We like to tell businesses that they can consider us their extended creative team. We understand that social media is a day-to-day, ongoing practice that businesses need to enable and adopt. And we're lucky to have several clients that have grown with us since the beginning and have seen the evolution of social media and social behavior simultaneously. So sometimes they can get 10,000 followers in less than 90 days, which we've been able to accomplish on many occasions. And sometimes it looks like a TikTok going viral with 1 million-plus views, which we always, you know, celebrate that here because that's a huge milestone for any brand. And it's a result of the creative strategy that comes into play, the creative content that we curate, and then launching that on their platform. It's a really rewarding feeling. We recently rolled out some Instagram workshops that we host here in our office. And every time we roll out a class, we fill up with, you know, eager learners that want to feel confident using all the social media platforms. Social media is telling, not selling. So when you approach social media as a way to tell your story, make sure that you tell it without selling it.

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1: Good people.
2: Go, go, go, go!
3: That was like bananas.
1: Good food.
2: Ta-da!
4: Wow. Here, you want to taste?
1: And good living. Localish brings out the good in America's cities with secretly awesome places that are definitely worth the wait and bite-sized meals that are ooey, gooey good. Mm. Localish will touch your heart and show us all that we have more in common. This is Localish.
5: Heart pounding.
6: Oh, yeah.
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7: You got this!
5: And no excuses. 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
8: We as humans are far more capable than we believe.
5: No matter the odds.
9: Think about the end result.
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5: This is Pumped.
11: Taekwondo is not the belt that you wear. Taekwondo is the person that wears the belt. A lot of times people think, oh, you're a black belt, but what does that really mean? Taekwondo to me means overcoming all these obstacles. It's a challenging sport, really. But you just don't walk in and come in and get a new belt. It doesn't work like that. Keep going. So to me, Taekwondo is becoming a better person, walking into the dojo and leaving a better person than you walked in the first time. Shut. Kunai. All right, guys, let's go. All right, my name is Master Joseph Santoro. I'm here at Rock Solid Martial Arts.
12: Stretch it out. Net! One, two, three, go!
11: Nice. I've been doing Taekwondo for 32 years now.
12: Oh, shuck.
11: I didn't really have a choice. My dad made me do Taekwondo. He asked me, he said, hey, you want to do Taekwondo? And I said, yes, sir. I was 4 years old. He goes, okay, but once you start, you can't quit. So I started, and then 2 weeks later, I wanted to quit. That wasn't happening, and he made me do Taekwondo. And I have not stopped since I was 4 years old.
12: Chimbi, Naisugi, right hand back, punching by my count. Hello!
11: I lost my hearing when I was 3 years old. I had spinal meningitis. And what I did realize with martial arts, it helped people bring the best out of themselves.
12: Good!
11: And that really inspired me to open up my own school so that I can help other people be the best version of themselves. For me, I am legally deaf. I am profound deaf. That's pretty much the highest level of deafness you can get before being completely deaf. For me, I have two different kinds of hearing losses. So on my left side, I just have a lot of hearing loss. It's 90% hearing loss. If I wear hearing aid, which I do now, I can hear, the volume increases and I can hear. With my right side, I have a lot of nerve damage. With that being said, I cannot translate what the sound is coming into my brain. So the best way for me to explain is like somebody talking underwater. If somebody's talking to me underwater, I hear the sound, but I have no idea what it is. Like I know there's something going on, but I just can't translate the words or translate the sound to what it actually is. I used to be shy. Because of my speech impediment, because of my hearing loss, because people constantly made fun of me, I never wanted to talk to anybody. Like, I hated talking. I remember when I was 12 years old, I still didn't want to order for myself at a restaurant because I didn't want to talk to the waiter. I started competing when I was 4. I did tournaments every year. When I got about 12, 13 years old, I got hit in the head really hard. It was full contact falling. I started seeing birds, started seeing stars, and I was like, I'm not going to let that happen again. From that moment, I just fought, and I fought hard, and I'm going to go to every tournament, many tournaments I could, and become the best fighter that I could be. Hearing is very important in martial arts. I believe it is because one of the things that they teach you is to be aware of your surroundings. And when you're 90% deaf, being aware of your surroundings is kind of hard. So it really helped me learn how to adapt to my surroundings with my hearing loss. So martial arts has really helped me with that. And fighting, if you don't hear the referee say stop, it's not good, and I got into trouble a couple of times, you know. Referee said stop and petition. I didn't hear, and I kicked him in the head, and, you know, that wasn't a good thing.
12: Hello!
11: With me losing my hearing, I learned how to read lips, stay hyper-focused, and pay attention to details. And I think that's what really helped me transition into a Taekwondo instructor, not only a Taekwondo instructor, but a coach for these kids, because I can focus on those little details. In 2013, I was invited to compete at the 2013 Summer Deaf Olympic Games.
0: It was really exciting. It's something I never heard about before. I get to meet with other people that have hearing problems, and I get to do what I love, which is Taekwondo. I get to fight, and get to fight with other deaf people, which is something I've never done before. Right now, I have one student. He's the number one ranking fighter in his weight category. He made the national team when he was 16 years old, made the adult national team at 16 years old, which is an accomplishment in itself. So as a coach, that's very exciting. I don't want to take all the credit for it. You know, these guys do come in, they put in the work, they put in the hours, and they do what they're supposed to do. And when they do what they're supposed to do, they succeed. Right? My job is just to help them push them, right? Just give them that urge. Hey, we're going to go further. They want to quit? No, we're not quitting. They want to give up? No, we're not giving up. We're going to push, we're going to push, we're going to push. I can't do it. Yes, you can. But one of my main dreams is to become an Olympic coach. I would love to be an Olympic coach. And if I can get students to get on an Olympic stage, hey, even better, right?
2: Whenever I'm in a difficult situation or I'm down about something, I know my mom also tells me, hey, look at Master Joseph. He's always smiling. He's always getting through whatever obstacles are in his way. So he's always been this really big role model for me throughout my entire journey growing up since I was little to now.
4: Master Joseph, real goofy. He's real goofy, real silly.
6: He says he'll always be there for us.
4: When we started doing Taekwondo for years now, my confidence really increased. He gives me the affection like, oh, okay, I believe in you.
0: I think one of the most important things for me being a Taekwondo instructor is not that these kids get the black belt. It's not that they learn how to kick and punch. That's not the most important thing for me. The most important thing for me is that the moment they leave these doors, they are a better person than when they first came in. Whether they're here for one day or for 10 years, my ultimate goal as an instructor is to help these students become better people. We will accept you for whoever you are. And I've been blessed with these students to accept me for whoever I am. You know, with my hearing loss and my speech impediment, and I know one of my students said I'm goofy and all that stuff, but they accept me and love me for who I am. And I accept them and love them for who they are.
7: H Town, are you ready? Because the XFL is back. We don't wait for success, we'll drill it. These are your Houston Roughnecks.
13: People here love a winner, and you know, and especially a football winner. It's going to be exciting. You know, we're going to have some new guys. Hopefully they become stars. Hi, I'm Wade Phillips, head coach of the Houston Roughnecks. Welcome to the XFL Draft. We're going to pick you right now in the first round.
14: Houston Roughnecks select.
13: We're really excited to get you, man.
7: Adrian Killens, running back, Central Florida.
13: Man, there's a lot of good football players out there. You know, we want to help them fulfill their dream, you know, get in the NFL. And this kind of stepping stone to that, it's guys that on the verge of making it sometimes and didn't, but then can get that next opportunity, or even young guys that weren't there yet, some of them mature a little later. We want to see them take that next step.
14: The XFL is about vision, purpose, opportunity.
15: You know, this idea of opportunity and chasing their dreams, that's the anchoring, and that's the DNA of the XFL.
16: When we saw the 2020 iteration of that, I saw so much opportunity. I loved what was on the field. And I felt strong that there was more storytelling to be done.
15: It feels good for us as owners just to create that opportunity for players that I wish I had.
17: The Houston Roughnecks welcome head coach Wade Phillips and Roughnecks quarterbacks Caleb Ellaby and Brandon Silvers.
13: Oh, I can already see it in their eyes. If you look at them, they're excited about playing football. They're both tremendous athletes, and they get to show what they can do.
18: You know, one thing they say, the eyes never lie, you know, and for me to, for Coach to say that, you know, it meant a lot. You know, I wanted him to know that I take this very serious. All I want to do is win.
19: The last XFL Roughnecks were pretty good and winning. Now we're trying to build on that and bring that back to the city of Houston. Astros just won, and why can't we be the other team that wins?
13: Look at this. I like that. It's dirty, it's great. It's new, it's exciting. Then we'll be ready to go. We're going to have a wide open offense, a combination between run and shoot and air raid. So we're going to move the football, and then we're going to play the Phillip 3-4 defense. So that's been pretty good for us through the years.
17: Welcome to the stage, head coach Bob Stoops, head coach Hines Ward.
13: We know Bob Stoops from the league last time and from Oklahoma and all his wins. And you know, but we got guys like Hines Ward is one of my favorite players of all time as coaching the team. So we've got some coaches out there that can guide these guys.
20: You want to circle those games, get a chance to play Houston, get a chance to play Arlington. 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
21: 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That'll be fun. Maybe we get some rivalries going.
13: I'm hoping Hines doesn't suit up for the games because he's probably still a threat.
19: My message to the Roughnecks fans is get ready for up-tempo offense, down-the-field throws.
18: My message to the fans is I want to be able to give you guys some excitement, bring home a championship, and win games. 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I'm looking forward to it, and, you know, let's...
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23: And unique artwork from communities around the country. When you meet the people behind the art, you get to appreciate every stroke of genius. We should all be staying active, and here on Pumped, we show you all the different ways members of your community are keeping in shape. 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
5: You're watching Pumped.
19: When you hear archery, you think of superheroes on TV shows or movies. That's what we grew up with when we think archery.
33: Cal Hill Archery, it's located in Center City, Philadelphia. This is the Cal Hill neighborhood. It is an indoor archery range. You come in, we go through the range safety procedures, we set you up with a simple recurve bow, we show you how to shoot accurately.
19: Anyone can sign up. It's open sport, whether you're a child or an adult or a senior. We're the only one right now here in the city of Philadelphia teaching archery. I was born and raised here in the Cal Hill neighborhood. I grew up here. My parents started their tofu factory here called Sun Key Tofu back in 1990 when I was born.
33: This was the former tofu factory. It's almost like a passing of the torch. Growing up here, I've never heard of a place that taught archery. Philly even didn't know that archery is a sport. So I wanted to open up an indoor archery range where we can teach archery from the basics. And gradually, if you want to build up to competing with an Olympic-style recurve bow or compound bow, if you want to hunt, the principles and the basics that we teach you carries over to the fancier bows.
19: I can expose a lot of folks to archery and share what I found, what I learned. And we teach traditional or instinctive archery because you're aiming with nothing but the tip of the arrow. There's no fancy scopes or stabilizers. We basically teach archery old school.
33: Everyone has to take the intro class called the Urban Archer Fundamentals and Safety, regardless of your experience, because we have our own safety procedures here in our range. We also have Love and War, more oriented for couples. We also have the Survival Sundays where you pull out like a little 3D target. You have to be very disciplined mentally, not just physically hold the structure, and you have to be very, very, very mentally focused. That's what makes it cool. It's like you talk about it, it sounds really cool, and then in real life you really do it. Archery is a room for improving yourself. There's no end. You can endlessly challenge yourself. It's very family friendly. The kids and the parents can do it together. A group of friends can do it together, or you can do it by yourself. I hope to see more people get involved in the sport.
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1: Worth the Wait takes you to the front of America's longest lines to answer one question. Is it worth the wait? From a massive 7-pound burrito to a slice of pie that has locals going crazy, we'll let you know what's worth it and what's not. This is Worth the Wait. This country is full of unusual places to see and amazing things to do, but only the locals really know where to go. On My Go-To, we discover some of the strangest...
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7: You don't want to skip anything on this. To the sausages. To the best worst you've ever had. We just wrapped Strahan and Sarah for the week, and one of my favorite things to do is to head out to My Go-To spot, which is Worst Bar in Jersey City. Craving it already. Heading to get my sausage on. Some days we make a whole day out of hiking from Brooklyn to Jersey City just to eat the food. Charlie, don't hold up the group. It's about a 30-minute hike for a day of goodness.
8: We got our house bratwurst. And then moving over to this tray, we have the halal cart, deli currywurst.
7: This is my ducktail I've been raving about. You could never get through all the amazing food that is in this city from every culture and part of the world. If you want to try it, it's somewhere here in New York City and you never have to leave.
9: You're watching Pumped.
10: It made me a better lifter. Finding that new normal for all of our soldiers that are here, that are going through injury, illness, things of that nature. There you go. It gives me an opportunity to give back. Aiden, let me know.
11: Knows when to push us, knows when we can do more, knows when to pull back.
10: That helps that mindset when you get in here. It means that I'm doing it the right way. It means that I'm creating value within these activities.
12: When I came here, I was a little bit down because of the diagnosis and the prognosis they gave me. She's always challenging me. That's what I needed.
10: It was amazing. I want to know when they're having a bad day. I'm actually able to find that connection point with them. For me, serving in the military was something that gave me a purpose. I graduated when I was 17. And ended up enlisting in the Navy. I left to go to boot camp in January of 97, finished out some of my time in the Navy as a reservist, and then finished out my time in the Coast Guard with 21 years. The initial injury was in 2013. We were relocating equipment from the aft steering of the vessel up to the flight deck. And the individual that was in front of me, above me on the ladder well, dropped some of the equipment. And I naturally caught it and then I fell down the rest of the ladder well. My spinal cord injury impacts all of my left leg, so I'm all left side affected when it comes to the sciatic nerve pains. I have two herniated discs, so those are never replaced. I re-injured it in 2016. That was the big one. And then that's when it led to back surgery for me. I was trying my hardest to find a pain management program. And so through that process, I met somebody at the Soldier Recovery Unit, and he changed everything for me. Through that program, I learned what the Army Recovery Care Program was and how essential it is to the soldiers that we have.
12: Just one day, I just blacked out, went to the hospital, did a CT scan, ended up being a grade 3 brain cancer. So they removed the tumor. Been here ever since.
10: Our whole program here is founded on recreational therapy, adaptive reconditioning.
13: I tore my ACL, and so it's my second ACL reconstructive surgery on top of getting meniscus transplant. Is the fifth surgery on the same leg.
10: There's no beginning and end stage for some of our soldiers, some of our service members. It's a recovery process for a reason, and we need to be able to teach them that you're going to be good, and then you're going to have days where you're not so good.
14: We were doing some joint training with the Filipino Special Forces, and we were doing like a camaraderie jump, and someone stole my air from under me, and I fell pretty far. Blew out my knee, got my third concussion, ruptured both my eardrums, messed up my back, yeah.
10: We have some of our service members that are recovering from different types of surgeries or illness. Giving them a chance to get in here and actually work with weightlifting, it is a little on the empowering side. You actually have partnership when it comes to lifting, and it gives them a chance to connect together.
13: Miss Lorraine, she's helped a lot. I've been with her maybe 2-3 months.
10: Press.
13: She helps us on a lot more levels than just helping us get strong again.
14: She's tough, man. She's tough. She knows her stuff.
10: I'm tough on them because I know that they have that opportunity to be able to get in here and actually do the work. I know that they can push themselves.
14: Instantly was there, ready to help me, ready to make a workout plan with me, and I've just been working with her ever since. She's great energy.
10: So they found out that I was retiring with the Coast Guard, and the Coast Guard actually falls under the Navy team for the Warrior Games. And they said, you really should try out. Every service has their own opportunity to pull one male and one female for Ultimate Champion. So I actually will be competing as Ultimate Champion for the Navy team. We have a track event, we have a field event, we have a cycling event, we have archery, we have an air rifle event, and we have a swimming event. It's a little bit of everything.
12: You're gonna give me a run for my money for sure.
10: So I'm competing against Captain Torres. He was one of my soldiers at the Soldier Recovery Unit here.
12: She was my coach originally, but now we're competing against each other, so it's a good competition.
10: When he came back from Army trials, he's like, hey, by the way, I'm gonna be Ultimate Champion for Army. And so when I came back from Navy trials, we realized, oh, we're actually competing against each other.
13: I'll definitely be rooting for Miss Lorraine, yes.
14: Yeah, I bet she's gonna crush it, yeah.
10: I'm gonna win. I'm grateful to have a chance to actually give back again. I'm grateful to be in a physical condition where I can actually train.
14: I know she's prior service, and like just that bond kind of, she understands where you're coming from, and you know, it just shows in her work. Yeah.
10: Rotating through. I want to do this job. I want to be there for these service members. I want them to have that connection where somebody understands what they're going through. They end up basically being a part of your family.
15: 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They didn't start out doing plumbing because home plumbing wasn't really a thing yet. Yeah, they've been around a while.
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16: When I surf, I don't want to come back on land. It's quite nice to be on the ocean and kind of weightless and feeling the energy of the ocean. When I come back on land and I change out, I feel a bit more disabled. But when I'm out on the water, it really makes me feel alive and, you know, intense.
18: We went out with Dan. We watched, you know, surfing with him and having fun. We were looking at how he was actually surfing. And we said, you know what? We're going to be able to help him take his surfing to a whole nother level.
16: We started collaborating about how could we make a custom surfboard that would work to fit my unique center of gravity, my unique body shape.
18: We've learned so much. That's not just helping Dan, but it's helping every single one of the veterans that we serve.
16: I think we've really hit the nail on the head with this latest design right here.
19: You're watching Pumped.
23: I want people to realize that when you fail, it's not actually a failure. It's just a learning opportunity, and everyone has them. No one is perfect, and you should expect to have those types of situations and be ready for them. And when they happen, instead of beating yourself up and using it as an excuse to quit, you should use it as a roadmap of where not to go. My name is Dustin Brown, and I've lost over 285 pounds, and I want to show other people how to do the same and keep it off for the rest of their lives. So I grew up in a very small town in Southern Illinois. I was always the overweight kid. I always used food for comfort, from anxiety, depression, things like that as an escape. And I ended up being so heavy that I couldn't even walk. I couldn't move. I lived like that for many years. My father sadly got pancreatic cancer in 2004, and he was concerned about my health before that point. And as he was dying, I held his hand and I made him a promise, and I told him that I was going to make him proud and I was going to get my health back.
24: My name is Dustin, and for many years I've been hiding from who I am because I'm afraid that I'm not good enough.
23: And after that, I started working out. I changed my diet and started eating a lot less. And over 3 years, I lost over 250 pounds. I used the pain of my dad's death as a motivator for that, but I did not do it in a sustainable way. I wasn't eating enough. I restricted too much, and I was exercising too much, and it just wasn't something I could possibly keep up for the rest of my life. Eventually, in 2017, I got told by a doctor I was back over 400 pounds again. I had high cholesterol, high blood pressure. I needed a CPAP machine to sleep at night, and I had diabetes, and my health was just very poor. And what I did was I forgave myself for getting back in that position, and that was very important. That was a very important first step because I was hating myself and shaming myself so much for gaining that weight back. So this is day one of a workout commitment to myself where I'm really going to push myself for 12 weeks and try to drastically change the shape of my body. So this is where we're starting out. This is the first time I've ever done anything like this since I lost the weight. This is the beginning. For TikTok, I create 3 different types of content, really. That's kind of just naturally happened. I create my transformational videos, which show my whole process. I also create weight loss advice, and I've also create eating disorder, food addiction videos for people who suffer from that, because I suffer from that, and it's not really talked about that much.
26: So I just want to thank everyone for all of your support. I passed 250,000 followers, which just blows my mind. And my GoFundMe for the skin removal surgery is halfway complete, which also blows my mind. I want to thank everyone for all of your support.
23: One of my biggest dreams that I've always had since for my whole adult life is to feel comfortable in my own skin. And while I'm proud of what I've done, the extra skin makes it really hard to feel comfortable. I would be very proud of scars. Like, I don't have any problem with scars at all. I will definitely be proud of those. But the skin itself causes too much issues for me to really take pride in it. And I just really would love it to be off.
1: Start thinking positively. Don't let the negative shade everything. This weight loss journey, it keeps on going on and on, way past you reach your goal. So you got to start being kind to yourself. You got to start pumping yourself up and seeing the positive, not just the negative.
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0: we're here just to visit with these kids, bring some light to a situation that, you know, where we can do some good. Wash a couple windows in the meantime, yep.
1: They have to wash some windows, so might as well brighten up their day and just give them a little bit of happiness.
2: Hulk smile. Can you go like this? 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
4: Cheers.
5: Took some pictures. Give him some fist bumps, some high fives, have him smiling.
6: Give him a kiss. Give him a kiss. There you go.
7: There you go.
8: It was fun. I got to see every superhero that I wanted to see.
2: Who's your favorite?
8: Batman.
2: Batman!
9: I thought it was pretty cool. I mean, we showed up yesterday and he was wearing pajamas that had Batman on. And he's dressed up like Batman a couple of times for Halloween. I think he liked it, and it's a very special time for the kids here and him.

0: Welcome to my Quonset hut. It is a metal structure that might have been used for housing soldiers. Instead, it's housing handbags.
1: I've been told by industry experts that my collection is the largest privately held handbag collection in the world. At this moment in time, it definitely exceeds 3,500 handbags.
0: The bags live out here because I don't have enough space in my small house. They are secure. They're heavily alarmed and they're in a metal building that's impervious. And it just provides a way for me to keep my bags close to home without being in my home.
1: The hardware is a pair of scissors and a thimble. I have this amazing collection of handbags that have been a life mission to acquire and accumulate. I made a point of seeking out handbags that I thought were important and that told stories about the times in which they were made and people who might have chosen to wear them, the people who designed them. I believe they tell us about our history. They're a way to see where we've come from, where we're going to. To me, it's kind of a game, a challenge, a treasure hunt. Please come join me. Let's go to the handbag room. My handbag collecting began when I was a little girl. At the time that my mother gave me my very first handbag, I was hooked.
0: It's really a cute little bag in that it opens up. It's got its own little comb, mirror, and real funky lining.
1: And I began to read more about history of art and of handbags and of fashion. I realized that handbags were very, very powerful cultural artifacts that were being neglected. People didn't recognize their importance, so therefore they were being lost and discarded. I began to collect handbags that I thought were repositories of our history. I enjoy handbags at every level. It doesn't just have to be a designer Birkin bag that's worth the price perhaps of a car or a house. I am equally intrigued by oddities that I find in flea markets or in thrift stores. And I've paid as little as a dollar or two for bags that are in this collection.
0: This was a designer very big in the 70s and 80s in Paris, and his name was Jean-Claude Chitois. And it looks like a beautifully bound volume with gold leaf work on it. And then you open it up and it's a shoulder bag.
1: It's a changing kaleidoscope of handbags. I am particularly drawn to bags that are considered surreal. I'm drawn to bags that look like something they're not. And this is a tradition that started way back in the 30s with designers like Anne-Marie of Paris.
0: She is someone whose work was collected specifically by people that had money and taste and style and appreciated surrealism. And today, very few bags really remain because they're fragile. These bags are highly sought after by collectors and museums. And I have 24 of them. So I know I have the largest collection of Anne-Marie bags in the world.
1: This is the most expensive handbag in my collection. It's an Hermes handbag. It is one that's called a Kelly bag, which was named after Grace Kelly. And I was told that a comparable bag sold at auction for $110,000. I have lots of favorite bags. It's almost akin to saying, which is your favorite child? My ultimate plan is to take the entirety of my collection and turn it into the American Handbag Museum. And what I have accumulated and what I have curated is a collection that cannot be duplicated or replicated today. I love everything about handbags. I view them as little works of art.
2: 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The glove boat.
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8: This got started one day when we were going out whale watching, and Mimi and her husband were on board, and we kept passing a lot of trash in the port.
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10: Backpacks.
9: Yeah, but mostly trash that comes down the river and Long Beach is stuck with it. Trash from the streets gets washed in the drains. Everything goes through the drain to the river and the river brings it right to Long Beach. And the breakwater keeps the trash from exiting. So it just all goes on our beach and sits there until we pick it up.
6: Seriously, this is a workout.
5: I saw that insane video. You were out off the coast where a whale went underneath your boat, like a blue whale, right?
8: Mm-hmm. Yes.
5: What is it like to be able to see who you're actually helping?
8: 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I feel like everyone should do their part.
9: After we started picking up trash, you realize how much trash there is, and it's just completely overwhelming.
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11: Coming up.
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14: ...most secret...
23: I am taking you inside one of my favorite places in the world.
14: 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So here on Out of Office, we're taking you to some of our favorite vacation spots, where the locals show us how to really relax.
24: And I could feel it when I went from one bath to the next.
14: Take in the sights.
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26: Yeah, punch it, Chewy.
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12: Chess is an addictive game, so you got people who come here, they play 30, 40, 50, 60 games or more easily. Well, I've been here since 2007, but the table's 21 years old. I'm bringing it from the south side. It all folds up 52 inches.
27: With the speakers and audio equipment, I would think it'd be close to 200 pounds.
12: I only get about maybe 5-6 hours sleep or whatever, because I got to break it down. It takes 2 hours and an hour to travel home.
28: Kids complain all that. You know, grown-ups complain. They be all night long. You know, they come home from work. That's where they come in, right here, check.
12: If you look at it on the block here, you got Front Street, Chicago Symphony Orchestra, art from the Art Institute, and chess all in one block. And then you got the two major parks. And then I got shade. I'm out the hot sun, and the lighting comes up at nighttime, washing you downstairs. If you play so many games, what your feet get tired, you just rest on the bench, your marble bench. So it's a good location. When they see this table, I'm playing everybody. I'm just the average chess player, maybe 1,700, 1,800 ranking, but I'm making it possible with my talents to make people have people play each other. My occupation is commercial artist, which is signs and graphics and, you know, days I'm not doing chess.
29: You got our camera.
30: I got my camera.
12: Come on down to the Art Institute. I guess they appreciate what I'm doing because they got rid of me. I've been here since 2007. city likes what I'm doing. It brings people together. It's a social gathering spot.
14: You're watching Localish. Coming up.
0: 20 years after her death, Selena is still popular. She appeals to people of all ages.
1: 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Selena's forever.
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14: Appreciate every stroke of genius. 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
14: Worth the Wait takes you to the front of America's longest lines to answer one question. Is it worth the wait? From a massive 7-pound burrito to a slice of pie that has locals going crazy, we'll let you know what's worth it and what's not. This is Worth the Wait. This country is full of unusual places to see and amazing things to do. But only the locals really know where to go. On My Go-To, we discover some of the strangest...
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14: ...and spectacular spots you can visit in cities across America. Join us to find the places locals love on My Go-To. Nothing brings people together like a great meal. And at Bite Size, communities coming together around food is what we're all about. Join us as we take you around to some of the best and most unique restaurants around the country. You'll meet the people behind some of the best eats in town and hear the stories behind the meals.
10: My father, Paco Lopez.
14: See some of the craziest dishes they have to offer.
11: We are eating 30 feet of pasta.
14: And meet some of the customers taking on their challenges. Let us add a little flavor to your day at Bite Size. What is true kindness? How can we help our neighbors in need? Maybe it's as simple as a smile or a hug.
15: All sorts of emotions.
16: Yeah.
14: All Good is about finding everyday people doing good in their communities.
30: So they come here and they can get their food, personal items, everything.
14: Reaching out.
31: The community has a good heart. I didn't think they would have helped me like this.
14: And putting other people first.
32: It takes them back to who they were when they weren't homeless.
14: Even on a tough day, we're here for you on All Good. You're watching Localish.

0: 20 years after her death, Selena is still popular. She appeals to people of all ages. The rhythm and the music, it just gets in your soul, in your heart, and it makes you want to dance.
1: I'm glad that our little ones are able to know who Selena is. People talk about her like she's still in her presence, which with me, she's always going to be within me.

Arte Americas is important to Fresno and the Central Valley because it encourages not only the Latino population to celebrate Latino arts and culture, but it encourages everyone in the surrounding region and state to come together, celebrate not only art of our past, but art of the present and art of the future of all ages. Selena was one of the first crossover Latino pop stars in mainstream America. We're here to celebrate her life and her music, and we're very excited to be here.

0: Her music really speaks to the heart. It just gets in your soul, in your heart, and it makes you want to dance. Selena's music is representative of people all over the world.
1: I actually was bullied growing up. I would always go home crying to my parents, and my dad's a really big Selena fan as well. And he would always play Como La Flor for me. It would distract me and stop me from crying, and I would start dancing and, you know, forget about all the negative things going on. I have it tattooed on me. I felt like a flower. I grew into something beautiful. I would go Infinity and beyond, just to go, to make it to any Selena event, to make sure her legacy keeps continuing. I'm Hispanic as well, but my Spanish is kind of iffy some type, but you know what? She made me feel comfortable. I just think to myself, Selena did it, why can't I?
0: Selena remains popular with so many people, people who may not even have been alive when she was alive, primarily because of the vibrancy of her music, and the way she celebrates her own Tejano culture. Arts and music are essential to our way of life in order to understand not only who we are when we're happy, but also when we might be heartbroken.
1: I'm glad that our little ones are able to know who Selena is. People talk about her like she's still in her presence, which with me, she's always gonna be within me. Selena's forever. She's still like she's never left.
2: I love the cooking, I love the grilling. I love the eating. Most importantly, the eating.
3: I never once on the streets thought about cooking. Now, it's like a passion for me.

0: before I came here, I didn't really care whether I lived or died. Now I'm getting back in touch with my feelings and my emotions, you know. There's opportunities here that'll open you up to different things. I never once on the streets thought about cooking. Yeah. Now it's like a passion for me.
1: Count, all right.
0: Well, I grew up in a dysfunctional family. Using drugs was part of growing up, and I also grew up with a bunch of bad information on life. Kind of like doing my own thing, not obeying the law, and as a result of that, I wind up in jail. I don't really want to believe that I never see my mom again. So that was the hardest thing for me. I want to be successful for my mom, you know. Through all my addiction, she's the only one that stood by my side. She's the only one that ever turned her back on me.
2: We have a banana pudding topped with a walnut, topped with a Dayton sauce, with a slice of strawberries, with a cookie shell. It's my favorite dessert, banana pudding. I love it. I can make much as I want and eat much as I want once I go home. This class alone gives me 10 days off of my sentence. So not only do I learn how to cook, I go home quicker.
3: The bags of banana pudding, and I will show you how to pipe them, okay?
4: All right. 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You know, it shouldn't stay with you once you're gone. You know, prison is rehabilitation. You did your time.

0: 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And with notifications turned on, you'll get a heads up when new episodes drop. 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
1: All Good is about finding everyday people doing good in their communities.
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1: Reaching out.
7: The community has a good heart. I didn't think they would have helped me like this.
1: And putting other people first.
8: It takes them back to who they were when they weren't homeless.
1: Even on a tough day, we're here for you on All Good. The extraordinary bond we have with our pets is unlike any other. Here on Pet Project, we consider our furry friends members of the family, and we know you do, too. So we're introducing you to some of the most amazing pets we've met.
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1: 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But only the locals really know where to go. On My Go-To, we discover some of the strangest...
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1: 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And at Bite Size, communities coming together around food is what we're all about. 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
14: Welcome to Central Park's Hidden Waterfalls. We are situated in the western section of the park, roughly between 101st Street and 106th Street. This is where you'll find this system consisting of three waterfalls. It's not an area of the park that is as visited as others, and they are kind of hidden in the sense that they are shrouded or like hidden by this canopy of trees that we have all around us. In fact, we find ourselves in the largest woodland in the park. It's 40 acres big, and these waterfalls are centered along this body of water here called the Loch. There's several components to it. Definitely the rock, the big boulders of Manhattan, mica schist, which happens to be the foundation that we have on the island of Manhattan. There's also other elements like coconut husk fibers that are used to maintain the edges of the lock of this continuous stream, and regular New York City tap water.
15: So you can still see that life is happening around you, but it's without the sirens and the honks and the noise. And waterfall does is it allows you to enjoy that, the beauty of the people and the city around you, but it kind of drowns out all that kind of madness that's always going on around you.
14: One of the things that makes this such a unique space is that it echoes very much what you'll encounter if you visit north of New York City. If you go, for example, to the Adirondack Mountains, or if you venture further up north to, well, really to the Catskill Mountains, Adirondack, you encounter very similar spaces. This was done for people who could have potentially not have had the possibility to venture out of the city.
16: I love how it breaks up some of the park. I've seen a lot of green, a lot of trees, which from Arizona, this is already

0: You'd be surprised that we're within a jail complex because it's just so quiet out here.
1: It's usually calm, quiet, a little hot at times.
2: People are working. It's difficult work, but it has this incredibly calming impact on people.
3: It actually helps get through the day.
1: It's more of a stress relief.
0: The garden is completely taken care of by the inmates.
1: We usually out here between 7, 7:30. The first thing we do is harvest.
0: And then after we're done with the harvest, it's just a lot of weeding and maintenance work.
3: It's a pretty good learning experience because you learn how to plant and pick and harvest and stuff like that and water. And it makes me feel good that I'm part of that process.
2: I've been trying to green up the place since day one. And what better way to do that than with produce, flowers.
0: We grow everything from kale.
3: Cucumbers, watermelon, corn.
1: Zucchini, tomatoes, pumpkins.
0: Beets, kohlrabi.
3: Parsley, cauliflower, onions.
0: Everything that we grow in the garden is then either donated or sold.
2: And the restaurants we sell to are all the highest end restaurants that you have in the city.
1: It's a great feeling. It's actually a great feeling. So I hope they enjoy it.
2: We sell our produce also at the farmer's market. I wanted also to have our detainees who operate the stand be interacting with the people who are coming by to buy it. Detainees learn numerous skills that are very transferable once they leave.
0: Patience, teamwork, willingness to follow direction, work ethic, producing results.
3: It helps you focus and think. And you're really just focusing on yourself and what you're doing at that moment. So I think if you take that, you can pretty much apply it to anything.
0: I've seen transformations in the detainees every day. I find that their stress levels and their anger issues have gone down completely once they're out in the garden, learning to be more at peace with themselves and the environment.
1: My favorite thing is just watching it grow from seeds, from them, protecting them, making sure they grow properly. It helps me at times, you know, knowing that I'm doing something good.
2: It's one of those things where there's no reason not to do it. It makes economic sense, helps the detainees, beautifies the place, greens it up. There's no downside.
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7: We can do anything.
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11: You know what? We can do it.
12: As a black woman, teaching and being a mother, I just want to expose people of all ages to artwork that they've never seen or thought about.
13: Everyone should be inspired and then put their own perspective on their artwork.
12: While I was in college, that's when I went to my first museum gallery, and I noticed people didn't look like me. You know, I had an assignment to do. I was there, and my son was there, of course, with me. But people didn't look like me. And I wanted to eventually teach children that look like me, expose them to what I didn't have. So it's just second nature to expose children to all types of art, especially black art.
13: Their art is influenced by my art.
7: When I started teaching in 2005 with my younger kids, K first grade, I used to give them, and I still do, I give them coloring books. I would never find a coloring book that was affordable, because I was buying like 60 coloring books, that was geared towards black and brown children. And I just, you know, I just put it in the back. I would Google it. I would, still nothing. And I needed to create something. Honestly, it only took me less than a week to do both of them. It connects with the children, because when I'm vending, when I'm out and about selling my book, or when someone purchases it on Amazon, the children are saying, oh my, every time I turn a page, that looks like so-and-so. They're naming people that looks like on the boys and the girls on the pages. And I have quotes in there also. So they connect with it, whether they're black, brown, purple, yellow. They love it. All they ask is if I'm the author. Did I create it? And yes, it's awesome. Thank you for creating it. And when am I going to create more? It's not only doing the art, it's the process. And it's learning, tolerating everyone's artwork, everyone's culture, everyone's opinion and perspective in the art room. If I can just expose, or they can recognize something, for instance, a Basquiat crown, or, oh my gosh, that's Keith Haring. We learned that in art. When they make those connections, I know I did what I was supposed to do. Because they might not get that anywhere. They might not see a Romare Bearden, a Faith Ringgold, a Jacob Lawrence piece. But they'll think, oh, I know I saw that in this day. I know I saw that in Miss Alexander's room.
14: I know who I am, so it shouldn't matter to anyone else. I have alopecia.
15: I think she always felt like she could be herself at the pool. She's on fire when she races.
16: You guys are part of the unveiling that Leah has won this award.
14: It was like winning the lottery. You see people get these awards and you never think it would happen to yourself, but then it happened to me and I was like, what? Natural for me to be in the water.
15: We put her in the water and probably took less than a minute to see that there was definitely something way different than just an average child coming in and saying, I want to join swim team.
17: And so once she was standing at the top of the block in first place, she's like, this is the place where I'd like to be.
18: The fall of her kindergarten year, she developed some patches called alopecia areata.
19: This was when you started losing it, because we had to fix your hair a certain way.
14: It was really confusing. I didn't know what to do with myself or how to expose this new part of me to other people, so I began wearing a wig.
18: I think that was just kind of like her way of fitting in at the time, because, you know, you just don't want to be different.
14: I realized that I know who I am, so it shouldn't matter to anyone else. I have alopecia, and they have to accept that. It's a part of who I am. I'm done with this wig.
18: We wrote a nice little thing together, and I went in with her. And
14: I stood in front of all of my class and told them the truth.
18: Her class was phenomenal.
20: Let's get ready.
15: It just gave her the freedom to be who she really is. And
17: the thing about swimming is people are covering up their hair anyway. They're seeking to look more like Leah. You know, at the swim meets. So, you know, she just was very free and natural, and that was her place to kind of be herself.
15: To watch her have the strength to deal with that challenge, it just made her a stronger person, clearly, in sports as well. It's so hard to set a national age group record, because what that means is in the history of USA swimming, no one ever has swum that race faster.
14: My first national record was a 200 freestyle when I was 10.
17: She broke six of them in like one meet in Indianapolis.
14: It was an incredible experience, just once in a lifetime, and I was really grateful.
15: We already talked about the next trials, wanting to be at that next trials in a, you know, in a much stronger way.
14: I'm very excited for it. I mean, it's been my dream since I began swimming.
18: She amazes me every time she gets in the pool, so honestly, anything's possible.
20: I wanted to bring some innocence to the design, so I thought of my niece instantly when she was younger and how cute and innocent she was, like a precious moment, and show, you know, that there could be still hope for future generations. I think it's really important for people to give back to the community. And I think with art, you can really portray messages that speak to people, you know? And so I thought, what better way to contribute to the less fortunate while using my art skills and in my my platform to kind of raise money or help people that need it, you know? And I think now more than ever, people need help. So when this opportunity arose, I knew I had to just take it because I want to help as much as I can. When I find an image I like and I think I could work with it, I start sketching it out. So I thought it'd be good to grab the ice cream and put Hope in the ice cream cone. So she's like holding Hope and then the Feed SoCal on her beanie. But I wanted it to pop, so I used the blue, you know, and of course my yellow. A series of unfortunate events could literally put anyone in a place where they need help, you know, and I think that's what people need to remember. So I think any chance that anyone can get, any opportunity, that they should help the less fortunate, truly.
21: Coming up.
22: 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There's a lot of endurance that you need. There's a lot of skills. She doesn't stop.
23: Resilience and determination. She's just a light.
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21: 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Is it worth the wait? 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This is Worth the Wait. This country is full of unusual places to see and amazing things to do, but only the locals really know where to go. On My Go-To, we discover some of the strangest.
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22: Feels normal to me. It's like it's always hard to do things, but you can find better ways to do it. She doesn't stop. You know, she might be having a bad day. Her knee might hurt, but she's still in the pool. She said, hey, I'm gonna go to a sport where I'm gonna get purposely drowned. You can't fight that determination and that drive.
36: I was born with spina bifida. You usually have like an open thing on your back. I was born with it.
0: I had to get surgery, and I recently had an amputation on my foot around November 7th.
1: The first thing that struck me with her is resilience and determination. She's just got that glow about her of happiness, and it's amazing to me that she does this every day. She doesn't complain, not once. I was very excited to find out she was going to be in our program here, because to me, she's such an inspiration that I was looking at it as this girl's going to be an inspiration to others in the class as well. And sure enough, that came true.
0: I was thinking transferring you this year because I always did track and cross country and cheer.
1: The first day I met her, Mrs. Drozen, I'm going to be playing sports. I want to be on the water polo team. And how do I do that? Who do I talk to? How do I sign up?
0: And I said, well, have her show up and we'll make it work however we need to. And we have. You know, water polo is not an easy sport. It is extremely physical. It gets a little testy underwater. There's a lot of endurance that you need. There's a lot of skills. She doesn't stop, but she's still in the pool.

0: with her amputation only being not even a year ago, but she said, hey, I'm going to go to a sport where I'm going to get purposely drowned.
1: Yeah, it's really fun.
0: She's a great kid in general, too. She's sassy and she's just a doll.
2: I think it's important for people to understand that students that do have disabilities, they're achieving great things in this world. She's a great example of that.
3: 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Coming up.
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3: Worth the Wait takes you to the front of America's longest lines to answer one question. Is it worth the wait? From a massive 7-pound burrito to a slice of pie that has locals going crazy, we'll let you know what's worth it and what's not. This is Worth the Wait. This country is full of unusual places to see and amazing things to do. But only the locals really know where to go. On My Go-To, we discover some of the strangest...
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12: Hey, guy. How's it going?
13: I've been to rodeos when I was younger where they wouldn't let me compete being openly gay. I've been beat up more than one time. I kept going until a rodeo, but at some point you get tired of being pushed around. And so when the gay rodeo came about, I'd jump on it immediately.
14: So a lot of the guys here seem to have nicknames. Why is that?
13: In our everyday life, some of us still have to be closeted. I compete under Jameson Cole as an assumed name. 2 years ago, I lost a job because a parent at the school that I taught at complained that I was gay. Many of the states where we're from, Arkansas, Texas, Oklahoma, you can still be let go for being gay.
14: What do you say to the folks who used to push you around when you'd come to the events? What do you want them to know when they see you now?
13: I'd like them to know I'm a cowboy just like they are. And look at me now. I'm successful. I'm happy. I have a family of competitors. And I still get to do what I love no matter how much they wanted me not to.
3: You're watching Localish.
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5: 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And a couple of years ago, it became very clear that we needed to create an app And so we actually have a huge Indiegogo campaign happening right now for our app called The Cube, Q-U-B-E, which is going to be a hub, a curated destination of music and podcasts, podcasts around Black, queer, and people of color storytelling. 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I'm really excited about the content. My radio wife is coming up. Drinks by Adidas going to be in the building. And we've got an amazing mix by our resident DJ, DJ All The Way K. It's coming through with our Pride mix today. I wanted to give back to my favorite nonprofits as a part of our give back for E3 Radio and a great way to celebrate my birthday. So we started doing the Purple Tie Affair, a silent auction and concert. So over the years, we've given over $8,000 to small organizations here in Chicago who make big impacts. And so this year, we are giving back to Sisters in Cinema. They're a wonderful organization cultivating Black women filmmakers here in Chicago. So I'm excited to be able to give back to them this year. Family, sometimes you just gotta go out there, take the big leap, trust your faith, and just get it done. Friends, mentors, my leadership skills, it's all been developed at Affinity. Affinity is a nonprofit social justice organization serving Black LGBTQ folks, and particularly Black women. In the city of Chicago, we have a holistic living through COVID program. We've actually partnered with 3 LGBTQ therapists to provide mental health services, and we're actually able to pay the bill for people. I'm incredibly proud of the work that we're doing. I just feel like I'm doing what I'm supposed to be doing. So if I'm able to inspire somebody, if I'm able to give somebody else a platform, that's exactly what I am supposed to be doing. Let me see what God has in store next. Don't live life with any regrets, all right? Let's go.
15: Take it.
6: It's me, Brianna Arsmit.
16: Flashback!
6: I made a Lego house in my pool.
16: It's underwater Lego house time!
6: Or made it snow. We have a huge warehouse where we make really neat sets.
16: There's a lot going on.
6: A really frequent comment that I see is that if I'm sad, I watch your channel.
16: Thank you!
6: There's a smaller group of women on YouTube that are gamers, so I've been really blessed that I've been able to connect with a really large group of them and bring us together. There's so much going on in the world, so to make people smile is huge, very important.
16: And done!
6: I'm a registered nurse. That's where my career started. I think it puts my content almost in a unique space because I can look at things from a different lens. I've seen people who are ill and hurting in the hospital, and so I try to keep that in the back of my mind. Like, what would make those people smile? What would be entertaining if I'm stuck in a hospital bed? Last year, I worked with Toys for Tots. I filled an entire U-Haul truck with toys from Walmart, Target, all these sorts of things to give people Christmas gifts that couldn't have them otherwise. So that was super rewarding. Probably my favorite video I've ever done.
17: Good work. Let's go make Christmas.
6: We did 2 charity streams now, all female gaming, to raise money for kids with terminal illness in the hospital. So that felt really empowering. Every girl that I reached out to, like, hey, do you want to be a part of this? Everyone was like, yes, that would be awesome. So we are playing Among Us, which has been a really popular game. And then to join it with an awesome message to help raise money, it was like the perfect payment.
16: Yay!
6: We did it! I have a heart for these pediatric patients and the people without water and animals. And everybody has something, I think, that is like the closest to their heart that they want to work for. Whether you're making t-shirts or flying people to other organizations, it doesn't even have to be something necessarily people know about. If it's on your heart and you're just donating, there's no right or wrong. Everybody can help, you know, save the world if we're doing all these different things.
18: So now that the voice is on, the girl has the power.
6: I had my main channel with like the real life vlog style for 2 years, whereas my gaming channel is younger, probably like 1 year. My husband is in the space, so he was like a huge leader, mentor, like when I started.
19: I might not be the biggest fan of cats, but I am the biggest fan of my wife.
6: Every night almost, we play video games at home together, and he's trying to teach me how to like get better at Call of Duty. He's super supportive.
20: Crown of beauty for the beauty.
6: If you think about it, with COVID and everything, you can be remote, like at your own house and film with people gaming in Japan, in Australia, everywhere. It kind of is like something that can bring everyone together. We are pushing boundaries, and I have not met one other female gamer who hasn't been sweet and supportive, and we always learn from each other. There's room for all of us. I love everybody equally. I think that's just an important message, no matter your career. So stay grounded, because you can't please everybody. As long as you believe in yourself, you've got it. You're gonna make it happen.
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29: The first one led by a woman.
27: In the United States.
30: I started serving here, slowly just worked my way over to be a lead brewer.
29: And what do you say to all the young people who are thinking about starting their microbreweries?
27: You should work at brew pubs, all different sizes, small, medium, and large. Get a feel for bottling, get a feel for kegging, get a feel for cleaning. You have to know everything.
29: What do you say to guys who think, hey, beer, this is our domain, when you have a boss like Carol?
28: Oh, it's totally a girl's world, too. There's enough room for everyone.
3: You're watching Localish.
15: They feel that probably I'm the oldest Girl Scout living that's continued to really work with the scouting program. I grew up in the Adirondack Mountains, not far from Canada, when I was 10 years old, and I joined the local Girl Scouts. I sold cookies the first time they ever sold them in our area. We had three different kinds. We had the mints, we had the butter cookie, and then we had a sandwich cookie, and we sold them for 15 cents a box. I enjoyed everything about Girl Scouts. Couldn't wait for the meeting, and we'd have so much fun. It was like being cheerful, be nice to animals, be a sister to every other Girl Scout. Be prepared was our motto. Those were our laws, and we followed them. It teaches you how to live, and if you follow that rule, you won't go too wrong, I don't think.
21: Ronnie, her energy is endless. She's been such a good role model for the girls. Seeing that Ronnie has been in Girl Scout for generations,
31: she keeps inspiring others and
0: With her positive energy, she just makes people want to do more and achieve more.
21: They are learning selling techniques. She kind of has taught them to say the usual please, thank you, and be forward, not shy, in representing themselves and the cookies.
15: Taught them to be a little sales lady. And I used to laugh sometimes. I'd be driving down the street, and I'd see two or three little girls pulling a red wagon and full of cookies. And I said, well, they're delivering their cookies. Yeah. I'm glad to see you buying some cookies. Yeah. I was born in 1921, and you couldn't become a Girl Scout until you were 10 years old. I just had to wait until I was 10. So I joined in 1931. It was really a nice experience. Give me two butters and three peanut butters. I first started to work as a professional Girl Scout in Allentown in 1957. And I went into their office and I said, I just moved into town. I said, and I'm a Girl Scout. Could I help you anyway? I think it's the best program in the world for girls. It teaches them how to live. And I felt it taught me how to live. And I've been able, hopefully, to pass it on to some of the younger children, too. It's a different world. I know that. And it's not all bad. But we have to balance. There's so many opportunities out there for them to try. And to try, you must. If you don't try something, you never know. They just pick up anything and go with it. And I think that's great. We were discouraged from doing some of these things. And they aren't today. Go for it. And they go. That's what they do.
0: I think it's important for girls to be in Scouts is to learn how to, like, change the world and, like, help the environment and help people.
15: Girls that are in Girl Scouting, they're laughing, they're giggling, they're having the best time of their lives. And that's the best thing, to be happy and cheerful.
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